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6: It's halftime here between Louisville City and the Tampa Bay Rowdies. It's 0-0. No huge opportunities for either side. Maybe one for Tampa Bay here on the board. But these teams looking to move on here in the USL Cup. We're in the quarterfinal stage of this competition. This game will end with a winner today. We'll go to penalties after 90 minutes if we're still tied. So stick with us for that if that is what happens. I'm Jack Little alongside Ryan Troutman. And Louisville City really could use a result today. A tough couple of games. First, the 3-0 lead into the 5-4 loss here in Tampa last week. And then the 1-1 draw in Phil the Fam night in front of a great crowd at home. Ryan, where's the team morale at right now?
7: Yeah, it's been a tough few weeks, obviously. Even going back to the Pittsburgh result, that away on national TV and then the Tampa game, it was a frustrating spot to be in, but I think, you know, we have a really good group of guys and a really close group as well, and I think moving into the San Antonio game, you know, it was a step in the right direction. San Antonio is a great side, and I think, we would have liked to have won that game, but, you know, a draw, the way we performed, you know, looking at result aside, the performance was a much better step, and tonight, similar, you know, so far so good. We've not, you know, conceded, and more or less, you know, we've had a good defensive showing. Now for us, it's putting the pieces together, right? We proved last time we were in Tampa we can score goals, and so far this time we've proved that we can defend well. So, you know, how can we put both of those together and have a full, complete 90-minute performance? And that's the challenge. You know, that's what the best teams are able to do. And for us, you know, we have that ability, but how can we prove that?
6: And it's going to be tough against this Tampa Bay side, who has really started to put it together again after starting the league undefeated all the way till June 13th. Just an incredible run from Tampa Bay. Then they lost that game to Hartford. They turned around, got a win against Brooklyn, then lost 4-1 to Lexington. Then another win in the USL Cup over a League One side in Naples. Then again in the league, drew with Loudoun. Another tough result. Struggled with Miami. It took a midfield goal to beat them. And then you had the 5-4 against Louisville. Now, when they were down 3-0 at halftime in the last game, you were starting to think, man, what is wrong with Tampa Bay? And then they turned it around in that second half, and they have been lights out for the last 270 minutes of soccer, including that Orange County 3-0 win and just an impressive outing there, knocking off the leaders in the West.
7: Right, no, 100%. And I think any time, you know, it's a long season. Going from March to really October for regular season, it's a very tough thing to do, to perform week in and week out. And so you're going to face periods of adversity. And I think, you know, Tampa, credit to them. You know, they had a great start to the year, hit a little bit of a rough patch, but it seems like now they're kind of finding their feet again and catching some momentum going into the later parts of the season. And, you know, we're hopefully looking to replicate that. And a result tonight here would be huge for us and, allow us to keep continuing to compete for a trophy and, hopefully.

0: you know, we had Tampa, San Antonio, back to Tampa, and then to Orange County, who's another top two or three team in the West. And, you know, it's tough challenges, especially on the road like this, but you got to be cut out for it. And, you know, there's no excuses for us, whether it's travel or whatnot. You know, you just got to show up and perform. That's what we're paid to do. And, you know, we need to do just that.
1: Well, we'll have the remainder of this one coming up after this on ESPN Louisville. We're moments away from the second half.
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0: we're ready with the second half already underway. They knocked it ahead. It's a Tampa Bay throw-in here in the corner of their own half. Tampa Bay now going right to left. Louisville City going left to right. Knocked ahead. Flipped through the center. And Tampa Bay pulls it out all the way back to Jamali Wade. The flares are out. The yellow and green, an interesting color wave. Those flares are out in the stands. Out of play. Throw in for Tampa Bay. Now the Rowdies, I would say if you had to pick one club out of the USL that has the most international recognition, it's either the Rowdies or Louisville City because of the friendlies. Mm-hmm. But for the Rowdies, it's the colors. And they've been around for a long time. I've seen some English guys rocking a Rowdies jersey. You're always like, where did you get that?
1: No kidding. I think for us, I'd like to think Louisville takes a crown there just with some of the players that we've developed with, a good friend of mine, Jonathan Gomez, Josh Winder. I grew up playing with his older brother, and, you know, hopefully Brandon Days is soon to join them. But, you know, playing friendlies against Eintracht Frankfurt, international teams like that, I think it's, you know, the club is really, really starting to grow, and it's really cool to see kind of where it started to where it is now.
0: Brandon Days, not with the team today, I don't believe, coming off the U-20 CONCACAF competition where the Americans got to the final. He scored a couple goals as well in the red, white, and blue. And they lost to Mexico in the final in Estadio Azteca.
1: Mm-hmm.
0: What a cool experience to get to play there.
1: Yeah, it was awesome. It was really awesome watching it. And, you know, Brandon and I are close. Me, him, and Josh Jones have a good little trio, good bromance going. But, no, it was fun. He FaceTimed both of us when he was on the field pre-match at the Azteca. And

0: for me, it was really cool to kind of like live vicariously through him for a few minutes and just see what that was like. And then watching the game, him playing against Mexico was really, really special. And we texted afterwards, but that's a memory that he'll get to remember for the rest of his life. And something, you know, he'll look back on at the end of his career and be like, wow, that was really special. So.
1: Well, I got to cover some of the World Cup there in Mexico at the Azteca, and I can tell you there's just not many stadiums that hold that kind of gravitas.
0: Oh,
1: I mean, it's just unreal.
0: It's especially the altitude, the atmosphere that those fans can create, and just the passion that they can show. You know, obviously they are not very fond of Americans, especially when they're playing them, so creating that kind of hostility is it's really cool to experience that. And you know, watching a good friend of mine, he's only going to grow and learn from that, and it's really special.
1: Well, Louisville City can't wait to get him back. For now, it's 0-0 here in the 48th minute between Tampa Bay and Louisville City here in the quarterfinals of the USL Cup. There will be penalties if we're tied at the end of this one. There will be a draw. It's not a bracket format necessarily. It'll be a draw instead with some ping pong balls on the USL YouTube channel. If Louisville City is to advance, that'll be on August 13th, which is tomorrow.
0: Looks like Marco Micheletto came into the game as well. I'm not sure he came in for, but see him out there. That'll be one we need to watch out for, especially, you know, limiting fouls around the box, limiting corner kicks. I think spent a summer with him at Tormenta, Georgia, and his technical ability, his deliveries, you know, second to none.
1: Yeah, Micheletto came on for Luis Perez, and we also saw Pedro Dolabella come on for Connor Antley. That could signal a change in shape, but in the meantime, here's Louisville City driving forward out on the left wing. Left-footed cross comes in, knocked away by Waite, back to the center of the box. In possession is the Rowdies. They're able to pull it away. Now here comes Micheletto here on the wing. He looks ahead, cleared out on a sliding challenge there by McFadden.
0: Looks like he's playing on the left, which is a little interesting. I don't know if he's just out of position or what, but he's one guy I'd want kind of in the mix of things playing through the middle.
1: And they've got several of those guys, so they kind of rotate around in that attacking trio there. All behind MD Myers. It's Micheletto Dolabella who's come on now, as well as Ciceroni. And Cruz can find himself in that shape as well. Tampa Bay trying to pressure Louisville City here. Now knocked ahead. Here's an opportunity in behind. Man on it. This is a good chance for Louisville, and it comes into the arms of Jamali Waite. He does really well to handle that as Manny Perez was bearing down on goal.
0: And Manny, he's one of the quickest players I've ever played with or against, and you know, Jamali did well there to beat him to the ball and snuff out that chance, because I think if Manny gets there, I think that's a goal for us.
1: Here's a yellow card issued in the center to Pedro Dolabella. He's not been on long, already in the book. Made himself known. It's an Alpha Energy yellow card. Those substitutions were sponsored by Kentucky Lottery, with Antley coming off, as well as Luis Perez, replaced by Pedro Dolabella and Micheletto.
0: I think they gave one to Wyke.
1: That's actually Wyke. Yes, you're right. It's Wyke that got the yellow card there.
0: I'd have been shocked if Dolabella came on and got a yellow already.
1: Now that would have been quick.
0: A rough start.
1: Lawrence Wyke been in there all game. He's done well here today. Didn't play a whole lot last time these two teams played. Came in off the bench as a defensive reinforcement.
0: That's the one thing I'd say about this Tampa group that's probably allowed them to have the season that they have so far, is their depth. And, you know, it's something we have as well within our locker room and we've had in years past. But like I was saying earlier, it's such a long season that, you know, injuries are going to pop up and you're going to call on guys to kind of play certain roles and step up when their number's called. And I think, you know, Tampa certainly have done that this year. And for us, it's similar. We want to get guys healthy.
1: This is lobbed into the center of the box.

0: Here's Akale in the middle, tries to get a shot off, couldn't make it happen. And Waite picks it up. Sorry to interrupt you there, Ryan. Big chance there for Louisville City. It looked like that could have been it, but just well defended there by Tampa Bay. They don't allow Akale to turn and get a shot off.
1: Yeah, a lot better this half from us, especially starting out. I think we've had that one ball in behind to Manny, and then this chance here, we're drawing him out a little bit and creating more and more chances.
0: Well, here's Perez again in a wide area. Tries to clip it in. Looked like he kicked the turf, and it'll go out off a deflection for a Louisville City corner. Tampa not happy about that call. Now Chris Donovan getting into it. Referee trying to separate him. It's Donovan and Schneider, it looks like, have had a little disagreement. He's a handful up there to deal with.
1: Yeah, he really is. But he's not a guy that's going to go, you know, looking to cause chaos. He's looking to cause chaos, but not in a malicious way. He's not, you know, doing cheap stuff off the ball. But, you know, he's not shy of contact if the other guy's going to create it. So Chris is a very much keeps himself kind of guy, and unless provoked.
0: Now a left-footed corner opportunity here for Louisville City. It's Morris over it. He swings it low. Comes off the front post. Now back out. Double over top of it. Wilson knocks it all the way back. Flipped ahead towards the box. It's the edge of the area. Now Morris just outside the area. They know how dangerous he can be. Davila instead towards the center. Flips it out. 25 yards away from goal now on the left sideline. Crossed into the center. No challenge. Back out, and the Tampa Bay throw it will be 20 yards shy of midfield. Tampa Bay regains possession. Louisville City marches back into their defensive shape. Here's DeSantos. Plays in the center with Hilton. DeSantos. Out wide this time to Schneider and DeSantos. Both teams with that five-back formation. There's been an emphasis on possession near the midfield stripe. Now this is knocked way ahead. A chance for Tampa Bay as they loft it into the area. Knocked away by McFadden. It's a corner.
1: Yeah, well done from Aiden there to track that and get it out of harm's way.
0: It was lofted towards the back post. Couple of white shirts heading toward it. Nobody really threatening McFadden, but he had to deal with it. Does well enough. Knocks it away for a corner. It'll be Micheletto standing over it, looking for a right-footed in-swinger. Now the referee tells him he's not happy with Micheletto's ball placement there. Put it just off of the line. They always try to get those extra couple inches. Can't imagine it makes that much of a difference, but
1: you'd be surprised. I think when you get that close, it's the corner flag's right on top of you.
0: And here's Micheletto into the area, headed around. There was a Tampa Bay player to it first. Now Louisville City on it. They can counter. They're in possession. It's Davila. Here he is. And it's away from him by Micheletto. Well defended. Taylor Davila, not exactly the speediest guy on the pitch.
1: No, that is not one of his strongest traits, but he does well to keep the ball. It's so hard to get him off of it when he's got it at his feet, and he's done well to keep it for us there.
0: Throw in now, McFadden on it. Scanning. McFadden inching forward, taking as much of that space as he can. Throws it in now to the center to Duncan. Out to McFadden. There's Davila, rather, in the center. McFadden out to Akale. Donovan trying to hold up against DeSantos. DeSantos wins, but it's played into the fourth row by Lewis Hilton. Throwing now for Louisville City. A little bit more lively here in these first 12 or 15 minutes of the second half. It's the 57th minute. 0-0 between Louisville City and Tampa Bay. Both sides looking for an opening goal. Quite the contrast to the 5-4 thriller that Tampa Bay won just a week ago. Long throw from McFadden finds Donovan. Donovan again holding up. Back to McFadden. He flips it behind. Here's Wilson towards the back post. Nobody there. Falls kindly to McFadden now. Now Perez cuts inside. Slides through. He's brought down. No whistle. Now back to the left side. All the way out towards Morris. Here's Davila. Still in that wide area. Now Morris again. He tries to split the legs. Back out. It's actually Jansen Wilson doing the dancing on the edge of the area. Couldn't contain it. Although I think Jake Morris would appreciate it if he had a step over that quick.
1: No kidding. No kidding.
0: Jansen Wilson. Do you consider E-Town to be local? I would consider that to be the local product.
1: I always give Jansen a ton of stick because his area code is not 502, but he claims Louisville.
0: Is he an 8859?
1: He's a 270 guy.
0: Oh, that's right.
1: Yeah. So, I don't know. I mean, he did grow up playing at Javanon, but as far as... oh, there he is, taking a yellow now.
0: Yeah, he'll get a card for that foul there on the counter, and you see some of the theatrics there from Jansen Wilson, who's a little frustrated with the situation that he found himself in right there.
1: Mm-hmm. It's definitely a much more physical half. Lots of stuff off the ball going on. Guys, you know, the referee allowing some things to go, and, you know, it's a very, very hotly contested game, always is, and for the referee, you just want to have control of it all the time and hopefully can kind of establish that as the half goes on.
0: That was an Alpha Energy yellow card. Now, he just kind of had to do that, right? I mean, it was a counter opportunity there for Tampa Bay. Just takes the tactical foul, picks up the card.
1: Mm-hmm.
0: We move on.
1: Yeah, it looks like... you know, that was a yellow. You got to take that one. But it looks like there's some stuff going on between Donovan and Schneider in the box. Anytime that Chris is looking to be a threat and getting a goal scoring opportunity, it looks like a lot of shoving, a lot of grabbing, pulling from Schneider.
0: Oh, here comes Tampa, head the other way. They're trying to counter. They gave it away in the center for a moment, and then Louisville City gifted it right back. Wide area here. Flipped ahead, left-footed cross into the center of the box. Dangerous opportunity, flies through everybody. MD Myers came out of nowhere, it seemed. Still in a wide space. Chance for Tampa to whip it back in towards the center of the box, headed wide. Two rowdies collided with each other as they went up for that header around the penalty spot, and they put it wide of Hugo Ferru's goal. Man, just a huge opportunity there. Well defended by Kyle Adams to put Myers off. He did anything he could. There's a lot of contact. Not necessarily a foul, though. But certainly enough to keep this 0-0.
1: 100%.
0: Here's Pedro Dolabella. He's down with MD Myers. Both big-framed guys. Both above 6 foot. 6'4" for Dolabella. And for Myers... they've got him listed at 6 foot, but I would say he's a little taller than that.
1: Who, MD?
0: MD.
1: Yeah. He's a lot bigger than, I think, 6 foot, and he plays a lot bigger than 6 foot, that's for sure. Dolabella's he's got a big frame on him, and a guy that I faced up against quite a bit in college. He's a Marshall product, and you know, very effective back then, very effective now, and use that frame to his strength more than not.
0: Couple of those Marshall guys on this Tampa Bay Rowdies team. Mm-hmm. Really impressive what they've done up there in Huntington.
1: Yes, indeed. Lots of tough games over there. And, you know, they were similar to Louisville City, Tampa. UK versus Marshall soccer for a few years was always a pretty interesting affair.
0: Well, it looked like there was going to be a water break there for a moment, but it looks like the teams have... rejoined the playing surface. Kind of greeting each other now, and

0: We'll see if we're taking a water break. But, yeah, I mean, that's been a great rivalry there in the Sun Belt. Two very successful programs. They do some stuff at Georgia State. I've seen some Sun Belt soccer. There's some quality stuff. Now West Virginia has gotten to be a nice side as well. So just a nice conference there. You know, with no SEC in men's soccer, there's kind of that space for the third best conference behind the Big Ten and the ACC. And the Sun Belt has tried to do that as we're back underway here in Tampa. It's knocked all the way back to Hugo Ferru. He took a long goal kick, headed forward. Now Louisville City back in possession. This is McFadden on the right side. He'll give it up to Adams. He swings back left. Morris trying to find Wilson. Wilson's got the front foot. He gets to it. Left-footed cross blocked. Well defended off the right side there. Throw in now for Louisville, there in the corner. Well, they actually gave it to Tampa Bay. It's going to be a Tampa Bay throw. They say that came off of Wilson. Now through the center. Tampa Bay countering now through the far side. It's on the left. They started on the right. We've got numbers over here to the left, but it's slowed down. Ostrom plays through the center. 1-2, cut out very well by Manny Perez, exactly when they needed it. Now he'll try to counter. It's Akale. Akale steps over. Got it through the middle. Gives it up. Davila. Tosh swings wide. It's Adams. He's on the left side. Back to Tosh in the center. 10 yards behind the center circle. Now Tosh lifts up ahead, looking for Perez, and it's knocked out of play at the last moment there by Charlie Ostrom, working back on the defensive end this time. Now it looks as if we've got a more traditional four there in the back in the second half for Tampa Bay.
1: Mm-hmm. Looks like that was some of the changes they made with Antley coming off and, you know, Marco coming on and... I'm not sure who else they brought on off the top of my head, but yeah, definitely change of shape from them. Maybe they see something they can exploit. Yeah, Dolabella and Marco Micheletto coming on at half, definitely a change of shape out of them.
0: It looks like Wyke's more operating as a traditional right back now. Mm-hmm. In a four with Schneider and DeSantos in the center.
1: Can confirm, got a little text, a little leak. Ray and Amadou are set to come in pretty soon here.
0: Well, here's a chance now for Tampa Bay. They take a shot towards Hugo Ferru. The flag was always going to come up. It does there at the end. He was way offside with Marco Micheletto as he looks for his fourth goal in four games. But a couple of substitutions on the way here for Louisville City. And chance for Micheletto. He got it there on the left side of the box. Tried to cut it back around with his right foot, and it was going to take a wonderful effort to beat Ferru from there, and he didn't have that in store. Wouldn't have mattered anyway. Now Louisville City trying to counter. McFadden ahead to Donovan. Donovan gives it up to Perez. McFadden, 25 yards out off the edge of the area. Back in the center, a little bit of space now. Slipped through to Akale and nearly found him. But a outstretched leg there of DeSantos denies it. Tough break for Louisville City as that likely would have been the opening goal if they could have slipped it through. Instead, it's Tampa heading the other way. Back out wide to Ostrom. Ostrom gives to Hilton. Hilton swings. Wyke. Schneider back to Wyke. On the right, Wyke runs through. Gives enough space for Cruz to drive inside. Now back to Wyke. He's going to look for the cross, and it's out of play. But it took a nick. It'll

0: a corner for Tampa Bay. They're on the far side of the pitch. They'll look for the left-footed in-swinger there. Looks like Cruz is going to come on. Subs have not come on yet for Louisville City. Minute now, 0-0 between Louisville City and the Tampa Bay Rowdies. If it is still tied at the end of regulation, we will go to penalties. Cruz over the corner, right-footed, outswinger coming. That's towards the back post, headed on towards the center of the box, bouncing around. Akale clears it away. No more danger there in the center, but it was evident for a moment. Tampa Bay knocking on the door, looking for their opening goal. And now it seems we will get that water break. Ryan, what are you seeing so far here through 68 minutes as the subs come on for Louisville City? It'll be Ray Serrano and Amadou Dia coming on. There's another one as well.
1: Davi for Davi. Evan Davila for his brother Taylor. A little bit of life, a little bit of fresh legs I think will be good for us. You know, I think moving forward, it'll be good for the boys kind of in transition. Evan's got a motor on him. Ray's obviously very creative going forward, and then a little bit more experience, a little bit more leadership in that back line with Amadou. I think all three good subs, and hopefully, you know, they can come on and win us the game.
0: Well, we had a great outing last time by Evan Davila, maybe one of his best of the season against Tampa Bay. Really crafty in that game. Do you expect more of the same from him? It looks like maybe a varied role here as he may not be playing in the center of midfield. Could we see a shape change as well with this sub?
1: Potentially. I think, you know, he's been tried out at the six a little bit. He's played in the wing. He's a utility player for us, you know. He's similar to Aiden in the sense of you can put him just about anywhere on the field and he's going to do well. And he reads the game so well. His technical ability is top class and, you know, very mobile, can run for days, and, you know, 20 minutes left, hopefully you can kind of put that on Tampa and see how they react.
0: Well, we're about ready to get going again. The water break is over. We're in the 70th minute. It's tied 0-0 between the Rowdies and Louisville City. 20 minutes left here in the USL Cup. It's the quarterfinal of this competition. The winner will move on, but it'll be a draw tomorrow to decide who they will play. In the other game going on right now, Hartford is annihilating Charlotte 3-0 at the moment in that championship versus USL League One matchup. I think a lot of the country was hoping Charlotte could have some kind of magical League One run. Not going to happen there. And then Forward Madison and the Greenville Triumph are also underway in League One play. We've got the two games coming later tonight, though, in this competition, so we won't have those results for you, but you can find them on the internet.
1: Interesting sub for Tampa, bringing on Carson Hinderlong for MD Myers. Carson, product IU, played against him quite a bit in college. He's a, you know, threatening player going forward. I don't think he's got quite the record that MD's got, but, you know, good depth from Tampa and, you know, certainly an eager player wanting to kind of to make a name for himself and find his way into the team.
0: Well, the other thing to note for Carson Hinderlong is he's coming off of a goal in 5 minutes that he played against Orange County. He netted the third goal of that game. So, you know, maybe some positive momentum from him that they're liking. But, yeah, definitely an interesting sub as MD Myers, the league's leading scorer. He's got 3 cup goals, 4 goals, 2 assists in his last 3 games. He is off. And Hinderlong is in. Big-time substitution there from Casciato near the head of Tampa Bay.
1: For sure. And I think it always gets tough when you get these midweek games, whatever competition it is. You know, the load and travel and all that stuff goes into consideration. And for a player like MD, you don't want to risk injuring him from an overuse standpoint. So to be able to have the depth of to be able to bring on players like Carson, and you know, you want to take advantage of that.
0: It also looks like Gennaro Negro has come on at left back. The Italian has replaced Lawrence Weick. He'll be playing out of position there on the right, it looks like. Well, here comes Louisville City playing in the center. A little more life here out of this water break here in the 72nd minute. 18 minutes to play in regulation. They're working down the left flank. They'll look down the line. Can they connect? No. Negro comes out of it. Free kick now. Flag came up. Negro did just enough to put off the attacker there, Ray Serrano, who's come on now for Jansen Wilson. Now that's two of the Cup's leading scorers who are off now for both of these teams. MD Myers has three Cup goals. Jansen Wilson leads all scorers with five in this competition. Neither on the pitch now as both of these teams search for a winner here late in this Cup tie. Ahead now, down the left flank for Tampa Bay this time. Well defended. Dealt with expertly there from Louisville City. Opportunity for a long throw. Neither of these teams have really shown threat with the long throw. We'll see if some of these subs change that. It's been short throws and trying to whip balls into the box instead. Here it is on the outside. And it'll stick with Tampa Bay. They reverse through the back. Look out wide to Negro. Back towards the middle of the box, away at the first time of asking by Adams. Back out wide, this time Ostrom. He's got Perez on him. Ostrom whips in with the right foot. Farouk comes out and gets it. Ahead now with Donovan. Donovan gives it up to Dia. He's running down the left flank. Looks down the line. He's got a man. It's Serrano. Serrano bearing down. Whips it in. Ahead of Donovan, and Jamali Waite's got it. Just not quite the delivery Louisville City was looking for there on the left wing by Ray Serrano. But a sign of life.
1: Both teams getting very leggy, it seems like. Now the game's starting to really open up box to box. You know, the transitions aren't as sharp, aren't as quick. That Florida Heat's definitely playing a role.
0: 15 minutes to go. It's the 75th minute between Louisville City and the Tampa Bay Rowdies here in the USL Cup. It's 0-0. Again, we've mentioned it once or twice, but still staggering how stark the contrast from last week's 5-4 contest. Now, 0-0 here heading into the final 15. We'll see if either of these teams has what it takes to move on here in the USL Cup. He goes out wide. Chance for Tampa Bay. Edge of the box. Shots on frame, but Farouk has plenty of time to get on top of that one. He's able to not spill as well as Sebastian Cruz was bearing down on him. That's Dolabella who took the shot from the edge of the area.
1: Looks like a awkward bounce there. He did well to hang on to that, especially with the follow-up from, I believe it was Henderlong.
0: Out wide, it's McFadden. He gives it back to Tosh. All the way back from Evan Davila. Looks like he is taking up his brother's position there in the center of the park. It's not really a like-for-like substitution, despite the similar last names. Taylor, more of a composed on-ball spray kind of guy. Evan, a little more tricky with his feet. A little more pace as well. Out wide now to McFadden on the right flank. He looks inside. Donovan's bearing down on him. Donovan, and it's Jamali Waite to come up and claim. Very close there for Chris Donovan as it was floated toward his head. He was up above the pack, but the hands of Waite deny Louisville City an opportunity. 78th minute, 0-0 between Louisville City and Tampa Bay. Now the Rowdies pushing forward. They switch the point of attack from the left to the right, far side. Now they give it up. 1-2, still in a wide area. Cross comes in towards the center, over everybody. Falls to Perez. He's able to clear. Flicked on by Akale, only as far as Lewis Hilton. Now he gives it up right back to Akale. Donovan running down the right flank. Akale down the center with the ball. Akale tries to go through to Serrano. Serrano behind the play. Not able to get there. Jamali Waite will pick it up. It's all the way inside Tampa Bay's box. All the way back with Jamali Waite. Now he gives it to Dos Santos. Ostrom now. Where is this goal coming from, Ryan? What do these teams need to do to find the back of the net?
1: I think capitalize in transition. Obviously, I was saying it a few minutes ago, and it's only going to get worse as both teams look pretty leggy. Coming off games this weekend, for us, the travel, the heat that we're not necessarily used to, although it's been outrageous in Louisville, but moments like this right here where you can capitalize, winning the ball and going forward quickly.
0: Well, here's a chance now for Louisville City. Knocked back into the middle, floating around on the edge of the box. Serrano making a run in behind, not going to find him. One note, the substitution did not see Davila come off. Instead, it was Duncan. So we've got both Davilas on the pitch in the middle for Louisville City as it stands. Now we've got another substitution. Akale will come off for Quincy Huerman. Now what does he add for Louisville City up front?
1: He's creative. I mean, Quincy, he's got a wand on his left foot. He's very good technically. If they're playing him on the right, it allows him to cut in and kind of, you know, curl crosses, curl shots. I think he's, the fresh legs really help going forward as well. So a dangerous piece for us.
0: Now he's got a goal in the USL Cup and a couple of assists. Hierman, the Frenchman. Although he spent a year abroad as a student at Somerset High School. Now, I couldn't imagine spending a year abroad in Somerset, but I grew up in Danville, so I don't know.
1: No, I was shocked. Obviously, he's French, played at UNC. He came and told me, he's like, yeah, I'm going to go see my host family. What are you talking about? And then, obviously, now, like you said, his study abroad trip in Somerset, Kentucky, of all places. Very interesting. So
0: that is certainly one of the places to do a semester abroad, so... He also scored 14 goals and had 7 assists in 7 games for the Briar Jumpers, which is a ridiculous stat. Card here given to Evan Davila. It's like maybe got a little mouthy there. That's a Alpha Energy yellow card. Minute of play. It's 0-0. Ready to get it back rolling again. It's a free kick this time for the Tampa Bay Rowdies. That is a fifth third free kick. We got a player down for Louisville City as we pan to the crowd, which looks like they're mighty hot there in those stands. It looks warm out there in St. Pete.
1: Mm-hmm. Looks like our trainer Stu's signaling the bench, man. He needs to come off. I hope that's cramps and nothing more, but, it just shows, like, these guys are dying out here. Yeah, it looks like Sam Gleedle's coming on, and I'd assume that's for Manny. But the heat's no joke down there, especially on the water. It gets so humid, and this time of year you think Louisville's bad. Just take a trip down to St. Petersburg. It's pretty brutal.
0: It will be Manny coming off and Sam Gleedle on, the forward from Chichester, England. His 12th appearance of the season here for Gleedle. He had a little stretch of injuries before coming back on the 8th in that game against San Antonio. Good to see him back playing here. He's got 3 USL Cup assists so far. No goals or assists in the USL Championship as this cross goes wayward off the head of a Tampa Bay player and out for a Louisville City goal kick. Just a reminder that if we do end up tied here at the end of this one, we will head to penalties for a spot in the semifinals of the USL Cup in a game that has not been super exciting through 83 minutes. We could have a bit of excitement there with a penalty shootout. Now, a goal at this stage would also bring some excitement.
1: 100%. And, you know, we've talked all night about how these matchups are exciting and, you know, you never know what you're going to get. And it would not shock me to see one or multiple goals before the end of the 90 minutes. So, you know, hang on.
0: I can tell you what you will never get between these two teams, and it's a blowout. It seems like every time they play, it is tight. Mm-hmm. Almost every contest of the 18 or 20 that we talked about, they are dead even. 9 wins, 9 wins, 2 draws. And, you know, you look at all those matchups, almost all of them have been decided by a goal or maybe 2 decided in the last couple of minutes. So it's a fun matchup always when we get these two, and we've got another tight one here tonight. Louisville City working through the middle. Davila gives it up to the wide area. It's Adams. He looks ahead to Dia. Dia back across the pitch to McFadden. Adams. Ahead again, looking to clip forward to Dia. And down for Tampa Bay. No whistle. He stays down. Dia pressuring in the corner. It comes off of him. Still in play. A lot of contact on the back of Dia. No whistle again. Knocked ahead and out for a Louisville City throw. 10 yards ahead of the halfway line. 84th minute of play. 0-0 between Louisville City and Tampa Bay here in the quarterfinals of the Prince Tires USL Cup. Sebastian Cruz is down for Tampa Bay, and the cramps have really been coming out here at the end of this one. Both teams out of substitutions. Tampa Bay will need Sebastian Cruz to hold on here for a few minutes at least, and yeah, it looks like he's got a cramp. I'm trying to work through it. And those are just the worst, aren't they?
1: Yeah, luckily as a goalkeeper, I don't have to do too much running, but there have been some times where I've gotten, you know, tight calves or tight hamstrings, and it's especially when it seizes up like that, you have no control, and it sucks.
0: Man, even for the average Joe watching the foot cramp in the middle of the night, I mean, that's it doesn't get much worse than that. So you can imagine what these guys are feeling after going 80 minutes and then feeling that hamstring get tight. Not enjoyable.
1: I don't know if we have any subs available, but I wouldn't be shocked if Danny Foundes came on if we went to penalties. He's got an unbelievable record of saving penalties. He does them in training all the time. Not that Hugo isn't good at them, but I know Danny's got an unbelievable record, and it's kind of joke around the facility, but he's known for that. So
0: he was the star in their win over Detroit City. Well, it was kind of a draw, kind of a win. 2 points out of a possible 3 in that one. This is knocked ahead and into the hands of Waite, who comes out to claim it. No danger there to the Tampa Bay goal. But yes, for Louisville City, a 0-0 draw in the USL Cup, and then Foundes was the hero in that penalty shootout. They are out of substitutions, though, so we will not see Danny Foundes unless there's a head injury to Hugo Farou. But certainly a thought there, as Foundes does have an incredible penalty record, and Simon Bird has said that he is the best in the league at saving penalties, but we will not see him. It'll be Hugo Farou's if we get to that stage. We're still in the 87th minute. 0-0 between Louisville City and Tampa Bay. Well, at this point, we're in for a good finish regardless of what happens. We'll either head to penalties after regulation. There will be no extra time, or we'll have a winner right here. Edge of the box. Chance for Davila. He plays it through, and man, how close was that? It was a great opportunity there for Quincy Hierman, who nearly found it. Davila tried to

0: slip him through. Just couldn't hold on to the ball. Incisive pass, trying to split the lines. Hierman looked for the outside of the foot, left foot touch, and it just rolled right over that foot as he tried to cut inside. Now into the 88th minute, 0-0. Ahead, drop down now. Flipped up. Here's Davila trying to switch the point of attack to the left. It comes out to Dia. Numbers forward now for Louisville City. Davila again. Evan, that is. Now Taylor. Out wide to Gleedle. Gleedle one-on-one. Goes baseline. Cross comes in. In the box. Cleared away at the last moment by Tampa Bay. Back out wide now to Dia. Dia lofts in. Nothing doing on that cross. Only as far as Evan Davila. Back to Dia in that wide spot. Serrano. Chance to whip in. He takes a touch forward, and it's blocked out of play for a corner to Louisville City here in the 89th minute. Louisville City applying the pressure.
1: Yeah, it would be great to get something here off this set piece. You know, everyone out here looks leggy right now, and take advantage of that fatigue and nick one late here.
0: Chance to do so on this corner. Serrano stands over it as we tick towards the 89th minute mark. Serrano into the box, claimed by Waite. The experienced goalkeeper shows his class. It looks like he may be dealing with a little bit of a cramp issue here. He goes down. Well, just as you say that goalkeepers don't cramp often, it's Jamali Waite down on the pitch.
1: That's unbelievable. There's a first for everything.
0: We're in the 89th minute. Likely a few minutes of added time, especially with these recent cramp issues. The clock on the pitch says 89:30. Waite is up on his feet, walking a little gingerly, but looks like he's going to be able to carry on. He's really going to have to. All five subs already used. Now, that could be an advantage for Louisville City if we do head to penalties, but it looks like Waite is good to go. At that point, the adrenaline's just going to carry you.
1: 100%. We'll see how much stoppage time they add. I can't imagine too much apart from that water break, but...
0: Well, certainly 3 minutes. We'll see how much more. They give it up. It's Gleedle. He flips through. 8 minutes of stoppage time. An unbelievable number going up.
1: Clearly, I was just wrong. I don't know what stoppages I missed, but, you know, fair enough.
0: Well, the fourth official does not want this thing to go to penalties, apparently. We've got 8 minutes of stoppage time, and for Louisville City, who has been countering on the other end, they hit the post right there.
1: What a save from Waite.
0: And Jamali Waite just good enough to keep it out of the back of the net. It was a little bit awkward there on that left side. Almost looked like it was going to be a cross. Instead, he took a shot, and it came off the post and then nearly back in, hit the post again. It came post, Waite, post, and then back into Waite's hands. So close for Louisville City. Well, here come the boys in purple again, pushing forward, looking for a winner. They've come so close. They've hit the post now. They look the dominant side. Surprising here on Tampa Bay's home turf, the top team in the league, trying to stay alive in the USL Cup. 7 minutes to go. 91st minute of play. We've got 8 minutes of stoppage. Serrano tries to slip Dia through. Can't do it. Goal kick now for Jamali Waite. And Tampa Bay may take a moment to regather themselves. Louisville has been dominant these last 10 minutes.
1: Yeah, I think good subs from Simon to bring on these pieces. I think Quincy, I think Gleedle, you know, honestly all five subs that have come on. Great impact on the game and, you know, a little unlucky to not get one, but you could probably say the same for Tampa.
0: Louisville City knocks it ahead all the way back to Dos Santos now. He plays Waite. Waite's got the ball at his feet in his own box. He'll give it up to Negro. Here playing left back, and he loses it to Donovan. A chance now for Louisville City to whip in. Donovan towards the back post. Nobody there. Now he had a runner coming in Serrano, but that was 10 feet over Serrano's head. It does come all the way out, though, for a throw-in for Louisville City. They'll regain it in the middle of the park. Here's McFadden. He opens up, finds Gleel. Gleel on the sideline. Tried to play the 1-2 with Quincy Hierman, and Hierman just lofts that pass out of play. 93rd minute of action, 5 to go here in St. Pete as Tampa Bay and Louisville City look like they're heading to penalties. Can they flip that script? It's Davila. He plays into Hierman. Cleared away by Negro to the feet of Henderlong. They look forward again and cut out by Tosh. He knocks it back despite the pressure from Henderlong. Into the center, Davila. Looks wide to Gleedle. Gleedle in a one-on-one with Negro. Into the center. Bounce it around. Can Donovan get on the end of it? No. Into the hands of Waite. 93-30 up there on the clock. We're heading towards 98. 8 minutes of stoppage time. 4.5 to go. Waite again punts. Very long. And out of play for a throw into Louisville City on the left side of the pitch. Back into Tosh. Tosh takes it down. Out to McFadden. McFadden steps forward. Looking for options. Decides to switch it back to the left. It's Adams. Tosh and Adams. Playing their own game there in the center. Now ahead. Trying to slip through Dia. Dia can't get to it. Over the end line, goal kick for Tampa Bay. Not a lot of energy coming from that Tampa Bay supporters group there, as Louisville has been the dominant side here in the last few minutes, especially in stoppage time. Tampa Bay looking like they're just trying to hang on. Reminder, we will not have stoppage time here. It'll be straight to penalties. Louisville City, though, would like to win it before. Here's Gleedle through the center in the 95th minute, 3 minutes to play. Davila looks to Adams, back to Tosh. Ahead, now Serrano. He steps in, looking for options. He's got Dia to his left. Dia on the sideline. Looks inside. Davila. Adams. Now McFadden in the middle of the park. McFadden. Looked like he was going to have a rip. Instead gives it up to Gleedle in a wide area. Back to Hierman. Gleedle. He'll whip it in now. Towards the back stick. Donovan on top of it. Donovan gets to it and loses it out of play, but it came off a rowdy. Corner for Louisville. A Vi-Fi corner kick here in the 96th minute. Louisville City looking for a late winner. There's been late drama in this series before, but do they have what it takes now? That was Donovan all over it, and that may have been tough luck for Tampa Bay. It looks like it came off of Donovan on the replay. Whipped in on the corner. Away at the first time of asking. Here's Serrano. He puts it towards the back post. Men open there. In the middle, and it's cleared away. Gleedle had a head on it. And it'll be another corner for Louisville City. Man, Gleedle was free at the back post.
1: Just got to knock it across the goal there. He's trying to go for it. I think just knock it down and get it in the mix.
0: Serrano towards the back post. It was actually Hierman who was on it. It looked like he did put it across goal, but a desperate effort there keeps it alive. Minute, 1 minute to go. It's a throw-in on the far side on the left now for Louisville. Will they look into the box? Now it comes in. Knocked away at the first time of asking. A volley from the edge of the area is blocked. Chance now for Tampa Bay to counter. Henderlong ahead of it. McFadden wins it. Gleedle, rather, seems to have kept it in play. Instead, it runs out. Throw in now for Tampa Bay. 97th minute. 97:40 up there on the clock. It looks like we're heading to penalties here. Tampa Bay trying to bleed the clock. They take it as much time as they can. It's Negro on the throw. He throws long. Henderlong flicks it out for a Louisville City throw. 98 up on the clock. And we'll head to penalties here in Tampa. The Rowdies and Louisville City, 0-0 through 90. Deja vu from the Detroit game, but quite a flip from the 5-4 classic that we saw between these teams 2 weeks ago. We've got penalty kicks coming up after this here on ESPN 680 in Louisville.
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0: All right, well, we are getting ready for penalties here in St. Pete. Louisville City and Tampa Bay knotted up 0-0 through 90. No great opportunities for either side converted. A couple missed. Louisville City struck the post late on, and a big chance saved in the first half by Hugo Farou. It'll be Farou in goal here. The last time Louisville City went to penalties, it was Fondez in goal, and he looked spectacular. Different story now. Jamali Waite in goal for Tampa Bay. So we get ready to head to penalties here in the USL Cup quarterfinals. What is going through these guys' heads, Ryan, especially the goalkeepers? You've got experience in that arena.
1: I think, honestly, you know, trust your prep, trust your gut as a goalkeeper. Your job is to make one save, and then the takers on your team, you know, do their part. As field players, you're always taught, you know, pick your spot and stick to it. You don't want any indecision, but, you know, as a goalkeeper, going back to that, you just want to find any way you can to throw them off their routine, whether it's waste a little bit of time, whether it's talk to them a little bit, try and get in their head, different antics, different movements, things like that. You know, every goalkeeper is different. But yeah, I'd say it's going to be interesting to see kind of, we've

0: John Toch will be the man to take it.
1: Yeah, he's our main taker. You know, he's a ton of experience in the past, and you know, a guy that's truly calm, collected with his approach, and trusts himself and backs himself, and hopefully can get us started on the right foot here.
0: Toch, the all-time minutes leader at Louisville City, has scored four of his last five penalties. He scored all three when he's gone low to the left. One for two when he goes low to the right in his last five. Toch against the Jamaican international Jamali Waite to get us started here in penalties in the USL Cup quarterfinals. Sean Toch delivers to the bottom right corner. Ice in his veins, sends Waite the wrong way. And Louisville City with an early advantage.
1: Yeah, good pin from Toch. Very confident, very relaxed, and you know, he's very successful in these scenarios, so I backed him to finish this one here.
0: Sean Toch showing his experience and his class. Now Hugo Farou in goal. He will face... Let's see who this is for the Rowdies. It's Pedro Dolabella. Scored his last five penalties. He faces Hugo Farou here. The Marshall product scores to the bottom left corner. Back-to-back lovely penalties. 1-1 up on the board. Dolabella scores. Toch scores. Now Louisville City back up. Now that's both teams' primary penalty taker, having taken their penalty. It's Chris Donovan now for Louisville City. Donovan, the striker from Pennsylvania, scored his last two penalties. Started MLS Next before coming to Louisville City, and his penalty is pure. Bottom left corner, sends Waite the wrong way. Both Louisville City players have gone low to opposite corners. Jamali Waite is 0-for-2, guessing the right direction. Now he may have saved that one had he guessed right. Not a whole lot of venom behind it, but it doesn't matter when it finds the back of the net. And now for Tampa Bay, it's Schneider. The German came up through a couple Bundesliga academies. He's got a chance now to equalize. He steps up. It's a right-footed take. Slow run up and buries it to the bottom left. Perfect penalty from Schneider. So neither goalkeeper has guessed the right direction so far, Ryan. What's going through their minds?
1: I think you just got to trust the preparation and do your homework and trust that, because, you know, if you know where they're going to go or you know where their history and you just get a good dive off, you know, don't overthink it.
0: Well, here's Evan Davila now to take the third penalty for Louisville. It's 2-2 up on the board. Davila fires it into the top left-hand corner above the outstretched arm of Waite. He guesses right, a wry smile on his face as Evan Davila keeps Louisville City in the advantage. 3-2 now.
1: It's a great penalty from Evan. It's a good dive from Waite there, but, you know, the placement and the power is just too much. Couldn't deal with it.
0: Now Tampa Bay looking for the response. It's Gennaro Negro. The left back from New York, got Italian roots. It's 3-2 on the board. He'll try to make it 3-3 here. All green up there so far. Negro steps up, and it's saved! A denial by Hugo Farou. Louisville with the advantage as Negro goes to the bottom left corner, and Hugo Farou says, "No, sir." A big save here in this one. Louisville City with the advantage over the league-leading Tampa Bay Rowdies.

0: This is the USL Cup quarterfinal. They've got 1 foot in the semis. It'll be Quincy Hereman now. Hereman, a left-footed taker, faces Jamali Waite. Slow run-up, steps through and buries it in the top left corner, a rifle into Jamali Waite's net.
1: Good pin from Quincy there, very confident, backed himself, and great placement, great power. Don't think any keeper's stopping that one.
0: That would be difficult to stop if you guessed the right way. Jamali Waite did not. And now, the weight of the world on Lewis Hilton's shoulders, the vet for Tampa Bay. Already a botched ball handoff there between him and Jamali Waite. He faces Hugo Farou. If he misses, the game ends and Louisville City moves on. Lewis Hilton, club record-holding appearance maker for Tampa Bay. As he tries to keep his team alive, he faces Hugo Farou. Hilton scores to the bottom right corner. Lovely pen there. Now a chance for Louisville City to ice it. They can do it from the spot this time. Just a lovely taken penalty by Lewis Hilton. And who else? Who else but Taylor Davila? The reigning USL Player of the Year for Louisville City. A chance to move them on here in the USL Cup. He faces Jamali Waite. Davila for the win. Yes! Louisville City wins it! And Taylor Davila, the hero on this day. After a heartbreaking 5-4 loss just a week ago in the league, it's Louisville City who returns the favor in Tampa. They win it 5-3 on penalties. A rock'em sock'em battle between two heavyweights in the USL, and it's Louisville City heading to the semifinals of the USL Cup.

0: a gutsy performance today by this Louisville City group and a big win here at Tampa Bay.
1: Yeah, no, I mean, anytime you can go to Tampa and get a result, obviously penalties or not, it's a great reaction from us going there a few weeks ago or last week, and unfortunate result now to beat them in penalties, advancing the cup is great for us, and hopefully we can kind of carry that momentum into this weekend away at Orange County.
0: Well, that'll do it for this one. We'll be right back with the post-game wrap-up right here on ESPN 680. Louisville City wins it on penalties over Tampa Bay and moves on in the USL Cup.
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3: Louisville City wins it in penalties over Tampa Bay. 5-3 in pens, 0-0 in regular time. That means it is a Kroger clean sheet. Tonight's game resulted in a Kroger clean sheet. Zero goals, zero hunger, zero waste. It's also a win for Louisville City, which means that when Lou City wins, you win. This season's Lou City has partnered with local Taco Bell franchises to give you a free taco if the boys in purple win. No purchase necessary. The offer is valid the following day after a win. Head to any participating Kentuckiana area Taco Bell location to redeem. Mention that Lou City has won. One taco per person, per win, in-store only. Well, Ryan, it's a nil-nil game. That's the SeatGeek final score. And then it is a 5-3 win on penalties thanks to that fireball goal there from Taylor Davila to end it. A good performance for the most part for Louisville City and a result.
4: Yeah, 100%. I think, anytime we can advance in the cup, that's massive for us. And then lots to build off of, a lot of momentum to carry on into the weekend, like I was saying, and hopefully this is the start of some good results to follow for us.
3: A good result indeed for Louisville City. Now they turn around and they'll face West Coast leading Orange County here coming up this weekend. So another tough matchup for Louisville City. But, man, it's got to feel good to get that win there in Tampa and to move on in the USL Cup. Still alive for some hardware, and Tampa Bay denied the opportunity for the double.
4: Yeah, absolutely. I think for us, I was saying pre-match that do whatever it takes to win, whether it's, 90 minutes, whether it's penalties, whatever it looks like. And, sometimes it just takes one moment. And for us, it was, Hugo making the save. So credit to him and credit to the boys keeping a clean sheet. A huge emphasis for us is, defending well, and if they can't score on you, they can't beat you. So, credit to the boys tonight.
3: Well, for me, I'm Jack Little, and I'm here with Ryan Troutman. We've got Leo Toby in the studio. Thank you for tuning in here to ESPN Louisville for today's matchup between Louisville City and the Tampa Bay Rowdies. It ends 0-0 and a 5-3 penalty win for Louisville City. They move on in the USL Cup.
5: For the Lions, who want to be physical up front because of the way we describe their head coach, and also to protect an outstanding quarterback in Jared Goff, and also, man, free up Jahmyr Gibbs, who's one of the best playmakers in all of football. It all starts up front, and missing Cade Mays for the year is going to be a problem.
6: Yeah, and they flip Penei Sewell over. They draft Blake Miller in the first round to kind of take that over. You still, again, you got a rookie starting on that offensive line, which used to be, again, with Detroit, that was their bread and butter. I'm not saying that it still can't be, but there's just going to be some new names up there. And as you mentioned, I think with Goff, Gibbs, and Amon-Ra St. Brown, you sprinkle me in a little bit of Jameson Williams. You get a healthy Sam Laporta this year. You've got players.
5: Please stay healthy, Sam.
6: Yeah, that's, you need it. And again, you still look at a defense, too, with Aiden Hutchinson, Jack Campbell paid solid. They're going to get Brian Branch and Kirby Joseph back eventually off of injury. I still see this as very much a team that has that 15-2 in them. But the question
5: whoa,
6: is, what?
5: Whoa. 15-2, well, even without Terrion Arnold and without Cade Mays at center. 15 in that division.
6: But I still think they need to prove.

0: Aaron Rodgers and his old team, Green Bay Packers. 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
8: I'm Adam Kaufman with your SportsCenter update. Future Hall of Famer Russell Westbrook retired after 18 NBA seasons with seven teams. ESPN's Shams Charania said Westbrook had offers to return to the Kings or Wizards, but decided to step away on his own terms at 37 years old. One of Westbrook's former teams, the Lakers, being sold again. Josh Kushner and Bob Iger will buy the team for a record $12.5 billion. Mark Walter bought the Lakers for $10 billion last year. That was also a record at the time. Football, Browns will start quarterback Deshaun Watson for their preseason opener against the Bears Saturday, and then Shedeur Sanders will open the second game versus the Bills. Tua Tagovailoa has not been named QB1 for the Falcons yet, but he will start Friday opposite the Broncos. On the diamond, Mariners. They were on their way, or are on their way, rather, to a sixth straight loss. Seattle led New York early, 4-1. The Yankees have rallied back and then some, up 10-5 now in the eighth inning after Trent Grisham's second home run of the game. Major League leading Rays won their ninth in a row, 8-4 in Sacramento against the Athletics. Red Sox were the hottest team in baseball a week ago. Now they have dropped five straight, a 6-4 loss in Toronto tonight. Blue Jays with the three-game sweep. Four in a row for the Marlins, 8-2 at home against the Pirates. Five straight for the Padres, a 4-3 walk-off win over the Brewers in the 11th inning. For more news and analysis, head over to ESPN.com and the ESPN app. Coming up next, Game Night with me, again Adam Kaufman and Donald Ware.
0: Coming up on the Thursday edition of Unsportsmanlike with Chris Canty, Michelle Smallman, and me, Evan Cohen, we continue to get you ready for football as we go two-a-days with the Pittsburgh Steelers, Aaron Rodgers, and of course, his old team, the Green Bay Packers. 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

0: History happens live. 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
1: Who'll have a better season? 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

0: party. All right, well, I alluded to that, the Bengals' unwillingness to, you know, pay a guy to go away, as we've talked about with all these quarterbacks. Is that ultimately the feather in the cap there for Zach Taylor that keeps him safe?
1: Yeah, and to the point about Marvin Lewis, I mean, yeah, but at least Marvin Lewis was going to the Bengals weren't having success. I got it, but they were sure. At least going to the playoffs. Like, you haven't been to the playoffs for the last 3 years, 9-8, 9-8, 6-11. That's with Joe Burrow as your quarterback. To the point you made earlier about him being injured, I get all of that. But again, him being on the hot seat. And if Emmett says it's us, then we have been saying this for the last 2 or 3 years. And I think a lot of it has to do with his play calling and the fact that the Bengals aren't winning.
0: Other guys that I've thought about, Aaron Glenn, obviously one year with the Jets.
1: Yep.
0: Everyone wondered, what's he doing back in the first place? Todd Bowles with Tampa. Shane Steichen, Indianapolis. Matt LaFleur, Green Bay. Anyone else on your list?
1: Jim Harbaugh after this season, if it doesn't go well, I mean, you have one of the best quarterbacks in the National Football League in Justin Herbert, and you've gone to the playoffs, no doubt about it, but you haven't gone beyond like the first round with a guy of that kind of talent. So he'd be the other guy, but after this season.
0: Well, we will continue the NFL conversation coming up. We will take you inside the locker room. It's game night right here, ESPN Radio, the ESPN app, and SiriusXM Channel 80.
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1: 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Wings and tempo. Paige Bueckers shut out in the first half, but...
2: Ndumbuwale. Over to Bueckers. Bueckers rises and hits! Because that is what Paige Bueckers does!
1: It was on USA Network. Paige Bueckers, 22 points, all 22 in the second half. She'd been 0-for-7 from the floor in the first half, 22 points in the second half. Wings go on to a 94-88 win over the tempo to snap a three-game losing streak. They are 14-1 against teams below 500 this season. It's the fastest they've gotten to 20 wins in a season since 2008. Minnesota Lynx, led by 29 in the third quarter, the Fire cutting the lead to 1 inside 2 minutes to go.
3: Right at the buzzer, Engstler hits it. And that will change the final score, but not the result. Minnesota gets a bit of a scare in the fourth quarter. 85-81, the Portland Fire competing hard to the very last second. But this Minnesota Lynx team is pretty special.
1: WNBA League Pass as the Lynx hang on for the four-point win, 85-81, improving to 14-2 on the road this season. First team in WNBA history to win 14 of their first 16 road games. Valkyries pulling away from the sky.
4: Tyler Charles, offensive rebound. After the reset, Hayes has 7 to work with on the shot clock. Sizing up Williams, attacking, acrobatic.
1: Tiffany Hayes finishes with 22 points, 8 of 11 off the bench.

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1: 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Wings and tempo. Paige Bueckers shut out in the first half, but...
2: Ndumbuwale. Over to Bueckers. Bueckers rises.
3: And hits! Because that is what Paige Bueckers does!
1: It was on USA Network. Paige Bueckers, 22 points, all 22 in the second half. She'd been 0 for 7 from the floor in the first half, 22 points in the second half. Wings go on to a 94-88 win over the tempo to snap a three-game losing streak. They are 14-1 against teams below 500 this season. It's the fastest they've gotten to 20 wins in a season since 2008. Minnesota Lynx, led by 29 in the third quarter, the Fire cutting the lead to 1 inside 2 minutes to go.
4: Right at the buzzer, Engstler hits it. And that will change the final score, but not the result. Minnesota gets a bit of a scare in the fourth quarter. 85-81, the Portland Fire competing hard to the very last second. But this Minnesota Lynx team is pretty special.
1: WNBA League Pass as the Lynx hang on for the four-point win, 85-81, improving to 14-2 on the road this season. First team in WNBA history to win 14 of their first 16 road games. Valkyries pulling away from the sky.
5: Kyla Charles, offensive rebound. After the reset, Hayes has 7 to work with on the shot clock. Sizing up Williams, attacking, acrobatic.
1: Tiffany Hayes finishes with 22 points, 8 of 11 off the bench, most off the bench since 2013, since she was with the Dream. Valkyries get the 20-point win over the Sky, 91-71. They've won 5 straight, longest active win streak in the WNBA. SportsCenter All Night, ESPN Radio. Washington Commanders quarterback Jaden Daniels, not thrilled with his former school, and he's informed LSU they can no longer use his name, image, or likeness. The crux of the issue, Daniels' camp says the Tigers have given

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1: 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Wings and tempo. Paige Bueckers shut out in the first half, but...
2: Dumbawale. Over to Bueckers. Bueckers rises. And hits! Because that is what Paige Bueckers does!
1: It was on USA Network. Paige Bueckers, 22 points, all 22 in the second half. She'd been 0 for 7 from the floor in the first half, 22 points in the second half. Wings go on to a 94-88 win over the tempo to snap a three-game losing streak. They are 14-1 against teams below 500 this season. It's the fastest they've gotten to 20 wins in a season since 2008. Minnesota Lynx, led by 29 in the third quarter, the Fire cutting the lead to 1 inside 2 minutes to go.
3: The buzzer, Inksler hits it, and that will change the final score, but not the result. Minnesota gets a bit of a scare in the fourth quarter, 85-81. The Portland Fire competing hard to the very last second, but this Minnesota Lynx team is pretty special.
1: WNBA League Pass as the Lynx hang on for the four-point win, 85-81, improving to 14-2 on the road this season. First team in WNBA history to win 14 of their first 16 road games. Valkyries pulling away from the sky.
4: Tyler Charles, offensive rebound. After the reset, Hayes has 7 to work with on the shot clock. Sizing up Williams, attacking, acrobatic.
1: Tiffany Hayes finishes with 22 points, 8 of 11 off the bench, most off the bench since 2013, since she was with the Dream. Valkyries get the 20-point win over the Sky, 91-71. They've won 5 straight, longest active win streak in the WNBA. SportsCenter All Night, ESPN Radio. Washington Commanders quarterback Jaden Daniels, not thrilled with his former school, and he's informed LSU they can no longer use his name, image, or likeness. The crux of the issue, Daniels' camp says the Tigers have given number 5 to sophomore quarterback DJ Pickett. That number 5 was the jersey that Daniels wore when he won the Heisman in 2023. It's not retired at LSU, but it is the first time a player has worn number 5 since Daniels left for the NFL. Jersey number 10 in Indiana, that's quarterback Josh Hoover, who takes over for Fernando Mendoza for the reigning champs. The bar obviously set high at Indiana. What do they need from Hoover this season? ESPN analyst Dusty Dvorak.
5: You can't turn the football over and make mistakes and play for Kurt Cignetti. It just won't happen. Here's the great news for Josh Hoover. He's going to have such a good supporting cast around him. He's not going to be asked to do

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1: By the way, I didn't know that Jaden Daniels, Commanders quarterback, such a big fan of the show.
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1: Yeah. Amber Wilson in for Smalls today. Amber and Ian, 8 p. to 10 p. 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Well, we did a whole thing about jersey numbers yesterday.
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1: 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Did you see this story? 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
1: And we are back at it here. We're at my home. Strategic reason, you know, you hear yourself okay or not?
2: I'm hearing you very loudly.
1: Okay, so you probably have the local volume up too high in the headphone. And
2: There it is.
1: So it's better than not at all, which could be the case. So strategic reason, even though it is move-in day, we're going to start the move from here. So it wouldn't have made sense for me to be down there,
2: yep,
1: go back here, and then come back down to move-in day. So Max got a little view of the – he didn't get to go in his dorm room yesterday, but he's got a very memorable room number.
2: Oh, yeah?
1: 420.
2: Oh! He's like, Max has the 420 dorm room number?
1: Yeah, yeah.
2: That's my God.
1: And I had to tell him, I didn't know what that meant till I was like 28.
2: Really?
1: Because my phone number, when I was with one of my very first cell phones, they let you pick the last four numbers.
2: Yeah.
1: And so I wanted to go with, spell out Drew. And, you know, whatever number that, you know, whatever combination of numbers that was. And so they gave me my phone number. My phone number was 420 Drew. And why I didn't keep that number for eternity beyond me. Well, I think I got a free phone through work or something. But my phone number was 859-420 Drew.
2: 420
1: and
2: Drew.
1: I never knew why people left. I always thought it was easy to remember for people. And so I just said I never got it for
2: you
1: years.
2: You could have been Lexington's foremost drug dealer.
1: I know.
2: You know, you really could have been. I mean, that you would have, you'd probably be in jail a couple times by now.

0: Oh, but, yeah, but you would have been successful.
1: Yeah,
0: that's a phone number.
1: I mean, it is, and I didn't know. Like, I didn't know how epic that phone number was. My financial advisor, his last four numbers spell out pork. So if I ever need,
0: oh really?
1: Yeah,
0: pork belly.
1: Yeah, well,
0: yeah,
1: I mean, bellies. I don't know.
0: It was like a trading place.
1: He's had, yeah. He's had it since college. So Adam Simon, yeah, I'm not giving out the first three numbers, but the last four were pork.
0: Maybe that explains Tan. Maybe he got a dorm room that was 420.
1: Oh no,
0: and he's just. Now, like,
1: oh,
0: you know,
1: no.
0: It's like, you know, I'm just going to take it all easy.
1: Oh, no, I hadn't thought about that.
0: Wake and bake and smoke a J and
1: no,
0: go crazy.
1: Nah, I don't think that's my guy. just a hunch. I don't think that's his style.
0: All right,
1: you know?
0: So big day for Max Diener.
1: Yeah,
0: he's going to move into college.
1: Yeah, but I think yesterday helped because he got to see the dorm. Like, he didn't get to go in, he got to talk to the RA.
0: Oh, okay.
1: And you find out they're normal people. You know,
0: that's good.
1: And by the way, the word dorm is about the most depressing word, is it not? Doesn't it damn near sounds like a prison you're going to.
0: Yeah. So, barracks.
1: Yeah. So where he saw where he's going to live, it doesn't seem like dorm.
0: Well, yeah.
1: Dorm just sounds, oh my God,
0: dormitory.
1: You live in a dorm. It's, we gotta have a dormitory. I mean,
0: right.
1: Party hall.
0: Well, so I mean, it can't be an apartment if it doesn't have its own bathroom or kitchen. You know what I mean? So
1: yeah,
0: so,
1: but just so the word dorm is depressing.
0: It's
1: rename
0: campus
1: it.
0: Housing. It's campus housing.
1: I don't know, man.
0: Housing.
1: Something brighter.
0: Right.
1: Dorm just sounds dark and dreary.
0: Sounds
1: like they had dorms in like Mother Russia.
0: What's
1: you know?
0: The nearest food hall to his dorm?
1: I don't know that campus.
0: I thought
1: everything's the Ville Grill. I mean, isn't the Ville Grill where they all walk to?
0: Well, the Ville, no. Well, they go to the SAC a ton. I mean, a lot of the eating happens right there at the SAC.
1: Does it?
0: Yeah. I mean, when I was in school, it did.
1: Well, things have changed a little.
0: Yeah, things have changed, but I've walked over there and met people.
1: Is there,
0: okay. And it's always like, go to the SAC. You know, they got a Chick-fil-A over there. They got all
1: they
0: sorts
1: do?
0: Of, they used to have tumbleweed.
1: You and tumbleweed. Where's our tumbleweed, by the way? Where's that queso, Mikey Baker?
0: I'm working on it.
1: Yeah.
0: I'm working on it.
1: We love our tumbleweed, you know. I mean, we got back history there. My parents went on their honeymoon because of tumbleweed.
0: Because of tumbleweed.
1: Yeah, because an hour-long way to tumbleweed. We filled out a bunch of forms and stuffed the ballot box. It was great.
0: Yeah,
1: great.
0: I've got to return some information.
1: Yeah.
0: Maybe we can get that.
1: I figure this sparks it. You know, you talk about it on there because that queso, we want
0: that queso
1: drip, drip.
0: Incredible, man.
1: Yeah.
0: I mean, it calls me sometimes.
1: It be calling me, man. This stuff be calling me, man. You're like,
0: yeah. But yeah. No, campus has changed a lot. I still walk it a lot. Like,
1: what do you mean a lot?
0: Well, I would say I walk it like probably four or five times a year, just to, you know, kind of, especially in the fall, like you get those campus
1: Well, we used
0: vibes.
1: To be over there a lot at Grawmeyer Hall because there was always a scandal and a press conference.
0: Yeah.
1: That's about how I got to know the campus a little bit. Oh, all the scandals. I know where to park.
0: Right. So I mean, every day we drive the outskirts of it.
1: Yeah.
0: You know what I mean? But sometimes it's nice to just walk it and, you know, see it and see what's going on.
1: I got so many friends who are just having a real tough time with kids going away to college. Like, it's a very – you hear about it. I mean, people write songs about it. You know, the kid's going away. It's like a stage of life. But he's moving a block from work,
0: yeah.
1: You know. And he's like, actually, you know, somebody's asking his mom about it. And he said, well, he's actually moving closer to me now than out here.
0: Because
1: he goes to the Highlands. The non-twerking part of the Highlands.
0: The non-twerking parts of the
1: – Yeah, I was having to explain to an out-of-town – well, somebody who used to live here that Bardstown Road is now dangerous. And they were like, what? What are you talking about? Bardstown Road, they got crime on Bardstown Road, like all, and they were like, what? What happened? I was like, I don't know.
0: What happened? We I don't know. We let go of the rope, you know. But we're getting back. We're getting it back. And Nulu's still great. We love that. But you know, we've got Max, who's like not so sure about college.
1: Right. But yesterday was much better. Yesterday,
0: but,
1: again, you got to see that the dorm wasn't a prison yesterday.
0: But I've got a number of guys who want to stay in. You know, I've got a lawsuit.
1: Good transition.
0: Okay? I've got a number of guys here.
1: Everybody wants to stay in and get that funny money.
0: That are trying to stay in college.
1: They want that funny money.
0: So Mark Mitchell over in Lexington has been a big discussion. He's a big-time player out of Missouri. And
1: what position does he play?
0: UK. Forward.
1: Okay.
0: I believe. But anyway, but Jabari Mack and D'Angelo Hutchinson are two names that Louisville fans probably remember. And they're all in a lawsuit together because they're starters on last year's football team.
1: What positions? Give everybody.
0: Corner is Jabari Mack.
1: Yeah.
0: I brought him up earlier in the week.
1: Said, right.
0: Hey, you know, I've heard he might be trying to come back and play. D'Angelo Hutchinson was like a four-year player for Louisville at the safety spot.

0: filing.
1: Oh, okay.
0: Of the filing.
1: Gotcha.
0: It's the players versus the National Collegiate Athletic Association.
1: The Washington Generals.
0: Filed yesterday. And so, you know, it's one of those things that you see it and you're like, okay.
1: yeah.
0: Like this is how
1: this
0: you get
1: is what
0: it
1: we're
0: in
1: doing.
0: There. So, and Hutchinson and Mack make sense. They're guys that I don't even believe are in training camps. You know, but they were good football players. And at the very least, you get special team support, more depth, guys that have played a heck of a lot of football. And they started on a top 20 defense last year.
1: Yeah.
0: So, you know, were they our most important players? I'd say they weren't, but they were.
1: Mm-hmm.
0: They like Jabari Mack made an interception.
1: Well, I mean, everybody's looking for depth, right?
0: Yeah.
1: I mean, everybody is looking for depth. So, I mean, when you start looking around and it's like, all right, well, this team's going to add something. Well, like, who we got? You know,
0: yeah,
1: who we got in our coffers here? You know,
0: that's right. And I think this year –
1: it's just – I mean, they've opened camp, and now you're adding
0: – oh, yeah.
1: Players.
0: But in this case, these are two guys that they would just have to get up to speed on what's changed since they left. Like, because, you know, Louisville's defense isn't really changed that much.
1: Go cover Petey, or Petey, go cover number 10,
0: right,
1: or whatever he said, you know?
0: Like, they know the system. They haven't been training, I wouldn't think, with the football program, but they probably to try to get into camp.
1: Were these guys in camps at all?
0: I think they tried to get into mini camps,
1: yeah.
0: Probably did some workouts, stayed in shape, but, I mean, it's tough, man. Like, it is tough to make the NFL.
1: No kidding.
0: You know, so, you know, not everybody can make it.
1: Well, but hopefully, I mean, I don't think there's been any. They haven't had a cutdown day yet, have they, in the NFL? I mean, I guess there's not really as formal cutdown days. They kind of cut when they want, it seems like, anymore.
0: They do kind of have their dates, though.
1: But yeah, no, you have to, at a certain date, at a certain time,
0: But I don't know who I'm playing against, and I don't know who's playing for my team, because I've got Pete Golding, who's recruiting players off Clemson's rosters. I know for sure he's going to take the scraps that the NFL doesn't want.
1: Mm-hmm.
0: You know what I mean? Like,
1: right.
0: Like,
1: right.
0: You're
1: playing him week one, and we know you're right. You got to assume.
0: He's one of the most unscrupulous guys ever. Or, you know, you might say savvy guys.
1: I know, but he's the most overt cheater we've ever seen and didn't seem to care that he'd get caught. And the reason he didn't care because he ain't going to do anything about it.
0: He's not going to do anything about it. So – now when you have NFL cutdown
1: days. He basically said, so what?
0: So what?
1: To Dabo Swinney, here's the times they texted, here's the money, here's this, here's what his agent said, here's what he said to our trainer. He's like, yeah, so what? They're not going to do anything.
0: Yeah. What are you going to do?
1: Yeah.
0: I'm not doing anything else that anybody
1: else
0: is doing.
1: Here's a quarter. Call someone who cares. All right?
0: So that's our game one. How does that happen? How does this change the roster between August 13th? And kickoff of the college football season, because like
1: as a whole picture,
0: not just I mean for us
1: and
0: who we're playing. How can you scout anything?
1: You can't.
0: Now,
1: you can, but it's still. And I don't know how to feel about it. I mean, I don't like this whole thing. But if Ole Miss is going to do it, hell yeah, let's get whoever we can and hope that you guys can Congress.
0: That's right.
1: I mean, the hope that Congress can fix your problems. That's not a good spot.
0: Good luck.
1: That's not a good spot.
0: Yeah, good luck. So, I mean, yesterday Louisville adds Seth Tremble. And the question is, do you want to have Seth Tremble or do you want to play against Seth Tremble?
1: Right. No, absolutely.
0: And so, yeah, do we like what's happening? Not really. Don't really.
1: But
0: I'm not playing against it.
1: Right. But if that's a tool that everybody has in their toolbox, you got to use it in yours.
0: Yeah, you have to do it to the best of your ability. So, it's a damned if you do, damned if you don't type situation, and I don't know how to prepare to expect anything.
1: Yeah,
0: how can I even project a win total?
1: I don't know
0: who I'm playing against.
1: Yeah, how you have a top 25? I mean, I would venture to say of the teams in the top 25 poll, half of them will not be there at the end of the year,
0: right?
1: Because you have no idea.
0: And
1: I mean,
0: you know who's going to greatly benefit from this? You know who's going to pull the biggest string? It's the team who thought they had a good quarterback but no longer does.
1: Say that
0: Tech.
1: Now. Oh.
0: Somebody gets cut down out of the NFL.
1: They get eligible.
0: And they get eligible as a result.
1: But isn't it a narrow number of people? But I guess if it's a narrow number of people, the ones that aren't in that narrow slice are now going to sue to be in the larger slice.
0: Yeah. Who gets cut down out of the NFL?
1: We kind of thought we were out of the waters, and this judge in Colorado decides to blow it all
0: up, too. That's right. And so this is the biggest opportunity if you're Texas Tech, because before the Sorsby thing, they were like minus 150 to win the league.
1: Well, do we know who they have?
0: I don't know who they have. I really don't. But I know that they

0: It's not Brendan Sorsby. It's not who they plan on when they built the roster. And there was
1: what
0: no
1: if he comes
0: window.
1: In disguise? His name is Rendon Rorsby. It's not him. Not. I know it sounds like
0: him.
1: The other guy.
0: It's not
1: name
0: the guy.
1: Name is Rendon Rorsby. He's the same size. He looks a lot. He gets that a lot. Gets it a lot. But I'll bet you $20 it's not him.
0: Freddie Tidgewater is out there for Texas Tech.
1: Yeah. Yeah.
0: Man, that looks like the guy that used to play for the Bucks and the Lions.
1: He's awfully old.
0: He looks old.
1: He's got gray hair.
0: Man, but they're paying him $5 million to go out there and play football.
1: Golly.
0: So for us to sit here and talk definitively about anything would be impossible.
1: Right.
0: But this is where we are. This is where it is.
1: Yeah. I'm sure Strieble will have a full breakdown of why it's no good for Louisville later today, even though he would have no idea. But he will tell you why it's bad for Louisville.
0: Right.
1: Bad for Louisville, great
0: for Kentucky. Louisville has no idea how to do this or what to expect.
1: Yeah.
0: But Kentucky's doing this, and they should be.
1: Yeah.
0: You know, and I'm just going to pull up Mark Mitchell's stats. He's a guard. How big is he?
1: He's a guard. Well, I mean, and so explain the audience between our football players and Mark Mitchell, the transfer aspect. Well, I mean, depends on which players you're talking about. The normal transfer portal is how they've gotten a lot of these guys. But there is this ruling that was, what, about 2 weeks ago?
0: Yeah, or I mean, he's 6'9", but they list him as a guard on ESPN.
1: Well, whatever. He's a good player.
0: He's a forward.
1: Yeah. But the difference between it says our football players and Mark Mitchell, the transfer aspect. I mean, they're all transfers, but these guys thought they were out of eligibility.
0: Yeah.
1: And now, because of this ruling in Colorado that, you know, as soon as she ruled it, she tried to walk it back and couldn't.
0: Yeah.
1: You know, like, well, I didn't mean for blood. It's too late.
0: The floodgates are open.
1: So now you're going to have, that's what training camps are going to be. They're going to be about they're going to be about lawsuits.
0: Right.
1: Who can you sue onto your team?
0: That's it.
1: Who can you – I mean, Trimble, I mean, that guy's a great player, a guy they would absolutely have targeted had he known he was available. I mean, all these guys are probably like, well, hell, I would have entered the transfer. I would have done – so and the basketball guys, are they going to have a bunch of these guys be eligible second semester?
0: Yeah, maybe.
1: If they don't make it on the first semester?
0: Maybe. And like, if you are one of these fringe guys right now that might get cut out of the NFL or might not make an NBA team, you should be enrolling in classes, online courses to stay. You know what I mean?
1: Right.
0: You're right.
1: Enroll. Here.
0: Enroll.
1: I mean, that's a minimal expense for what they're throwing around, because the number for – was $3 million was reported for Trimble? Did I see that right yesterday?
0: I think that was three or two. Let's see what.
1: Oh yeah, but by the way, Strieble says he's absolutely a forward.
0: That's what I thought too. When I pulled up his stuff, yeah, $3 million.
1: Maybe you got my Google where it pulls up.
0: It was ESPN's website. It says he's a guard, and I'm like, I thought it was like 6'8", 6'9".
1: I mean, look, I Google things, and I had to say Montgomery's white. You know?
0: Yeah, but anyway, but yeah, Jeff Goodman said yesterday, that Louisville has paid or will pay Seth Trimble $3 million.
1: Good, whatever.
0: If he's eligible. Now, I have to hope that it's not like $3 million and, hey, if Congress comes, like, he just got a $3 million bag.
1: I don't care. I mean, I'm sure they're protecting themselves. There's a contingency. If this, then you get less. Probably not nothing. But, you know, spend $10 million. I don't care. They don't have it. You're borrowing it.
0: Right.
1: You better have a plan to repay it. I don't see anything that's going to stop people from spending money they don't have. I've yet to see anything in a bill that is going to get people to stop spending money that they don't have.
0: It's insane.
1: Somebody has to blink, and no one is showing signs of blinking.
0: No, we're playing chicken.
1: Yeah.
0: We're all playing chicken. And like, unlike our governments, we can't print the money.
1: No.
0: We can borrow it, but credit ratings and ability to pay it back and all that stuff is a whole other deal. But, yeah, Seth Trimble, $3 million player, according to the Chin. And we'll see. Like, we'll see if we get to see him play.
1: Yeah.
0: I mean, I really don't know that we will.
1: Yeah.
0: I kind of hope this nonsense stops, to be honest with you. Yeah. I don't want to root against Seth Trimble in Louisville, but in a lot of ways, I'd like for it to all stop.
1: Yeah. They need to get into games so fast around here. It is – oh, it's an absurd time. And the more – when the games start, you'll be less distracted by it.
0: No, I don't know that it's true this year. Because this is kind of a once-in-a-lifetime scenario for these players

0: that if they win in court, they're going to be on the field, but then what happens in Congress might take them off the field. I hope the games can distract this season.
1: Because this is it's absurdity. It's a stupid time.
0: Yeah, and it really is.
1: It's like, but then you have to root for, well, if Kentucky got someone eligible, then, you know, hell, we better do the same thing. But hopefully this stuff has to stop at some point.
0: You came up with the idea that Donald Trump could sign the bill if it's passed by
1: College
0: Congress
1: Game Day.
0: On College Game Day, September 15th.
1: Mm-hmm.
0: So what happens if you're a Ole Miss player or LSU player that day? Can you – and you're suited up and you're in the locker room.
1: You're praying for a Friday night game. Hey, I threw that game to Friday, so he's eligible.
0: You're waiting you're waiting for a noon kickoff.
1: Yeah.
0: And next thing you know, out comes Trump with the –
1: not an auto pen.
0: And he goes and signs it at 11:59. And your game kicks off at 12. What do you do?
1: Well, I don't think it's going to be that dramatic. I think if they if they do something, and he whenever it's signed, they're going to have to account for this.
0: Yeah, because if you want to have that dramatic moment on College Game Day, you're going to have to let them play Week 3.
1: Well, I mean, I just think whenever you're writing this bill up, you got to say, okay, from moving forward, no one else can sue their way eligible. You know, like if guys are on the team now, they're enrolled, that you can't do anything for somebody that's already enrolled at a school. This affects anybody that's not, you know, this is moving forward, you know, from next season on.
0: I hear you say that, and I hear great attorneys be like, I'm still suing you, you know,
1: well,
0: and I'm
1: still
0: No,
1: that's what the law would give them. You can't sue.
0: Yeah, if the law just totally –
1: Yeah, it gives them some limited anti
0: – yeah.
1: Limited antitrust exemption so that you can't sue them. So you can file it, but they're like, well, it's not going anywhere because of the new law. That's why you have a new law in effect that prevents other people in the law from out-lawyering you.
0: It's kind of amazing.
1: I don't think they're going to get it done. Yeah, Congress will solve all their problems. I don't know, man. It's bad. I mean, this Strebel's right. We need these games to start so we can stop focusing on this nonsense in the WNBA. Once football starts, we'll stop caring about that league. Oh, yeah. I mean. No, but they'll find a way to politicize it. That's all. That league exists to politicize
0: it. It just shows up on Twitter, and you're like, again.
1: What now?
0: What are y'all doing?
1: Why are you guys back?
0: Well, can you?
1: We'd happily leave you alone, but you don't want to be left alone.
0: You don't want to be left alone. No.
1: Yeah.
0: Mike Malone, do you know who that is?
1: I think it's the Carolina coach.
0: That's the Carolina coach.
1: Yeah,
0: okay, it was a pop quiz.
1: Yeah, a lot of people would fail that one.
0: You know, because Seth Trimble was kind of one of these beloved four-year players. They're kind of one of those rare guys you get. And, you know, I don't know that they're really taking it that well, that they've lost Seth Trimble.
1: Yeah, no kidding. If we had a guy who scored nearly 1,000 points, developed from a one-point-a-game guy to a guy that's starting, and you developed him, and like, what do you mean you're not going to play for us?
0: And you're going to play against us
1: in
0: our league.
1: In our league.
0: Yeah. So this is what he had to say about Seth Trimble. Mike Malone, I have tremendous empathy for Seth because the timing of the court decision put him and our program in a difficult position as we have constructed our roster. None of that changes how we feel about Seth. He has represented Carolina the right way, and I'm grateful for the opportunity to get to know him.
1: I would assume he instantly asked Carolina.
0: Yeah.
1: What about?
0: But a logjam. You know, they've gone ahead and like Louisville. Like,
1: we got a logjam, but somebody's going to be the odd man out. I don't know.
0: But if Goodman is right,
1: mm-hmm.
0: and we paid Seth Trimble $3 million, there's not a player at the guard spot other than Shellstad that is anywhere close to that.
1: Yeah.
0: Like DeShane Montgomery, good player. He didn't get $3 million.
1: Right.
0: Adrian Woolley, nice player. Didn't get $3 million.
1: Right.
0: You know, so if you think about it from like how you build your team, you know, if Billy Beane's like, I want Hattieburg at first. I want Hattieburg at first.
1: Yeah.
0: You know, Pat Kelsey's going to say, I want Seth Trimble at the two guard.
1: Yeah.
0: You know, like that's what we're doing.
1: I don't know, man. Wild times here. And you're just going to show up and your roster will be there and you'll figure out
0: who else gets cut, who you're rooting for. Or who
1: else
0: doesn't make an NBA team or who else doesn't make an NFL team.
1: Yeah, and I still keep going back to, are the pros turning the colleges to a developmental league? They call someone up midseason. Like if Mitchell's playing really well for Kentucky or you know, Trimble's playing really well for Louisville and somebody gets an injury and like, well, you know, I don't know how the contract status works for those teams. Can I say, hey, we need you now. Leave college.
0: Well, I think.
1: Because we've heard it happen to guys going to Europe.
0: Right.
1: I don't know if there's anything with the NBA. I have no idea.
0: I think, and Texas.

0: Can bring this in and tell me that I'm wrong or whatever. Maybe Phil Baker's actually might be an expert on this. But I think they sign with Summer League teams, and that's a deal. Then when Summer League ends, they have the option to either sign them directly to the team or to the Exhibit 10 to retain their rights. But if they don't retain their rights, they're no longer
1: – but they're, free
0: they're basically just free agents.
1: Right. So my point is anybody can go sign them.
0: So it's not just the Wizards that could call Seth Trimble. It would be because he didn't sign.
1: Because they've gone through the eligibility – NBA draft eligibility process.
0: So now just, and now Seth Trimble draft eligible again.
1: No, I would assume he's a free agent. Since he's had his draft class, he was eligible, not taken. Is he not now a free agent?
0: So I actually think Hard Knocks is going to be really interesting to watch this year.
1: Oh, yeah.
0: Because when they go put these guys
1: on
0: practice
1: you're
0: squad,
1: right. You're right.
0: The call really should go to the agent.
1: Yeah.
0: And say, hey, they want to put me on practice squad, but I know coach wants me.
1: Yeah.
0: What's the offer?
1: Yeah.
0: Oh, it's $500,000. What's my offer here? $90,000 to be on practice squad.
1: Yeah.
0: But if we call you up, you get a game check.
1: Mm-hmm.
0: You know what I'm saying? So
1: but
0: like
1: the game check's still probably you'd probably have to have two or three game checks to
0: Have two or three
1: to make it worth it, where you've got a locked in guaranteed deal.
0: That's true. So
1: yeah, and then I don't know. Are these guys now back in the draft? These are things that's for the pros to sort out.
0: That's wild to me. Like, that's wild to think about. Like, you go to Hard Knocks, you have the call with the head coach and the GM. We loved you in camp. You did a great job. We want to put you on practice squad. Actually, no, I'm going to go to Austin.
1: Yeah.
0: You know?
1: Well, I think you'd pull the trigger on that before it got that far into camp. You kind of know. You're barely going to make it. And you might be, you know, practice squad might be, you know, 50-50 on some days.
0: Coach Bielema will take me back right now.
1: And with fully guaranteed money.
0: Right. That's a very interesting thing to think about.
1: Oh, you know, you do it.
0: Yeah.
1: It says change our name to Louisville Litigators. Yeah, I guess so.
0: Not just us. This is everybody.
1: Yeah, oh, no, yeah. It's everybody. So we can, we'll talk more about that. The College Game Day podcast is great this week because Reese Davis is not on it, and he can't ruin the mic. I mean, they did the dumbest last two podcasts. It was like he was trying to play a game show that just didn't work. Just stick to TV, man. Mm-hmm. So it's Wetzel, it's Ryan McGee, and it's Thamel, and it's great.
0: Wetzel
1: started it with the best possible explanation of what is this ACC conference.
0: Oh.
1: And he came up with the best word because, you know, they're in it together, but they don't want to be together, that the ACC is basically a situationship. The ACC is a situationship. That's what
0: that's what we want to be.
1: And that's perfect.
0: That's exactly
1: what the ACC is. They're together. It's a situation. It's not a relationship. It's a situation.
0: It's kind of true.
1: Yeah.
0: We don't root for teams in our league.
1: No.
0: We don't care.
1: No. Not at all. It's a situationship.
0: Oh.
1: That's what the entire league is. It's great.
0: That's wild.
1: Yeah.
0: That's really good.
1: I should probably play it the way he delivered it, but that's what this league is.
0: Sure.
1: And so they talk about Louisville a little bit, talk about Miami, and I think a couple clips from that are really – they're good. They're worth discussing because – you know, I mean, the ACC, you know, people write their own narratives before season begins. You know, Miami was in the title game last year, and people seem to forget that nationally when they talk about the league because it's almost like they don't give the rest of the ACC credit for Miami being in the championship game.
0: Why would we get credit for that?
1: Yeah, it seems
0: Miami's
1: weird.
0: Miami's in the league, but they're not really.
1: But the rest of your league stinks.
0: Hang on. Louisville beat Miami, the rest of it, they don't.
1: And this notion, they go to a little bit, they also pretty much pick Miami, but this notion that now Miami is cured of blowing easy games. Give me a break.
0: I agree.
1: That's their brand.
0: I agree.
1: So I would bet, I mean, I think the value in this league, if you bet SMU or Louisville to win the league, I think you're getting way better value than – I mean, now Miami has no more blowing the big games problem.
0: Mesidor and Bain are not walking through that door.
1: Give them more money than they've ever been able to give them, and things are going to be even better?
0: It's going to be great.
1: It worked last year. It did. But I've heard for 50 years the Canes are back, Canes are back, and they haven't been back till last year.
0: They've got a lot of their highlights back. With, you know, they got Mensa in there.
1: They got players.
0: And they got Tony and they got Fletcher.
1: They got all the money.
0: But they don't have the best tackle in football like they had last year. And they don't have the two best rush-ins in football like they did last year.
1: Yeah.
0: Now, and I'm not saying they don't have good
1: players. They got talent. They got all the money.
0: But they don't have those pieces. Well, and that's different, man.
1: But forget the talent factor. I don't doubt that they have oodles of talent. But that's what they do. They blow games. That's what Miami does. They couldn't Mario. He was Mario Neal the ball before
0: the ball.
1: Because he didn't know to.

0: the ball at the end of the game against Georgia Tech and they would have won. So I'm not buying, oh, Miami's, everybody's battling for second. Are you kidding me? Have you not been alive the last 30 years?
1: Well, and the ACC's been weird for the last, what, 10 years?
0: And they've never won.
1: Once Clemson fell off, it's been a strange league.
0: I don't think Miami's either ever won the league or they've not won it since in 25 years.
1: They've never won the conference championship game. I don't know that they've been
0: I don't know that they've won the ACC since they've been in it.
1: No, they have not. No, they got in as an at-large.
0: But now they're this unstoppable
1: force. They're the dominant team in the league.
0: Or even the title game last year.
1: They've never even won the league.
0: I mean, so, yes, they are talented. Yes, they are probably have a good coach. But this is what they do. They blow games.
1: Right.
0: So
1: now, the league.
0: Which, by the way, everybody's, oh, Brom blunder. Everybody blows games.
1: Right.
0: So just try to not do it this year. Clemson had its own verb, you know.
1: No, the history of the league is that Clemson or Florida State win it, or it's somebody completely random. Like
0: Duke and Virginia played in the title game last year. What the
1: like
0: hell?
1: Wake Forest.
0: Right.
1: I think Pitt did it one time. Like it's always something random off the board, you know, thing that happens in the title game.
0: Right.
1: That kind of knocks out like one of those two teams.
0: Right.
1: And last year, I mean, Miami didn't even play in it. They didn't even play in it. And they're
0: how the hell did Virginia and Duke play in it?
1: That's because of their awful tiebreaker.
0: Stupid beyond words.
1: But, you know, that's what we have. We have afterthought commissioners.
0: Oh, no. Jim Phillips gets a little praise in this podcast. Yes, and
1: for
0: I think.
1: For forethought?
0: Well, that's what we'll play when we come back, because I thought of you. I had two pieces of sound from that. One for Strebel, which I sent in the group text, which should be the open for his show today. You should surprise him, whoever is Leo producing, whoever's doing it. I said he should have done it yesterday when I heard it the first time. I'm like, oh,
1: Leo the Lib is producing today?
0: Is he Leo the Lib?
1: I don't know. I just easy because he's an L.
2: Yes, he is.
0: Depp got James up there. There we go.
1: Was that yes, he's producing or yes, he's a Lib?
2: Both. Definitely a Lib.
0: So Nikki's got company.
2: Right.
0: The Nikki is... He has early onset Republican, you know.
1: He's
0: starting to have some
1: early
0: of that.
1: Onset Republican.
0: Yeah, he's got a little bit of that going around. You know, don't let him kid yourself.
1: That's funny.
0: Yeah, I can tell that. So, we'll get to all that this morning. I guess it's Thursday. We'll get to John Bowl a little bit later. So, yes, praise for Jim Phillips. I don't know if it's one of the ones I sent. I don't think it's one of the ones I sent you, James, but I'll send it here in the break, and I'll see if I can play it from here. But, yes, you will
1: love that.
0: Gather around. Who gets his flowers?
1: Now, Phillips
0: gets
1: a
0: bouquet.
1: He's done a couple nice things.
0: Gets a bouquet.
1: It's so, not all been good, but it's been okay. It's been okay.
0: All right. We will continue along here this morning. No Creighton. He is ill. He's sick.
1: He called me on the way in. He goes, I didn't sleep very much, and I've got, like, this little thing in my throat. I'm gonna take a day.
0: Okay.
1: And I said, take the
0: good.
1: Day.
0: Yeah.
1: I hope you feel
0: don't
1: better.
0: Don't come in and give it to everybody else. Absolutely.
1: And maybe he just didn't sleep very well. Maybe it's a tum-tum. Maybe he feels fine tomorrow. Maybe he doesn't. Maybe he takes the whole weekend. But
0: could be.
1: I'd rather that than not get sick.
0: Yes. Yes. Yes, absolutely. So – we'll continue along here. 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

0: hanging out with you here this morning as we are broadcasting at my house because Max moves into college today. I can't even wrap my head around that.
1: Yeah, so you're going to wrap the show and then just get everything packed up and headed.
0: Which is not going to be a lot of stuff.
1: Well, yeah, you're just
0: we're going to get sheets and towels and, you know, we got the basics and then see what else we need when we get in there.
1: Is the plan for him to sleep there tonight?
0: Oh, yeah.
1: Okay.
0: Yeah. Oh, hell yeah. Dude, you ain't going to college. You're not going to that first night when there's no class. I mean, these are the greatest 4 or 5 days ever.
1: They are.
0: Yeah.
1: They are. They're awesome.
0: No, I would say we're dropping out if you don't stay there tonight. I mean, my God, that's one of the – who wouldn't trade places with that?
1: Yeah, stay up. Go see what kind of nonsense you can get into.
0: Right. You're on your own. You've got – I mean, it's
1: – Yeah, does he have a buddy that he's going to rush with or anything? Have they gotten all that lined up?
0: We're just getting there, buddy.
1: Okay.
0: We're just – trying to get to the church on time.
1: Tell them to find a white squirrel. That's get a little white squirrel on day one.
0: What?
1: You know, the white squirrel on campus.
0: The white squirrel.
1: There's lots of white squirrels on U of
0: A campus. Oh, is this a trick?
1: No, it's not.
0: Oh, this
1: there
0: is,
1: are lots
0: this is
1: of
0: a...
1: white squirrels on
2: they
1: campus.
2: They call those albino squirrels or something?
1: Yes, they do. And they're on U of A's campus, and I don't know why we have them, but they are they're like a – it's like a – it's not a mythical creature, but you're really excited when you do see one.
0: Sounds like a trick. It sounds
1: it's like not a trick.
0: Snipe hunting.
1: It is not snipe hunting. This is a real thing. The white squirrel, though, it's very, very common on
0: and the jackalope.
1: Mm-hmm. No, not the jackalope either. No, it's not the snipe or the jackalope. The white squirrel is real.
0: I ain't buying it.
1: Okay, fine.
0: That is a
1: big part of U of L's campus is the white squirrel. It really is.
0: I'm not falling for this.
1: okay.
0: We'll
1: read the text line.
0: Okay. I'm sure that there'll be something in there from there. So, we'll talk to you here 267-968 if you want to get in. I'm trying to not knock us off the air as I put the aux cord in. Ooh, oh so delicate.
1: On the stereo line in, that's where you went.
0: Yes, okay. I believe that's what I want. Because we'll see if this will work because I've never actually tried to play sound from the iPad.
1: Okay, we'll see if it works.
0: Okay, so it's asking if I'm connecting headphones.
1: I don't know if we're connecting
0: headphones. I think from their standpoint, it is a headphone because it's an output.
1: Okay.
0: It's an audio output. So,
1: yes, the answer was yes then.
0: Yes,
1: so
0: the answer is yes on that. So this is from the college football, college game day podcast. Sent folder. Now, hang on.
1: Let's see where. See,
0: all right, all right. Here we go. Let's see.
1: Find out.
3: ACC quick, Dan.
0: Here we go.
3: Like,
4: please
3: I
4: do.
3: Think this, for relevancy and visibility, their ratings are up and their revenue is up. The ACC network, especially because of the West Coast additions and obviously SMU additions, have been a significant financial boom. But the smartest thing that league did was decided to own Friday or try to own Friday. Mm-hmm. There's Big Ten games too. But they've gone all in on Friday. And these are great games on Friday. All right. You got Miami at Stanford. So to open Friday night, 9:00, we're all at last call, wherever college campus, we're on watching games. We're watching that game. If that game is at noon on a Saturday, it just gets lost in the sea, right? Or wherever, 3:30, whatever it is. Go down here. Week 4, Clemson at Cal. Another great game that we'll all watch late night. Pitt at Virginia Tech. Really good football game that we get lost. Florida State at Louisville. You know, Virginia Tech at SMU, Florida State at Pitt, Florida at Florida State. I guess that falls on a Friday this year because it's Thanksgiving.
5: Black Friday.
4: Yeah. Yes. Yeah. So those are just a few of them. Even like Rutgers at BC, it's going to be the red bandana game on the 9/11 25th anniversary on Friday night. That will be a scene, right? Like that will be emotionally charged, you know, that caliber of game, and you're just going to get exponentially more eyeballs. So credit for them to say, hey, we need to be a little bit creative and go in on Friday, and the ratings are better than that.
0: There you go.
1: The red bandana game. Pete Thamel, he's from Boston, so he always
0: But the rest of it, owning Friday night, I mean, it has been smart.
1: Yes.
0: That's been a very smart move. They've done that. I mean, putting, you know, and the revenue being up. I mean, I think Jim Phillips, easy to just go, oh, you know, the ACC's, you know, not doing anything. to make more money. That is a smart move because he's absolutely right. It's just like the argument for the UK U of L football game.
1: Yep.
0: It gets lost if it's on a big Saturday.
1: Yes.
0: Which it does. The UK U of L game doesn't exist in America because
1: correct.
0: It's at noon against a little game I like to call Michigan Ohio State.
1: Michigan Ohio State.
0: Yeah.
1: Or if it's at 3:30, it's Alabama
0: Auburn. Right. Yeah.
1: You know, or if it's night, it's Florida Florida State. Yeah.
0: Whatever game it is, it's not. It doesn't exist. And
1: yeah.
0: So it does exist when you schedule those games that way.
1: Yeah, and I think it makes a ton of sense on Friday night. You're also seeing in basketball the Big Ten own Friday and Sunday, where for inexplicably nobody plays.
0: Nobody wanted to play Sunday.
1: And Friday night.
0: Except Cincinnati and Memphis or some Conference USA match.
1: Yeah, I mean, Friday night isn't like, I don't think it's the best night, but like they're not putting their best games on Friday night. They're putting
0: a game. Get some content. Yeah.
1: Because there's just no competition. And so if you're the ACC, go where there's no competition. And that's been the strategy that ESPN has had for it. Hey, when are your really good games? Let's put them on Friday nights.
0: Well, then what I don't understand is if the ACC, and they are smart about it, the ACC and the SEC are the ones that put together Louisville and Kentucky being on a Friday,
1: yeah.
0: on the last game of the year, not on a Friday, but on the last game of the year, because the argument at the time was, we'll have an ACC-SEC
1: weekend.
0: You know, weekend. No, but it works if it's Florida-Florida State and they're both in the top 10.
1: Right.
0: Kentucky-Louisville, not likely to happen, so I keep hoping that what we're doing this year is a sign of things to come.
1: Yeah,
0: playing on Sunday of Labor Day weekend, and hopefully that ends up being the Kentucky game someday.
1: Well, I don't think Jeff Brohm cares when the game is, and Will Stein has talked about having it earlier back in the year. I mean, he's talked about it being game one.
0: Yeah, I think they're both open to it, and I think the fans want it. I don't know what we're waiting on.
1: I don't need to
0: let's be honest.
1: Listen, I don't need to lock into week one. That's where I'd like for it to be. But if you tell me it's going to be in the first 3 weeks of the year, and they're going to place it based on how the television schedule is to maximize eyeballs in the first 3 weeks, I'm good with that.
0: Josh just said he wants to play a game on Labor Day Sunday.
1: Yeah.
0: Let's just do that. That's what we did. We had the good idea. Rich Brooks had to screw it up, make it third.
1: Yeah.
0: And then they won the game, so they thought that's why they won the game. No, you won the game because Krakthorpe sucks.
1: Krakthorpe was terrible.
0: You could have played it first, third, tenth, whatever. Against that guy, you were going to win.
1: Yeah, Woody Terrine falls down, and so that now third game works.
0: So then that made it vulnerable to move. So the ACC said, you don't have a tradition. You're going to the end of the year.
1: Yep.
0: And it doesn't exist. And so the ACC has been wise to move some really good matchups with big brands to Friday night.
1: Yep.
0: And so... That logic should follow the reason why you should have the Kentucky Louisville game first. I'm not going to go on a big, but it's the same logic that is producing these good Friday night games that he's right. You wouldn't watch North Carolina, California game on a Sunday, but when it's late on a Friday and there's nothing else on, it's going to get some eyeballs on it.
1: So what if I frame it to you like this?
0: Oh boy.
1: Where, you know, the SEC's mandating that extra Power Four team. And there are many schools within that league whose rival is inside the league. So they have to still go out, like Texas and Texas A&M.
0: Okay.
1: They don't have – their rivals are within the league.
0: Right.
1: LSU's one. We have Texas A&M on the schedule, and it looks like that game's going to get played because their rival is Texas.
0: Uh-huh.
1: You know, so stuff like that. Let's say we start playing –
0: we'll see. I believe when I see
1: let's
0: it,
1: say we play a Mississippi State, Ole Miss, Texas A&M game one in most years. Right, we're one of the teams that ESPN says, we want, but you're playing Kentucky week three, but on Friday night.
0: Ooh, I mean, I could be for that. I would just like to have a tradition,
1: but that could be fun. Week three, Friday night. It's going to be at UK. It's going to be at Louisville Friday night.
0: Yeah. Look. Any of it's better than now.
1: Yeah.
0: Because there's no reason that game. I mean, that game was invented to really help sell tickets at both schools. You know, to generate interest in football.
1: Yeah.
0: And that's why they put it first. That's why the game was first. They had all summer to talk about it. This is where Howard Schnellenberger, CM Newton, Bill Olson all got together, Bill Curry, and they were right. And then we started tinkering with it.
1: Right. And, you know, attendance for the game is pretty strong for as November games go.
0: Yeah, but it should be a sellout for the open. If it's an opener,
1: it's a
0: guaranteed sellout.
1: Yeah, or even week three. You know, like it's
0: definitely
1: still
0: sold for
1: out,
0: the opener.
1: But definitely for the opener. But it, you know, but then who are you playing in November? It kind of depends on how good you are. You know, you think about it from a trade-off perspective.
0: I just hope that logic applies. He's right about that, but I hope the logic applies.
1: I'm with you, and I think that close the year, it really is a lot more interesting to close the year with a conference game. Because if you're in contention for the league, yeah. You know, it's kind of weird to be like the whole league's playing for itself and you're done playing.
0: Yeah.
1: I've never really liked that. I like going down to that final day, having a little conference chaos.
0: Yeah.
1: And knowing, hey, you know, we got to win this game because Virginia Tech, if they beat Virginia or whoever mm-hmm. they're

0: playing like they're going to be tied and we're going into a tiebreaker. You know, it depends
1: right.
0: on how many points we score or
1: right.
0: whatever it is, you know?
1: Yeah, I mean, things would naturally be – yeah, I mean, the stakes are higher when you have a conference game, and things would naturally be if you're good and somebody else is good, then
0: yeah.
1: that's what's going to happen. So, so I don't know. I can check the text line on
0: You've
1: on
0: got
1: that.
0: Your passport sitting here. Are you going somewhere?
1: No.
0: You leaving?
1: No.
0: Or are you going to Russia?
1: No, I think it's good to have a passport.
0: Yeah, well, you got a North Korean stamp in here?
1: I got no stamps. That thing has no stamps.
0: They don't even stamp you in Europe anymore.
1: What?
0: No stamp.
1: That I thought you had to do that.
0: We didn't get stamped. They was just handed back. No stamping. They still stamp in the Bahamas.
1: Mm-hmm.
0: Stamped in St. Lucia.
1: Apparently somebody sent text of the white squirrel to the text line. What would
0: There's lots of now, the this white squirrel is a real deal.
1: Okay. I mean,
0: in fact, it's at Western Kentucky. The NIL program's mascot is the white squirrel because they have them there as well.
1: What?
0: Because the campus creates an environment where there are no predators, so the albino gene can move along the gene pool. There.
1: Uh-huh.
0: And so it happens. Yeah, there's lots of them.
1: Color me skeptical.
0: Tommy Gift, the albino squirrel is 100% true. My dad lives down near U of L, and I've seen them run around where he lives.
1: Mm-hmm.
0: There are white squirrels.
1: Okay.
0: There are white deer in my neighborhood.
1: Are real. Okay, they have a long history on the U of L Belknap campus. Okay,
0: I'm
1: all
0: not
1: right.
0: messing around.
1: All right.
0: I'm not
1: it's not a myth. While other campuses like Western Kentucky are also famous for white squirrels, U of L sightings are authentic and occasionally campus surprise. Okay,
0: yeah.
1: okay. All
0: Sometimes
1: right.
0: you see them in the garbage cans, the white squirrels. They're like
1: dead?
0: No, they're like they're hunting the
1: they
0: like
1: see them there. Somebody
0: they're hunting
1: shot
0: your,
1: them.
0: Your Chick-fil-A
1: yeah.
0: bag or whatever. They're getting in there.
1: Yeah. I'll see if I can pull it up in the text line here. So,
0: let's see.
1: I have a Jim calling on my.
0: I've
1: got the you know the thing on the phone, the iPhone now, where you all these damn spam calls at least have to identify themselves, and it's all the fake loans that I didn't apply for.
0: Yeah, there
1: trying
0: is
1: to help
0: a million
1: with.
0: Of them.
1: And then Jim, I don't know.
0: Sky Clark's on LSU. I don't know how many years this guy's played. I'm gonna pull up Sky. Yeah, Sky Clark. Committed to Will
1: Sky
0: Wade
1: Clark.
0: Last night. Yeah, Sky Clark. He. I mean,
1: what year did he graduate high school?
0: That's an amazing question. All right, so let's see how many years of college he's played. So stats. He has played. Come on. He's played 4 years of college. He played 1 year at Illinois, 1 year at Louisville, 2 years at UCLA. So I think he's seeking that additional year.
1: Okay, so he. So he was born. Let's see where is his. So when he came to Louisville, he had been at Illinois first. So Louisville was his sophomore year. Stop.
0: That's right.
1: Stop.
0: That's right.
1: He was last year 1 year. Was he here 2 years?
0: He was only here 1 year.
1: Okay.
0: Felt like I mean
1: all those
0: like,
1: years felt like 10 years. So
0: they all felt like 10 years.
1: It was a nuclear winter.
0: It was the Kenny Payne decade.
1: Yeah, it was. Yeah, the 2 year decade.
0: Yeah.
1: So. Golly.
0: So yeah. So he's seeking his fifth year to play with Will Wade. So we'll see if he's able to. We'll see if he's allowed to. You know, he did have an injury his first year at Illinois, and it wasn't even an injury. He just
1: mm-hmm.
0: left the program, and so he only played 13 games.
1: Yeah.
0: Maybe there's an argument there that he should that this really isn't even the fifth year. That this is still the fourth year. I don't know. Everybody's eligible. Everybody is eligible.
1: Everybody's
0: all
1: eligible,
0: the time.
1: At least for now.
0: At least for now.
1: Yeah. You say you don't want Congress to be the one that's like trying to solve your problems, but can they at least let them govern themselves?
0: That's
1: like,
0: right.
1: Get out of the way. We don't need a Lane Kiffin rule. We don't need you getting specific. You need to let them govern themselves and do a few restrictions that you would like to try to save the sport.
0: Right. Right. And I know we talked yesterday about Jackson Kohler. From Michigan State, another player who's played 4 years at Michigan State. Apparently,
1: yeah.
0: BYU kind of leads for him. I don't know that we're out.
1: He screams BYU, does he not?
0: White dude from the Big Ten, ghost of BYU. Yeah,
1: he screams.
0: They fall
1: he
0: in
1: is
0: love
1: BYU.
0: With BYU. Yeah, and if he was draft eligible, he'd be drafted by the Jazz.
1: Yeah,
0: you know,
1: right.
0: Or
1: right.
0: the
1: Pacers.
0: Pacers or Jazz.
1: Yeah, Pacers or Jazz. That's where he's going.
0: Pacers or Jazz.
1: Yeah.
0: So that's movement, and then Kansas. Actually lost a commitment from Javon Bardwell from 2027 class, and he's reclassifying into 2026. So somebody is getting a very, very good player because he's not going to go to Kansas. He's going to go from 27 to 26. So there's all sorts of stuff. I can't keep up.
1: I know. Which way

0: They got to get to games. Just have to get to games.
1: Right. And you were asking about Hutchinson, you know, because he's in this lawsuit. Last year, D'Angelo Hutchinson had 84 tackles for Louisville, played in all 13 games, had two TFLs, five passes broken up. That's a lot of production.
0: Yeah.
1: You know, from a guy from a top 20 defense.
0: Well,
1: see if he gets eligible.
0: See if he gets eligible. Yeah, I don't like any of this, but if other people are going to be adding players, I'm glad that Louisville is adding players to its roster too. But if you ask me, could we just make it all stop? That would be, yes, that would be my number one choice. So,
1: but because I like our team. Like, I like, you know, when practice is open today, 9:45, tomorrow, those are the last two open practice availabilities for fans. I like going out there and seeing the team. Learning their names, learning their numbers. You can't really see their faces,
0: Right.
1: But anyway, I like kind of familiarizing myself with who we have on the team. But if you're telling me that it's possible a dozen players could be on this team by the time we kick off, then it's like, okay.
0: Right.
1: And they could be on it for a couple weeks.
0: So wait, now is Creighton going to be too sick to go to practice?
1: I think so. It did not sound good. It did not sound good. But I'm hoping with a little rest,
0: we'll need some practice prophecies then. I mean, how are we going to have practice prophets?
1: I hope it was a sleep deprivation thing. Have you ever just not slept and you just don't feel good and then you get a good night's sleep? That's him every night, man.
0: I mean,
1: he just doesn't sleep.
0: He doesn't. I mean, that's
1: I sleep like a baby.
0: I know. How old are you?
1: 44 years old.
0: Yeah, give it about 3 or 4 years. You won't be doing that. Don't worry.
2: They're around Cardinal fans. We have seen men practice in shorts.
1: In shorts.
2: Behold, the practice prophets.
0: Yes. That's one of the two. Where's the guy?
1: I like that one.
0: Yeah.
1: That one's good.
2: Gather around Cardinal fans. We have seen men practice in shorts. Behold, the practice prophets. Yes, they have found the next Lamar Jackson.
0: Yes.
1: Here's what needs to happen. You've got to go out
0: I've been to enough.
1: And you've got to stand in the sun and watch these guys.
0: And melt.
1: And tell me that you don't love LaWayne McCoy.
0: Okay.
1: You got to go out there tomorrow after you move Max in. Yeah. We're going to go out there tomorrow. And I want you to tell me that you don't fall in love with Brody Foley. You're not head over heels.
0: He gets so far out there and do this thing that he says happens to him when he gets excited at watching a basketball game.
1: Yeah, that's right. You tell me you don't love Cohen Entringer, okay? You need to go out there and tell me that you won't fall deep into the eyes of Jackson Voth.
0: I won't. I'll be like, when can we leave? I'll be like a kid on a vacation trip. Are we there yet? Can I leave yet?
1: Listen,
0: that'll be me.
1: Once you lay eyes on Case and Henry, he's going to be your left tackle for life. Okay?
0: Yeah. Uh-huh.
1: He's going to protect you.
0: You got to go out there today, don't you?
1: I'm going to go tomorrow.
0: Okay.
1: I'm going to go tomorrow. It's possible I make it out there today, but I'm all the way here.
0: Okay.
1: I'm all the way out to your place.
0: Yeah,
1: I was on campus, you know, we're already missing the first half hour, really. So, you know, we'll see what happens.
0: All right. It's still going to be availability.
1: They
0: put that sound up, I guess. Louisville does a good job of posting that sound.
1: And Creighton's got all my stuff.
0: With all
1: his germs and all his viruses that he might have that I hope he doesn't have.
0: Yes, you know, absolutely.
1: That he feels better for.
0: All right, we'll continue along here. 267-9680, our number to get in. UPS Jobs text line 437-9680. 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
0: 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They can't solve the College Sports Act, but Alex Inkybank can come out there and get you.
1: It's going to be hot.
0: Back at a normal temperature.
1: There are flames on every single day of Truth Redfield's forecast.
0: Oh, man.
1: That means it's going to be
0: hot. It's August. It's the Ohio Valley. It's going to be miserable. So that's what we got. That's where they have for you over there. They're going to be able to make your day better. You think a guy can make your day that's in the HVAC industry? Oh, you're not thinking about him right now, but he's your most favorite person on earth when your AC goes
1: that's
0: out.
1: Right.
0: DFH.
1: Thank God you're here.
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1: 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Hanging out with you here this morning from my house as Max is asleep in here. Gosh, last time I wake up in here until he decides he wants to come home anytime during the semester. Which,
2: that's insane.
1: That's crazy. That's just crazy to think about as I just said that out loud.
2: I used to measure him by the length
1: the
2: of
1: receipt.
2: The
1: receipt.
2: Yeah. Goals.
1: Yeah. Yeah.
2: Oh, man, Max. So it's been fun watching him grow up and become the guy that he is today and all the different interests that he takes on.
1: I wouldn't watch UFC. If you had told me 5 years ago I'd spend money I've spent going to watch UFC fights,
2: exactly.
1: I'd have been like, you're out of your mind.
2: And, you know, he just gets into stuff and
1: well, he gets into stuff and out of stuff. But, yeah, work on that. Hopefully college will, help with that.
2: That's what you do as a young man. You know, you do some swimming. You get into weightlifting. You get into your fighting, stuff. You get into guitar.
1: Right. Hang on, sorry. I'm trying to create some sound.
2: I was like, what am I hearing?
1: Yeah.
2: But no, you get into that stuff and you find out what you like. And you do the same thing with the women that you date. You find out what you like and what you don't like. And
1: thanks, Father. Yeah, we're working on all that. Thanks, Dad.
2: And then you go to college and you figure it all out there.
1: Are you trying to give me elite parenting advice? Because mine's out of high school. So. You wait till you reach
2: the finish line.
1: You wait.
2: Oh, you
1: just
2: at the finish
1: wait.
2: Line.
1: You just wait.
2: You got that tape across your chest.
1: Yeah. Right. That's right. You just wait till you go through some of this. So,
2: I guarantee you it's going to be impossible. Like, do you want to stay where? In a dorm?
1: Well, again, to see the dorm yesterday really demystified it because the word dorm is such a depressing word.
2: Was it nice?
1: Yes. You've seen those dorms. They're nice.
2: Yeah.
1: I mean, they're party areas. They've got, like, you know, they've got ping pong tables. They've got, I mean, it's fun. The word dorm is, oh, God.
2: I know.
1: It sounds like you've been sentenced to a dorm.
2: You're not sentenced.
1: No.
2: It's awesome.
1: That's what the word dorm feels like, but it's not.
2: So much of that housing, and obviously there's housing all over the campus, but so much of the housing is near that gym. And it's like, you know, you can go right there as often as you want to and meet people and work out there and play some hoops. Max doesn't really play basketball, does he?
1: Hates it.
2: He doesn't like, he doesn't like basketball.
1: You want to get him to leave your party? Start playing basketball. Hey, play some basketball. See you later. Yeah, he's out. So, that's what I got today. Now, I have more. I'm not sure if this is the quote or not because I've not been able to preview these. But let me see if this is one.
3: Yeah, they really care.
1: Okay, so this is one. This is a good one. You're gonna like this. Mm. So they're talking about Notre Dame, which is also a situationship in the ACC.
2: That's the ultimate situationship.
1: Yeah. But the notion that they don't really care what people think. Hang on.
3: The question is, I feel like they care a little bit more about that this year than maybe before. You know, because deep down they do want everyone to like them.
1: To me,
3: that's always kind of been the crossroads of Notre Dame football. We don't really care what you think of us.
4: Yeah, they really care.
3: But they really do care a lot. Yeah. And so I think that if you want to say there's, image repair that has to take place, it has to take place. And how do you do that? You do it by winning football games. But yeah, no, they're absolutely in the conversation. And it's, I have that Miami game circled, which is November the 7th. And, that's going to make a statement about it. It could be an early playoff elimination game, depending on what's happened with both those teams when they get into it. When we hit November now, I always say everybody wanted an expanded playoff, and I've always argued that the playoff expanded way into November several years ago. And I feel that, well, I think that November 7th weekend, I look at that and I think, Pete, I think that's kind of where the playoff probably begins.
1: Yeah. So, I mean, I think a couple things interesting. Notre Dame, yes, absolutely cares what people think of, number one. But number two, that game is, I mean, it's just, it's gargantuan. I mean,
2: it's huge.
1: I mean, and I got to look at the other games that weekend, so I don't know. But generally, when you get to November, they remember November, I guess, is the saying. But,
2: yeah, remember November. It really is. And, of course.
1: And I think he's right. I mean, I think the playoff essentially does start around then. I mean, especially with a 12 team, there's going to be, it could be as many as 20 teams.
2: Right.
1: Like, thinking that they have a chance in early November.
2: Yeah, and Louisville, by the way, in November, obviously Halloween is Stanford, then Georgia Tech, North Carolina,
1: yeah.
2: Pittsburgh, Kentucky. It's not an impossible task.
1: Right.
2: It's not like Georgia Tech's going to be a walkover.
1: I mean, meanwhile, you got Alabama, LSU that weekend, Georgia at Ole Miss.
2: Holy
1: Texas is at Missouri, crap. Kentucky, Tennessee, BYU, Utah. Yeah.
2: And does Notre Dame play BYU at BYU this year? I think they do.
1: I don't. I've got the November schedule
2: okay.
1: here.
2: Yeah.
1: Little's at Georgia Tech that day. That's a good one.
2: It's
1: on
2: a
1: there.
2: Big one. It is a big one.
1: Michigan State of Michigan. They probably won't have the – Oregon and Ohio State is that day?
2: Wow.
1: Oregon, Ohio State, Alabama, LSU. Yeah.
2: That
1: Georgia,
2: might be-
1: Ole Miss. Oh, my goodness, that is...
2: That might be one of those days where, like, as a Louisville fan, I think a lot of us have been like, I'll go to Atlanta, but then you look at the TV schedule,

0: Michigan State. It was just
1: okay.
0: Oregon, Ohio State.
1: Yeah, previously mentioned.
0: Yeah. So, yeah, that's pretty much the biggest one on that card.
1: Okay.
0: But then I guess that's also – that's the Miami Notre Dame.
1: Yeah, Miami Notre Dame. That's a big weekend in college football. Woo. And if you're Louisville, hey, put yourself in position here in the early weeks because then the rest of the sport will do the work for you.
0: You're right.
1: You know?
0: Like, no, you're right. I mean, the don't – Exactly, but you got to get the first one. Really, you got to get the SMU game. I mean, that's it's more. I'd say it's more important.
1: You win them both, though.
0: Yeah, you want to win them both. That one's more important. I'm not saying which one I'd rather win. I'm saying that one is more important if you want to get into the playoff. Is winning the SMU game.
1: Now, unfortunately, Clemson's not on the schedule. Miami's not on the schedule.
0: You say unfortunately. I think that's a break.
1: But if you're looking for help to get in the conversation, they're always looking for a reason to knock you.
0: Right.
1: And ACC teams, Florida State. Probably isn't going to help you, you know. Like where you put the Florida State on your schedule in most years.
0: I agree. It's still always hard for me to think that Florida State isn't any good. I know I'll be fired up for that game on a Friday night.
1: I'm going to be fired up for the game, and maybe they're better than we're thinking.
0: Mm-hmm.
1: But I don't believe that will be true. But if they can dress up their defense like they did, Mike Norvell really had a great defense when we played them 3 years back in that title game. If they can maybe get that more in line with that type of defense, maybe they can win it in a different way. I just don't think they're going to do anything offensively. And our defense, I think, is ready to rock. So if Florida State's defense is good, maybe it's a low-scoring game, maybe they can steal it. But I don't see us losing that game.
0: Texas says, we're the same age, Diener, and regarding dorms, what happened to the cinder block walls? Yeah, those are long gone.
1: So there's those cinder block walls for Max? They got drywall and stuff?
0: Yeah, yeah.
1: Oh,
0: they're modern-looking places. Texas says, how long before Creighton, Nick, and Zach Easy are wanting to hang out with Max and go to college parties? Texter says, I'll be my daughter this weekend. Time flies. Not sure I'm ready for her to not be home every night. The little moments, it'll be different. Oh, believe me. Texter says, I live in St. Matthews, and when you talk about Max moving in, it makes me think of my daughter moving in her dorm at U of L. I went and drank bourbon and listened to Kenny Chesney, There Goes My Life, and had a Creighton day all day. Cryathon all day. Sorry, man.
1: Yeah, no, I can see that for sure.
0: Let's see. Texter says, some of these don't make sense. He said the white squirrel is just a roadkill delicacy. Texter says Superman is real, too. Texter says my son is all in on snipe hunting. Don't ruin that for me.
1: Oh, gosh. Snipe hunting and jackalope hunting. Good luck. The white squirrel is real.
0: Texter says, guys, I disagree. I enjoyed being at the last game of the season. You'll put the SEC versus SEC rivalry games together. You have to get the conference bragging rights. But there are no conference bragging rights. Nobody cares about that's an SEC-only thing.
1: We don't care about that.
0: I don't care if Georgia Tech beats Georgia. I mean, I want that to happen for strength of schedule reasons, for perception of your wins but not because they're a fellow member of our situationship league.
1: That's true.
0: That is the best.
1: I want Florida to help our strength of schedule.
0: Yeah, not because I want Florida State to win.
1: Right. When Clemson plays South Carolina, to hell with Clemson.
0: Right.
1: This year, we don't play them. It means nothing.
0: Right.
1: So, like, I don't care if South Carolina and Lenora Sellers goes out there and give Dabo that work. Makes no difference to me, but for some reason, you all, especially Kentucky fans, are like, SEC. And I'm like, you're the nail in the SEC.
0: So that's what I'm saying. I don't care why that doesn't matter to me. But nobody ever thinks of that last weekend. Oh, that's the weekend the SEC and the ACC play one another.
1: Yeah.
0: There's nobody that thinks that. Not even people in the league think that. I mean, because you've got too many other big games that matter nationally. That, how'd that SEC? No, no one, they don't care.
1: Well, and if the whole idea is to increase revenue for the league, how you do that was with television ratings. You have some good products there with Clemson and South Carolina, Georgia, Georgia Tech, Kentucky, Louisville, that are not watched at the level that they would be watched if they were on different weeks.
0: Right.
1: It's just the truth. And that's me saying, okay, obviously November 7th is a logjam weekend.
0: Oh, my God.
1: But you watch the first 3 weeks of the season and tell me that you wouldn't watch Georgia, Georgia Tech, or tell me you wouldn't watch Clemson, South Carolina, or Kentucky, Louisville over some of the games that are scheduled the first 3 weeks of the year.
0: It's just, it's not even a question.
1: Totally would.
0: You know, it's just silly. I mean, Auburn, Alabama, I'm just looking at that UK U of L weekend. Auburn, Alabama, LSU, Arkansas, Georgia, Georgia Tech, we know about. It's just foolish.
1: Yeah.
0: Nope. It's lost in the sauce.
1: If you're designing a grocery store,

0: Okay? And you have great sale items. And that's a good deal on a sale item. You're going to put it on a back middle of the aisle thing?
1: No.
0: Just a little sign? No, you're going to put that sucker on an end cap.
1: That's right.
0: You're
1: going to
0: put
1: cap.
0: It where people
1: damn
0: are gonna,
1: right.
0: Where
1: an
0: people are going to walk by, a highly trafficked area where this is a sale item. We're trying to move some product here. Okay?
1: Damn right.
0: And that's what we're doing. We're putting Kentucky
1: moving product
0: in the middle of a back aisle next to detergent.
1: Yeah.
0: You know?
1: It's
0: like,
1: it's not working.
0: What are we doing? No, no. It needs to be on an end cap.
1: I agree. We need to end cap the game. It's a good way to look at it.
0: There you go.
1: All right. What else? What do you got here in the sheet of lies here? We talked a little about this. I can only talk about lawsuits to get players eligible for so long where I'm just like, this is.
0: Oh, you mean that's not why you fell in love with the game?
1: No.
0: You didn't fall in love to see what these attorneys
1: to see
0: do?
1: What Darren Heitner thinks about it. No. I mean, it's like, I hate that Darren Heitner, I got to, like, read everything the guy's got.
0: Yeah.
1: You know, because, yeah. Well, he's going to be informed on roster movement. And I can't blame these players. That amount of money was available to me, and I could sue my way into being eligible for more time. I don't fault them one bit. I mean, so you got to go. If there's money to be made, go make it.
0: Yeah, but, no, totally agree. Now, if you can't talk about that story involving an attorney, I'm going to give you another one involving an attorney. An attorney representing Commanders quarterback Jaden Daniels has informed LSU it can no longer use his name, image, and likeness, and he said he felt profoundly disrespected after LSU allowed cornerback DJ Pickett to wear his former number 5 jersey.
1: So it is odd that the Heisman Trophy winner's jersey that number would not be retired. Now, Lamar's, does anybody wear?
0: Nobody wears 8.
1: Nobody wears 8, okay.
0: They did let Tyler Harrell wear it up until its retirement.
1: Yeah.
0: But I don't know that they retired his jersey.
1: So while Daniels' jersey has been retired by the Tigers, it's the first time a player has worn number 5 since he left the program NFL.
0: So it did happen.
1: So, quote, the Daniels family is deeply disappointed and feels profoundly disrespected by LSU's decision to give Jaden's number to another player, the statement said. Jaden and his family had every reason to believe his number would remain a meaningful part of his LSU legacy and would be honored and protected. And this seems like a pretty big overreaction to this, does it not?
0: I would agree. I would agree.
1: I mean, this, you're going this crazy?
0: Well,
1: over this?
0: Like, I think if it was like, if we had a player that wanted to wear number 8, Louisville would probably call Lamar and say, hey, we got this really.
1: No, you tell the guy the number, no, kid.
0: You probably tell him no.
1: No, kid.
0: But if he insists and that's something that you really, and it's really important to him, then maybe you ask Lamar for the blessing. Or you just don't retire jerseys.
1: Yeah.
0: You know? I mean, we only have 2. I don't know how many LSU has retired. They've had a lot of really great players over the years, obviously. Joe Burrow would be one that I would think would be retired. We have Unitas and Lamar. Nobody wears 16. Nobody wears 8. It hasn't been worn. You're not going to wear 35 at Louisville on the basketball floor.
1: But to have a lawyer
0: send
1: a letter and say, you can't use my name, image, and likeness in any of your marking because you let somebody wear my. Now, how does this kid feel?
0: I know.
1: DJ Pickett. You better be good.
0: You better not suck, DJ or DJ Pickett. So
1: Pickett wore number 3 during his first year with the Tigers in 25 when he was a freshman All-American. Led LSU with 3 interceptions, 37 tackles.
0: That's pretty good.
1: Yeah, really good. But so they said Jaden made it clear he did not want his number given to another player and believed his wishes would be respected. I mean, cry me a river, man.
0: You don't own the number for number 5 at LSU. He's a great player. I mean, obviously won the Heisman Trophy.
1: I mean, you could call and go, can you not? I mean, you could ask, but football is one of those things there's only – you can't retire from any numbers because you're going to run out of numbers.
0: You're going to run out of numbers, yeah.
1: That's why you have guys wearing the same – 2 guys wearing the same number that are on offense or defense.
0: You got 280s out there. We're flagged. It's a penalty. There's 2 number 12s on the field. What? Why do we have to do this? Well, half the numbers are retired.
1: So LSU has retired 4 of its former players. Halfback Billy Cannon, number 20. Defensive back Tommy Casanova, number 37. Halfback Jerry Stovall, number 21. And running back Charles Alexander, number 4. And they plan to retire Burt Jones's number 7 on November 14th. However, LSU's policy regarding jerseys being retired, which is published on its website, states that any number retired after 2007 does not preclude a student athlete in that

0: sport from wearing that jersey number in that or any other sport, subject to the discretion of the head coach.
1: Right.
0: So
1: we do honor jerseys.
0: Yes.
1: The thing is rarefied air to, like, do.
0: There's only five. Is it five retired ones?
1: In basketball?
0: Yeah.
1: Yeah, five.
0: It's Russ.
1: Russ, Daryl, Purvis. You've got Charlie Tyree.
0: Tyree was and Unseld.
1: Unseld, yeah, Unseld. Yeah. And then in football, it's only two. It's Lamar.
0: You just can't retire a lot of numbers in football because you'll – and I get, like you're saying, okay, how many other dudes won the Heisman? All right, but this is petty.
1: I agree. I don't know what Jaden Daniels is doing here.
0: Is there more to this story that we don't know?
1: Maybe there is. But, like, okay, let me ask you a question.
0: Who freaking who?
1: Because a lot of this is about name, image, and likeness.
0: Right.
1: Can Louisville monetize Lamar Jackson today?
0: That's a great question.
1: After a decade of him playing here and him becoming what he's become. Should they be
0: allowed?
1: I mean,
0: he owns his own individual name, image, and likeness.
1: But can we sell Lamar Jackson jerseys?
0: I think you absolutely can. I mean, I think you can sell number 8 jerseys.
1: Right. Can we sell Lamar Jackson jerseys?
0: Should
1: he just be automatically dealt into whatever royalty
0: is? The O'Bannon lawsuit was done so that you don't own their rights in perpetuity.
1: Right.
0: But it seems to me, I don't know if that's different from, yes, you can have your own rights, but we also, things happen here that are documented history.
1: That's a part of our history now.
0: Yeah.
1: Is it one of those things that
0: this would be interesting. I don't know that he has rights to his own name, image, and likeness. I don't know that he has rights to his time at the school.
1: Okay.
0: I would think he would not be able to preclude them from something that actually happened.
1: Would it be important to partner with, like, Tim Tebow at Florida if you're going to sell Tebow jerseys that Tebow gets some of the royalty?
0: Yeah, I mean, I think it'd be wise to do it. You wouldn't want to just do it and cut them out. I think you'd want to do it together. But, like, for promotional footage of, like, when you're making a highlight reel, that you come out to, hell yeah, you can show Jaden Daniels highlights because that happened at your school.
1: Yeah, it happened
0: at
1: our school.
0: That's
1: your
0: team. Yeah. But what a baby.
1: I agree. I think this looks bad on Jaden Daniels, but I do kind of wonder about the name, image, and likeness portion.
0: You own your own name, image, and likeness. But, James, go ahead. What do you got?
2: Birdhead Ryan just called. He said there's a 6th number retired for Louisville basketball, and he wants to see if you all can guess it.
0: Is he joking?
2: He's not joking. He told me who it was.
0: Do we do Russ?
1: Is it Angel McCautry?
2: No.
1: Oh. Huh?
2: No.
0: What?
2: The men's basketball team.
0: Did we forget someone? Did we say Russ?
2: It was retired recently.
1: We got Russ.
0: McGee's? I don't know. What are we?
1: I don't know. What am I missing? What am I missing?
2: He was very rich.
0: Oh, Junior Bridgman.
2: Yeah, that's it.
0: That's right.
1: That's right. I forgot that we were retired.
0: That's correct. Yeah, that's right. So golly, because it's so recent. Because they always think of those pictures on the board.
1: Oh, you're totally right. Yeah.
0: Yep, that's
1: totally,
0: right.
1: Totally right.
0: That's good correction and clarification. Forgot about that.
1: That one slipped through the goalie there.
0: Yeah.
1: Yeah.
0: Because they just did it this past year.
1: Just did it this past year. And we should.
0: Yep, thank you for that.
1: We shouldn't have a ceremony for 33, but.
0: Well, because it was such a big story when Russ got his retired because there was a written standard of first team unanimous All American.
1: National championship.
0: Yeah, because there's other guys people have wanted, and it's like they don't meet the criteria. And there was very specific criteria. I remember Kenny Klein always talking about that. So. Yeah, that's right. That's right.
1: Will Hanke's wearing Andre McGee's 33. Yeah. How do we feel about that?
0: I think he can bring some light to that darkness out of there.
1: Feels weird seeing 33 out there. I got to be honest. I don't
0: need
1: it.
0: See, I just didn't. Yeah.
1: I love Will.
0: Yeah. Texter says, read the entire article, Joe Burrow's number will not be worn. Daniel's being treated differently. I did see the part about Burrow, but.
1: Well, if I'm Jaden Daniels and you're not allowing somebody to wear Burrow's number, but then you're letting them wear my number.
0: Well, let me get that part because there was definitely a clarification or a distinction. I thought because it's a lot of moving parts here. So Burrow, let's see. There's the ones that they've done. Burrow. Okay, so the number 9 jersey that Burrow used hasn't been worn since 2019. The athletic department declined to comment when reached on Wednesday. I mean, I just think Kiffin told reporters on August 5th that Pickett had been promised he could wear number 5 when he signed with the Tigers in 2024. He'd worn that number in high school, blah, blah, blah. Yeah, I don't Nobody's worn nine, but it's not been – there's nothing here that says that they can't wear it.
1: They can't do it.
0: You'd be pretty cocky to wear Joe Burrow's number at LSU if you're a quarterback.
1: I don't want to wear Lamar's jersey here or Joe Burrow's number or Jaden Daniels' number, but there are so many numbers. You know,
0: I mean, I think it would be way more disrespectful if you let a quarterback do it. A defensive guy wearing number five. Nobody's going to confuse if a defensive back wore number nine.
1: Yeah,
0: I don't think. But I think that's this is just so extreme. No, does nobody have any connection to their school anymore? I mean, it's bad. I mean, he's played 2 years at Arizona State, so it's not like he was a 4 year guy there.
1: Sure.
0: So spare me your loyalty.
1: But he did win the Heisman.
0: But so, but this yes, they helped launch your career. I don't know. That's crybaby stuff to me.
1: Yeah, it is a little bit. But, I mean, you know, that's why you fell in love with the game. For more attorney talk,
0: yeah,
1: more controversy,
0: that's it. Damn
1: name,
0: right.
1: Image, and likeness, you know, restraining orders. And,
0: that's right.
1: And hearings and appeals. That's why you fell in love. You turned on SportsCenter as a kid, and you're like, I want to see John Saunders and Linda Cohn discuss what happened in court today.
0: Bring me a legal expert, quick. To the screen.
1: You didn't do it to watch a guy robbing a ball over the fence.
0: No.
1: Or whatever. But you know what? That's what happens when Cincinnati Reds scores zero runs against the Chicago White Sox. You turn to the courts.
0: College. Get to the games. All right. We'll have John Bull on the other side here as we roll along with you here this morning. We never know where that segment's going to go, but it usually works. So
1: yeah.
0: We'll have that up next. We've got Soccer City coming your way tonight. We got some NFL coming your way tonight. We have a full slate of NFL preseason games tonight. This is the weekend where everybody. So you got Lions, Bengals, Steelers, Packers, Colts, Patriots, Chargers. These are all night. Chargers, Texans. Oh yeah, Cardinals, Raiders, Titans, 49ers. Where's the witching hour? What time is the witching hour tonight?
1: Where's
0: 10:30?
1: Where's Chris or Scott Hansen?
0: I need Scott. Always Scott.
1: Always Scott.
0: You see Chris Hansen, your life's over.
1: Sit right there.
0: Yeah. Who'd you think you were coming to see? Don't worry about it.
1: Don't worry about it.
0: All right. We'll continue here with that. 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I mean, this is Phil, what he tells you. 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So if that's the kind of person you want to do business with, talk to him over there. It's Edlin.com, EDELEN.com. It's Edlin.com. And tell him we're here to talk about him right here on the Diener Show.
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13: 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Hanging out with you here this morning, we'll have Soccer City coming your way tonight. So we got that, among some other things.
14: Colts
13: so,
14: and Patriots.
13: That's right, we got that. But right now we got John Bull, and James says he was listening in on that last segment and had some thoughts, so we can start there. So John, welcome in. Good morning.
15: Hey, good morning. No, I just said I was listening I have thoughts on everything, so I'm sure I'll comment. But no, I was just listening to the half hour. Anybody ever tell you guys your show's good?
13: Well, thanks, man. That doesn't suck. I think I'll always say it doesn't suck. That's as far as I'll go for the praise.
15: It's my best option, even way up here, because my option would be this or listening to 670 The Score out of Chicago, where Chicago fans have new swagger, man. They're going to be hard to deal with because they're unrealistic with the Bears already. Although the Cubs are fitting to pass the Brewers here, and so their swagger about the Cubs is probably warranted. So it's going to be a really difficult couple of months moving forward to deal with these Chicago fans.
13: Yeah, I didn't realize until you've educated us all this hatred between the Brewers and Cubs fans and all this, and the Chicago.
15: Yep.
13: Yeah, I didn't. I'm learning this through you, so this is good to.
15: Well, you're also seeing it. I mean, the national media even now plays clips like during Brewer games, Brewer Cubs games, with the Cubs fans chanting "Green Bay still sucks" or whatever. Like, seriously, it's that bad. They're so profoundly, deeply wounded by what Aaron Rodgers did to them for all those years that they're trying to lash back, you know.
14: So I've not had that experience in Chicago, but I'm a Reds fan. So like, when I go there and I'm in my Reds
13: gear,
14: I'm not a threat. I know that. I saw Ken Griffey Jr. Yep. hit a home run at Wrigley, which was awesome. But no, they don't. They don't taunt me.
16: They give you the head pat, which, like Clemson. Which, you got a fine little team.
14: Yeah, you got a fine little baseball team down there in Cincinnati.
15: Well, I mean, think about how great the whole Illinois-Wisconsin thing has been here the last couple of years. You had a playoff series between them go down to the fifth and final game, Brewers beating Cubs. Mm-hmm. And then you had two of the three games, the final two games, including a playoff game between Bears-Packers, literal last-minute gags by the Packers and the Bears winning. So it's good stuff. This rivalry up here is like as good as it's ever been.
14: Well, if you're as annoyed now, I hope that, you know, the Powerball was won in Illinois.
16: Oh, it was.
14: And they might be looking for some property up there around your lake.
16: Billion-dollar
14: jackpot. They're buying multiple properties. They're gonna fly a Bears flag right over your house, John.
15: Yes. No, it's going to be another wake boat swamping me. I went in. The legislature's been, like, arguing over whether to allow wake boats on these lakes, and I went
16: in. What defines a wake boat? What defines a wake boat? What do you mean?
15: I didn't even know anything about this until I got swamped by one. It's a big, deep boat where they're pulling a guy on a wakeboard, only about 10 feet behind them. They're the boats pulling a dude standing up. It's not like water skiing. They're going really, really ultra slow. And when they do that, they're like a barge on the Ohio River. They throw up a massive wake, especially for going that slow. And then all the fishermen are just bobbing, you know, just like almost thrown out of the boat. And I went into a store 2 days ago, and they had a sign. I knew this was coming. They had a sign on the window that said, "Please sign our petition to allow wake boats on Wisconsin lakes." And the lady was like, "Would you like to sign our petition?"
14: Wrong
15: and
14: guy.
15: And I was like, "Respectfully, ma'am, no. I just got almost swamped by one the other day, so no."
14: Yeah, not gonna let that happen. So
15: no.
16: Wow. Yeah,
15: and it is always an Illinois license plate. putting in that boat. So you get where I'm going with that.
16: Yeah, I do.
14: Is temperature changing for you that far up north, or is it still too early for that to be happening?
15: No, it was 85 yesterday. It's still hot for the people up here. Everybody's complaining, but they don't know heat until they lived in the Ohio Valley. So
16: yeah, I agree. Really. I mean, you're right, John. I mean, people, you know, I don't hear Florida could be even more pleasant this time of year than Ohio Valley. Like, it's unbelievable, man. Just walking a dog in the weather. I know.
15: And then when you think, and is this coming from a guy who, my God, how many years did I do the Ironman in Louisville on the final Sunday of August? You know, just hell on earth. And you're doing 140 miles, so crying a river on heat.
16: Yeah. John Bolt is here, 99 The Ville, ESPN 680, 105.7 as we roll along with you. So, I mean, yeah, what do you think of all these, you know, these guys that are now fighting to get eligible for another year? I mean, I don't know how big of a deal it is up there at all or not. Like, if there's Wisconsin players trying to get back, you know, I mean, is Kaminsky trying to get some eligibility? You know, I don't know.
15: Didn't Wisconsin had a dude that played for like 6 years? Remember that little irritating white dude, Brad something, that was like kicking players and stuff that got 5 or 6 years?
16: I mean, irritating white dude at Wisconsin. I mean, that's a pretty general description.
14: Right?
16: You know?
14: It's a wide net.
15: I know. No, the little white dude, Brad something, Davison. That was it. Davison.
16: Okay.
15: Remember him? He was worse than any Duke player with the cheap shots. Everybody hated him. He was a great player. And he got all those years. But no one's clamoring for an extra year up here. Just like

0: just get one good year up here where, like, everybody's happy. But as far as the issue, I agree with what you said earlier. Like, the money's so good. As long as the courts will let you stay, the money's good. So good. God bless you, and I hope you can play 7 years.
1: You're not getting this, chance again. This is a once in a lifetime chance. I mean, this is it. You know, and then, I mean, the guy. I just hate for like the Luke Hancocks of the world and how much money and Russ Smith and Peyton Siva would have made in this era. Although you could also probably say maybe they wouldn't have ended up playing together because
2: they'd have been scattered about.
1: Maybe they would have. I don't know. I mean, it's the things we love about college sports are not going to happen again. It doesn't appear.
0: No,
1: so
0: they've got a real mess on their hands because a lot of these players don't even want to go on to the pros when they could. And I mean, what is the? I looked it up last year. I haven't looked it up this year. The top five NIL like quarterbacks. I know the quarterback for Michigan last year was making like $5 million.
1: Oh, they're almost all making more than the rookie contracts. I mean, maybe a Jaden Daniels or somebody taken in the top five might be more. But they were joking on that preseason game last week, the Hall of Fame game, that every quarterback in that game made more money last year in college.
0: Yes. So that's an issue. And I remember when that wasn't an issue because remember when the draftees, the quarterback draft, those guys were making humongous money. They had to dramatically lower their salaries because that
2: Sam
0: was
2: Bradford
0: getting out of control.
2: Yeah. Sam Bradford. He's the once in a generation player that got the big rookie deal and then got the great free agent deal on the other side for the veteran. He cashed in at the right time. But I think about it like this, John, like for Louisville, like if we had flip-flopped the years and it was Mykal Brown year one and Chucky Hepburn year two, we'd maybe bring Chucky back for the third year if it was this year. Yeah. So we got unlucky there.
0: Yeah. Now the formula in the NFL is to get a quarterback on the cheap in the draft who is good so you can – because it was becoming such a cap issue before. Now you can spread the money elsewhere. That's why this J.J. McCarthy thing is so interesting, right? The Vikings were set. All they needed was a quarterback. They had their money going to really good players, had a really good record, good teams. And then they get him, and then he sucks. And now they're screwed.
1: Yeah.
2: I did not understand the J.J. McCarthy selection.
1: No, never understood it. I mean, at the time, I mean, when they started talking about him being like a top whatever, I'm like, J.J. McCarthy? Really?
0: Yeah. You know where I realized he wasn't that good was I remember vividly watching the Michigan-Penn State game, and the game was not a blowout. It was like, you know, it was within a couple of scores or less. Do you remember Michigan handed the ball off every time in the second half? They never threw the ball.
1: That's right. That's right.
0: One time.
1: I do remember that.
0: And there were situations where they, you know, they probably should have, but they never did. Now, what does that tell you about your staff's, you know, confidence in your quarterback, right?
1: Yeah. Right. And they took him at nine. Was it, what, nine overall? I mean, what are we doing?
0: Top 10 quarterback. And that told me everything I needed to know about that dude. And then he made some key passes at times in games. But that team was the product of a whole lot of things outside of the quarterback. And then, I mean, shame on the NFL scouts for going, we'll grab that guy top 10 who never threw a pass in the second half against Penn State.
2: Right. Yeah. Well, you watch that Michigan team and you're like, you know, I mean, I don't think he's a bad quarterback, but I don't know. He's not really the reason that they're winning, you know, and that's why you draft a player in the top 10 because he's the reason why your team is winning. And, you know, they had players like Bo Nix behind them, which I can understand, you know, Bo Nix being, you know, having questions when he comes out. But Brock Bowers at tight end?
0: Yeah.
2: Goes at 13, and Jared Verse at
1: 19. Well, and there's all these guys who've starting tackles all over the place right behind
2: tackles.
1: It. Like,
2: great tackles.
1: Names are like, who is that guy? And then you look up, started every game as a rookie, you know, until an injury or something. You know,
0: speaking of quarterbacks in the draft, I was watching The Herd yesterday when he's going through, he's picking his top two teams in every division, and he's got the Saints on top in that division, and he's going on and on about all the quarterbacks the Saints have been through since Breeze, and he's like, no, Tyler Shuck, they got their guy. they got their guy. This is the quarterback for for the.
1: He's
0: for
1: got
0: the,
1: him to win the division.
2: You don't want to see
1: the value. What are the odds on that? Yeah. Yeah. How about the guy, speaking of Illinois, how about the guy that bet $5,000.75 on Lincoln King Enos to win the Heisman?
0: I did not see that.
1: Yeah.
2: It's the Buccaneers are plus 170 to win the NFC South. Okay. The Saints are plus 270.
1: Are they the second choice?
2: They're the second choice.
1: Wow.
2: So those games against the Bucs don't matter a lot.
1: I did not realize that. I mean, I love watching him, and I thought he was awesome and is only going to get better, but – man, I didn't realize that they were thought of quite like that.
0: Well, I can report to you firsthand because I made the bet yesterday. I was at a casino with my 88-year-old father and his 88-year-old girlfriend, and I walked over to the sports center. and his 88-year-old girlfriend won $900 on the Buffalo's machine.
2: Let's go.
0: Yeah. She's buying drinks, buying dinner. So I walked over and I said, I'm going to make the same bet I made last year. Green Bay to win the NFC championship. And last year it was 10-1. And I thought for sure it would be like 15, 20-1 this year because Green Bay is getting no buzz, no buzz whatsoever. It was 10-1 again, 10-1 odds.
2: That's better than you get on DraftKings.
1: So Green Bay's over-under in the season is 9.5 wins.
0: They'll go over that.
1: Yeah.
2: They're plus 900 on DraftKings.
1: Yeah, and the Saints over-under is 7.5 wins. That seems odd. You could be the second choice in the division, and you're still not predicted to go over 500.
2: Right, and like Tampa Bay is not like
0: that
2: negative number.
0: Yeah. That division sucks, and Green Bay is in the most loaded division. I mean, come on. That division's loaded.
1: Yeah. Meanwhile, the Ravens and Lamar at 11.5 wins over under. I mean, this Lamar's got all the pressure. Ooh. Getting used to the talk shows this year, dissecting him even more than they already have. I mean, it's gonna happen.
0: I know. And tonight, is it not Rodgers against Green Bay preseason? I believe.
1: Is it really gonna be that, or what's it gonna be? Yeah.
0: We don't know. We don't know. He doesn't. I'm not getting the feel that he's gonna play tonight.
2: I would think he would.
0: By his comments, I've seen a bunch of clips, a bunch of funny stuff. He's like funny guy now. He's consenting to doing. I saw a clip on Instagram with comedians. He'll stand there and take it and do things he never used to do. He's mellowing in his old age, kind of like Pacino did.
1: Well, he wasn't mellowing when they asked him about old Tony Fauci, or he didn't. He didn't ask him. He just went all in on Matt on the McAfee show.
0: He was just waiting for that. Matter of fact, he didn't even really wait for McAfee to tee it up.
1: McAfee was trying to stop it
0: because he wanted to unload on all of the haters over the years as all this information was coming out.
1: Yeah, I mean, because his famous thing was when he got immunized, not vaccinated.
0: Yeah.
1: Right? And that was the big controversy.
2: Do you think he's mellowing? Go ahead.
0: Definitely.
2: Do you think he's mellowing to try to maybe get a career in broadcasting?
0: No way.
2: Like not anything like McAfee's got going on, like a YouTube series or a podcast or something?
0: I don't think so. I don't think so. I think he's going to be ayahuasca'd out. He said – this is his last year because he wants to start a family with the wife no one has ever seen.
1: Right.
0: Has anyone seen his wife yet?
2: No.
1: It's like Freddie.
0: Okay, I was thinking about that last night. Like, in our society now where you can't get away with anything, someone's got TMZ, somebody's got something on you, like his wife is Rapunzel up in the top of the castle who's like never been seen.
1: Mm-hmm. Yeah, I don't know. I mean, again, this fraud Freddy that Blanket Baker believes in.
2: I love Freddy. He's going to go to college seen football his face, tour, you know? John Bowl. I'm looking forward to seeing Freddy do a college football tour, too. Yeah.
0: Okay, well.
1: He's a fraud. Yes. He doesn't exist. Nobody has pictures of his face. It's the same thing. Yeah.
0: It's going to be wild when we finally see Rodgers' wife.
2: It will be.
1: Yeah.
2: What do you make of Tony Romo? What do you make of Tony Romo and the DUI and maybe taking a step back?
0: week or two ago. We talked about that.
2: Oh, maybe I was.
1: Yeah, but did they make any decision on it or anything? Or like, that's what I'm trying to.
0: No, the bottom line is that we said before, and I still believe is, you're only punished as severely as your brand is worth. Does that make sense to you?
1: Mm-hmm. What I just yeah, yeah.
0: You're only punished as badly as your brand is worth. His brand was starting to falter a little bit. Remember that he was criticized a lot more last year. I didn't agree with it. I think he's great. But his brand is starting to get criticized. So he might face some wrath here. He might get severely punished.
1: I wonder, like, they are taking a long time with it. You know, if they're going to do anything. What do you think?
0: The other part to the equation, the other part to the equation is it also has a lot to do with, it's like when you say fire a coach, the next question you need to ask is, well, who you got who's better? Okay.
1: Right.
0: So demote Romo, who you got who's better? What is the answer to that? They got the guy used to play for the Bears, right? What's his name? It was like a tight end, I think, for the Bears.
1: No, tight end of the Panthers. Oh, gosh. Called the Super Bowl.
2: Greg Olsen.
1: Well, Greg, that's Fox. No, he's on Fox, right?
0: Oh, is Fox on Olsen? Or is Olsen on? Okay. Anyway, who is the next best crew they have? Who's going to be stepping in for him?
1: Let me pull it up here. NFL broadcast team so, CBS.
0: While you do that, though, I'll just finish my point, which is if you got somebody – who's gangbusters, who's waiting that you think is great, then he'll disappear.
1: But J.J. Watt.
0: You don't have anybody.
1: J.J.
0: Okay.
1: Yeah.
0: And this is coming from Mr. Wisconsin right here, right on the phone right now.
1: Right.
0: J.J. Watt is not one-fifth as good as Romo. So there you go.
1: Yeah, they're – okay, so their broadcast crews, the depth chart looks about like this. Watt, Ross Tucker, Trent Green – Logan Ryan, Adam Archuleta, Robert Turbin. I mean, I think Trent Green's the best of those, but Romo is a star. You're right. Like who do you put in if?
0: He'll be fine. He'll get his job back quick. We just dissected and answered that question right.
1: Well,
0: right.
1: J.J. Watt's been. Hang on, J.J. Watt is going to be with Nance this year.
2: For the whole year.
1: So for the first time in a decade, CBS play-by-play announcer Jim Nance will have a new part in the broadcast booth. Shortly after Romo was arrested in Wisconsin, blah, blah, blah, CBS placed him on leave and promoted J.J. Watt to the number one broadcast crew. So he's got a battlefield promotion for now.
2: He hasn't even broadcasted before. Have I heard J.J. Watt?
1: I guess I didn't realize. Yeah. I mean, I've seen him on TV a bunch.
0: Yes. And he's not that good. He's kind of a B minus.
1: Let's see. I'm trying to see when he first when Watt would have first started. But I agree with you. So do you think it's a? I mean, I think you either put the guy on the air or you don't. I mean, what's a suspension for a broadcaster? Like, what the hell? You know?
0: Maybe it's going to be half the season.
1: Yeah.
0: See how ratings go. You know.
1: Yeah,
0: That's what drives it. That's what drives it.
1: But does an announcer? I mean, anymore, I'm watching Red Zone anyway, so you can have it. You won't call the game.
0: Yeah.
1: The only one, you know. But it does matter. I get it.
0: Well, then we are back then to that age old thing we've talked about before, which is do you ever watch a game for the announcer?
1: Is that us or him?
2: I think that's Johnny Ball.
1: You or us there?
0: I have to.
1: Well, I'm going to test you if it's us.
0: You got me?
1: Yeah, there you are. Yeah, we got you. We got you. Sorry. Yeah.
0: You know, do you watch games for announcers? I have to admit, there have been a lot. I don't know that I tune in a game for an announcer, but I've been on the fence a lot in my life as I'm flipping, and I hear Gus, for instance, and I'm like, all right, I'm going to stick around here. And then I stick with it, you know? So yes. And Romo, yes. I am more inclined. Most of the time, his enthusiasm is high, his energy, his telling you what's going to happen. But then sometimes he's goofy, you know, too. But
1: yeah, he screwed up his game-winning Super Bowl call a few years ago. He was mumbling when Nance was, like, you know, trying to call the play.
0: Yes, yes, true.
1: What
0: do you guys think of Brady? Like, okay, so I might be making the same mistake with J.J. Watt that I made with Brady. I saw

0: JJ first couple of broadcasts, and I thought, oh my God, I feel sorry for him. He's not good. And I felt the same way with Brady, but I don't really feel that way anymore. I think Brady's good.
1: I think he's trying too hard. I think he's, I wish he would just call the game. I feel like he's trying to be someone. I feel like he's trying to play the part of a guy calling the game who had the career he had rather than just call it. I don't know if that makes sense. It seems like his production's too much. And I hate the way he says the word pass the ball. When you hear him, that's all you hear now. He's, instead of saying pass, he says pass. Like he's possibly the Grey Poupon. Like, I don't know when he started talking like this, but it's pass the ball.
0: I'll tell you when. About the same time as these photos I've seen TMZ taken of him riding around in his yacht as large as an ocean liner. Like, when that's your life, you say pass.
1: Pass. Yes, I will pass the ball. Play action pass. You watch.
0: Yeah.
1: That's all you'll hear when you turn him on now. So
0: no, but he has improved, and yeah, he's trying hard, but he's in a new. He was scrutinized more than anybody has ever been.
1: Yeah,
0: you know, in making the move he made to do that.
1: Yeah, absolutely. So all right, well, John, it's good to catch up with you, man. So hope you keep catching some fish out there and enjoy your Brewers.
0: I stopped fishing. I stopped fishing. I catch what I want when I want, and it's become to the point where it's almost not fun anymore.
2: It's not challenging.
0: It's not challenging anymore. I think I might do golf. Like,
1: oh,
0: golf.
1: What? Oh, God. This is massive news. I mean, just 2 days ago, you're posting pictures of a fish you caught. What are you doing?
0: No, I haven't fished in like 3 days now, and I'm not missing it at all.
1: Oh no!
0: Today Earth I'm going to my least favorite city on Earth. I'm picking up my doctor daughter at O'Hare for her first time off that she's had in New York, and we're going to do Chicago today. So I'm going to get to hear more of the
1: Bears. Oh, wait a minute. You're quitting fishing and going to Chicago. I don't know what's
2: Who
1: become
2: are
1: of
2: you?
1: This world.
0: Who
2: are you?
0: I know. And then I'm going to golf. I think I'm going to golf, yeah.
1: That's not going to last. You'll be back fishing.
2: Take up hunting. Get into some guns.
1: Jeez.
0: Kind of a bougie life, though, man. These people golfing and riding their wake boats around. This is
1: they probably all say pass. Will you pass me the ball?
0: Yeah. No. These Chicago people, they have an accent, and they have no filter, and they're fun to be around, actually.
1: Okay. All right. Well, we'll find out. All right, John. All right. We'll talk to you soon, man.
0: All right. See you guys. Bye.
1: All right. There you go. John Bolt is your ninth round of the ESP at 680. 105.
2: Quitting fishing. Yeah.
1: What
2: right.
1: the? What? Yeah. What,
2: I don't.
1: What
2: buy
1: is
2: that
1: going
2: one
1: on?
2: Second. Not for 1 second. No
1: John
2: way.
1: John Bolt quits fishing.
2: No.
1: No. We'll talk to him next week. Just
2: we're about to have an earthquake with a.
1: Yeah. Is the world getting ready to end or something here? All right. We'll continue along after that earth shattering news here in just a moment as we roll along with you here this morning. We got plenty coming up. We got Soccer City tonight, and then we got who the Reds got. Who are they going?
2: White Sox today.
1: White Sox.
2: I think it's at 2 o'clock, 2 o'clock ish. The White Sox. They didn't score yesterday. That's God getting us back for beating them on Pope Night.
1: Yeah. It seems like that's the case. So here at home, and of course, Fitness Market, the massage chairs. Right, you're gonna go to the massage chair.
2: Actually, would like to do the massage chair, but I might not ever leave.
1: I know it might be the problem.
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1: Yeah, exactly. 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All right, we will continue along here. John Boyne quit fishing. I mean, what are we talking about? I mean, no way.
2: I've got a dilemma coming for you the other day here in the
1: All
2: next
1: right.
2: month.
1: And we'll go get this on the other side. Can't wait.
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1: 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We are at home as I attempt to... Max is moving into college. Max ain't going to sleep here tonight because he's got his own place. That's I can't even

0: wrap my mind around that. So, yeah, that's why we're here.
1: It's a big day for a lot of parents around town, like Drew moving the kid into college.
0: A lot of people, like, if their kids, I don't know, it's all over the board when time school starts for a lot of these places.
1: College is definitely wild.
0: Definitely all over the board. So, that's happening. Yes, that's happening today.
1: That's happening, and we'll see how it goes for Max. I'm rooting for him, man. I think it's going to be awesome. I think he's going to love it.
0: I do, too. I think U of L should blow up its orientation. I mean, I know so many parents whose kids did not want to attend the university after going to the woke reservation. There's no other way to say it, man. I don't know what to tell you. Blow it up. I know two athletes who almost decommitted.
1: That's insane.
0: And so blow it up. And we almost didn't come. So that part was not good. So I've had to resell him on the concept of college all over again after they tried to scare him to death and do all that crap they were talking about. So
1: what did they try to scare him with?
0: The many, many hours you're going to spend on this and this and that. And then, look, I'm not getting this on the air, but blow that program up.
1: the first touch point that the kids are arriving.
0: Right. Yeah. Right. It's awful. And it's universal. I mean, I felt better when I talked to a few other parents, like, oh, God, yeah, it's terrible. I'm like, okay,
1: it's not just me.
0: Because I can understand how it'd be just me. As anybody who knows me understands how it could be me. I mean, I get it. But
1: could be
0: that,
1: Drew.
0: It wasn't this.
1: Who once crawled out of a window to get out of a, what was it, like a wine?
0: Bread cookie.
1: Bread making. Bread,
0: yeah. Well, I just went through the kitchen. I didn't really crawl through a window. Max asked me about that last night. It's funny.
1: It could just be Drew.
0: Right. But not on this one. Because I asked multiple people. Yeah. And again, two athletes who almost decommitted. Like, that's how bad.
1: Could just be Drew.
0: Yes, but not this one.
1: Right.
0: So, anyway. So, I think the people at the dorm are very welcoming. The academic advisor was great yesterday that he spoke with. Tony Head, I believe is his name. He was great. Like, it just, we got him out of, somehow he was in all these wrong classes. Like, so his first class is going to be a guitar class. Morning is his, music.
1: In the music school.
0: Yeah, and instead of, I was like, you got to change that humanities class, because this humanities class was something about the study of indigenous people.
1: Yeah.
0: Yeah. Now it's astronomy.
1: Okay.
0: Much better.
1: I took
0: so
1: astronomy.
0: We're out of that. Yeah. So I said, that sounds great.
1: It's actually
0: And we got
1: cool.
0: an English class and a math class and all that, but you know.
1: I think they closed the planetarium. I took astronomy.
0: Well, I asked him about that. I said, they have a planetarium. He goes, yeah, they're closing that down. I'm like, the planetarium is no more?
1: It was awesome.
0: But it's been around forever.
1: But it was also kind of rough because they took the lights down.
0: Yes.
1: And our professor's voice was like very NPR, you know.
0: So he'd fall asleep.
1: So yeah, you're just like, ugh.
0: Yeah.
1: You know, you're looking up at the stars. He's got his little laser pointer and he's showing us stuff. And I was just like, ow. But we always got Orbit gum to go to astronomy.
0: Okay.
1: Yeah.
0: So got a better schedule. We talked to you got to see the dorms, which are really nice.
1: That's fun.
0: So now we're in a much better spot today than we were before.
1: I'm excited to see and hear about how this whole process goes.
0: Yes.
1: You know, maybe he'll room with
0: no, he's got a single
1: Jackson
0: room.
1: Shellstad.
0: No, he's got his own room, which I don't know, pluses and minuses there, but I think that minimizes the risk. So you take a bad roommate out of the equation.
1: Totally. All right. So here's the deal.
0: Okay, it was a dilemma.
1: September 26th. It's possible that Louisville that day is undefeated. Right,
0: still September 26th. Okay,
1: and they would be 3-0, and they would be hosting Wake Forest at Cardinal Stadium.
0: Your dreaded game, your Brom blunder
1: that
0: day.
1: Same day.
0: Okay,
1: at Bourbon and Beyond.
0: Oh,
1: it's Chris Stapleton.
0: Okay,
1: it's the Red Clay Strays. It's Noah Cyrus. Does that do anything for you?
0: Mm-hmm.
1: Jason Isbell and the 400 unit. Mm-hmm. Chris Stapleton doesn't do anything for you.
0: It's okay, but miss a Louisville game for it?
1: No. But I'm asking you, because you're like a country music guy. Mm-hmm. I know Stapleton is like a big draw, but not necessarily.
0: Oh, yeah. No, yeah. I think he'd be it's a great concert. Don't get me wrong. I'm not poo-pooing that. But if you're asking for you, you have a dilemma?
1: No, I mean, I don't have a dilemma. I thought maybe you were going to have a dilemma.
0: Oh, I thought this was your dilemma.
1: I want to go Thursday to Foo Fighters. That's the day I want to go.
0: Everybody loves Foo Fighters.
1: I've never seen them.
0: Yeah.
1: I missed them the last time they were here for Louder Than Life because I think we're playing at Tallahassee.
0: But so the dilemma is what? I mean,
1: for

0: Hootie and the Blowfish.
1: I don't smoke weed, so that's not going to be as good for me.
0: Hootie and the Blowfish.
1: Hell yeah.
0: Yeah, Hootie.
1: That's
0: counting,
1: a hell yeah.
0: Counting Crows.
1: Hell yeah.
0: Portugal the Man.
1: Never heard of.
0: Lisa Loeb.
1: Lisa Loeb, she sang one song. What was her?
0: You Say I Only Something One or Two, something like that.
1: I messed her up with Natalie and Bruglia.
0: Hang on. Yeah, Lisa Loeb. You know, she goes a long time back.
1: Lisa Loeb is Stay.
0: Stay.
1: Yeah.
0: So she sing that like 30 times? Like, what does
1: she
0: do?
1: Yeah, I know. What,
0: like,
1: yeah.
0: What else does she sing?
1: Yeah.
0: That happens on the revival stage.
1: Oh, yeah. You Say. Yeah. No, I'm not going to go watch her.
0: But I like, I mean, Thursday's a banger.
1: Look, it's all great, man.
0: But I don't need to go to the whole thing. Like, I want to go to the Foo Fighters.
1: Can I see the list there?
0: Queens of the Stone Age.
1: Okay.
0: Yeah.
1: So this is.
0: That's Thursday there. That's the
1: Thursday.
0: Opening
1: day. The War on Drugs, Gary Clark Jr.
0: Yeah.
1: So the Fray. So that's one day.
0: That's one day.
1: Okay, so that's the Foo Fighters day.
0: Right.
1: So the next day, Mumford & Sons, the main act. Foster the People has, you know, a couple of good bangers.
0: Yeah.
1: Violent Femmes, they're still around.
0: Violent Femmes?
1: That was from, man, that's when I was in, like, grade school. The
0: really?
1: Violent Femmes are still around. They got, like, one. They got one hit, you know.
0: I don't know. That.
1: You,
0: I,
1: you
0: mean,
1: got, you
0: I
1: got
0: would
1: one
0: know
1: hit.
0: It. I would know
1: you
0: it.
1: You would know it. Adam Ant? Oh, golly, that's funny. Man, I don't know a lot of these other ones. I mean,
0: yeah, that's Saturday.
1: Chris Stapleton is the clear star of the show.
0: He's carrying Saturday.
1: Yeah.
0: That's for sure.
1: Yeah, I mean, the Reclay Strays, are people, they like them. They're becoming, but they're just fine for me. Yeah, and the Dave Matthews Band. Hootie and the Blowfish. Hootie and Blowfish, for me, would be probably the one I'd like to see the most, actually, out of all of these.
0: Right. Thursday and Sunday are the most appealing to me.
1: It's such an eclectic mix, though. It's not like one genre that you can, like, say – definitively, this
0: that's
1: is
0: true.
1: What it is. So it's,
0: but like I like Mumford and Sons.
1: I'm grateful we have it, man.
0: Yeah, but I'm gonna go Thursday, and I'm gonna go, and I might go on Sunday. Like if I would, if I'm gonna go on Sunday, I'm gonna go in early.
1: Is this Hootie on Sunday or when's Hootie?
0: Hootie's on Sunday.
1: It's gonna mess with my witching hour.
0: But he goes at 7 o'clock.
1: It's gonna mess with my second witching hour.
0: Yeah. He goes 7 to 8 o'clock right into Dave Matthews Band. It's the last time I saw Dave
1: Matthews.
0: And
1: Dave Matthews will be great to see. I mean, they would be great to see. But that's one I would dip out early to avoid the traffic for sure.
0: Yeah. Last time I saw Dave Matthews was at Slugger Field.
1: Mm-hmm.
0: That was like, what was that, the summer of like
1: you got me.
0: 9, 10, somewhere in there. I don't know. You know, so at that
1: sure.
0: stage. So it's been quite a while since I've seen Dave Matthews Band.
1: Yeah. Well.
0: So it's probably time to.
1: Look, it's a great list. It's a great. You know, now I don't know about Louder Than Life. I don't know.
0: I haven't seen the Louder Than Life. That's
1: oh, it's out. I mean, the commercials are out, like, you know, all the time. But
0: right. No, but yeah, that's
1: but
0: not.
1: But that from a football standpoint, that's got to be a noon game.
0: That's got to be.
1: For the traffic. I mean,
0: right.
1: Come on, man.
0: I agree with that. So, okay, so the Louder Than Life, I don't have set list yet, but Thursday.
1: Line up.
0: Thursday, they've got Iron Maiden, Megadeth.
1: Screeble's going to love it.
0: Alice Cooper, Anthrax.
1: Pantera Max wants to see.
0: Danzig, Rise Against Jimmy Eat World. Golly.
1: It's rockers, man. It's a different crowd. That one, I just kind of drive by those usually and go, okay, I'm glad we have it. That is
0: right.
1: Not me.
0: And then on Friday, My Chemical Romance, and this is September.
1: Would I be the only person without a piercing if I went to that? Feel like
0: yeah.
1: I would be.
0: Yeah.
1: I feel like I would be.
0: Yeah, unless I went with you, then we'd both be there together. No piercing over here. But, yeah, so that's the weekend before.
1: Oh, it is? Okay.
0: This year. So that weekend that actually runs into the SMU game.
1: Ooh, okay.
0: So the SMU game, that's really interesting to me because the SMU game's that Saturday. That's Limp Bizkit.
1: Mm.
0: That's Sublime.
1: Okay.
0: Tom Morello. I mean, that's good.
1: Yeah,
0: that's really good. I know those. I know those bands.
1: Oh, man. Yeah, but look, like I said, I'm glad we have it. I'm glad we have it. It's a good, you know.
0: You want Hometown Rising. That's the one you want
1: I
0: back.
1: Do want Hometown Rising.
0: Yeah,
1: yes,
0: want that
1: I
0: one
1: do.
0: Back.
1: I want Hometown
0: you
1: Rising.
0: You think it's because we're too close to Nashville?
1: No, I think it's tough to get artists of that caliber together. The festival lineups aren't nearly as good as that summer when I went. Going on because all those guys have become bigger stars.
0: And they're already playing stadiums.
1: So they're not going to, they don't want to divide. I mean, it comes down to money.
0: Yeah.
1: That's why I'm amazed that he can get a lot of these bands together because I can't imagine how the split works on.

0: this. But, yeah, I think it's difficult to put together a really strong, strictly country lineup because the guys that you're going to draw are going to – it's like there's no middle class. Like headliners are up-and-comers.
1: Yeah, it really is. And when Ashley was putting together just like one like weekend things at 4th Street, it was interesting, like the bands that they would come in, they're all up-and-coming bands.
0: Yeah.
1: So we would have them in the summer.
0: Right. And then by the next year, they're
1: – they'd win like Grammys.
0: Oh, yeah.
1: You know, like in February.
0: Like Dan and Shay, right?
1: Like we were hanging out with Dan and Shay. Like, yeah. Just hanging out with those guys, and we're like, they just won a Grammy, you know? That's
0: right.
1: Cool.
0: Right.
1: And you know, and that was the first time I was hearing their song, you mm-hmm. know, like at 4th Street. So, you know, so,
0: yeah.
1: But once they hit, well, now you want them on something like this.
0: Sure.
1: You know, and it's just tough. So I loved, Bourbon and Beyond last year. I thought it was awesome. I go just hang out.
0: Yeah.
1: Like, I don't need to have like a band that's drawing me there. I just like going.
0: Yeah.
1: Yeah.
0: I think it's great. It's great for the city. I think it's really, really just a total positive. So, and they figured out a way to get baseball some NIL out of it, right?
1: They did. You know? Yeah, so. They got $1 million over a certain period of time.
0: Right.
1: I don't know. I don't remember the time period, but yeah, we were hanging out with Josh Hurd and the owner of the festival. So it was kind of great to, you know, have him on and help support baseball and It's kind of wild. You know, it's just right across the street from campus.
0: Yeah. Yeah, it is.
1: Right from football.
0: Yeah.
1: So when we're having the SMU game and we're having the Wake Forest game, you kind of, if you're Louisville or if you're Louder Than Life or Bourbon and Beyond, you kind of want those games to be early.
0: Yes.
1: Because the traffic could be a nightmare down there.
0: You have to. Texas says, I golf with Bowl. He will be fishing soon. Texas says, we had the same experience with our U of L tour, unorganized, not friendly. Well, I'm talking about the orientation. That's what that person said.
1: Yeah.
0: Orientation, jeez. Why are people so upset that college is telling their future students you will have to study a lot, and how is that bad? No, it wasn't that. It was a scare tactic, and there was other stuff in there. Look, go through it, jackass.
1: Yeah,
0: I did. So
1: you were there while Matt
0: Well,
1: was
0: no, I've seen the reaction. I'm sorry.
1: Oh, okay.
0: I've seen his reaction, about 10 other kids and parents. And again, two athletes almost decommitted. So you figure it out there.
1: Right.
0: Texter. Get the hell out of here.
1: Campus life is different.
0: Yes.
1: So, like, they're, like, when I've driven around here.
0: Drew hates indigenous people. You heard it here first, LOL.
1: I don't think you hate indigenous
0: people. No, the class does not seem very interesting.
1: Not a lot of classes.
0: Versus astronomy?
1: Right. Astronomy's fun. Actually, my favorite class at Louisville that was not a business school class was Profile in Violent Crimes.
0: Ooh.
1: It was really fun.
0: That sounds cool.
1: A really good professor who's like a former cop.
0: Yeah.
1: And you learn about like what creates, you know, a violent criminal and like what sort of behaviors and so you're profiling people.
0: Okay.
1: And you know, and then he also, and it was so good, he taught another class called Sex Crimes, and I took that the next semester because I was like, well, this was awesome. I'm going to whatever this guy's teaching, you know. So I learned I learned how to profile people.
0: Uh-huh. Anybody at the station?
1: Tan coming from a mile away. Bosch looks like a guy with microwave fish.
0: Well, because he did.
1: He looks like a guy that's going to do something, and you're going to be like,
0: yep.
1: How is that something that you would think to do? And he'd think it's
0: perfectly fine. Was that the profile of a serial killer, somebody that would microwave fish? Was that in there?
1: Actually, that is part of the profiling, is that you would microwave some cod, and then that means that you're probably going to strangle a series of women along a stream.
0: That's what I heard. That's what I heard, too.
1: That's what I heard.
0: I don't know.
1: But it was a really good course.
0: Oh,
1: it was a great course.
0: Yes.
1: Yeah.
0: I don't know. I mean, we're much better place today than we were yesterday with the with the daggone whatever class it was going to be, the indigenous class versus the whatever the hell else it was. You know what I'm saying? So,
1: yeah.
0: So excited, man. Excited. Strangling people class. I like that.
1: Profile violent crimes, sex crimes. I don't know if they still offer it, but if they offer any form of it. Honestly, it was the professor that made it. Mm-hmm. That's the thing. It's like with your classes, it's the professor that if you get a good professor and he teaches a series of courses, I would follow that person. If you find somebody that you find interesting that you like listening to. I took a business statistics course, and it was the most impossible thing because I was sitting in the

0: front row. I'm a third row guy. You know, I would go in. I didn't want to be too close, but I didn't want to be all up in your business. So I would be a third row guy, and I couldn't understand what he was saying. You know, he had he spoke a different language. And so
1: indigenous.
0: No, he wasn't indigenous. He was just from a different part of the world. Yeah, so then I went from the third row to the front row to scooting my chair closer, and I was like, I cannot learn from you. Yeah. I do not know what you're saying. And so, that was hell. So having a good professor, really is everything.
1: Absolutely. I'm sure there are ways to, I'm sure there are websites dedicated to which teachers suck and which ones are good, and, you know, who knows how the information. I mean, I can't imagine the amount of test files they must have on.
0: Oh yeah, that's interesting. What do the schools keep and what? Are
1: no,
0: the
1: no. I mean,
0: keep?
1: I mean the students. I mean, there's got to be a whole. I mean, I would see an opportunity there. Let me just put it that way. Were me, I would absolutely see an opportunity there.
0: I always got frustrated when you go and you buy your books. Has Max bought his books yet?
1: No.
0: You buy the books, and the book is written by the professor whose class you're going into, and then you never read the book.
1: Yeah.
0: Or he never refers to the book, but you had to buy the
1: book.
0: You
1: had to buy the book.
0: And you're like, why did I have to buy this book, professor, that you wrote so that you can get money? Yeah. You know what I'm saying?
1: Right.
0: So it's like, okay, so you got them, and then you go to sell the book back.
1: Right.
0: And they give you 10% of what you paid for it. And you're just This is a racket.
1: This is what we're doing.
0: But you have to have the book.
1: Right.
0: Because you don't know if you're going to need the book, but then you really didn't need the book.
1: Mm-hmm.
0: That was always very frustrating to me.
1: Yeah. Oh, I get that. For sure. For sure. Let's see. What else we got going on here this morning? Let me check the text line here. UPS job text line.
0: Well, I had Lisa Loeb up, so I don't know.
1: Text says, couldn't understand the professor. You never would have made it in speed school. Text
0: says,
1: sounds like Martin needs to be on a Netflix documentary. I was thinking the same thing.
0: Netflix documentary.
1: All these murders.
0: Gosh.
1: You took all these classes and murders.
0: It was, I didn't retain a lot of the information, but I did find it really interesting. And it was the other day, LMPD put out a story about a guy who exposed himself in a store. Right.
1: Yeah, right.
0: Well, that type of behavior it's very typical of somebody who's about to commit a violent crime.
1: Gotcha.
0: Right? And so it's almost like the guy at Cherokee Park that was doing that,
1: mm-hmm.
0: and he's popping out. It's almost like a cry for help.
1: Yeah.
0: If you go and you read sex crimes, profile, and violent crimes, those are the people that, if they're able to do it, get away with it, they take the next step, and the next thing you know, they've murdered somebody.
1: Yeah,
0: so, you know, and that's just a generalization. Mm-hmm. Not every single time, but
1: right.
0: That was just really interesting to me. And I would have loved to have been in class when the Gilgo Beach murders were solved up in Long Island, because that guy, he would have been all over that. He'd been like, let's look at this guy. Let's tear him apart. Let's see what this guy did. What's his upbringing life? And it always goes back to your parents. So parents create serial killers.
1: Detective, sheriff, lead detective is what we need to be calling you, man.
0: Oh, I didn't teach the class. I was just very interested in the class, you know. So I was.
1: I like it.
0: It reeled me in. You know,
1: like it.
0: It reeled me in.
1: I like it. All right. If you want to hop on in, 267-9680, our number to get in, UPS Jobs text line 437-968. Nick DeBoot says, love the planetarium. Totally with blank on dozing off during class
0: it
1: there.
0: So but easy
1: it
0: was, to fall asleep.
1: It sounds like it.
0: It was so easy
1: he
0: to fall asleep.
1: Hottest girl I ever had class with was in astronomy. Saw her once and never again. To this day, I don't know if she really existed.
0: It was a
1: figment of your imagination.
0: It was in his planetarium dream.
1: Yes.
0: Yeah.
1: That's funny. That's good.
0: No, but I would say, I remember being on campus, and the fall, really, as long as the weather was warm,
1: yeah,
0: that was a good place to be.
1: Yes.
0: You know, to be a young man on that campus.
1: Imagine the night, Max is going to be on a campus with a bunch of other kids his age for 4 days with no class. Thursday, Friday, Saturday. I mean, it's
0: and all the parties they have, and all the social things that a school like Louisville or really any school a lot of schools have them. The social events that they have,
1: it's just
0: an excuse to get together and
1: it's
0: meet
1: great.
0: People. And
1: it's absolutely great.
0: You know, Max needs to walk into Granville before the weekend's out. You know what I'm saying?
1: Yeah, apparently the technology with fake IDs these days is ungodly.
0: Oh, really? Like detecting them?
1: Getting them.
0: Getting them.
1: I mean, it's a whole technological war between the people scanning them
0: at
1: bars.

0: apparently, huh. And the people making them. I was getting a little bit of a lowdown from people this weekend on that. That like there is.
1: Oh wow!
0: It's technology versus technology.
1: I see.
0: So
1: I always thought it was weird that like schools didn't have like a centralized, like Florida State has that district where it's like the housing is around like all the bars and restaurants.
0: So they can walk home.
1: They can walk home and they can go down and they can enjoy it. It's a lot safer. Like right now, I mean, I assume the kids are doing what we did. They're going to Bardstown Road, going to Nulu, going to St. Matthews, going to the Granville, the tavern, stuff like that. I imagine they're doing that, but. You know, the tavern and
0: we're
1: the
0: just trying to move in, man. We're just trying to move in. Oh, man. All right. We'll continue along here. 267-9680, our number to get in. Hey, RGB Home Theaters, that's who I have. Did the setup here at my house. That's who can handle yours as well. And, you know, whether you need something for your living room, an outdoor space, your basement, whatever the case may be, they can do it. And right now, golf simulators. They can do that. The greatest thing ever, I don't talk about enough, is the remote control on your phone. 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I mean, I hit a button to turn it on, turn on Prime, turn on whatever. 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I mean, it's you know.
1: It's pretty cool.
0: Kyle's been doing this. 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
0: 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I just love, like, listening to the promos in the break of NFL stuff, and it's like, it is going to get here, right? Like, it is going to get here,
1: right? It's going to get here.
0: Okay. Yeah. Just making sure.
1: It's gonna happen.
0: It's gonna get here.
1: It's gonna happen.
0: We got too many court cases, Mark.
1: Court cases. I don't know what it's gonna look like when it gets here.
0: Right.
1: But it is gonna get here, and we're gonna watch football, and it's gonna be fun.
0: Okay.
1: And
0: I just need to know that. Yeah. Just need to know.
1: 65's back open. You know, and it
0: opened that's while helpful.
1: I did check. You know, 45 feedings for the can opener while it was closed, but it fed again yesterday. So it's not going to stop at all. You know, 65 was an excuse. It had lots of saw that it was about an hour. I missed it by like an hour.
0: Okay.
1: But you know, don't worry. The beast will feed.
0: Okay.
1: The beast will feed on these semi-trucks that
0: want
1: to weave their way through old Louisville.
0: Oh, boy. Nate is on the line. I don't know. He said, is you calling in? I don't know, man. We hopefully got it worked out. So welcome in. Good morning.
14: Yeah, I figured out what had happened. And me and James are just going to keep – well, I can't tell you. Me and James are going to keep it between me and James. It'll be all right. Max is, you know, starting college here. He's, you know, you're going to take him and drop him off. Does he have everything he needs for a young fella to be starting college?
0: What are you getting at?
1: It depends on what you mean.
14: I'm not going to tell you what I'm getting at, but I just, if Uncle Nate needs to take him shopping, him shopping. Make sure, I know you don't want to think about it, bud, but Thursday, I gave him to Saturday. He'll be in there where he needs to be.
0: Okay.
14: But just want to make sure he's got everything he needs.
0: Yes.
14: To get a full experience, you know, college, you got to be.
0: Uncle Nate to the rescue, huh? Yeah.
14: Uncle Nate. I just want, it's weird.
0: What's best for him? Yeah. Yes, of course.

0: Yeah, because, you know, I had to leave my son, and it was a weird situation, but it's somebody, you know, got to make sure.
1: Yeah, so make sure
0: he's under control. So.
1: No, I appreciate that.
0: I want him to be able to enjoy his college the way he's a young fella should. That's all I want to say.
1: Well, I appreciate
2: Can't imagine what you mean.
1: Yes.
2: Can't imagine what you mean. What
1: yes, we've been to CVS.
0: I want to make sure he's got his books and his book bags and all that. Book covers, those are important.
1: Right, very, and very. Yes, yes,
0: yeah, very important. Very important. So. All right, Papa Diener's got a nice ring to it, but we don't need that anytime soon.
1: Right, no, do not. Do not need that. So, yes, appreciate the concern there. That's how you know that sports radio is just different than other forms of
2: radio. It really is.
1: Because I don't know where you think that happens on other radio forms of radio.
2: What, where callers offer to buy prophylactics
1: for your radio
2: son?
1: Yeah. Not a lot of that going around.
2: Not a lot. That hasn't happened to Greenberg.
1: No, I don't think. I don't know. I don't think so. Something tells me no. So,
2: Oh man.
1: We'll let you hop on in here. 267-9680 Art over to get in. UPS Jobs text line 437-968 We do have a few minutes to visit with Jimmy Dornman from Ellis and Bodenhausen and talk about some of the injuries out there in sports. As everybody's going to be looking these NFL training camps, they start to drop like flies. So, Jimmy, welcome in. Good morning. I imagine we're back to school. I'm sure you guys are always plenty busy over there, especially with the athletes that are back in session.
3: Yep, it's definitely been busy since summer camp started for football, and that Monday morning walk-in clinic was pretty busy this past week.
1: Yeah. So the football practices that are starting are keeping you busy?
3: Yeah, football practices, and then Friday night they had their first scrimmages, so tomorrow is going to be another set of scrimmages before it really gets started next week, but scrimmages still have injuries.
2: Do you guys put up billboards at these high school football stadiums and let people know, hey, this is where you need to go? is that something you guys do?
3: I think they have them in some of the places.
1: Probably charge you for it. Mark, it's all called advertising.
2: I know.
1: Well, you've been with NFL teams at this time of year, though. I mean, what is it like being around there where it's like the concern for injuries? And you can try preventative things, but there's no guarantee, obviously. But what is the mood like, when you're around these?
3: I mean, training camps probably changed a lot since when I was there. The NFL rules have changed, but you're really now it's just all about getting to games because Rex Ryan used to say games is where we make our money. Anything up to that is just, we got to be careful with it. It's not the end all be all. It's not worth it to risk an injury in practice. We need them for Sunday. So, like right now, you're pretty much just trying to get through taking care of their bodies, making sure they know the plays, getting the new rookies and free agents up to date with your playbook and how you run things and your system and your culture. And then it's just walking through a lot of those things. You're not really hitting a lot at this point.
1: Yeah. It would seem that that's all. I remember the first time I went to like a Bengals training camp, and it was in Georgetown. I remember thinking, golly, the colleges, they hit. There's a lot more contact than this. Like, hell yeah, we get too much money invested in these guys. And I'm like, well, okay, that makes sense.
3: Mm-hmm. I can remember one of the veterans who knew he was on the team already. He came up day one, put his helmet on, and walked over to the Aerodyne bike. He said, I'll see you when it counts.
1: That's great. Oh, man. I mean, and I get it. Like, that makes that actually makes sense to me. So, Jimmy Dornman with us here. So, what are, what sport, like, the average rec athlete plays, are they getting the most, you see the most case of? I mean, I had to stop playing pickleball because of the damn injury. So, I can't do that. I get what are you seeing a lot of?
3: Actually, pickleball and tennis this summer have been a high-volume customer for us. Mm-hmm. Those calf injuries have been happening. I think I had 3 calf injuries this morning at 8 o'clock. So that's probably our number one right now.
1: Yeah. And if somebody gets injured, what's the process? How can they get in to see you? What's the best way to go about doing that?
3: They can give us a call, and we have same-day and next-day appointments. Or what most people use is our Monday morning walk-in clinic at our East Point, our Dixie office, or our St. Matthews location from 8 to 9 o'clock. No appointment necessary. You come in between those times, and we'll make sure you get seen that day.
1: Well, that's great stuff. Well, Jimmy, we certainly appreciate it. And Bellison, embortho.com, and we'll talk to you soon.
3: Awesome. Thanks, guys.
1: All right, there you go. Jimmy Dorman with us here. That's where you can go, Ellison Bodenhausen, and find out about it. Yeah, really haven't – kind of waiting on that first NFL, like, camp. Somebody, gets injured. They used to be like a lot – the Madden curse, like, guys are getting hurt in the preseason. They're not rolling those quarterbacks out.
2: No, they're not going to play in the games. I wouldn't think very much today. Maybe sometimes they have, like, their 2 weeks before. They go out there and do a series or something crazy. But it's football. And I think the more interesting thing – is what's going on in the courts. And after they play these games tonight, tomorrow, this weekend, and they go in and they cut some of these guys, do some of those guys filter back down to college? Mm-hmm. I think that's very interesting to see, like, what can happen.
1: It's got to be such an interesting time for the general manager of college and pro teams.
2: Right, or being an agent.
1: Right. Absolutely.
2: Because you got to think, like, if you got a guy in Tampa Bay camp that was with Georgia last year, that Kirby Smart's like, yeah, if he doesn't make that team, we can get him eligible, and it's X amount of bucks.
1: Mm-hmm. Yeah.
2: And the agent's got to know that. So, and really, you can go out there and play fast and free if you're in camp.
1: Sure.
2: Because you're like, you know what? I know I got a spot.
1: Mm-hmm.
2: I don't have like a guillotine hanging over my head. Like a lot of these guys, when they're in NFL camps, it's like, I either make this or I'm done. Like now you're like, well, maybe I can go back.
1: Yeah, or you preemptively get the offer. I mean, there's just so much to sort out with this. So you got to have your Ross Dellinger notifications turned on. You got to have, I don't know, who's the leader on this? Is it Dellinger? Is it, in Congress, it was Dellinger. He lives there and his wife's a lobbyist. So
2: yeah,
1: that's a no-brainer.
2: Well, there's probably going to have to be a reporter in Colorado or wherever this is being heard in terms of its appeal.
1: Yeah.
2: I imagine it's probably Denver, where that court of appeals will be. If it's in Colorado, may not be. But I would say Dellinger, Pete Thamel are guys that I would keep my – and really today is the deadline for the players to – submit their paperwork, and for the NCAA on Monday, we'll have that's their deadlines, and then it's in the expedited process. So
1: whatever that means,
2: because expedited with courts might be a month. Let's see where we land here. But in the meantime, I think it's going to be you're going to have to follow local reporters from a team by team basis.
1: Yeah,
2: and it might even come from the NFL. Like if you're following. A Bobby Trossett for the Ravens.
1: Right.
2: He's like, they want to bring this guy in, but he's got an offer to go back to college.
1: It's just crazy.
2: What?
1: I know.
2: And I can't
1: even
2: believe.
1: You'd wake up and see a headline on some of these from years ago and be like, what's going on here?
2: Yeah, it's a strange world we're living in, but I do believe this will be the last time we have to live through it. But we will have to live through it.
1: How many times are they going to sell the Lakers? Also, what I'd like to know.
2: It was a quick turn.
1: So
2: right?
1: they approved the $10 billion sale last October, and then you figured, okay, well that's going to be selling
2: sold
1: that for
2: 12. And it's over 12.
1: Yeah. So they reportedly have agreed to purchase Lakers from the guys who bought it from 10 for 12. That's a pretty good flip.
2: Pretty good little flip.
1: $2.5 billion.
2: You
1: made 25% on $10 billion.
2: For 10 months.
1: Unbelievable.
2: For 10 months. Yeah, absolutely. You give me a 10-month investment that gives me $2.5 billion of profit.
1: It tells you the value of these franchises. Like the women's team here with racing is not well attended enough, but the value of the franchise is ungodly. It's like 120 million or something was the last one that sold, I think.
2: Yeah, so I think I heard that like racing, if they sold racing, they could pay for the stadium twice that they built, because that was not publicly financed. That's investor
1: in
2: finance.
1: April.
2: Yeah,
1: an NWL spokesman told ESPN that the team in Columbus was paying a $205 million expansion fee.
2: Jeez.
1: I remember when LA paid like $100 million.
2: She's going up, and.
1: But I would – this to me, this is the time to get.
2: But if you're an investor in the soccer team
1: and
2: you've invested in racing –
1: and you've got a lot of local investors. These are all –
2: they're all local people.
1: Yeah, they're all local people, and they invested in soccer, both the men and the women. And
2: you've been going through cash calls.
1: You got cash calls. To me, it's a question of when, not if they do it, because it just makes too much sense. If you've got debt and you can pay it all off and have, you know, look, it wasn't like it wasn't given a chance.
2: But it'd be one thing if it was making a little money.
1: Right.
2: Right? And you could say, hey, let's hang on because the value is just going to go up. Do you need the money right now? I don't need the money. Okay, let's see what we can do. See if these values go from $200 million to $500 million or whatever. But when you are spending the money to keep it solvent,
1: right?
2: Well, that's different. You know, if you know that you can get out, make your investment back, and make a pretty good little amount of money, that's –
1: Yeah, ESPN reported back in May that they began on ESPN that they began exploring selling, says a stake in the team. But then there was another quote, or I don't know if it was a quote, but there was another report about it
2: right in
1: the last week. I mean, it's
2: because how high can the value go?
1: I just cannot believe the amount of the dollar figures on that.
2: Well, you got to ask yourself if you're an owner and you do plan to sell at some point. If that's the plan, say, okay, is it a bubble? Because bourbon was a bubble, right?
1: Right.
2: You see bubbles pop.
1: Mm-hmm.
2: And so, you know, you get up to a bubble and you missed an opportunity to sell when it was high and really kind of, you know, have lucidity be your thing.
1: Yeah. I mean, so I'm just reading, there's a New York Times article that quoted Nice as saying they acquired the Racing Louisville's franchise fee in 2019 for $1 million.
2: That is unreal. $1 million?
1: $1 million. The club played its first regular season. Played his first season in 2021 after four seasons finishing right below the playoff spot. 2025 made a historic playoff run but was eliminated in the single elimination quarterfinals following a number two Washington Spirit, blah, blah, blah. Though numerous NWSL clubs have changed hands or brought in significant new investors during the league's recent growth, Louisville has not previously taken on comparable outside investment. The NWL's rapid expansion has dramatically reshaped its financial landscape for existing clubs. So according to Sportico's latest valuations, the average NWSL franchise is worth $184 million. Right now, Louisville is valued at $127 million.
2: Okay.
1: This is 6 days ago, this article in the Times. Those valuations continue to climb alongside expansion fees. In April, Columbus paid the $205 million, as we just talked about, to secure an expansion franchise, surpassing the $165 fee paid by Atlanta just 6 months earlier. I don't know how they're not valued more than that. If that's the going rate for a new franchise.
2: A brand new team.
1: Yeah.
2: They've already got everything here, and they might get relocated, of course. You know, that.
1: So they get the commissioner league, confirmed the league is actively involved in racing search for investment, the need for additional resources, blah, blah, blah, blah. But, I mean, that's
2: – you got to wonder what's going to happen.
1: I don't know.
2: You got to wonder what's going to happen.
1: It has nothing to do with anything other than dollars and cents at some point.
2: Yeah.
1: But
2: it does. If I had $100,000 into that,
1: yeah,
2: and you told me that $100,000 would turn into
1: – 300 or 200 or whatever.
2: Well, I mean, if it's worth 100, 10X.
1: Right. Well, yes. Yeah, you're right.
2: Then I want my $1 million.
1: yeah.
2: You know, or if it's 10.2 or 12.5.
1: So they got quotes from Neeson here. He says, we're one of the smaller markets. We have less potential sponsors, less potential fan base, less of all those things. If we're going to make it, we have to come and support them. We have to be there, not just talk about it. We actually have to go. In order for us to do it, we've got to show up. He says, we're bullish on racing. We're bullish on the league. We believe that we're going to get where we want to go, but we're still a work in progress. We're not satisfied where they are, but it does take money to go where we want to go. And, I mean, it does beg the question, is it too much soccer as well? Because it's a lot to support both teams, a lot of time to support
2: both
1: teams.
2: And, you know, I mean, I know that UofL's women's, they played yesterday, and I don't know how much that the UofL soccer does.
1: I think
2: there's great interest related, for soccer, but – you're right. Like, can we support a men's team and a women's team?
1: Mm-hmm.
2: Or is it, like, where we have to have one or the other?
1: Right.
2: You know, because we're not New York or
1: Kansas City.
2: Atlanta or Kansas City. We don't have the population base.
1: Or the enthusiasm. Like, Kansas City is one of the probably most enthusiastic fan bases you'll ever come across.
2: Super enthusiastic when it comes to soccer. It's one of the places they show the cameras during the World Cup.
1: Yeah.
2: So, yeah, I think it's a challenge, and it's a good thing. It's valued so high if you're an investor. But if you wanted to own a soccer team and you tried it here in Louisville as racing, it's like, well, I wish more people did support it.
1: Right.
2: You know, because
1: it's been given every opportunity. You can't say they didn't give it every tool in the toolbox that you could do in terms of a facility.
2: I know they're having a big weekend next week or this weekend, and we'll get Jonathan Littner on to talk about some of that. We'll ask him some questions tomorrow when we have him on the show.
1: I don't know how much you can talk about selling.
2: How much
1: team.
2: Can he say
1: I
2: that?
1: I don't think that's, you know.
2: We're not going to put him in that spot.
1: Yeah, but it's that. I mean, who could have ever foreseen? I mean, I know a lot of guys involved in that. They didn't buy this thinking the women's franchise was going to be worth that much money.
2: There's no way.
1: I mean, I think a lot of the guys thought that the women's team would be bigger long-term because it's in the highest league.
2: Right.
1: And that really hasn't translated. But I think it's a surprise to a lot of them that, holy crap, this is, like, worth what?
2: I thought.
1: Wait, so they're paying what for these franchises?
2: Right. I actually thought, I was like, okay, they're going to build Lynn Family. Mm-hmm. Luce City's been doing great, you know, in the USL. Mm-hmm. They've won championships. They have good support. I thought that they were going to try to just say, hey, when it's time to expand, we're going to expand.
1: Yeah.
2: On the stadium. And we're going to try to make a push for the MLS. We're going to grow this up. I don't even think that's the goal anymore.
1: No.
2: Yeah. So
1: no, I mean, I think you've got – I mean, that's just – it's crazy that you're worth that much money.
2: Yeah.
1: Is it not?
2: It is not, nuts. No. I wish I had invested.
1: Yeah. Well,
2: of course, I'd be.
1: I don't know.
2: Cash,
1: yeah, I don't know that you were that liquid.
2: Was not that liquid.
1: I mean, that's a lot of liquidity,
2: of
1: man.
2: Yeah, that's a lot.
1: If
2: of liquidity.
1: You were that liquid, then I don't know what the hell
2: but
1: you
2: I
1: were
2: give
1: doing.
2: Them
1: Bitcoin?
2: 10.
1: What do you got?
2: I could maybe done 10. You know, 10 maybe. I could have home equity line of credit.
1: Mark,
2: if you tell me you're going to 12 exit,
1: well,
2: you know.
1: Well, no, yeah. If you can see the future, investing would be real easy. Yeah,
2: yeah.
1: No, but good for them. I mean, they. No, these are local people that have put their money into it, man. So good for them. I hope they do are able to cash in. So, all right, well, that'll do it for us. You got Maven Rummage up next, 93.9, and we got LeRebeau and Co. here on 680. So I'm going to go move Max into college. What a sentence.
2: Good luck, buddy.
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9: 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I'm Zach Cantrell, and this SportsCenter update is brought to you by Baptist Health. 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The 5-for-5 rule is already creating some chaos on the Louisville side. Former North Carolina guard Seth Trimble committed to Louisville yesterday morning, and now Kentucky could potentially strike back as former Missouri forward Mark Mitchell has filed an eligibility lawsuit in Kentucky. Mitchell has a hearing set for 10:30 Eastern today. There's a few issues with his potential return to college basketball, which the lawsuit's trying to solve. He didn't enter the transfer portal in the initial spring window, which under the current rulings, he cannot land with a school beside Missouri. They're asking for a temporary restraining order and a preliminary injunction. Mitchell has been prominently linked to Kentucky per the Courier Journal. And with the Wildcats having an open roster spot, Mitchell seems to be the most likely guy to fill that role. Mitchell

18 points per game in his 2025-26 season with Missouri, leading the Tigers in scoring and to the NCAA tournament for the second consecutive season. Day 6 of Louisville football practice set to get underway later today. The weather looks like it will hold off for the Cards. Isaac Brown's status is yet to be determined for that practice. The Cards are 24 days away from their season opener against number 10 Ole Miss down in Nashville. Lou City advances in the USL Cup with a shootout win over Tampa Bay 5-3 in penalty kicks. The Cincinnati Reds fall to the Chicago White Sox 5-0. They'll look to capture the series later today at 2:10. The Louisville Bats game never got off the ground last night as rain kept them from playing. They'll have a day-night doubleheader later today. Coming up next is Bronco, the Sports Center.

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1: 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Appreciate Zach hanging out with me. I'm Louis Rabeau. We got you till noon. Andy Sweeney is on vacation, so the take, the guys will have you from noon to 3. That is Phil Baker, and that is Nick Valvano. Appreciate both of them jumping in this week. You heard it in the Sports Center there. We'll open talking about Mark Mitchell and, of course, a little bit about with Seth Trimble committing to Louisville, what that might look like for both. It's an interesting article up at ESPN.com about the floors and ceilings for each SEC team. We'll do that to open the show and then move into Ben Roberts, our usual Thursday guest, unless he gets called to referee again. If Pope decides to have open practice to the first 100 people that show up and poor Ben Roberts feels like he needs to leave his house, we'll talk with him. At 10:20, Russell Westbrook retires. It reminded me of a sound from Oscar Robertson that we'll play near the end of the hour. The Lakers sell again, sure. And then Zach continues his hot streak of booking national guest Brad Crawford, CBS Sports, a guy you've heard about quite a bit on this show because we read his articles all the time. Does a great job over there. Will join us. He's also got a piece up about Seth Trimble. We'll get a quick question in about that in our daily college football segment. You know what? College football guest superseding the college football segment? Of course not. Not on this show. We'll do that at 11:20 today.
2: No, never too much.
1: The Daniels LSU thing is the best, and I need to talk about it, and I cannot wait to get to
2: talk
1: it. 437-9680 is the UPS job. That's I really do appreciate everybody hanging out with us on the show. People are very mad at the Brewers on the text line. Zach, I had no idea that this was a Cubs show as far as listenership. I had no idea how many Cubs fans we had.
2: I know we got one guy that a big, massive Cubs fan.
1: Big old Cubs fan. But, yes, people very mad about all of this. Texter, I hope UK gets Mark Mitchell. I can only imagine these. We're getting more of these rivalry texts.
2: You're a UK guy, right?
1: Because that offense is not going to work with three ball-dominant people and Milan just wanting to shoot. We can talk about that with Ben when he jumps on here. But, of course, the story this morning is, and it will happen during this show, Mark Mitchell will appear in front of a judge seeking a fifth year of eligibility, and he will do it here in the state of Kentucky. He's a standout of Missouri last year. Yeah, is right. Thank you. He's a standout of Missouri last year after, over the last 2 years, he started his college career at Duke, which, of course, means he was a five-star. He hits the a wave of talented players that could hit the transfer portal before the season ended, and he did that because he was a smart person. Due to NCAA rules regarding the transfer portal, Kentucky has not been able to formally pursue him, though his decision to file a lawsuit in the state is the latest to do that. It is interesting stuff. High school class of 22 was left out of this, Zach. You and I don't love that these guys get to play again, but if you're going to make a 5-for-5 rule, let everybody who was in the 5-for-5 in college when you made the damn rule just get one more year. Just do it.
2: Grandfather them in, and then
1: just get it done with it. Then move on, and all of us are ready to move on.
2: That's
1: largely what I've heard from sports fans.
2: No more ninth year.
1: You're right. We don't
2: players. None of that.
1: People don't want 26-year-olds playing tight end in college football anymore. We're just not interested in that. It isn't what we understand college sports to be, and I'm glad that most of the people listening and or around the country agree with that kind of take. But multiple temporary injunctions have been granted in favor of players seeking a fifth year of eligibility, but none of those rulings are final. So the NCAA is appealing in each case to keep players from the high school class from playing another year of college basketball. So, Zach, this is – if you're the NCAA, you have to choose one tactic. You can't choose, like, five that you go against and five you don't, something like that. So I understand at least
2: you can't
1: on that principle that of just doing all – you know, going appealing all of them. I understand that. But at the same time, that generally does not go well for the NCAA. A U.S. District Court judge in Colorado has issued a temporary injunction this month that would give a fifth season of eligibility to all players in the 2022 class, whether or not they

0: joined any of the current lawsuits around the country, but that ruling is also not final and left intact the NCAA's transfer portal rules, which mandate that players must enter the portal during a specific window in order to switch schools. But Mitchell, not the smart guy that we were hoping was, did not enter the transfer portal in the spring window, in the specified window. So that is what the suit is about, is that transfer portal rule on top of him getting a fifth year, Zach. This feels like a lot of hoops until you realize who the lawsuit's against.
1: The NCAA.
0: And then it doesn't feel like hoops at all.
1: Nope. They can't win a case against a guy who bet on his own team to win or lose football games.
0: Why do we think this?
1: Why do we think they're going to win any case?
0: That is largely where I'm at with this, is that if you can't win the damn Brandon Sorsby case, why do I think that Mark Mitchell ain't playing in Kentucky next year? I'm not saying anything crazy here,
1: no,
0: am I?
1: No, okay. Not in this instance.
0: How good's this guy, Zach?
1: He averaged 18 points a game last year. He helped Missouri make the NCAA tournament for the second consecutive year. He's a forward that can absolutely help this team. They need another wing guy. They need another forward. Yeah, he's pretty good.
0: He is a good college basketball player. And yeah, I mean that in the nicest way.
1: Yeah,
0: he's not an
1: NBA guy.
0: Do you know who's a really nice college basketball player? Like, really nice? Played on the team last year. His name is Otega Owe.
1: Yeah, he's a very good college.
0: He's probably not going to be a great NBA player.
1: No, Mitchell would probably.
0: But he is a spectacular college.
1: He would be
0: basketball.
1: Probably the starting four, and that would allow Moreno to move to his more natural position. I think it would make Kentucky a better basketball team.
0: So here's what's really interesting about yesterday, and then obviously with this news dropping yesterday and into this morning with the actual appearance in court happening today during the show, is both teams are admitting that if they get these guys on their rosters, they're going to start.
1: Correct.
0: Because I sat down on Andy's show right after this yesterday, did the proper thing. I ate 10 minutes of food, and then I came in here after I ate.
1: As one does.
0: You know what? If Bob were still here, I would have just eaten in the studio.
1: Yeah, well, 10 minutes into Bob's show, they might not have started.
0: You know what? This is awesome. You said that so casually. Your face is so straight right now. You're not kidding. There's no joke here. It's just true. It's just true. It's such a – God, it's a great point by you. How many times were we sitting in the back, and at 12, 11, Nick would come running back? Dad! Pops! Pops! That's so many times.
1: If I had a dollar for every time I would...
0: Yeah, a couple hundred bucks.
1: Be pretty rich. No, not rich, but...
0: A couple hundred bucks.
1: I have a little spending money.
0: A little spending money is exactly right. What does it say about these teams, Zach? Does it degrade them at all for you, or is this just part of the process?
1: No, this is just the way of the landscape of college athletics. I mean, if you can get more good players, you get more good players. I don't think this is an admission that you don't like what your team is. Now, maybe it's a little bit different as far as I think Mark Pope is a little bit more upfront about it than Pat Kelsey was, where Pat Kelsey had that little clip where he's like, oh, I love my team, I love my team. Mark Pope has openly come out and said, no, we're looking at a 15th guy. He said that at his press conference a month or so ago. So the fact that they're pursuing a guy of Mitchell's caliber is not in the least bit surprising. And, I mean, again, even if you're projected to be the best team in the country, unless you've got the Monstars on your roster, or unless maybe you're Duke, then you're always looking to upgrade. If you can get more veteran experience, then you do it. I don't think it's necessarily a admission by either coach that their roster isn't good. This is just the way of college athletics.
0: All right. So Does anybody think
1: Kurt Signetti's Indiana team is not as good, even though with a couple, they're going to have a couple fifth-year guys come back? Does anybody now think,
0: now they're so much better?
1: No, we don't think that at all.
0: All right. So we did. All right. We ate our vegetables. Everyone feel like we ate our vegetables? We did the thing we're supposed to do, Zach? We talked about it, what it would mean for the rosters, why it's important, the hurdles he's going to have to overcome, right?
1: Yes.
0: All right. Now it's time to have fun.
1: Let's eat meat and potatoes.
0: Did you see who the judge is on this case this morning? His name is Brian Edwards. And if you had to guess where he went to college and got a master's degree.
1: University of Kentucky.
0: You're damn right, buddy. 1996.
1: Proper.
0: Proper move by Mark Mitchell, by the UK judge, go to him, get eligible.
1: So he graduated in 96. So he graduated the year of the greatest Kentucky team of all time, the Antoine Walker,
0: Gee,
1: Tony Delk.
0: You think he wants to help out a Mark Pope, a Mark Pope
1: yeah.
0: coach guy?
1: Mark Pope is
0: you
1: on
0: think?
1: That team.
0: America!
1: Finally!
0: Let's go!
1: We don't
0: you
1: need
0: think
1: these.
0: We can't get Balogun on the field? You think Mark Mitchell can't get a UK judge? Get the hell out of here. That's how we do this around here.
1: We do corruption better than anybody. This isn't even corruption.
0: It's just transparent corruption. It just is. It's just transparency with corruption. I love it. I'm here for all of it. If you're a UK fan, you gotta love this. You gotta be feeling great. Texter, I think it's a poor argument to say that a team is bad when you added someone to make it better. I agree with
1: yeah,
0: you.
1: Yeah, I don't.
0: Yes, we agree with
1: why
0: you.
1: Why would you do that?
0: Yep. 437-9680 is UPS job text line. The Lutz suit asks for a temporary restraining order, a preliminary injunction, and therefore a permanent injunction enjoining the NCAA for prohibiting any plaintiff from playing at any NCAA Division I school because they have failed to enter the transfer portal.
1: By the way, so Mitchell started, that's what this is about. He started 133 out of 134 games between Duke and Missouri. Not bad. Missouri's pretty good the last couple of years, but obviously he started at Duke. That tells you all you need to know.
0: Yep. Mitchell, 18-5 and 3.5 last year, shot 55 from the field, 38.8 from three-point range. Against the Wildcats, he had 21 and 32 points in the two meetings. So if you remember his name, yeah, it's because he's pretty good. And he torched UK last season, especially in that 30-point game. It was really, really excellent. Look, it is a guy that, in the same way that with Louisville, it allows you to, with Seth Trimble, put guys at more natural positions, I think. I'm not sure that Adrian Woolley is a true two. Feels like more of a wing to me, right? It allows you to have Seth Trimble in the backcourt with a Shellstad, who's an obvious one.
1: Sure.
0: In this case, it does allow you to put Momcilovic permanently at the three and not have to worry about that with a Mark Mitchell, right? That's why we're so excited if Jackson Kohler was an option, that kind of thing, was that, hey, go be a three. We've got these two guys at the back between Moreno and him that can take care of business back there. Text pointing out that it's a Louisville fan.
1: Yeah,
0: that doesn't make
1: so.
0: It any. That doesn't make it funny. So that's why I didn't bring it up.
1: Yeah, I don't think he is. He went to Kentucky. I don't think so.
0: He might be one of those with U of L undergrad and got a master's at UK. But
1: I've heard more people that go to U of L that are Kentucky fans than vice versa.
0: Except for Paul Rogers and, you know, all those people.
1: Yeah, it's a rare.
0: Oh, gosh, who's the guy that doesn't come in on Fridays anymore? Crumbs Revenge. You know, those are all guys that went to UK who are Louisville fans.
1: Yeah,
0: it happens.
1: You have your apples every now and then.
0: But as part of the lawsuit this week, he's seeking a fifth year of eligibility and the ability to potentially transfer for the 26-27 season. Since he's not in the portal, college courses are not permitted, college coaches, under NCAA rules, to have direct contact with him for recruiting purposes. So I'm sure. What can you do your Mark Pope impression in the hallway of him telling Mitch Barnhart that he did not contact him directly? Can you do that for me, Zach?
1: Ooh.
0: You're good at that. That's one of my favorite impressions you have.
1: Mark Pope. Mitch, I didn't contact those MFers. They can't find me, Mitch. They can't find me. I didn't say anything about them MFers.
0: I didn't contact those MFers.
1: I didn't contact them.
0: It's perfect. My God.
1: And I'm trying to sound like him after they lose, too. Because, you know, Mark when they win and
0: this
1: he gets to do all the Hamilton, he's
0: game.
1: Like, yeah. But after you lose and you get housed by Michigan State at MSG and you make the media wait for an hour, I'm ready to jump in front of a train right now, guys. if we don't get Mark Mitchell, I don't like this roster.
0: The texts are starting to come. Here they are. It's 437-9680 by someone's UK's Louisville fan. They exist, Zach. This is a weird state. It's a weird state that way. It really is. It's a weird spot for sure. That did not exist in Michigan, I can tell you that.
1: Yeah, it doesn't exist in Ohio.
0: Yeah, that is not a thing. Not a lot of guys walking around in Navy on that campus for sure.
1: Nah.
0: But no, just an interesting conversation. We'll continue with Ben up next because he's got, you know, why they need what they need to do with the 15th spot, what they can do, you know, with bringing in another player. Can we set up something, a couple of things that are pretty important about Ben coming on today? Number one, that he bailed on us last week. Okay, that's number one.
1: I mean, he's on break. I get it.
0: No, he wasn't.
1: Oh, wait, no, he went to
0: that
1: open
0: was two
1: practice.
0: Weeks ago. So he goes to the open practice, so we don't get to hear about his vacation
1: with
0: the Hales.
1: Wait a minute. So you're telling me that there is a coach in this market that opened up practice for media and for people to see? But did he invent that?
0: How dare Ben Roberts go do his job instead of being on this ridiculous show, number one. Number two, avoiding answering questions about Hawaiian shirts and John Hale. Okay? And number three.
1: Yeah, that part.
0: Yeah, number three. He has an article up that says, brings vibes to UK basketball team.
1: I saw that.
0: Okay.
1: Vibes?
0: Okay.
1: We're doing this?
0: I need to have this conversation right now, and I need the texters involved. 437-9680, our UPS jobs text line. Is Ben Roberts too old to write vibes in an article?
1: How old's Ben Roberts?
0: I think he's right at 40.
1: He's like at the cutoff.
0: So I feel like I am too old for the word vibes.
1: You are.
0: I'm 45. I have too many.
1: Yeah,
0: 40. I have two kids in high school. Like, I am the guy that there's no chance that
1: Ben Roberts
0: I
1: just became
0: should be using the word vibes.
1: He just became a man. So once you become a man,
0: I think that's the cutoff.
1: That's the cutoff.
0: Bro. I think you can't wear a jersey with another man's name on it.
1: Nope.
0: And you can't
1: unless
0: say the word vibes. Like, I think this is just what it is.
1: That's right.
0: What else is in that group? You turn 40, you can't do something anymore. What is it? To me, backwards hat was a thing, but now that's a thing again, and I don't...
1: Backwards hats are a thing.
0: Bro, you're 42.
1: What are you, Colin Coward?
0: Turn your hat around.
1: Doing the police
0: No,
1: thing
0: but you're 42. You're not cool. Stop.
2: You're not cool, backwards hat guy.
1: Matthew Stafford beat the backwards hat.

0: and say, I love the vibes here, and she wouldn't look at you like you're crazy?
1: Yes, I think so.
0: Got it. Okay. That's the to me, that's a litmus test. That's it. Is if Zach Cantrell could walk up to a female and say a word and not be like, oh, creepy, or oh, trying to be cool.
1: No, I don't think
0: not so. In that case. Okay.
1: Right. No, in a couple years, no, but right now I think it's the sweet spot.
0: God, I hope Ben's listening. Get ready to defend the vibes, Ben. It's a whole thing. He has also been to, he's got an article up, Zach. Breaking news, observations from final Kentucky basketball summer practice. How
1: whoa,
0: about that? Hey,
1: whoa. Open practice. We can observe. It's people like can make statements.
0: Oh, man.
1: Wow.
0: I got so happy when Alexis's response to me on Sunday was, I can do Monday, but I'm going to be at practice.
1: Good.
0: Yes, please. Give me all of this. I need all of it. Texter, you can't tell people about your drip. You know what? Drip is a word that you cannot use when you're 45.
1: No, you can't.
0: I largely
1: that.
0: Cannot talk
1: no,
0: about
1: no, no,
0: drip.
1: No.
0: I agree. There's nothing drippy about me.
1: Yeah, I can barely do drip.
0: You know what? That might be one that's sneaking up on you even. Yes.
1: Yeah.
0: Yeah. Oh, man. Texter, I turned 40 and now I need hymns. Yeah, no, that's, yep. Texter, only person on earth that can wear their hat backwards at any age is Ken Griffey Jr.
1: Yeah, he's grandfathered in.
0: I could not agree more. And frankly, if you told me he's the only one allowed to do it, I would agree with you.
1: Did you see Nikki V put out the video last night? There was Ken Griffey Jr., Deion Sanders, like all these random athletes just doing Barry Bonds doing a dunk contest.
0: Oh. And, oh, I've seen that before.
1: Dickie
0: yeah.
1: V and Jim Valvano were on the call for it. Amazing. I mean, did we peak as a society
0: that
1: in that moment?
0: Texter, I feel like when you're over 40, you use the hip language just to anger your children more than you ever did before. That's absolutely real. That is absolutely real. My kid sent me a text the other day, ALR. Do you know what that means?
1: ALR?
0: Yes. Oh, but it make you feel old. Oh,
1: no, I don't think so.
0: It's short for all right. And my kid acted like I was the most out of touch person
1: ever. I've never gotten that text ever.
0: There you go. Texter, how often does Zach actually score at the bar? It's more than you think.
1: More than you think.
0: And it's terrifying to me that it's more than you think.
1: Probably about Steph Curry's 3-point percentage. Do the math,
0: y'all. Oh, man. Ben Roberts up next. He's presented by our friends out there at Blind Squirrel. Let me get up the schedule there. A bunch of music going on this week. And as always with our friends there, Frankie Moody, 6 to 10 tonight. And on the big stage tomorrow and Saturday, Moonshine Magnolia and the Kentucky Windage Band. That is 9 to midnight both Friday and Saturday nights. If you haven't been out there for live music on those nights, it is a scene. Spectacular stuff over there at Blind Squirrel. And on Sunday, they're doing the Country Line Dance lessons from 6 to 8. Speaking of vibes, feels like the vibes would be pretty good for that. Texter, who the hell, what the hell is dips?
1: See, that's what you put your chips in.
0: What's dips? Texter, I look weird when my hat's on forwards. I'm wearing it backwards. Is that Steve Rummage? Is that Rummage's
1: number?
0: Listen,
1: Steve.
0: Is that Steve?
1: Listen.
0: We asked Ben when he wore a hat on backwards last. We ask him next.
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6: 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The Indian

0: Fever have two of the WNBA's top three scorers in their guards, Kelsey Mitchell and Caitlin Clark. The duo combined to score 50 points in Indiana's 106-92 home win over the New York Liberty on Tuesday night. Clark is also tied with the league lead in assists per game, and she dealt out 10 dimes as her squad improved to 21-12 on the season. Afterwards, she had high praise for her superstar backcourt partner.
1: Yeah, I mean, she just doesn't miss. It's pretty incredible. Like, she's the best scorer in the league, hands down. It's not even close. Like, she just makes the game of basketball really pretty and really pure, and it's fun to, like, be in the backcourt with her, like, it's where I just swing the rock, and it's like an automatic assist.
0: Clark, Mitchell, and the Fever have the highest scoring offense in the WNBA, and they're back in action on Friday when they host the Dallas Wings. With Today in Women's Sports, I'm Jody Jackson on Westwood One.
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1: Welcome back in. 10 o'clock hour on a Thursday edition of the program we call Rabot & Co. on ESPN 680 and 1057. Thanks so much for hanging out with us here on a Thursday edition of the program. You know him well, and his name is Ben Roberts. He joins us from the Herald Leader, of course, Kentucky.com, for everything they are working on. Bailed on us last week. We will forgive that for an appearance today. Ben, how are you?
2: Good, Louie. How are you doing?
1: I'm doing really well. No. It's legitimately not a problem. Have you ever had a coach do that to you before?
2: On that short notice?
1: It's pretty short.
2: No. I understand why they did it. And I'm glad I got there. I'm glad no traffic violations were recorded.
1: Were cited, yes.
2: On the way there. Some were probably made, but none were. Nobody saw it that could do anything about it. But yeah, it was a great event. I'm glad they opened it up, and glad I was able to be there.
1: Good stuff there. He's Ben Roberts, of course. You're talking about that open practice with Coach. Were they going to not let you in if you had been like the 151st person, even though you have a credential? Like, do you think that would have happened to you?
2: Yeah, did he say? I didn't watch the whole thing. Did he say it was capped at 150?
1: Something like that, yeah.
2: Is that what they said? Yeah, that's what I heard when I showed up. I heard 100.
1: Okay, there you go.
2: There were
1: more than 100 people. Okay.
2: There were definitely more than 100 people.
1: That's great.
2: I'm terrible at crowd estimates, but I am secure in saying that.
1: Okay, all right. So the other thing that the audience on this show wants to know is, how was your vacation with John Hale and his family?
2: I can't imagine anybody wants to know that, but yeah, it went well.
1: That's why you're in newspapers and I'm in Sports Talk Radio. I'm glad it went well. You admitted that you did not take your Hawaiian shirt with you because it was missing buttons. I asked you why you would ever button up a Hawaiian shirt when you look like you do, Ben Roberts. Your answer to that question is what?
2: I just didn't want to. I didn't want to be fighting off the ladies all night at the seafood restaurant.

0: Damn right. He's Ben Roberts, Mr. Kentucky, if you will, here on Roboco on ESPN 680 105.7. Full redemption there. We appreciate you very much. Mark Mitchell has filed a lawsuit here in Louisville with a guy who graduated from Kentucky in 96. Ben, we started with that. I love how in America we solve things with judges that went to the colleges we like. It cracks me up. It's something ridiculous that happens in our culture over and over. We also made the case that, hey, if Brendan Sorsby can find a judge to make him eligible, then darn it, I'm sure Mark Mitchell can too. Are you kind of that assumption as well?
1: Yeah, I'm still of the mind, I was just talking to Zach about it, and I think we've talked about it on the show, I really do not understand what the NCAA is doing here. I mean, this is
0: worse
1: not
0: than even usual. I'm with you.
1: It seems so misguided. And I don't really, their argument, like, I get it if you don't want to open up a precedent, but there's no precedent here because after you do it for this class of players, it's over. This particular argument is done. You're going to your age-based model. You're not, it's just not going to happen again. Everybody's getting 5 for 5 anyway. And they've talked about fairness with, it wouldn't be fair to have these guys play against these current and future players or current and incoming players. But I think the unfairness is on the class of 2022 guys because everybody else behind them and a lot and several classes before them are getting this 5 for 5 treatment. If you go back to the COVID year extra season, and then obviously the rule changes moving forward. I really do not understand it. They keep getting temporary injunctions all over the country ruling against them. Right. It seems pretty clear that the end game here is going to be that all these guys are eligible, and I assume all of them will be free to transfer as long as they're in good academic standing and hit check their other boxes there. So it just seems like a waste of everybody's time, a waste of a lot of money. I'm sure the lawyers are pleased, though.
0: He's Ben Roberts. By the way, it'll then be unfair next year for kids to have to play against the 23 guys, right? I mean, essentially, is the kind of argument that they're making is that every year it's
1: going to
0: be unfair.
1: That's the argument they're making, but yeah, that's the rules. That's the structure they've set up. Right. So their primary argument undercuts the future of their sports. I do not get it.
0: How much does Mark Mitchell change your outlook on this team moving forward if he does end up in Kentucky?
1: Yeah, I mean, I think a player like Mark Mitchell is it doesn't fill all of their needs. They're still going to be iffy defensively. He's not the rebounder that some other players that might be on the move this summer would be. But especially after watching practice Thursday, it's one practice, but also kind of combining that with everything I'd heard over the course of the summer, what they're really missing is like a can't-miss guy at the 4 spot to start. They've got some intriguing options there, but they don't have like a legitimate starter, I don't think, on a Final Four caliber team. Whereas I think at the other 4 positions they do, and Mark Mitchell would fit the bill of that. So you add Mark Mitchell to a projected lineup that would have Diallo Wilkins, Milan, and Malachi Moreno. That's up there. That's got to rank among the best starting lineups in the country. And then you got guys like Cam Williams off the bench, some of their other guards, and then obviously the other guys at the 4 spot with Usman and Justin McBride are good depth pieces, and especially with Usman, really high potential. But you slide Mark Mitchell in there, I think you go from a team in the 15 to 20 range to a team that's at least a few spots higher, even keeping in mind that other programs around them in the rankings are also going to add some guys.
0: He's Ben Roberts, joins us from the Herald Leader, Kentucky.com, for everything they are working on. He's presented by Blind Squirrel, BlindSquirrelLouisville.com. Music tonight, tomorrow, and a Saturday, 6 to 10 tonight, Frankie Moody, Moonshine Magnolia, and the Kentucky Windage Band Friday and Saturday. They've got the line dancing for you 6 to 8 on Sunday as well. You went to practice. What did you see? Anybody stand out to you?
1: I think the guard play overall is what stood out to me. Zoom Diallo made some turnovers, and that was, the big drawback of his game at Washington. Pope's come out since then and said he basically had a couple of not great practices down the stretch, including that one as far as turnovers, but had been doing well in that. for most of the summer. So he didn't seem too worried about that. Alex Wilkins, but with Zoom, you know, he's physical, he's big, he's strong. He's especially with the other weapons that he's going to have around him offensively. I think that's going to be a really good fit at the point guard spot. Alex Wilkins lived up to the what I'd heard all summer. You know, nobody's comparing him to Shai Gilgeous-Alexander, the reigning two-time NBA MVP. But you can certainly, with the way he changes speeds, the way he can find all three levels, the way he can quickly get shots off, you see where those like little inklings are coming from. And then Mason Williams and Jerome Morton, I thought were really impressive. Mason Williams is going to play minutes, I'm sure, after hearing about him and then watching him Thursday. Jerome Morton, I think a lot of people thought might not play much at all against the good teams on Kentucky's schedule, but just the intensity that he brings, especially the defensive end, which they're really going to need as much of that as they can get. I think it's going to be hard to – I'm not saying he plays 30 minutes a game, but I think it's going to be hard to keep him off the court in some of those situations. I think you're going to want to throw him out there to kind of bring up that intensity and electricity, especially defensively.
0: Ben Roberts with us, Herald Leader. You've got a piece up on Momchilovic and his sort of feelings around the team. And by the way, we are getting word that the Mark Mitchell hearing has been postponed 24 hours and will be held tomorrow at this time. And so we will try to get updates on that as it comes along. But at the end of the final practice of the summer, you write about Momchilovic and taking a shot, running back down on defense, and celebrating and doing these kinds of things. I guess he's caught people off guard with his demeanor. What have you noticed about Momchilovic this year?
1: Yeah, and I mean, I think it surprised a lot of the players who they knew his game, obviously, but knew nothing about him personally. It wasn't really surprising to me after spending some time with him at the combine earlier this summer, because he's a very laid back guy. He's very sarcastic, but not in a mean kind of way, I guess. He's a little bit of a different personality than you would expect, or that a lot of people would expect, I guess, with you know, a possible preseason All-American. And I think it sounds like some of the players were expecting him to come in and be like, you know, kind of portray himself as the star and the face of the team. And he's really just trying to blend in, it sounds like, and bring some moments of levity to practice while also keeping things serious. Just trying to be one of the guys, which, you know, I think they have another guy that's kind of like that in Malachi Moreno. And, you know, when you have your stars, your potential NBA draft picks, bringing that sort of attitude to the team, I think that's always going to be something that's beneficial.
0: You mentioned like a Lamont Butler and an Andrew Carr and their kind of leadership that way. Do you expect him to be a leader on this team just because guys do like him? And look, I mean, he's obviously – he was very clear to the process that he wants to be an NBA player, so clearly he's working for a goal after the University of Kentucky and after this season. Do you expect him to be one of the leaders on the team?
1: I think he'll be more in that Kobe Bryant mold of a guy who lets I think Zoom Diallo is clearly going to be the vocal leader of this team and certainly be one of the leaders overall. I think Malachi wants to step up into a leadership role, and I think his personality is well suited for that. I think Milan is going to be one of those guys who just tries to keep everybody loose, keep everybody on the same page, kind of walk that line of being focused but having fun, which I think is really difficult. I don't think you can come in as a freshman and know how to do that at a place like Kentucky. And I think it's really hard for a lot of people to come in as a senior and know how to do that at a place like Kentucky. But he seems like he has a personality to kind of make that work. And I think he's a player who, you know, already had the respect of his teammates coming in as a player. And I think he's very quickly gained their respect as a person. So I don't expect him to be the guy who huddles everybody up, you know, before free throws, or is that guy kind of taking charge vocally on the court going into timeouts or dead balls. But I do think he's going to speak up some in those instances and probably even more so some behind the scenes and practices in the locker room. And when he does, I think people are going to listen to him.
0: He's Ben Roberts. You can find the Blind Squirrel at blindsquirrellouisville.com. He's presented by them each and every Thursday, talking UK Hoops with him. And final question.

0: for you here, Ben, on the basketball side. You've got the article up about what to do with that 15th roster spot. In your mind, is, you know, looking at the list of available players and that kind of thing, everyone on the table, is a Mitchell or a guy like Jackson Kohler actually a better fit for Kentucky?
1: Yeah, I mean, I think it depends on what you're looking for. I mean, Jackson Kohler is a better rebounder, and obviously has a much, you know, wider sample size of three-point shooting. But I certainly see, if Mitchell is the pick, I certainly see where they would be coming from, especially from a defensive standpoint. You know, he's not an all-SEC defensive player. You know, maybe he could be, though, with his length and athleticism. But I think he's going to be very switchable defensively. I think, you know, well, frankly, the game that they played against Missouri last season, the SEC tournament, that showed how important that is, because they needed to figure out how to guard him as he was going off in the second half of that one. And then more so what Brandon Garrison did in the Santa Clara game. You know, if he wasn't that switchable big, then they lose that game. I think that's pretty clear from looking back at that one. So they don't really have that on this team. They have a lot of length and athleticism, but they don't, especially in that projected starting lineup, they don't really have a guy who would be able to do that stuff. And then on top of that, he's much better as a, you know, a creative offensive player getting his own shot than a Kohler would be. I think he's still a serviceable rebounder, even for the position. I think he'll be good there. And, you know, I was just talking to his brother last week, who's also his agent. He shot nearly 40% from three and just didn't take a lot of them last season. And he's got, you know, I don't think this is like a Mo Diabate situation where you give him a lot more opportunities, that rate goes way down. I mean, he's got a good looking shot and he knows how to get it off. So I'd be interested to see what he does there from a volume perspective in a Pope offense.
0: It is National Dog Month. What kind of a rascal do you have at your house?
1: She's got about 7 different breeds, I think, in her. Beagle. I mean, we did one of those tests. I think Beagle was about 20 or 25% leading the way.
0: Does she act like a Beagle?
1: Yeah. She acts like a Dachshund. She's got a little Dachshund in her, okay. But she's bigger than a Dachshund. So she burrows. She gets under blankets. Can't work herself into a howl. But yeah, she's got Doberman Pinscher in her. She's got. Pug.
0: That's a mutt. Look at this.
1: Yeah, she is a mutt for sure.
0: It is National Prosecco Day. Do you enjoy the bubbly at all? Are you a mimosa guy? Anything like that?
1: No.
0: Okay.
1: Not really.
0: All right. Okay. You're the one. It's also National Filet Mignon Day. If you're grilling a steak at home, what are you grabbing?
1: Well, the grill blew over, as I think we've talked about.
0: We have talked about that, yeah.
1: Recently on the show. They got me some negative feedback.
0: It sure did. Yes.
1: From the text line. So I'm not grilling anything these days. All right. for the moment.
0: Okay, all right. I thought we would try there. It's also National Hobo Week. I would be a terrible hobo. How terrible of a hobo would you be?
1: Yeah, are you allowed to say hobo anymore?
0: Oh, is that a thing now?
1: I don't know.
0: I thought the hobo was the like the traveling person with no domicile. I thought that that's what that was.
1: Yeah, okay.
0: Like hopping trains and doing, yeah, riding the rails, doing that. I'd be terrible at that. I'd be awful.
1: I mean, if you don't have a job and you don't have any responsibilities, then I don't know how what would you be terrible at? What are you failing at there? Like you get on the wrong train?
0: I'm a guy that takes at least one shower, usually two a day. I just like I just like not smelling. And the hobo life's traveling on trains, it just feels like I would smell and I wouldn't like it.
1: Yeah, well, that's a good point.
0: Yeah, I'm one of those guys. All right, well, there you go. He's Ben Roberts. He has a Hawaiian shirt, but he won't wear it. Joins us every week on Robo Co. when he's not running to practice. Thanks, Ben. We'll talk to you next week, we think.
1: All right. Thanks a lot, Louis.
0: There you go. He's Ben Roberts. Kentucky.com, everything they're working on down there at the Herald Leader. Busy day. Mark Mitchell's, it looks like his court appearance will be tomorrow in front of a local judge here. I'd laugh if they got the judge changed. Be bad for Mark Mitchell. Need those 96 Kentucky guys to get eligible. 437-9680 is our UPS jobs text line. Some sound from Oscar Robertson, which I really like. We'll play that next. And the Lakers sell again. I've got a conspiracy theory. We talk about it then.
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1: All right, welcome back in. Thursday edition of the program. Final segment of the 10 o'clock hour here. Get you to the 11, do a lot of football there. We'll talk with Brad Crawford next from CBS Sports. Tonight, 6 o'clock, Soccer City. Purple shirts and mint shirts. They talk about both, apparently. Colts, Patriots, though, after that. Joe Burrow plays football tonight, folks. The Lions play football tonight.
2: They do.
1: And at noon, you know what we get? We get a song about the Patriots.
2: Oh, boy.
1: By a main man named DeFlo. Now, the sadness about this is, Zach, that he releases at noon. And I feel like that's
2: on purpose.
1: He's toying with us. Yes. I think he heard about us, and he's just absolutely toying with us. All right, 437-9680. UPS job section. Louis, I make hobo dinners all the time. What's a hobo dinner? Texture, God forbid you get charcoal guilt. It takes 30 minutes longer. It tastes three times as good. That's why you have both. I largely agree with this. Texture, I hope Business Ben is more fun on vacation. Texture. Louis, did you switch the B with an M? No, I said hobo, didn't I?
2: You did.
1: Okay, all right, okay, just checking. Okay, all right. A cop is referred to Reacher as a hobo cop on the new season of Reacher. There's a show called Reacher?
2: Yeah, it's in its fourth season. It's fantastic.
1: Yeah, those are not for me. That genre is not for Louis Rabot. How stunning to everyone that's listening. That's not for me. What a rigged thing. But thank you for bringing that up. I appreciate that. You know, I should be nice because that's actually in my favor. Texter wants to know if Creighton will be a capital J journalist and be in the courtroom tomorrow. Free those U of L football players. Get it done, Creighton. Texter, LOL. I love after all this time, I still can't figure out if Ben likes you all or not. It's really a good question. It really is. I think he leans into it a little bit, Zach. But yeah. I do actually know for a fact that Ben enjoys the show.
2: I will tell you. Keep coming on. If
1: that didn't. Part is 1,000,000,000%. He has had many chances to bail on this thing, has yet to do it. So we appreciate him jumping on each and every week here on the program. 437-9680. Our UPS jobs text line. Russell Westbrook retired, and kind of an interesting career. And this is something Jay's going to jump on tomorrow, since we're having Brad today, and I'll ask him tomorrow about whether he's. What kind of Hall of Famer he is, because he's almost certainly a Hall of Famer.
2: There is zero question.
1: And just what kind of Hall of Famer he is. And, you know, 18 seasons, a couple of different stops. Like many guys in this era, Zach made bad choices about where to land in some free agency deals, but not all bad, of course. But here, this is the all the smoke.
2: Well, remember, we're about to have talk about Oscar or before Russell Westbrook was the last guy to average a triple-double, and we thought it would never happen again.
1: Right.
2: And then Russell did it for, like, three seasons straight, four out of 5 years. Like,
1: and
2: that's
1: so,
2: one of his legacies.
1: So this is Oscar Robertson. He's on the All the Smoke podcast, which I love that show. I love those two guys. I think they do a great job.
2: Yeah.
1: They started a baseball one that is it's only half of their crew, and so Jackson doesn't do that one.
2: Yeah,
1: and
2: Barnes, I think.
1: Yeah, he stakes around. But he's a Southern California kid, so he grew up on baseball.
2: Yeah, Dodgers.
1: Right. He grew up big time on baseball, all the stuff. But it's also very good. The Cecil Fielder interview is very good. I think what they do with basketball, the stories they get people to tell, is as good as anything going right now.
2: I agree.
1: So they had Oscar Robertson on. They asked him about Russell Westbrook, of course, because of the connection there with the Triple Crowns. Here's what he had to say.
3: Just has that motor, Russell Westbrook. Yeah. You know what I'm saying? You can't really teach a guy to have that passion and want to do everything on the court. It has to be in you.
4: It's unfortunate for Westbrook that they're doing some of these things to him.
3: Mm-hmm.
4: I think the guy is very valuable to any team he's with. Mm-hmm. But somehow they want to blame somebody. Why blame him? Man, the guy's effective for you. He kept the franchise in Oklahoma going for years.
3: Mm-hmm. Years.
5: What do you think when you saw him average a triple-double before the season and like you said, all the attributes he brings to the team?
4: Well, I went out to see him in Oklahoma. I was happy for the guy. I said, I'm happy for you, but, man, they're going to turn on you.
5: Wow, you told him that.
4: Yeah, because they're going to expect you to do this every night.
3: Yeah.
4: And even if you do it, you don't win, they're going to blame you. They're going to blame you. They're not going to blame anybody else.
3: That's a bar right there. Mm.
4: And they did.
1: Okay, so it's interesting to hear a guy like Oscar Robertson, who, I mean, him, I think like Elgin Baylor, Moses Malone, like guys from that era that are wildly underrated. I mean, Oscar Robertson's wildly underrated. And talk about it that way, though. Talk about this like, hey, they not only do you have to do this every game now,
2: Yeah.
6: On the nights when you don't win and you do get a triple-double, they're going to say you didn't play well enough.
2: Yeah, and then they think you're a stats sheet stuffer.
6: You're a compiler.
2: Yeah.
6: Essentially.
2: He has the record for triple-doubles, which he probably won't have terribly much longer because Jokic is only 11 behind, so he'll probably break it next year. But the thing about Russell Westbrook, nobody loved playing the game more than Russell Westbrook. Nobody brought it every night like Russell Westbrook. He's one of those guys in an era that everybody sits players and well, you know, LeBron.
6: Years
2: and
6: he just played.
2: Yeah, he played damn near every game. And when Kevin Durant left, he kept Oklahoma City going for a couple years. He gave it his all every night. And you never felt cheated watching Russell Westbrook play basketball. And he's the most athletic point guard certainly at the time, he was the most athletic point guard I'd ever seen, and he still might be. Just his ability to go coast to coast. Like, if you were doing a skills competition, if you wanted to put a point guard in, like, an Olympic competition, he would probably be the best qualified to run, like, 100 or run some of those hurdles or something like that, because he would win the All-Star Challenge every year. He was phenomenal.
6: Texter, better odds at first ballot Hall of Fame, Russell Westbrook or Joey Votto? Okay, so
2: Ross.
6: I know the Joey Votto text. Here's what's amazing. That joke on this station because of Andy Sweeney for many years was always a joke around here, Zach. Have you read the articles about why Joey Votto is the modern Hall of Famer?
2: I've heard about him.
6: It's Westbrook. The Lakers sold again, Zach.
2: $12 billion.
6: For $12.5 billion, be prepared to feel like a loser. One of the owners is a 41-year-old man.
2: I got 8 years. I'm not there yet.
6: You know what? That room that you're sitting in will definitely get you to $12 billion. And so the sale just happened. If you're wondering if this is a very quick turnaround, the answer is yes.
2: Yeah, he just sold for
6: and not just because it's the Lakers, because this just doesn't happen in pro sports. Okay, people don't just flip franchises to make a profit. And so that's kind of where I wanted to go with this, Zach. Do you know who the person selling the team is?

0: No.
1: Okay. So his last name is Walter, and he is also in the Lakers holding company called TWG Local. Okay. And this is a fascinating thing because they were involved, were the Kushner and Iger folks who are buying the team.
0: Jared Kushner's brother.
1: Correct. From Mark Walter. Okay. Now, Walter, of course, is in the Dodgers group and different things. This other group that ended up buying the Lakers was going to do the Vegas team, okay?
0: Sure.
1: So there's a lot of speculation now that if they're willing to spend 12 for the Lakers, that Vegas is probably worth 6 to 8 at least.
0: Yeah.
1: Okay, right? On whatever scale you want to use, obviously the Lakers being amongst, if not the most valuable franchise in the league, okay?
0: Right.
1: But I think the really interesting story here is Mark Walter and what you just pointed out that a Kushner got in on this deal. Do you know what Walter's under investigation for right now by the federal government? Is a lot of tax evasion. And he's got a lot of bills to pay.
0: Yeah, that sounds right.
1: And all of a sudden, this goes to a Kushner
0: now for
1: at a time when the federal government is investigating.
0: Yes. Hmm.
1: Feels very hmm to me as
0: yeah.
1: well.
0: Yeah.
1: And so if you wanted very high-stakes drama, speaking of transparent corruption.
0: typically, when you buy a franchise for $10 billion, you're not selling it the next year.
1: You're not flipping in 9 months.
0: No.
1: Yeah.
0: Not to – and Bob Iger's also one of the guys that is buying this too.
1: Right.
0: He
1: yep.
0: was the president of Disney.
1: Disney for a long time. That's exactly right. But Walter is the CEO and chair of diversified holdings company called TWG Global, has been the Lakers' majority owner since October when his bid was unanimously approved by the NBA. Owning the Lakers has been one of the great honors of my life, he said. Yeah, sure, buddy.
0: The year you did it.
1: The sale will need approval from the NBA's Board of Governors, but that process can take a couple of weeks. The next meeting isn't set until September in New York. Walter is selling only the Lakers in this transaction, he told ESPN, so he's not involving the Dodgers or anything else involved in that way. Kushner is 41. He 41 founded the venture capital firm Thrive Capital and is the co-founder and vice chairman of Oscar Health. Kushner is the brother of President Donald Trump's son-in-law, Jared Kushner, as you pointed out, and who runs Thrive Eternal, the investment fund to which FIFA wanted to sell a minority stake to run its World Cup tournaments for $4.2 billion. FIFA President Gianni Infantino withdrew that proposal earlier this month.
0: When you hear corruption, it all comes back to FIFA.
1: It's unbelievable. But this is how much Trump's got his fingers in all this stuff, dude.
0: Of course he does.
1: It's really...
0: You got to diversify your bonds.
1: Coming down the text line. Kushner does hold a minority stake in the Heat. He was previously a minority owner of the Grizzlies, so he's moved himself from Memphis to Miami to L.A. It's a pretty good move.
0: He's doing okay.
1: He's doing all right, so there you go. But no, I just saw all the names in here, and I'm like, wait a minute. I know that guy's under investigation.
0: Does that mean Trump owns the Lakers, though?
1: Allegedly.
0: Some are saying.
1: Allegedly. What a great day for corruption.
0: Yes. Lots of corruption.
1: I mean, Mark Mitchell's corruption has to wait for tomorrow. It's okay.
0: Yeah. So we got half corruption. We need to wait till tomorrow.
1: Oh, man.
0: Lots of corruption.
1: 437-9680, our UPS jobs text.
0: You know who's very happy right now?
1: Who's that?
0: Jerry Jones. Actually, not Jerry. It's his kids. Because Jerry's going to die before he sells the Cowboys.
1: I think that's probably right.
0: Yeah, the Cowboys are going to sell for $25
1: billion. Jerry likes the attention more than he wants.
0: Yeah, he's going to die the owner of the Cowboys.
1: Yes, absolutely. And the GM, yes.
0: Yeah.
1: No doubt about it. An awesome case at LSU brewing with the Daniels family. We'll talk to Brad Crawford next, too. We got a bunch of stuff with him that we want to get into. But, of course, that depth chart in UK is starting to shape up as well. We'll do our daily college football segment at 11:20, but we will start a college football hour with Brad Crawford up next. 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
8: 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The 5-for-5 is already causing change in college athletics, and on the Louisville side, it was good for them yesterday morning as former North Carolina guard Seth Trimble committed to the Cards. Kentucky trying to fire back with former Missouri forward Mark Mitchell as Mitchell files an eligibility lawsuit in Kentucky, but there could be a couple of problems. Mitchell did not enter the transfer portal in the initial spring window, which under the current rulings implemented by Colorado judge Charlotte Sweeney would not make him eligible for anybody other than Missouri, who he ended the 2025-26 season with. He's asking for a temporary restraining order and a preliminary injunction, and thereafter a permanent injunction, allowing him to play for any school during this upcoming season. He has been prominently linked to Kentucky, and the Wildcats do have an extra roster spot, which many expect Mitchell to fill. Mitchell averaged 18 points per game last season for Missouri, leading the Tigers in scoring and to the NCAA tournament for the second consecutive season. Day 6 of Louisville football fall camp set to get underway. The Cards are now just 24 days away from that season opening matchup against preseason number 10 Ole Miss. Jeff Brohm and company will hope to find the answers to stop all-world Ole Miss quarterback Trinidad Chambliss. Louisville City advances in the USL Cup as they win it in penalty kicks 5-3 over the Tampa Bay Rowdies. The Cincinnati Reds fall 5-0 to the White Sox. They'll look to win that series later today. The Colts begin preseason football as they take on the Patriots. We'll have it for you at 7 o'clock here on ESPN 680. The Bats will have a day-night doubleheader later today. Coming up next, more Bronco, the SportsCenter.

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1: 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We've got football for you tonight. First on the soccer pitch at 6 o'clock with Soccer City. 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Catch me, tomorrow night on the Kentucky Racing Spotlight. I'm joined by John Service for that one, trainer of Smarty Jones. And we get into a bit of a reminiscing fest about that one. And, of course, check out his most current trainees. Want to welcome in a new friend of the show. His name is Brad Crawford. He's with CBS Sports. Go find all of his work there at CBSSports.com. We've had some of his colleagues on before. Really enjoyed the CBS. Yes, guys, we use your stuff all the time. Brad, we thought it was fair to let you talk to our audience. How are you?
2: Hey, appreciate it, man. Thanks for the invite. And, my preseason bowl projections, all 42 of them are out next week, so be on the lookout for that.
1: Fantastic. I am sure that will come up on this program. Of course, we have a pair of programs that are essentially both in the top 30 in everyone's projections that we can find coming into the season. And, you know, IU ends up sixth in the coaches poll, and, you know, it gave us enough to talk about because, hey, they just won the national freaking championship, and it appears they're not slowing down to the transfer portal, that kind of stuff. If IU's name is something different, like Georgia or USC or something like that, are they outside the top five right now?
2: No chance. Georgia being number three in the coaches poll, I'm a little bit surprised. I actually have Georgia outside of my top five, and defending national champions Indiana, maybe not the best team in the country at number one, but certainly should be a preseason top five team. That's where I have the Hoosiers. You know, getting those couple guys back for eligibility reasons, that was huge this week, and then also just signing Josh Hoover in the portal. I think he's going to be a guy that maybe underrated a bit in the Big Ten quarterback scenarios, but Big Ten at that position right now is one of the deepest in college football.
1: Louisville Cardinals, of course, the other local team in that kind of grouping, Brad. They're at the bottom end of the top 25, but frankly, for what their goals are this season, I think being in that kind of conversation is okay at this point. You have Isaac Brown in an article as one of the ACC's top playmakers. Just how good is that running back room for Louisville?
2: I think Isaac could have had a 12 to 1,300-yard season last year had he not been banged up. And I think if you ask Pete Golding behind the scenes, maybe off the record, ahead of that season opener, they're certainly nervous about how Louisville's going to look in that backfield. Kewan Brown, some other guys, Marquise Davis, they go deep there. And Jeff Brohm's going to run the football a lot this season, going to have some quarterback run plays as well, getting the guy from Ohio State who, I mean, the people ahead of him, you have the Julian Sand and some others. Lincoln Kindholz is going to be a impact player for Louisville this season. And I like the season opener against Ole Miss. I think it'll be a game that is competitive for four quarters. Louisville is, at least in my estimation, one of three teams in the ACC that I think has a shot to get to the CFP.
3: So you had two ACC teams making the playoff, SMU down near the bottom, I believe, as the number 10 seed, but you've consistently had Miami as your number one seed in the college football playoff throughout this offseason. I believe you had them going undefeated as well. What is it that makes you so high on the Hurricanes, of course, coming off a national championship appearance last year with Mario Cristobal kind of flipping the narrative after, you know, a regular season was a little bit questionable to a degree? Why have you had Miami so far number one basically the entire offseason?
2: Yeah, talking to some sources down in Coral Gables, nobody's pressing the panic button after losing Akeem Mesidor and Reuben Bain in the first round. They like Marquise Lightfoot, returning edge rusher, and Damon Wilson from Missouri. They overpaid to get him, and he's a guy who has looked like Miami's best defender through the first week of fall camp. And you think about Duke quarterback Darian Mensah. I mean, he sort of fell into OC Shannon Dawson's lap, and I think he's more Cam Ward than he is Carson Beck, and you're going to see that offense run through him this season, not to mention who they got in the backfield. I mean, Mark Fletcher, 1,000 yards last year, Jordan Lyles back and healthy after missing a lot of last season. I don't think Miami has any question marks right now, and I probably couldn't say that for the rest of the top five.
1: Good stuff with Brad Crawford, CBS Sports, at BCrawford247 if you want to find him on the socials. Cristobal, of course, one of those guys, Cripes, we were reading articles even 8-9 months ago. Is he really a good coach or not? Obviously, playoff runs will do that sort of thing for your reputation around the country. You've got a piece up on your favorite offseason hires, and obviously the Lane Kiffins of the world are going to get a ton of looks. I think of guys like Matt Campbell taking the Penn State job, etc. How many of those coaches in their very first seasons in new landing spots stand out as potential CFP candidates this season?
2: I think Lane Kiffin won because of all the resources that LSU sort of pushed to the center of the table to make sure year one is 9 or 10 wins. The schedule's difficult, but I think the Tigers can get there if Sam Leavitt stays healthy and that reface offensive line, you know, really protects him. And then look at a team like Penn State. May not have the athletes a lot of other preseason top 20 teams have, but Matt Campbell is the one of only two Big Ten coaches, fellas, that does not play Oregon, Indiana, or Ohio State during the regular season. I mean, James Franklin would have loved that kind of schedule.
3: Right.
2: Happy Valley, yeah. And, you know, and he never got it. So I think Matt Campbell and Penn State probably going 9-3, but if they could squeak one of those wins against USC or Michigan, 10-2 likely gets there from the Big Ten despite not having one of those inflated schedules like, you know, Ohio State and Oregon have to endure.
3: Yeah, if James Franklin had that schedule last season, I think he'd probably still be employed and be going on his 12th year as Penn State's head coach right now. But you've had your playoff predictions, and you had Oregon winning the national championship, so that would be the fourth consecutive year for the Big Ten and the fourth consecutive Big Ten team to win the national championship. The last couple of seasons, Oregon has been knocking at the door, but blowout playoff loss against Ohio State, blowout playoff loss against Indiana. So you could look at that on one hand, say the last three losses are to the reigning two national champions, but at the same time, you can wonder maybe Dan Lanning, does he have what it takes in the big game? Why is this the year for Dan Lanning and for this Oregon program to finally get that elusive national championship?
2: Yeah, I've been kind of wavering back and forth between Oregon and Notre Dame the last few weeks. I'm sticking with Oregon right now because I just think getting Dante Moore back, I mean, he would have been a top 10 pick, and somehow the Ducks convinced him to play another year of college football. That might not be the right decision. Maybe if he has a down year, Arch Manning or Lenora Sellers or somebody goes first. But Dante Moore is a guy that I think is probably the Big Ten's second-best quarterback behind Julian Sain entering the year. They're going to be proven in the non-conference. They got Boise State and Oklahoma State, two teams I think will go bowling this season. Oklahoma State, by the way, will be one of the more improved teams nationally. You look at Oregon's D-line. I mean, it's four senior starters. Linebacking core is veteran, probably going to have three draft picks there. And then getting Coy Parrick from Minnesota, second straight cycle that Oregon pretty much plucked one of the league's best safeties from another program and got him to come over to Eugene. So Dan Lanning, I think he's due. You know, he's had mucho regular season success last couple of years with the Ducks, and now he has to show up in the playoff. But if I do have one question, it's, you know, staff continuity. Having to replace both coordinators, that could show up early at Oregon.
3: Yeah, one of them pretty well known around these parts as of late. But I want to talk a little bit about, you know, kind of a change in tone with the Big Ten, because we've seen, you know, the SEC every media day. We know what it's like down there. They're pretty open about themselves. They're pretty braggadocious about, we play a tougher conference schedule than everybody else. We have the best athletes. We have the most number one draft picks. Well, the Big Ten for the last couple of years have been relatively quiet. I mean, Michigan, Ohio State winning a national championship is one thing, but it seems like with Indiana, maybe the worst program in the history of college football before the last couple of seasons winning a national title, the Big Ten's a little bit more braggadocious, and it's not just Kurt Cignetti. Do you sense the Big Ten maybe be getting a little bit chestier with the fact that they've now won three straight national titles and they're kind of taking a page out of the SEC playbook?
2: I mean, I would too if I was Tony Petitti. Right now he sort of has his finger in Greg Sankey's eye. And, you know, the SEC has not made the championship game the last couple of years either. So not just hasn't won it in front of the Big Ten, but hasn't made it. Georgia back-to-back quarterfinal losses. Texas didn't get there last year. And those are the two teams I think capable of unseating the Big Ten. But, I mean, yeah, if you gave me the Big Ten's three best teams right now against the field, including Notre Dame, I'm likely going to Big Ten winning another championship, and it starts at the top. Just elite coaches. Ryan Day, you've got Kyle Whittingham now in the Big Ten, which is huge at Michigan. Obviously, Kirk Cignetti is number one in a lot of rankings, but the Big Ten has bragging rights for a reason, and I think it'll continue in 2026.
3: How many SEC teams do you think have a chance to win the national championship? You said mentioned Georgia and Texas. Are those your only two?
2: That's my only two. I don't think Lane Kiffin gets it done at LSU in year one, and right now, Ole Miss, I think they could very well lose that opener. I mean, not 9 new starters defensively. That's a lot to ask for Pete Golding.
1: He's Brad Crawford, CBS Sports, at BCrawford247 on the socials if you'd like to go find him there. Zach mentions the SEC, and obviously we've got a new coach here in the Commonwealth down at the University of Kentucky in Will Stein. He mentioned SEC media days, and he was very confident in telling the collected media that Kentucky will win because of him. I don't want to take you in too many directions ahead of that kind of question, but what do you make of Will Stein, and do you like the confidence? Because obviously for honks like us at Sports Talk Radio, we adore it.
2: I love the confidence. And if you talk to all these coaches, man, behind the scenes, they're all as confident as Will Stein. Maybe, you know, none of them say it behind the microphone like that, like Will did. But it's hard to argue with where he's coming from, you know, having Dylan Gabriel and Bo Nix and what he did with Dante Moore. His process works. Now, will he do that with Kenny Minchie against some of these SEC's best?

0: teams, it remains to be seen. But, I mean, I applaud Kentucky for making this hire. I think it's one of the more underrated hires this cycle, at least in the SEC, if not nationally. And you look, I mean, most of that starting lineup in two deep is going to be from the transfer portal. So Kentucky boosters and rev share and NIL, they did a great job of giving Will Stein a chance in his first season. Does that go to 5 or 6 wins? You know, it remains to be seen. But I do think that that week 2 or week 3 home game against Alabama, that's going to be a loud Kroger Field in Lexington. And don't be surprised if Will Stein maybe makes that a game.
1: Yeah, we're all very much looking forward to week 2 around here. I can tell you that for sure. I wanted to follow up and ask, you know, we've asked people down in Lexington, hey, is the Indiana effect a real thing for you? Hey, a place that wasn't great historically, is it real for you? They all say to a person, they say yes. Are you finding that around the country as well, Brad, that the Indiana effect is real?
0: Oh, I think Kirk Cignetti ruined it for the rest of these coaches at these mid-tier programs that probably aren't going to ever do what Indiana has done these last 2 years. But, you know, you see the leash on coaches now being 2 to 3 seasons. You don't get year 5 anymore if you don't show progress. And the transfer portal has certainly helped. But, I mean, Kirk Cignetti laid out the blueprint. It's just going to be very, very hard for these first and second year Power Four coaches to match that kind of success. I mean, it's probably the best story in college football history. I've gotten in trouble on Twitter saying, you know, what Kirk Cignetti has done the last 2 years has been far more impressive than even Nick Saban's run in 10 years at Alabama, because he had 5 stars at every position, and Kirk Cignetti just develops players, man. You know, and they just – he's got very good coaches, Brian Haynes on D.C., and I like Indiana a lot. I like Kirk Cignetti. I think he's a great figurehead right now for the Big Ten, and as an SEC guy at heart, I'm sure one of those programs would love to have CC there leading their team.
2: Oh, I think every program in America would love to have Kurt Cignetti as their coach right now. But you mentioned the piece. You put it up on the 60 Minutes clip about him, you know, coming to Indiana. And it was kind of a defeatist attitude when he got there about, this is what Indiana football is. We're never going to do anything. And, I mean, he's a winning coach throughout his career, going back to his days at James Madison. So now Indiana's done it. They've won a national title. They've made the college football playoff. They're 27-2. And I'm not saying that Indiana's going to do this for the rest of time, but does it feel like this program is sustainable long-term and it's not just a great 2-year flash in the pan?
0: I think it certainly is. And it starts with player development. You see all the successful coaches doing the same thing. Kirby Smart has won 2 titles. Dabo Sweeney has not adjusted to the landscape yet. Kirk Cignetti has shown that he's fine adding portal players as long as they fit what the Indiana football program, you know, has for them. And he even mentioned Nick Marsh, Michigan State wide receiver, coming in with, I think you say, gold shoes his first practice.
2: Yeah,
0: that was a quick no-no for Indiana. So as long as you're an Indiana guy and you fit what Kirk Cignetti, you know, is selling, then it can work out. I think Kirk Cignetti is going to be Indiana's head coach for a long time, and there's certainly boosters that is going to pay him handsomely to, you know, keep this program inside the top 10.
1: Yeah, they found out that when they win, the boosters do have a lot of money there with Indiana.
0: Huge
1: alumni base for sure, and all the things.
2: This Cuban guy's got a little bit of money.
1: Bit of lettuce to throw around here. We're talking with Brad Crawford from CBS Sports at CBSSports.com. I think I would be remiss not to ask you. You wrote a basketball article about Seth Trimble committing to Louisville. You say that they've already got a stacked roster here. Where do you think Trimble fits with this roster?
0: I think he has to be a starter when you pay $2.9 or $3 million for him. And it's funny, I'm here in North Carolina. I was on the pickleball court this morning and had several Tar Heels ask me, how did UNC not re-sign Trimble? And the truth is, Mike Malone and the Tar Heels could have had him, but they would have had to have, you know, told somebody else to walk. And UNC was unwilling to do that. Obviously, Pat Kelsey and that roster, upwards of, what, $25 million right now is the estimation. I think Louisville's a team that, talent-wise, probably has to get to the Elite Eight or Final Four next season to justify this offseason spending. But I love the fit. He's a long defender and going to be a force in that backcourt.
1: Pickleball court, North Carolina, places that Zach Cantrell has never been.
2: I have never been there. I know we had Lucy that was up there in Bloomington
1: pickleball court.
2: I want to get you out of here on this.
1: Yeah, go ahead.
2: So where do you ultimately see Louisville and Kentucky finishing this season? As far as, do you think Louisville has a realistic path to the ACC championship? Does Kentucky have a realistic path to the bowl game, or to a bowl game, rather? Maybe give me a team that's in the preseason top 10. We saw this last year with Penn State, LSU, Clemson. 3 of them finished unranked.

0: Lincoln and that signee that they made at quarterback. I think the winner of SMU Louisville ultimately plays Miami in Charlotte for an ACC championship game. And then as far as Kentucky goes, I've got Kentucky finishing 5-7, but needing a win over a top 25 team to get 6-6. Kenny Minchie's a baller, and he's going to show it this season.
1: All right, it is National Prosecco Day, Brad. Do you get down with a mimosa once in a while, anything like that?
0: Prosecco Day, what in the world is that?
1: Okay, all right. It's also, I will change topics quickly. It's National Filet Mignon Day. Does that get you going?
0: Oh, yeah, man.
1: Okay, all right.
0: And I'll take my medium.
1: Yeah. Okay, there you go. He's Brad Crawford, CBS Sports, and at B. Crawford 247 on the socials there as well. Thanks so much for joining us, Brad. We hope to have you on soon again.
2: Thank you, Brad.
0: Thanks, fellas.
1: There you go. Brad Crawford. We'll pick a ball in North Carolina this morning. Why not? Joining us here from CBS Sports. Appreciate that very much.
2: Yes.
1: Oh, man, there you go. All right, 437-968 UPS Jobs text line. Appreciate that very much. Anything stand out to you? 5-7 for Kentucky. I think there's a way in which the season goes and they're 5-7, Zach, and you could see progress.
2: Yes, right? Especially if they beat a top 25 team or they win a game that they're not supposed to. Yeah, I think last year they were 5-7, but that was a dilapidated offense that was stuck in the Stone Ages. If you see an offense that, you know, scores in the 30s, it's just their defense isn't quite there yet. I think there's reasons for optimism if they're 5-7. And again, we keep coming back to this. The SMU Louisville game, week 3,
1: man,
2: decides in many ways it's the biggest game of the ACC because, frankly, Miami doesn't play Louisville. They don't play SMU. They avoid the top of the ACC outside of going to Clemson. So you could make the real argument today on August 13th, 2026, that the biggest game of the ACC season is going to be SMU at Louisville week 3 of the college football season. That's amazing to think about, but we keep hearing it from numerous people over and over again. And again, there's just more praise for Louisville as far as, you know, if Lincoln Kimholz develops the way that they expect him to, the running back room is there. We trust Jeff Brohm in these kind of big game spots. The Ole Miss game is going to be a four-quarter fight. I mean, if you're a Louisville fan and you hear what these guys have been saying, Stuart Mandel, Brad Crawford, why shouldn't you be excited about this season? Why shouldn't you think about the college football playoff and Indiana being sustainable? We need that.
1: The Indiana part was really interesting to me, that guys who are not in this area are looking at that program from outside going, they're going to keep it rolling. They're just going to keep it rolling. It's just the nature of this thing. That's what they're going to do. I'm having as difficult a time this season, Zach, coming up with where I think the teams will land as I have since I took this job. So this will be the fifth time I've done this.
2: Oh, in the polls?
1: Like, before the season, giving out a prediction.
2: Yeah.
1: I'm as unsure this season as I've been since I took...
2: I think I am,
1: since
2: too.
1: I started. Just because I don't know what to do with Stein, and I think that's totally fair. And their schedule's brutal. It just is.
2: Yes.
1: Okay? And I don't know how good Minchie is, but I hear he's good. Guys like Brad Crawford thinks he's good. Okay, fine. I have the evidence of them going 8-4, 9-3, and just doing that over and over and over again. So I just kind of assume they're going to do that again.
2: Sure.
1: Okay? Just,
2: until
1: whatever.
2: They don't.
1: Right, until they don't. And then IU, my brain is still stuck that they're not IU.
2: I feel like I know what to do with them the most of these three.
1: Probably.
2: I have a very hard time imagining them losing more than two games with their schedule.
1: I think they're 10-2, too. I just do. The teams in the state here, much less confidence of what they're going to look like this fall.
2: And it makes me feel a little vindicated. Like, we talked about who's the most unlikely top 10 team to finish in the top 10. I've said Texas A&M right away, and I keep hearing Texas A&M, which makes me think that Texas A&M is now going to go 11-1 and be an SEC title contender because nobody's high on them anymore. But I think that reason, the schedule, Marcel Reed,
1: they
2: there's a lot.
1: In this week, the Hornig Award people.
2: Yeah.
1: AC Concepcion was
2: he's the reigning winner.
1: A player.
2: Yes, he
1: right?
2: was.
1: I mean, and I get it, and we'll talk about the Heisman later. As far as where it stands, as far as importance and awards and different things, the winner of the Hornig Award is always
2: there's no flukes. Lately.
1: Great, great player. Period.
2: I mean,
1: that's the thing. Like, you lose a Hornig Award winner, and it's not something to look past for sure. All right. Well, thanks to Brad Crawford at B. Crawford 247 on the socials. If you want to go find him there, follow him for pickleball takes. There you go.
2: Or pickleball talk.
1: How could they let Seth Trimble go? 437-968. Keep coming to UPS Jobs Text Line. Keep the college football talk going. We'll do it next.
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0: Oh, yes. 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
1: Terry used to sell knockoff rings when she was a top producer for 12 years at that other jewelry store that tells you not to buy a designer ring.
0: Most of the time when they say that is because they can't carry designer rings.
1: But now that she's at Genesis, Terry has access to thousands of handmade exclusive designer rings from all the top names like Tacori, Viragio, Henry Dossi, and others.
0: The styles that we have at Genesis are like 4 to 5 years ahead of what I was selling at the other store.
1: And the quality difference? Terry says now she's selling rings that are made to last.
0: 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Who wouldn't want a better made ring, something that they're going to wear every day for the rest of their life? 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
1: Genesis Diamonds.
0: Oh, I can offer my customers a lot more. 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
1: 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Bunch of texts coming in, 437-9680. Again, appreciate Brad Crawford. Appreciate Ben Roberts joining us here on the program. 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My question about Trimble: are they mad he's gone because they like him or because he's good? I think it's both, actually.
2: Both.
1: He was very popular in North Carolina.
2: Yes.
1: Very, very popular.
2: Yeah, he was.
1: He had a reputation, and I only know this. I have a buddy here in town who's from Carolina, big Carolina fan. He just had the reputation, Zach, of showing up every game. That's what people – the effort never waned. 4 years of it, like they just
2: – it's what we credit Russell Westbrook for. He does that.
1: That kind of stuff. He's obviously not Russell Westbrook, but yes, you're right, that part of the thing. Texter sends in the next

0: 5 years, what if all three local teams are in the CFP? And I said, don't tease me like that. I just don't. My God.
1: We're trying to stand up here.
0: Be unbelievable. I really would. Texter, you guys have an ad for Shelby used trucks and the MC says it's in Louisville. I have, what a maroon. I have alerted the authorities on that. I've alerted the
1: authorities. We do have authorities, actually.
0: Texter, Triple. Triple's a bum. He didn't even score against Kentucky. Yeah, there you go. All right, 437-9680. It's UBS Shops text line. Jade, do you love this story as much as I do? I don't think anyone loves this story as much as I do. But Jaden Daniels, he's the quarterback of the Washington Commanders. Zach, he had the best rookie season as a quarterback since whom?
1: Boy, Andrew Luck and RG3 had great rookie years.
0: That's a good one. Those are good. Probably Andrew Luck, right?
1: Probably. So considering that Colts team that he took over, yeah, probably.
0: About a 15-year gap? I'm trying to do the math.
1: Yeah. It's up there like in the hierarchy with like Marino's first year. Luck. So, RG3 was rookie of the year.
0: Of course, when he was at LSU, he was a Heisman winner. And according to an August 5th letter he sent to the Tiger Athletic Department, including Athletic Director Virge Osberry, because of course the athletic director at LSU is named Virge Osberry.
1: Of course.
0: A copy of which was obtained by ESPN. He told LSU they can no longer use his name, image, and likeness, according to that letter. At the center of the dispute, according to it, is that they are allowing sophomore corner DJ Pickett to wear number 5, which is what Daniels wore when he won the Heisman Trophy as the third Heisman Trophy for LSU in 2023. Daniels' jersey hasn't been retired by the Tigers. It's the first time a player has worn number 5 since he left. Quote, the Daniels family is deeply disappointed. Feels profoundly disrespected by LSU's decision to give Jaden's number to another player. Jaden and his family had every reason to believe that the number would remain a meaningful part of LSU's legacy and would be honored and protected in recognition of his extraordinary contributions to the university. Pickett wore number 3 his first season, was named a freshman All-American. He led LSU in receptions to go with 37 tackles and a sack in 524 defensive snaps. Pickett was wearing number 5 when the Tigers opened practice last week, and Lane Kiffin had allowed the jersey swap to happen. Quote, Jaden made it clear that he did not want his number to be given to another player, and he believed his wishes would be respected. The number 9 jersey that Joe Burrow wore hasn't been worn since 2019, Zach, so that is what they are largely going on here. Where do you fall on this one? I'm very cut and dry on this one.
1: There's only 3 Heisman Trophy winners in the history of the program. Those 3 players should have their numbers retired. There's no award in any sport, college, professional, whatever you want. Like, you get introduced as Heisman Trophy winner Jaden Daniels the rest of your life. Like, Michael Jordan's not NBA MVP Michael Jordan. So if you win the Heisman Trophy, you should have your jersey retired. And look, if somebody comes to you and you say, fine, that player can wear my jersey, that's okay with me. But I don't think you should be handing out that jersey without getting permission from Jaden Daniels. They should ask him whether he wants somebody to wear number 5. If he signs off on it, fine. But that's his right to not sign off on it if he doesn't. I mean, and this is another thing where Lane Kiffin, you got to ask the question. I mean, you don't want to do things that piss off LSU fans. We saw Brian Kelly, how south that went very quickly. There's only a couple of these guys that have their numbers retired. Jaden Daniels has every right to decide whether he wants somebody else to wear his number because of how good he was at LSU, and he was a transcendent player. Joe Burrow, same thing. Of course, Billy Cannon's dead. But when you're in that company, you get special privileges. That's just how this works.
0: 4 retired players, Zach, do you think you can name them?
1: So
0: Billy Cannon is one.
1: Billy Cannon.
0: Number 20.
1: Does Burrow count?
0: Burrow does not count. They only have 4 retired numbers.
1: Burt Jones. Who? Burt Jones?
0: Burt Jones will be retired this season, number 7.
1: Okay, yeah, he's probably the best quarterback, not named Burrow or Daniels in program history.
0: I think these are kind of hard, actually. 2 more running backs, by the way.
1: Oh, Tommy Casanova?
0: Okay, they have him listed as a D-back. But yes, number 37 is retired.
1: Oh, Charles Alexander.
0: Number 4, yep.
1: And
0: Jerry Stovall.
1: Yeah,
0: number 21. That. You're good. Probably played in the 19-teens or something. But LSU's policy regarding jerseys being retired, which is published on its department, states that any number retired after 07, quote, does not preclude a current athlete wearing the number. I will say this. You can have your policy, but a player who won a Heisman at your school can also say, please don't do that.
1: Yeah, if you don't ask Lamar Jackson, can somebody else wear number 8?
0: That's the example I think is the one that I would want fans to come back to around here. Because Texter says Daniels is a diva, Joe Burrow's much better, and they did so much more than Daniel. Okay, fine. You win a Heisman or you don't win a Heisman.
1: Yes.
0: It's black or white.
1: It's very simple.
0: It's very simple. And Zach and I were talking before the show, and I was trying to come up with any other award in sports that even approximates the...
1: Doesn't.
0: Providence
1: individuals?
0: Is probably no. of an individual award like this. No one...
1: Smythe? Not, I
0: when
1: don't
0: you
1: think
0: talk
1: so.
0: About Jordan, no one talks about his MVP award.
1: No one cares.
0: When you talk about Wayne Gretzky, no one talks about MVP awards.
1: Tom Brady, Peyton Manning.
0: You talk about Peyton Manning, no one talks about his MVP awards. You would have to use MVP awards with Peyton Manning to try to catch him up with Tom Brady because of Super Bowls.
1: Sure.
0: Right? I mean, that's what I'm getting at. It's like you would use it as a crux rather than as the main argument. Okay.
1: Correct.
0: The Heisman is the only one that we do this with.
1: Yes.
0: It is it. It is it. I don't talk about Tiger Woods and his PGA Tour Player of the Year awards.
1: No.
0: No one does that. That's not how we talk about these guys. So I'm Team Jaden Daniels on this. I don't know if that makes me a diva, but I'm Team Jaden Daniels on this.
1: Now, when you win the most prestigious individual trophy in sports, you know how hard that is to do in a sport that has more good players than ever before, and he was an SEC record-breaking quarterback for a not-great LSU team, and he was still able to win the Heisman, and you go down as one of the greatest players in the history of one of the greatest football programs of all time. Yeah, Jaden Daniels has earned the right to do whatever he wants as far as wearing number five. If he allows somebody else to wear it, fine. But it should be up to him.
0: Because, by the way, some of these stories, you hear the guys say, yeah, this kid can wear my number, and they strike up a friendship or like a
1: exactly.
0: mentorship or whatever. Like, this could be a good story.
1: Why not have the kid meet with Jaden Daniels, and then maybe Jaden signs his
0: and
1: blessing?
0: And Jaden's like, you know what?
1: But you don't
0: kid
1: just...
0: came to me, wants to do this. I'm going to bless this. And, by the way, why don't you come out to Washington? I'll fly you out. We'll have you out for a day of camp or whatever.
1: Yeah.
0: I'll get to know you a little bit. Like, could have been a cool story,
1: It's
0: actually.
1: Like Tim Hardaway immediately saying, no, my son's not going to wear my number. And then I'm sure he had a conversation with his wife, Tim Senior's mother, and he's like, no, kid's going to wear the jersey. Like, why not have a cool story about this? Why do you go behind a former player's back?
0: By the way, I was Tim Hardaway on that one, too. Tim Senior, I was 100%. You don't just get.
1: You don't do this.
0: You don't
1: to,
0: just get. This
1: you don't
0: stuff,
1: do this man. To guys like Jaden Daniels.
0: I'm with you, man. I'm with you. I'm glad. I did not know where you were going to go with this, but I'm glad you feel that way because the Heisman is just so different. It just is. In the same way, Zach and I. No one listening cares, or very few do. The Hobie Baker is the Heisman for hockey.
1: Yeah.
0: Like if Michigan State was just handing out Ryan Miller's number, go to hell.
1: Exactly.
0: Like stop it. Like just go to hell. Like we're not doing.
1: By the
0: that.
1: Way,
0: anyways, go ahead.
1: You know what makes the case of why the Heisman is the most prolific award in the sport, in any sport? Red Foreman said the greatest gift a son could give his dad was a Heisman Trophy.
0: He did say that. Your dad texted you that.
1: Yes, he did. I remembered it, but...
0: It is an all-time moment on that show.
1: The old flashback.
0: He might be the best sitcom dad. I mean,
1: ever.
0: Just,
1: he's like, oh, and Eric...
0: It's him. I mean, to me, the Mount Rushmore, for sure. Homer Simpson's on
1: Homer
0: mine.
1: Simpson, for
0: like,
1: sure.
0: No doubt, is on mine. But Red Foreman's on mine.
1: Red Foreman might
0: He's
1: be number
0: on mine,
1: one.
0: Man.
1: Peter Griffin's got to be considered.
0: Yeah. Yeah. Homer to me is.
1: Yeah, I would pick Homer of all the double. Animated guys. It would be double. Homer.
0: I mean, just for sure. But, I mean, if it is like a Fred Flintstone or something, maybe. I don't
1: yeah,
0: know. But, just, but I'm just saying, Red Foreman for me, dude, is an unbelievable character.
1: Yes.
0: Just a spectacular.
1: When you're
0: character.
1: Watching that show growing up.
0: Do you know what I'm jealous of? Is that Rich Eisen, who you could hear at noon on 93.9,
1: yeah.
0: It gets to have all the Seinfeld guys in because he loves Seinfeld.
1: I know.
0: I wish you and I could figure out a way to have all the 70 Show people.
1: Yes.
0: Because you
1: all
0: and I
1: would
0: just
1: want.
0: Geek out on that.
1: Of course.
0: It would be so spectacular.
1: Well, I'd never bring up sports. We'd talk for
0: it's
1: half
0: gotta,
1: an hour about
0: I was going to say, it's got to be the thing you and I have in most of the common.
1: Probably.
0: Not even close,
1: yeah.
0: Culturally is that. Texter. This is baby stuff writing a letter to your school. I'm mad he's wearing my jersey. I hope they don't retire the number now. This is some baby stuff. Wait until it's officially retired.
1: Why are you waiting to retire it?
0: Also, why are you waiting?
1: You should retire it the day he wins the trophy.
0: Yeah. Texture, imagine Keith Holtz or Miller Miss running out to number 8.
1: Exactly.
0: That, to me, is that's the case.
1: Yeah.
0: That's the case. Do you want Lincoln Keith Holtz wearing 8 this year?
1: No. Do you want somebody to soil your jersey? No. I don't think so.
0: What are we doing?
1: I remember
0: and if the retort is, by the way, that Louisville retired his number because he won yeah. the Heisman. Yeah. Yeah. That's what smart programs
1: Correct.
0: Do. Get but, it done with.
1: Yeah.
0: Hank Hill making the list. Ooh, that's a good
1: Hank
0: one.
1: Hank Hill.
0: There's only that show's so underrated, dude.
1: There's only one instance that I can remember a great player wearing a Heisman numbers jersey retired and was a great player in himself. Andy Katzenmoyer.
0: Oh.
1: And he was a great college linebacker. Great college linebacker. But he wore 45 because Archie allowed him to. But that's a rare exception. That does not
0: but
1: happen.
0: But he talked to him about it.
1: Yeah, he talked to Archie about it. Archie
0: that's
1: blessed him with
0: that's
1: it.
0: What I'm getting at is I think there's a
1: Yes.
0: There's a way to do this. That's it. And if that makes me a baby, fine. I don't care. But, like, I bro,
1: is Charles Brown?

0: Peter's number retired?
1: I don't think so.
0: Would you have a problem if somebody wore Charles Rogers number one? As a guy from that era?
1: I would not. But he didn't win a Heisman.
0: No, I think he won the Biletnikoff, but I don't think he won. You can't do it for any award other than the Heisman.
1: It's the Heisman.
0: Yeah, that's a different thing.
1: Literally, that's a good example, though. Or like, Plaxico, we can laugh about all the stuff that happened after college. In college, he was ridiculous.
0: Yeah.
1: And, but someone can wear his number.
0: Sure.
1: Like,
0: somebody can wear number four.
1: Or they can do it. It can happen. I mean, it is what it is.
0: Somebody can wear 23, Javon Ringer.
1: Yes.
0: Your guy.
1: He's my guy. That's, boom, exactly. He's my dude. I love very strongly about it. But no, I just, what are we doing here? The Lamar one is the example.
0: Yes.
1: Do you want Miller Moss wearing 8?
0: No.
1: I sure as hell don't.
0: He wore 7. I care way less
1: than all of you. I mean,
0: he only wore one less number than Lamar, and he had way less numbers. He should have been like negative 200,000 in comparison to Lamar.
1: Oh, man. Texter, Louisville just had a punt work in the best game workout period in practice, Matt McGavick posts online, and the best kick came from Lincoln Keenholz. Zach?
0: Oh, yay. Oh, boy. That's what I want, is my quarterback punting to have the best special teams play.
1: I'm going to do something I did not anticipate doing today. Everyone listening in Australia, just send us 3 rugby players. We'll pick one, and we'll send the other 2 back.
0: That's what they all do.
1: Just go get one of these 30-year-old MFs and do it.
0: MFers?
1: Just go do it. Just go get some 30-year-old Australian guy whose nose has been broken 9 times, who didn't graduate from high school, but we'll just make up that he did.
0: We got a
1: fax machine. Yeah, right. He's got 4 kids, 3 different women. Like, just get that guy on campus to kick a football. Just to slide slightly to the right and kick a ball. What are we doing?
0: It should not be this difficult.
1: This should not be hard. Go.
0: Look at you turning into Mark Ennis. I love it.
1: Get it done. Texter, you could learn a lot about parenting from Randy Barnes.
0: That's true. Yes, you can.
1: Ward Cleaver would be on my list of TV dads, but at times he was just too...
0: yes, he was.
1: Thank you, Steve. Texter, could you imagine somebody in Colorado wearing Shedeur Sanders' number?
0: Yes.
1: Thank you.
0: Yes, I
1: Thank
0: can.
1: Thank you. No. Never. Thank you. Pro bowler Shedeur Sanders.
0: Pro bowler Shedeur Sanders.
1: Put some respect on that.
0: Yeah, he got the same number retired the same time Travis Hunter did. Another Heisman Trophy winner.
1: Texter, what if Ohio State lost your number one wide receiver because they wouldn't let him wear the number?
0: Fine. Good.
1: It's Ohio State. They can probably get a number.
0: If you're obsessed over a jersey number, then we have different priorities.
1: Texter, what's up, Louie? What about Lorenzo White? Didn't win a Heisman, man.
0: He finished third.
1: I love Zoe, but he's not a Heisman winner. I love him.
0: Number 34.
1: Great. God. Those highlights.
0: Yep.
1: That was Big Ten football, bro.
0: They threw the ball like... 10 times and 8 of them were to Andre Bad Moon Rising?
1: 100%. Bad dudes, man. Bad dudes. They had a quarterback, too. Bad dudes.
0: Bobby McAllister.
1: Yeah, man. They had a couple in that era. Texter, what if this Louisville team is number one offense, top 10 defense, but can't punt, so they go like 8?
0: There is an NFL.
1: You know, listen. Listen.
0: There's an NFL team that did this once. It was the 2010 San Diego Chargers. They had the number one defense, the number one offense. They had the worst special teams in the history of special teams, and they went 8-8.
1: God. You got to be good at all the phases. I just don't.
0: Everybody always jokes about 3 phases until you lose a game because you can't kick.
1: Until you can't punt. Creighton threw on, of course, the 0-4 Pitt-Louisville game. Was it 0-4?
0: 0-5.
1: 0-5 Pitt-Louisville game yesterday. You knew Pittsburgh's starting quarterback because you need a freaking hobby.
0: No, it's you should have known.
1: You answered the question.
0: Well, you should have known later in the game. Michael Bush was running over this Pitt cornerback. His name was Darrell Revis.
1: I remember Darrell Revis being in the game.
0: He was pretty good.
1: I was at that game actually.
0: Really?
1: Yeah. I was. Listen. Once I moved here, not 05. I was at the Pitt game in. I'm sorry. So sorry. I'm mixing up Pitt games. I was at a different game in 05. We came down here for something, and I forget what it was. It was not the Pitt game. Anyways, you look at who was in that game.
0: Michael Bush
1: doesn't get hurt, I mean, obviously we know he could have been as a pro. But Darrell Revis, him, there was Pittsburgh had a linebacker who ended up playing pro. They had a couple guys on that defense.
0: That was a couple years before Aaron Donald.
1: Right, a couple years before he got there. But the definition on the camera.
0: Oh, yeah, you could tell it was 2005. So it was Thursday night before the NFL took that over. Big East football. Yeah, you could tell it's been 20 years.
1: Tex, you don't have to be great at all three phrases, but you can't be terrible at one. That is probably
0: correct.
1: The right
0: you
1: way
0: just
1: to,
0: suck at one.
1: Can't be that terrible for sure. Oh, man. 437-9680 is our UPS Jobs text line. Appreciate everybody jumping in with us on the program. Zach is off tomorrow. Jay Davis will join us tomorrow. We'll also hear from our guy Barry Spears in our horse racing segment. You are off. You join us again a week from today, right? Essentially
0: yes,
1: taking four
0: Thursday.
1: Shows off, if you
0: yes.
1: will. But taking the weekend as well. Are you largely just – it's just chocolate chip cookies and chicken
0: a lot
1: and dumplings,
0: of that.
1: Like
0: a
1: that
0: lot
1: kind
0: of
1: that. Thing? And
0: yeah, that sounds about right.
1: Let mom home cook for a couple
0: minutes. Hey, it's the calm before the storm. We've got football for
1: – I get it.
0: I got post games starting from September to April pretty
1: it.
0: Much.
1: Right? No, I get it. No, your time to take a time off is exactly right now.
0: This is it.
1: So for sure, go do it. Have fun. Say hi to the Cantrell parents for me and all the things. Is your sister coming to town by chance?
0: No.
1: Oh, okay. All right. I didn't know if you guys were lining it up that way or something like that.
0: No, that might not come till like January or something because she's going overseas for Christmas, I believe.
1: A fast food item that we will have to try as a show.
0: True.
1: And an ode to a local team that lost last night. We do it next.
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1: Texter on our text line, 437-9680, hanging out with us on Rabot & Co. Put the co in Rabot & Co. Texter, Louis, I forgot to pick up a Powerball ticket last night on the way home from work. But then I learned you could purchase tickets online. That is real. I then learned there are legal historical racing machines on the Kentucky Lottery app. What's going on? You're funding a future of thoroughbred racing in this state, and my children who rely on my paycheck appreciate you. 437-968 is our UPS Jobs text line. Look, one game short of Williamsport for the North Oldham Little League last night, Zach. And I,

0: I don't want to assume anything, Zach. Have you been on a team in your life that either went on a run like this where you had some really high-level success, and I don't really care at what phase, if it was high school, middle school, whatever, something like this. Did you get to do this at all?
1: Not really.
0: Okay. I was very fortunate, played for a high-level hockey team in Michigan when I was a kid. We played in something called Silver Sticks, and I mentioned this before on this program, and at the time, the American teams just didn't beat the Ontario teams. We just didn't.
2: Sure.
0: And we went in and we won one of the tournaments. We became the first team from Michigan to do it. And I still talk to some of those guys. It was that kind of galvanizing experience. And my hope for all these kids in the North Oldham Little League is that they had that kind of experience and, frankly, are able to carry it forward to whether it's a into high school together or whatever it might look like for them. Because that Little League thing, Zach, it's not built on your travel team. It's built on your neighborhood, right? And that's one of the reasons that Little League is so cool and is that it is geographic that way. They lose to another local team in the Great Lakes Finals. But, man, I wanted to give them a shout-out today even though they didn't win because I can't imagine the time put in to get to this kind of level and to get a bunch of 11- and 12-year-old kids to buy in. Number one, the coaching job has to be incredible. But number two, just the effort from young kids. A reminder, Zach, why we love sports is this kind of stuff. And you know, I've got a kid who's playing football. I've got another one who's running cross country. My daughter's deep into field hockey at this point. And watching kids learn discipline, learn different things from sports is just the best. And so kudos to that, man. It stinks because we have had teams from this area make it to Williamsport, win in Williamsport, frankly. And so it was – well, I was really hoping to watch a team locally. You know, frankly, once a Little League World Series hits Williamsport, Zach, that's just what the TVs are on around here, right?
1: Yep,
0: I mean, it's that time of year. It's what you watch in August. And
1: yep.
0: I was really, really hoping we'd have a local team to root for that way. But alas, not to be. Last night, 10-13 of the North Oldham players have been on an all-star team since they were little kids at 7 years old. So just a cool thing that these guys have built up there in North Oldham County. And so kudos to them. I hope we have to talk about them next year because they go on another one of these kinds of runs, Zach. But, man, good stuff there. And I do hope, like I said, that they can figure it out. All right, fast food item of the day. Obviously, Joella's is our people today. But on Mondays, we hang out with Chick-fil-A, okay? And Chick-fil-A is going to try a new Southern breakfast class option, Zach, as Americans pile on protein, okay? And the booming trend they're going to try is chicken and waffles, but with added protein, okay? And they're repackaging the savory and sweet pairing into a high-protein morning format. Quote, we know that many of our guests are looking to start their days with meals that are higher in protein, but that shouldn't mean sacrificing flavor, says Allison Duncan, who obviously cares very deeply about us, Zach.
1: True American.
0: Director of menu and packaging at Chick-fil-A, she told, I'm reading for Fox News, whether enjoyed with the classic filet and bacon or customized with an egg or sausage, the new chicken and waffles breakfast sandwich offers an unexpected way for guests to prioritize protein in their morning routine. I would like to point out, Zach, that whenever I start to get down on this country, I start to think about the people who are still innovating, who are still making new things, who are making nutrition happen for the average person.
1: Yes.
0: And I always think of waffle sandwiches as that kind of thing. And this is just a reminder that, you know what, people are innovating. They are moving forward, that progressive places still exist like Chick-fil-A.
1: Yes,
0: it's just
1: absolutely.
0: A wonderful thing for us. To close your week on, I just a lovely moment.
1: This is why Chick-fil-A is the GOAT. I mean,
0: the sandwich even looks great.
1: The sandwich looks phenomenal. I mean, it really does. I mean, this looks like America on a plate right here. This is the one thing you can say all you want about. You know, we're not the best at everything, but we're the best at a lot of things. We're the best at corruption. We're the best at just unhealthy fast food that makes everybody so happy.
0: There's a big difference between types of protein sources. While an omelet with vegetables and a chicken, waffle, bacon, and egg sandwich may contain the same grams of protein, the latter will be much higher in saturated fat and calories. Go to hell, person trying to bring this down.
1: No.
0: Go to hell.
1: No calories.
0: There's no calories at all.
1: Don't count calories for this. No. No, we're not doing that. You let us enjoy our food.
0: The same expert was quoted as saying, if you love chicken and waffles, perhaps it's something you consume once in a while, then every day. How about you go to hell? How about that?
1: Yeah, really.

0: Oh, man. We'll definitely have to try it out. That's a good stuff. Or a guy, David, at Chick-fil-A, a Barstow Road, Stony Brook, can bring those by. That'd be okay, too.
1: Don't bring them next Monday, because I won't be here. But
0: bring them on Monday. I'll have two. That was pretty mean to me. It was a quick
1: You're call. At home on Monday anyway. Get out of here.
0: Not this Monday. I gotta. You think I'm going to trust a fill-in? Get out of here with this. Texter, I went to Dixie Heights High School in Northern Kentucky. I'm trusting that that's a real place and I didn't just get got. But freshman year, us and a Patrick Tolles-led Highlands were undefeated going into their final game to go to the championship. Yeah, we lost. Yep,
1: Patrick Tolles.
0: Patrick Tolles, what a name, huh?
1: For whom the Patrick Tolles.
0: There you are. Texter, forget the protein craze. Squeeze the grease off of hash browns onto every sandwich and increase your vitamin G. Texter, my wife bought those high-protein toaster waffles once. That's why she's still my wife. She only bought them once. Texter. Did I just hear progressive places like Chick-fil-A? Sorry, someone was talking to me. Yes.
1: Yes, you did.
0: Hey, that's called wordplay, sir.
1: Damn right.
0: That's why I get paid tens of dollars to do this. Texter, some of those are high fat. Some of those are fat with high blood pressure. Do you need to count calories, though? Thank you.
1: Yeah, no, we're not counting.
0: What are we doing?
1: By the way, they'll get a Diet Coke.
0: Texter, why don't they just do chicken and waffles? It's a good question.
1: Because then they're like every other
0: they
1: chicken
0: just
1: restaurant
0: need an excuse?
1: Ever.
0: I was going to say, do they just need an excuse to roll this out?
1: Chick-fil-A needs to be different. Everybody can offer up chicken and waffles. It's the offering of other options is the most important part.
0: Anyone could
1: have chicken and waffles. Anybody can offer it. It's the selling of it that's really the most important part.
0: In the air.
1: It's the selling that's the important part.
0: I can't decide what my favorite part of that is. Is him doing the writing in the air or just the Elaine character's reaction.
1: Like
0: her just smiling. You can tell she thinks it's amazing. Julia Louis-Dreyfus in that moment is just enjoying his acting.
1: Yes.
0: Right. But at the same time, him writing in the air is just, it's incredible.
1: The best is, I'm sure you've seen this, the part where Frankenstein is like, you want a piece of me? And they have to rehearse, do it 20 times. And he never breaks character.
0: Never breaks.
1: George and Elaine are just Gus butt laughing the entire time.
0: Jason Alexander fell on the ground.
1: Elaine can't even, Julia can't even look at him.
0: Texter, any protein food that has more calories than 10 times a gram of protein is no good. A 32 gram protein and 400 calories is just a candy bar. Yeah, no, you know what? Get out of here. I'm trying to eat protein, kind of.
1: Don't bring us down. Come on now. What are we doing
0: somebody
1: here?
0: Somebody text on this. Texter, calories don't count because they're the Lord's calories at Chick-fil-A. Texter,
1: damn
0: why,
1: right they are.
0: Why doesn't Chick-fil-A have sausage gravy? They have awesome biscuits. Seems like a match made in heaven.
1: That's a great question.
0: That's a fair question.
1: That's,
0: right.
1: That's the Lord's gravy for you right there.
0: Keep them coming on the text line. 437.
1: It's their pleasure.
0: 9680. By the way, LIV Golf is reportedly canceling their $40 million season-ending team championship as their future remains in doubt. And Zach,
1: I don't think it sounds in doubt much.
0: I don't have anything to say other than all of the guys who fought against this thing were so short-sighted to not see that this was poorly planned. And it was never going to work.
1: No.
0: And they were never going to be the competitor that they claimed they were going to be. It was never going to work
1: out. You gave them more attention by reacting to it. If you just let them go and do their own thing, no one would have cared or paid any attention.
0: And by the way, you won.
1: And you got more money. You got exactly what you wanted.
0: Because you got more money.
1: Yeah, it's funny how they had all that money just laying around.
0: It's unbelievable. Texter, we should all fast like Nick did for hell. Texter. Oh, man. Louis, shame Zach with a K for becoming a UK fan when he's on with Streetle. The K is for Kentucky. 437-9680. Keep him coming on the UPS Jobs text line. Well, Zach, have a great couple days off.
1: I plan.
0: Say
1: Thank
0: hi to the Cantrells for
1: I
0: me.
1: Will.
0: And enjoy all the cookies.
1: Yes.
0: I mean, literally all of the cookies.
1: I'll come back 15 pounds heavier.
0: Damn well better. The takes up next. They got you for 3 hours. Roundtable from 3 to 6. I'm back at 10 o'clock tomorrow. Bray Aries Spears and Jay Davis, my guests on that one tomorrow. We look forward to seeing you at 10 o'clock. Nice day out there. Go touch grass. Take a walk. We'll talk to you tomorrow, 10 o'clock.

0: talking season is over, and it's almost football time at the Bluegrass. And on ESPN Louisville, we're always talking Wildcats football.
1: We had an elite summer. 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Fall camp, it's all about details and execution of our scheme. 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
21: 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The 5-for-5 is already causing change in college athletics, and on the Louisville side, it was good for them yesterday morning as former North Carolina guard Seth Trimble committed to the Cards. Kentucky trying to fire back with former Missouri forward Mark Mitchell as Mitchell files an eligibility lawsuit in Kentucky, but there could be a couple of problems. Mitchell did not enter the transfer portal in the initial spring window, which under the current rulings implemented by Colorado judge Charlotte Sweeney would not make him eligible for anybody other than Missouri, who he ended the 2025-26 season with. He's asking for a temporary restraining order and a preliminary injunction, and thereafter a permanent injunction, allowing him to play for any school during this upcoming season. He has been prominently linked to Kentucky, and the Wildcats do have an extra roster spot, which many expect Mitchell to fill. Mitchell averaged 18 points per game last season for Missouri, leading the Tigers in scoring and to the NCAA tournament for the second consecutive season. Day 6 of Louisville football fall camp set to get underway. The Cards are now just 24 days away from that season opening matchup against preseason number 10 Ole Miss. Jeff Brohm and company will hope to find the answers to stop all-world Ole Miss quarterback Trinidad Chambliss. Blue City advances in the USL Cup as they win it in penalty kicks 5-3 over the Tampa Bay Rowdies. The Cincinnati Reds fall 5-0 to the White Sox. They'll look to win that series later today. The Colts begin preseason football as they take on the Patriots. We'll have it for you at 7 o'clock here on ESPN 680. The Bats will have a day-night doubleheader later today. Coming up next is the take with Andy Sweeney, the Sports Center.
1: As Louisville completes the emotional journey to the championship.
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0: spiritual sense, I call it edging God out. So I never talk about my legacy because I don't think I'm that significant.
1: And the superior team all season long was the superior team tonight. And the Kentucky coronation is complete.
2: You're going to hate me because I come to your town and we beat your team.
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4: Yes! Yes! Oh! Unbelievable! Unbelievable! Unbelievable! Kentucky upsets Louisville! 41-38!
1: As Louisville completes the emotional journey to the championship.
5: Here's Jackson. Gives to Smith. Nope, he doesn't. He runs out to the left side. He's going to outrace in the corner. Hurdles the defender at the five and squeezes inside the pylon for a touchdown. He jumped right over him.
6: I didn't even know that you could sew hair into hair. I didn't know that.
7: Do I not currently have a pulse? Yes, I do. Let's play football.
8: Yes, indeed. Feed the needy, as Jason Anderson would say. It is a Thursday edition of The Take here on ESPN 680-1057. The fabulous one, Phil Baker, Nick Valvano in for Andy Sweeney today. Phil, how are you this fine Thursday?
9: I'm doing wonderful. It's good to see your beautiful face yet again in here. Hopefully, Andy, I was looking at him on the gram, as the young say, and it looks like they're either at the Louisville Science Center or up in Indiana. They're at a kids' museum or something.
8: Oh, so okay, very nice.
9: Out there. Hopefully I'm not divulging too much in his personal life, but I think I took that into account when looking on his story for that. So it looks like he's having a good time with little man out there. So hopefully some good, much deserved R&R. And then how did jam planning go last night? Did it happen? I know that's where the cliffhanger that the masses want.
8: So Jeanette is running all over. And so
9: tends to happen when you're about to go out of town. You just think of 100 things that you had to do that you've put on the back.
8: Right. So she went out and got all the supplies, including a canner that cans the jam and everything. And she sent me some recipe tips and everything. But I basically made all the jam.
9: Oh, I thought you were going to say it didn't get made last night, so I am proud of you.
8: No.
9: You were committed when we finished the show yesterday.
8: I left here. I went home. I still got to make a couple promos today because I dipped out of here early because I was training at the restaurant, which I have a story about later on. They foolishly or very generously, maybe a little bit of both, have given me an assistant manager position at Lulu. So I've been training on that. And some shenanigans happened, of course. But I went home. I made the jam. I checked with Jeanette a few times about, like, hey, am I using too much pectin? What do I need to do here and everything? We decided not to put the Pink Whitney in. And I just went with honey, a little bit safer. I think that's a legal ingredient. We went with a strawberry blueberry jam. And I think, Phil, it came out pretty good. I got to be honest. But here's the thing. We have a friend who's entered into these contests before, and if anybody knows, feel free to weigh in. This is our first year doing this. I want to win the damn thing.
9: Okay.
8: I do. But I'm okay settling year one with a participation trophy, because any jam that isn't disqualified gets a participation ribbon. But
9: how many people are entering?
8: I have no idea.
9: Okay.
8: No
9: is
8: idea.
9: Is it hundreds?
8: But,
9: is it thousands?
8: Well, anytime I've gone to the state fair there, I've seen probably about 100 jars, give or take. So now those might be in multiple categories, blah, blah, blah. I don't know. So I don't know how many are in our category. I don't even know what category we're in. But I know that there's some very specific standards for making sure that your jam can be entered. So while there are, you know, ha ha ha, participation trophy, Nikki the Lib, I get it. I did it. I get all that. But there are certain requirements that need to be made. So for us to just have made a legal jam, I'll take that. But I want to win the whole effing thing, like in Major League.
9: Well, you're an expansion franchise.
8: Right. So, I want a Vegas Knights this big.
9: Okay.
8: Like,
9: so
8: I'm saying,
9: it's few and far between. I think your goal should be a trip to the Eastern or Western Conference Finals. That should be the goal that's realistic, with not knowing how many people are entering this thing, or even maybe even lower the expectation, a playoff appearance.
8: Yeah.
9: But
8: no,
9: I mean, I don't know if we're talking about 12.

0: 20, 100?
1: Well, I think you get first through third, you know, podium, and then everybody else gets a participation trophy if it's legal. And I'm nervous because I've never done this before. I tried to can it right. I measured. You're supposed to leave a quarter of an inch. I think I sealed it right with the jar sealer. Yeah, I know, right? I think we did everything right. I'm just nervous because I'm looking in there and there's a couple of chunks of fruit. And I'm like, are those chunks too big? Like, it's jam. It's not jelly. So you're allowed to have some fruit. But
0: I mean, people come from like Texas and Massachusetts. Like, this isn't just Kentucky. I'm reading up on this.
1: Wait, what? So we're going up against the whole nation?
0: Kentucky State Fair Contest. Entries came from Massachusetts and jam competition in a Kentucky. And a Texan came through on a competition. This is the Courier Journal last year, 2025. So it's not just Kentuckians you're going against.
1: Oh, great. So right. Well, yeah, now
0: you're just happy to be one. This changes everything. Yeah. Now you're just like happy to be one of the 32 franchises.
1: Yeah, exactly. Now I'm just happy to I forget about playoffs. I'll just take a winning record at this point. You know, I mean, maybe we don't get a wild card spot. It's fine. But I looked at it. I think it looked okay, but this is what threw me for a loop. And if anybody's ever entered one of these contests, please let me know. I'm tasting it. I don't want it to be too sweet, but I wanted to have some unique flavor, so I used honey. I cut down on the sugar and subbed some honey in, and I think I got the right viscosity. It's good. It's good jam. But I heard they don't even taste it. I have a friend that entered it, and she was like, "Yeah, I don't think they even taste it. They kind of just
0: probably they just look at it.
1: Yeah,
0: in the presentation.
1: And that's where I'm a little pissed off because I mean,
0: I mean this with all due respect, is there's you have no shot at winning this. Then if it's just based off presentation,
1: that's what I'm saying. And that's where I'm like, damn.
0: Like there's somebody on Pinterest. There's a TikToker that probably
1: exactly. I'm spooning it into the jar and I'm spilling it on the side and I'm trying to make sure it's not sticky and I'm wiping it and everything and it like put that on the mixtape if we still do those. I'm trying to make it look good, but I'm not a presentation guy. I will say in the industry, the service industry, I've learned a few things. I know how to set a table and everything like that, but that's not my forte. I'm not a, you know what I'm saying? Like, I'm more of a substance over style. But if this is just a style contest, now I'm mad I didn't make a different jam because Jeanette and I have dabbled with some jams and there's some that look more impressive than others. This, with the blueberries and the strawberries, it was a little dark. It was,
0: What you are? You're that trendy hipster hole in the wall. That's what you are. Like, everybody
1: that has the really uncomfortable chairs.
0: Well, that, but then also, like, if you get folks in there and they're like, no, trust me, you gotta try the sandwich. And you're like, really? From there?
1: Yeah, I feel like I'm gonna get stabbed. Like, and yeah, then but that's like, part no, of the
0: just,
1: charm.
0: Just trust me. Once you get past, like, the barbed wire and the shady dude in the corner, like, it's the best sandwich you've ever had. That's you with this jam. And I mean that in the kindest way possible. But it's like, you kinda, the presentation, I'm glad we're in agreement.
1: I think it looks fine. It looks great, but okay, we made a jam. I called it jellyfish jelly. But it was pineapple and raspberry and honey, or agave nectar. I can't remember what I used, but I gave it to Jack Grossman. And that color combination presents a natural, very appealing pink color. You know what I'm saying? Honestly, it looks good.
0: You need to see a picture of this. You need to send it to me and tweet it out.
1: I'll see if Jack has a picture of the jellyfish jam. But it looked prettier than the blueberry strawberry. The blueberry strawberry, don't get me wrong, I think I tasted it. I think it's really, really good. And I do think we get the jar back. But that was the other thing. I had to make sure I made enough of it. And I was like, oh, crap, I'm going to have to cut this with something to fill the jar. And so now I'm freaking out. I'm like, what do I put in there? Mayonnaise? I don't know. But I had just enough, basically, to fill the jar. And I had some left over, but I didn't want to bring in a half a jar for you guys to try. So I think we get the jar back from the state fair, and I'll bring it in and let you guys taste it, and you guys can give me some constructive criticism.
0: Okay.
1: And I'm still pretty new at this, and Jeanette is too. I mean,
0: you shouldn't be expecting. I like the goals in reaching for the stars, but I mean, you have to.

0: realize. I mean, now that it's presentation and you're an expansion franchise, like, it's going to be difficult to win it all.
1: But no, that's true. And I went in like, hey, we're going to use Pink Whitney. We're going to use all these crazy flavors and we're going to do something that these judges have never tasted before. And it's going to be amazing. And then I learned about all the standards that go into it. And now I'm just like, okay, if we don't get disqualified for, you know, your jar was not up to code or something like that. It wasn't sealed properly. It was too sticky. You filled it too low. You filled it too high. Something along those lines. If we just don't get disqualified, I'll take it as a dub this year.
0: Okay.
1: Like, so I tempered my expectations once I actually did a little research on all of the proper protocol for canning it and everything like that. So we'll see. We'll see. We'll see how it goes. But we have our jam. I think we get the jam back. But I am going to be a little disappointed if they don't taste it a little bit.
0: Well, I just think if you're dealing with contestants from other states, I would imagine the pay for judges for jam contests at a Kentucky State Fair is probably on a volunteer basis.
1: But
0: there's probably not many of them.
1: But see, then I started crashing out because when I found out that they don't taste the jam, I was like, what the hell? I mean, I could have just put slop in there as long as it looked pretty. Then
0: put Play-Doh in there.
1: Yeah, right? They did say you can't use. One of the big rules was like instant disqualification if you go buy store bought jam and claim it as your own. And I was like, yeah, I imagine I can't just go to Kroger and get a thing of Smucker's and say that I made the thing. So yeah, everything was from scratch. Everything was from scratch. So I mean, I guess you could say the honey wasn't from scratch because I didn't get it from the hive. I bought it in a bottle, actually from the state fair. I was using state fair honey that I bought, but as far as I know, that's legal. So. But if they don't taste it, I'm going to be a little disappointed.
0: Well,
1: but
0: we will.
1: But so, you guys, if I get the jar back, which I think I do, because they're not going to eat the whole jar. If they taste it at all, I'll bring it in and you guys can try it and give me some constructive criticism.
0: Okay, I'm fine with that. You got to get some of the maybe smuggle some of the other peers or competitors or colleagues that you have from the jam contest and maybe the one from Texas or Massachusetts to see what you're going up against.
1: I'd love to pick their brains a little bit on this. Here's the thing. I was running it through my head.
0: You watch one season of The Bear and now you're doing this.
1: Oh, yeah, yeah. Calling everybody chef and, you know, everything like that. And, you know, housekeeping chefs, I'm yelling to Jeanette to make sure she puts the bowl in the sink. She's like, shut the hell up. You know, one of those things. But I wonder if, okay. And I promise we'll get to sports. We have a ton of sound. We got Mark Story joining us at 12:45. We got Chip Patterson at 1:30. Just let me get this off my chest.
0: Please.
1: I went to a wiener dog show one time.
0: Okay.
1: The ex-girlfriend loved wiener dogs. And they were doing, what's the hotel right next to the airport? You know the one I'm talking about?
0: Crown Plaza.
1: Thank you. At the Crown Plaza, they had like a regional wiener dog show. And so I was like, hey, let's go look at the wieners. And so I bring her, we look at the wieners, and those people at that dog show were incredibly friendly. They were very, very nice and very accommodating, but there was not a fart released in that building.
0: Oh, so uptight.
1: These were the tightest assed people I've ever been around. But I have to say, like, I was expecting when you reach that level of tight assery, you're thinking they're going to be snobby, they're going to be rude. Not at all. Warm, friendly, but I'm telling you, everyone is on pins and needles.
0: Like
1: and
0: best
1: making
0: in
1: sure,
0: show.
1: Yeah, and they're making sure everything is up to code and everything. They're very, like, you can pet their dogs and everything, but they're also very on edge. But like very, very warm, very friendly, but very, you could tell there's a heightened sense of anxiety. And I wonder what jam people are like. And I don't know because we're going to be in New York this weekend. So here's the other part. We have to give the jam to a friend who's entered into the contest before because the drop off date before everyone's like, why don't you drop it off now? The drop off date is Saturday and we're going to be in New York for that. So she was like, don't worry, I'll take it. I know what to do. I'll bring it for you guys. But I kind of want to go and meet the other, what do we call these people, jammers? I want to meet the other jammers, see what the community's like a little bit.
0: Bakers,
1: Bill.
0: Chefs?
1: Yeah.
0: I don't know.
1: I don't know. I could see it being a snobby old like couple that

0: I'd like to think that I'm talking about using Pink Whitney. I've got pineapple. I feel like I'm the upstart kid in this community, and I wonder how I'm going to be embraced.
1: I think,
0: the old guard.
1: Well, I'm sure the colleagues in the business, and by the business I mean the industry, would welcome you with open arms.
0: Well, I don't know
1: how competitive it is.
0: I feel like I'm Jay Lucas. You know, like I'm a young up and comer. I'm coming to my own a little bit. But am I going to be embraced by the Bill Selfs and the Tom Izzos? Who's the Dan Hurley of Jam? Is what I want to know, Phil.
1: I'm curious to hear that. The first thing on the text line that I see when I open is that Nick needs to discuss thinking it's something about Jam. Well, you're not too far off. The New York Post, Rosie O'Donnell reveals while filming an intimate nun scene with Cynthia Nixon was horrifying. So not too far off
0: from
1: the Jam discussion that's out there. Speaking
0: of Jam and Sticky. Yeah. That's just a weird sentence,
1: that
0: man.
1: Was
0: Rosie O'Donnell, Cynthia Nixon, nuns.
1: Yeah, that was bizarre.
0: Sex scene, I don't know.
1: So we'll dive into a ton of sports coming up there. Nick had to get off his chest. Nick's off tomorrow, so it'll be, I think Sofro is going to help. So
0: lovely.
1: The sandbox, a little bit of that. So fear not, we will dive into some of the practice. Isaac Brown practicing more, it looks like, out there. Jody tweeting out, doing more and more. So for those that care about that, we can talk about Steph Trimble. We can dive into some Bill Self stuff. We got some Josh Pate news, joining kind of the bussing with the guys and everything. Oh, Louie's back there. He's locked in. He's looking. What is he looking at on the Dropbox? He looks.
0: We're looking at texts.
1: The text? Oh.
0: The text line. The text line.
1: Okay, the fair starts August 20th, is what they say.
0: This texter says, don't worry, Nick. The mouse poop will give it a unique flavor.
2: Yeah, you're going to bring that by the station, and I'm going to go, oh, look, mouse poop, that's pink, or whatever color it is.
0: Yeah, it's sort of like a... It's sort of like a purple brown. That's the thing. It wasn't very pretty looking. But it tasted great.
1: You're just going to say
2: also, are you doing the thing where by Thursday, when the guy's not doing his show anymore, you do this so that everybody misses him and wants him back on Monday? Is that what you're doing right now?
0: I had to get it off my show. It was pressing. Phil asked me about the Jam.
1: Text line, in Nick's defense, is actually a lot nicer than I thought they'd be about this. I didn't know it was going to be a 20-minute segment.
0: Yeah, I didn't realize we were going to do 20 minutes. But no, there was no mouse poop. I cleaned everything two, three, four times and made sure everything was good. That discussion made me zone out and miss my turn. I'm sorry, Texter. I'm sorry. We'll get some sports here. But Rosie O'Donnell, Cynthia Nixon, nun sex scene, and Jam. It's all in the rearview mirror. Now what?
1: And we'll dive into the Mitchell court cases. I guess it's been delayed to tomorrow, so we can give an update on that, what that looks like. I know Eric Crawford did a good deep dive onto why Colorado courts fight over fifth-year players carries high stakes locally, so we can react to that. Little meat on the bone with Seth Trimble, maybe some sound from camp out there.
0: We should pick Mark Story's brain about that coming up at 12:45.
1: Yeah.
0: Well.
1: I mean, it's difficult because with Mark Story, I never know like how much he cares. I know he doesn't care a ton about recruiting. I don't mean that like didn't care. That's not right. The word, he just doesn't follow it as closely as some of the other folks. So I'm curious, like with this fifth year thing, what that looks like, because it's still kind of tentative whether or not this is going to get passed. And if these guys are going to be able to play, we can dive into some other things that's out there. You can talk about some Lincoln Keenhold sound that you had out there. PK's comments on Seth Trimble last year, which I thought was interesting. And there's some new Field of 68 sound of Jeff Goodman and Rob Doster reacting to the news and what this means for Louisville. So, so it's kind of crazy. It's like the smorgasbord, as you have said, in terms of just sports content and getting everything ready for the upcoming football season that is out there as well.
0: Also, I heard that Isaac Brown was a full participant in practice, or at least that's what sound like that.
1: Yeah, Jody, I kind of said that in a throwaway line, so let me reset. So basically, you know, Isaac Brown doing a little bit more each day in practice, and it's him kind of going through some of the drills. That's a picture of him doing that. Sorry, I was in a trance. It was showing Russell Westbrook's like top plays over the years. He's retiring. We said that on the show yesterday. It was the artist formerly known as Enos Kanter, now Enos Freeman, Freedom, hugging him. And I guess I gotta ask you, Nick, before we go to break.
0: Why are you doing this, man? Why are you doing this? Russell Westbrook to the WNBA? Is that what
1: no,
0: you're?
1: No, not at all.
0: Oh, okay.
1: Like, can you show that footage of Enos Kanter? Or Enos Freedom anymore if he does, in fact, get drafted to the WNBA.

0: 437-9680. So stew on that for a little bit. I don't know. A couple other texts coming down here as well. Talk about how much better UK's roster will be than Louisville after Mitchell's announcement. That coming down on the text line. Yeah, we'll react to that. We can talk about the Kentucky State Fair is using jams on a 100-point scale divided into three specific categories. Consistency, 40 points. Flavor, 40 points. And clarity and color, 20 points.
1: Ah, crap.
0: Sounds like you really dove into the fine print that they had here. So this individual sent this multiple.
1: Hey, I saw that same thing. I saw that scale, but our friend who entered it said they barely taste them, really, if at all. That's how she kind of painted the picture. And so that's why I was like, damn, it doesn't look terrible, but I think it tastes pretty good. And I'm hoping that maybe we can get some points on that. I just hope I can the thing right, because I'm going to be pissed off if we get disqualified.
0: Well, the fact that you're...
1: But, I mean, it'll be great content. I mean, yeah. What makes better content? Nick gets disqualified from the state
0: or
1: fair.
0: Or Nick's in last place.
1: Or Nick comes in 87th out of 105. Well, you know what I'm saying? Like, it's better if I get disqualified. And they're like, is that mouse poop in there? And then Blank and Louie and everybody can have a chubby over that. Like, I mean, but so can the listeners. That's better content. I understand. But, you know, I just, we'll see. We'll see.
0: Nick, they said the assistant to the manager is the new role at the... No,
1: that's basically what it was last night.
0: Okay, so we can react to that. Like I said, Bark's story coming up here in a bit. He's Nick. I'm Phil. We're in for Andy this week, so fear not. We got you covered here on your sports leader, ESPN 680, 105.7, and the ESPN Global. Well, maybe dive into some of that college game day sound. We got a little bit of it yesterday. And I thought Diener and Blank on the back end of the show, we spent a little bit of time, and I know you and Andy did too, and maybe in the 2 o'clock hour, talk a little bit about, you know, the Racing FC stuff and, like, just the valuations just keep going up when you see the Lakers being sold, and not comparing the Women's Soccer League to that, but have some thoughts about that, too. Some of the things that the Athletic said about Louisville landing in the preseason, number 11 with the addition, potentially, of Seth Trimble, which it looks like it is heading right there. And we still haven't talked about, did you see what they're doing at the Belvedere? We talked about it,
1: yeah,
0: but did you see that?
1: I saw some of the concept art, I guess.
0: Yeah, they've changed it a few times. So, you know, we can react to that and your thoughts, and all the architects on the Texon can give their feedback to what their thoughts are on that. So you tell me, do we need to go to a break?
1: Yeah, let's take a break, and then maybe we play a little Trimble sound on the other side.
0: Yeah, that works
1: That works, and then that way we'll do a little U of L. We did nonsense the first hour. Sorry, everybody. And then we'll do some U of L talk, and then we'll have Mark's story on at 12:45 to get us back to the blue. So, I think that's the plan. He's Phil. I'm Nick. We're in for Andy Sweeney. Some Seth Trimble sound on the other side. It's ESPN 680, 105.7.
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3: 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That's 32 home runs for the sophomore from Philly.
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5: Take rolling along here on a Thursday, ESPN 680 105.7. Fabulous one, Phil Baker, Nick Valvano in for Andy Sweeney this week. Hopefully he's enjoying some well-earned R&R. Scheduled to be back on Monday, so... And I will be in New York tomorrow, hopefully. And so this is the last day you have to indulge me. It's also the last day you're going to have to indulge me as a 36-year-old. Because, 37 on Saturday, baby.
6: It's crazy, and you're going to be in the Big Apple, baby. I'm excited for you. That's exciting. It's a fun city to be in. You're like the third person this week I've talked to that's going up this weekend. So you may have some familiar faces on the flight. I got some guys to see at the gym. They're moving their kids up there for college. And it's just crazy. I mean, I know it's like the number one populated city in America, but it's just, you, a couple other buddies going up there. So interesting stuff.
5: This is, I'm going to name drop slightly here, but this is the God's honest truth. He was always one of my favorite players. Always enjoyed when I had class with him. Enjoyed when he was on the air with us. But Mario Benavidez always will have a soft spot in my heart because he was heading to a bachelor party. I was heading up to a pond hockey tournament, I believe in Colorado. And I left my boarding pass at check-in. And he checked in a little bit after I did. And... he was like, wait, Nick, I know that name. And he grabbed it and met me.
6: Oh, that's awesome.
5: And was just like, hey, buddy, I think you need this. And I was like, Mario, what's up, man? And he was like, hey, dude, where are you at? And then he handed me the boarding pass. I was like, Mario Benavidez coming in the clutch, man.
6: What can't the man do? Well, speaking of Louisville football, this just came out a couple minutes ago. And I'm trying to get all the details of it, but Alexis Kublik of the Courier-Journal put this out, and apparently it's an exclusive. Louisville football coach Jeff Brohm finally signs extension. Why now? And that it was the exclusive. So going to get more of the details of that. But this is from Peyton Titus, and Alexis tweeted this out. But he signed the multi-year extension with Louisville football on Monday, August 10th, according to records obtained by the Courier-Journal. The signing came nearly 4 months after the university and University of Louisville Athletic Association first approved the contract amendment. So the contract, the negotiations, talks with Brohm and U of L started in December. His extension was approved in April, and it was just signed in August. So for those that care about that stuff, that is out there in some of the details. I'll try to share some more of the details of that, but it looks like it is officially signed. It was assigned on Monday, according to the Courier-Journal putting that out there. So kind of newsy, I guess. I mean, it was kind of... I took it as it was done.
5: Yeah, so did I.
6: But I guess it just officially got signed on Monday. So do with that what you want.
5: Was there any holdup, any addendum they wanted to add? Or, I mean, one of those things. Hey, I'm busy with football. I mean, I have a SIG clip I want to play a little bit later of just him being a football guy. I mean, was Jeff Brohm just being a football guy and never, didn't have the time to sign it? I wonder.
6: Yeah, no, just a good question out there. So we'll share more of that as we get some of that sent to us as well.
5: Well, I want to get to this Tremble sound we teased, please. But I did see something that released a little bit earlier. Brett McMurphy of On3 tweeting that the first AP preseason top 25 poll is going to be released in about 96 hours. So we will be getting that next week. But he has his preseason top 25. And on it is he's got IU at 7th, I believe. And U of L, this is the highest preseason ranking I've seen of various entities that that do these type of things. He's got them at 21st. Normally, I see them in that 23 to 24 range, so he's got them a couple of spots higher. So just wanted to mention that. Now, the Seth, thoughts on that?
6: Well, like, no, I was just going to say, over. I think it's important because he tweeted out, said 96 hours it'll be released. So he said, did I mention last year 12 of the 25 teams in the preseason poll finished the year unranked? Yeah. So, you know, don't get all caught up in it if you're not in the top 25. But it does matter. I say it does matter in the sense of you've got – having that number next to your name on the TV in terms of just the branding of your university, in my opinion,
5: drives
6: matters.
5: Me crazy.
6: Yes.
5: And I have this SVP clip from earlier in the week maybe we can get to. I'm punching clouds about the weight that is put on these preseason rankings before a snap is played and that right there. And I know injuries happen. I know certain things happen. But half of the preseason top 25 finished the season unranked. So, and one of those teams, I don't know if they were was U of L ranked preseason? I can't remember. If they were in the AP, I know they finished the year unranked, right?
6: But I want to say it was right outside of memory.
5: If I remember correctly, I think they were like 28th. They received votes, but they weren't the first team out. They were, if I remember correctly, they were just out of it. And Louisville was just out of the top 25 in the coaches poll at 26th. We will see. We will see how that goes. All right, where do you want to start with this Seth Trimble sound? You want to play this Doster clip?
6: They came in at 29th, it looks like. If
5: okay, I said 28th. All right, so 29th.
6: No, you're good. Yeah. You're good. Yeah. So right out there. Just want to get that clear. Yeah, so, I mean, yeah, we got a couple clips that was out there. The Field of 68 guys doing great work kind of breaking all of this down. We'll dive in and give some updates on the Mitchell case. I think it's been punted through to tomorrow as well. So Fear and I will talk a little bit about that with Mark's story coming up here in a second. But yeah, I mean, if you pick your poison, whichever one you think is the best one pertinent to the situation, but these guys are pretty dialed in.
5: I want to start with this one because I saw this circulating and I think it's interesting. After the UNC game last year, we talked about it a little bit on middays, Mikel Brown played in that game and Seth Trimble got the better of him. And PK was asked about it after that game. And this is what he said about Trimble, who is now on his roster.
7: Yeah, he did a great job of getting in the paint, and that was, one of the biggest things in the scouting report was keeping him out of the paint. He's hard to do. It's hard because he's strong, physical, athletic. He's a downhill guy. Does a good job of getting in the paint. Generated a ton of fouls, a ton of free throws. I mean, I haven't studied the free throw or the stat sheet, but it seems like he had more free throws than we did as a team. I have no idea whether it says that, but that's what it felt like. And if that's the case, then, give him credit. Kid played really well, played aggressive. He's a freight train in transition. I thought we didn't do a good enough job of stopping the ball early, corralling the ball, keeping him out of the paint, both in transition and off the dribble. And he's really, really aggressive off the pick and roll as well.
5: I think that's interesting because we talked about – we had that tweet that Steve read yesterday talking about how free throw attempts last year, Louisville was ranking in the 300s. So to have somebody that's able to get into the paint, draw fouls, I mean, that's a need. It's a need. And we saw him exploit Louisville with that. And to me, when I heard that sound, it just brought me back to that tweet and that stat. And once again, I mean, we can talk about his athleticism and everything like that, all his intangibles, but statistically, you would think that that would translate well to...
6: It's Josh Hurd. Yeah, it was Josh Hurd.
5: Yeah,
6: I was going to say,
5: we both got We both got distracted. Yeah.
6: Is he listening to us? Is he listening to Mumford and Sons?
5: He had an earbud in. I bet he's listening to Eisen, if I had to guess. But yeah, I mean, when I heard that, I was like, yeah, you know what? That's a need for U of L and something that was addressed. And maybe I'm overreacting. It just kind of solidified that I think he's going to be a starter.
6: Well, I'm with you on that, especially with the price tag that's reported with that, and then the managing of the egos of, you know, trying to find the pieces that work for that. I don't think he's coming here to come off the bench. I think some assurances were made for that. Also, real quick, Gary Parrish putting this up before we get the Mark story. He's updating his top 25 and one. He has this to say about Louisville climbing up 6 spots to number 8. The ranking is based off Louisville's returning one of the top 5 scorers, specifically Adrian Woolley, from a team that finished 24-11 in advance of the second round in 2026 NCAA tournament. That core will be joined by a recruiting class highlighted by Kansas transfer Floyd Bathunga, North Carolina transfer Seth Trimble, Oregon transfer Jackson Shelstead, Arkansas transfer Carter Dox, Iowa transfer for Garris, Dayton transfer DeShane Montgomery, he is not white, USC transfer Gabe Dines, and former G League player London Johnson, 5-star prospect Obi Ikeezy, and then 5-star prospect Bo Zhang, the 3-star prospect Isaac Ellis. So, you know, it's interesting too, like, the perception of just flipping your entire roster over and how you're kind of like build the team on 2K, and it's like, yeah, this should work. You know what I mean?
5: Yeah,
6: like,
5: right.
6: It should, theoretically, but that's where Pat Kelsey's going to make the big bucks of trying to get all these to gel together on that. So with so much roster turnover and the unknowns that go with that, it's hard to say whether, for sure, Pat Kelsey is building a legitimate national championship contender at Louisville. Time will tell, I guess, but the one thing is crystal clear, it's already spending money like crazy and trying super hard to return his historically proud program to prominence. The latest reminder came Wednesday when Kelsey and his staff secured a commitment from North Carolina standout Seth Trimble, whose addition was made possible after a federal judge in Colorado granted what amounts to a blanket waiver late last month for athletes granted a high school 2022 to get a fifth year of eligibility, averaged 14 points and almost 4 rebounds and 3 assists at UNC that finished 26th in the net. He reportedly signed with the Cardinals for around $3 million and is the reason the Louisville is vaulted up to number 8 in the version 23 of the 2026-27 CBS. My God, he's done 23 revisions to that.
5: Yeah.
6: God bless him. I mean, you have to.
5: Yeah, like, you have to with all the who's going, who's staying, this now fifth-year option. I mean, yeah, I'm trying to think. I mean, I don't know about 23 updates to the story, but, I mean, we had the recruiting, we had the transfer portal window, we had the draft, I mean, and now we have the fifth-year thing, and then sprinkling during the summer, some foreign guys coming in. I mean, there's been, yeah, I mean, that's just off the top of my head, 4, 5, 6 windows where there was major roster turnover and changes. So it just kind of speaks to the landscape. I would love to know how many revisions he did to a roster in 2010 and compare that to now, because 23 does seem crazy, but it's understandable. It's understandable. It really is a reflection of the current landscape in college basketball. By the way, just to amplify that point maybe a little bit, John Rothstein's 45, he released earlier today. His top 10, he's got Louisville at 9 after the Seth Trimble edition. So I don't know where he had them before. I want to say it was in the teens. But, yeah, now Louisville, a Rothstein 45 top 10 team coming in at 9. So interesting stuff there. I mean, people are pretty high on Seth Trimble, and I am too. So I really wonder, though, just because there was talk of like an Isaac McNeely coming back, the shooting. That's the only thing that makes me a little nervous. I feel like they have athleticism, they have depth, a good mixture of young talent and returning guys and veteran leadership and everything. But to be so 3-point oriented and then to, I mean, someone's going to have to knock down some shots. And, I mean, we're making it sound like, I mean, who was it that said, I mean, was it Rummage yesterday that said, look, these are D1 guys. If they get open looks, they're going to be able to knock down some shots. But they don't necessarily have a sharpshooter. And that just kind of makes you I don't know. How nervous does that make you, Phil?
6: I mean, you're viewing it through the scope of what you've seen with Rain Smith and obviously Isaac McNeely's percentage. I think some of those numbers are probably a little bit misleading from that, but I mean, he was consistent at times with that. And, you know, I mean, Rain Smith, minus the injury before heading into the tournament, I mean, I think a lot of people felt he was all reliable, but I mean, again, I don't want to beat a dead horse with this, but like, you're, when you don't have a ton of footage of the three pointers out there, that's something that I think is when you don't air the Bahamas, that's what you run into. You're going to have like, well, I haven't seen enough from this. You're going off the Cardinal commitment videos. You're going off the things that have been shown to you via Twitter and the social clips out there. So you don't have a ton to go off of on that. So no, I mean, I think it's definitely something like it's definitely catching the eyes. And this is what I said for the death sentence you've been on it for the past decade. I know people don't want to look backwards and people talking about the spending that comes with it. This is what you're having to do to kind of get some of these guys to visit and kind of consider your program. And it's like an optics standpoint. I said it yesterday, like the optics of getting these guys here, it should be perceived. Whether or not that money is correct or not, or whether or not the money is, there's incentives. Like I think I told you a few months ago, what was kind of conveyed to me, it's like, here's a car we value at this. Here's a suite at the Omni or a house or a condo or apartment we value at this. And so, like, it's not just $3 million cash.
5: Right.
6: Like, it's like Seth Trimble, it was kind of conveyed to me. It's like, here's a country club membership that your family can use that is valued at XYZ dollars. So I found that to be interesting. So these reported numbers out there that say we value it at that.
5: You know?
6: I want to be careful when, like, people are, I don't think it's just handing over $3 million cash, but they are making a lofty investment on this basketball roster. And that comes with, you know, the territory of the expectations that the fan base has. And, you know, Pat Kelsey right now, it's like, it's, I mean, he kind of understands. Like Rummage said today, it's like two D1 coaches reached out to him and it was like, I'm extremely jealous of him right now, like in terms of what he has at his disposal. So
5: there's a question I have regarding that. Please don't let me forget. We'll do that to start hour number two, but we got to get Mark's story on the other side. So I have a question for Phil. We'll do that at 1 o'clock. But yeah, Mark's story of the Lexington Herald Leader will join us on the other side. We'll shift from red to blue. He's Phil. I'm Nick. We're in for Andy. It's ESPN 680 105.7.
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0: Tank rolling along here on a Thursday, ESPN 680, 105.7, the fabulous one, Phil Baker, Nick Valvano in for Andy, a little Chelsea dagger coming back for all you Blackhawk fans out there. Mark Story of the Lexington Herald Leader joining us now at Mark C. Story. Mark, how are you, good sir?
1: Good, Nick. Thanks for having me.
0: Yeah, thanks for being here, man. So I just saw you tweet a little earlier today. You have your Ask Mark Anything up there. So I you could submit them at mstory@heraldleader.com. Have you gotten any crazy questions yet? What's the best question that's been asked thus far?
1: Yeah, I get some unusual questions. My favorite question was somebody asked creamy or crunchy peanut butter.
0: And your answer was?
1: Oh, creamy. My answer was creamy by a margin greater than Secretariat's Belmont.
0: Oh, wow. Okay. All right. I love both, but I am a crunchy guy. So I got to ask you, I just entered Jam into the state fair. If you were to have creamy peanut butter, do you think strawberry, blueberry, jam sweetened with honey would go well with that? And where would you give that a blue ribbon? I'm just curious.
1: I would have to taste the other jams, Nick. I can't obviously play favorites.
0: Yeah, that's fair. That's fair. A man of integrity, Mark Story, for sure. Mark, let's get into sports. I mean, Mark Mitchell, it seems like he's going to be coming to Kentucky. The decision, I think, got moved to tomorrow, I believe, but I'm hearing he's got a favorable judge. He's doing it in Kentucky. All signs point to him going to Kentucky and them getting the fifth-year player in Mark Mitchell. What is your confidence level that that happens, and how does that raise UK's ceiling?
1: Well, I'm not sure on my confidence level just because this situation is so nebulous. And, you know, usually when you're in court against the NCAA, you have a pretty good chance. So in that broad context, I would probably feel pretty good. But in terms of the particulars of the case, you know, I've not read the filing, so I'm not going to render an opinion that's of that specificity. I mean, he's a good player. I mean, Kentucky played Missouri in the SEC tournament, and they couldn't stop him. And you know, I think finally Brandon Garrison got a stop on him late in the game that was sort of pivotal to Kentucky pulling the game out. But, you know, he's a good player, and, you know, he's physical. He can score. Now, he's not super tall. And, you know, I think Kentucky, to me, the weakness of them going into the season is potentially is rebounding. And then maybe I think they have the length to be good defensively, but they're skinny. And so you wonder if teams, you know, muscular teams will give them problems. I do think he helps a little bit with that because I think he brings some muscularity.
2: Mark Story joining us here on The Take. Nick Valvano, Phil Baker filling in for Andy Sweeney. Yeah, to kind of piggyback off that, we played a clip yesterday with Mark Pope going on the field of 68 guys saying everybody in college basketball has gotten so big and physical. That's not us right now. We are long, fast, and skilled. We have some togetherness, but that's not going to translate to toughness for us. But we're going to get challenged in terms of brute strength and physicality. Nick posed the question yesterday, is that like calling out Malachi Moran? I didn't think it was necessarily that. It was more so just trying to say they're probably just going to need some additional help with the roster that they currently have, and Mitchell could provide that. But what did you make of the comments that Mark Pope had on the field of 68?
1: Yeah, I don't think it was directed at Malachi Moreno. I think Moreno, if you've seen pictures of him or seen him, he looks bigger than he did last year. And then obviously the big center they're bringing in from Washington, Big Frank, is going to, if he can stay healthy, will give them some physicality at the center. The forwards are the problem. They're really skinny at the forward position. I think that was what I thought Pope was referring to.
0: Mark Story, the Lexington Herald Leader, at Mark C. Story, if you want to give him a follow. So with that said, Mark Mitchell, if he joins UK, where do you see them stacking up preseason? Because at that point, I mean, the rosters are, we're finally done with finalizing these rosters with all the windows of the transfer portal, recruiting, and NBA, and now this fifth-year option. Pope will be using his last scholarship. With Mitchell, where does UK line up in the SEC, you think, right now? Without Mitchell, where do they line up?
1: Yeah, I haven't sat down and just specifically gone over team by team. I would put them, I think they are in the top five potentially of the SEC now, and I think Mitchell probably would raise them some. I mean, my goal for them this season, I think Florida is almost certainly going to win the SEC. But I think Kentucky could, you know, earn the double bye and get to the and start playing in the SEC tournament in the quarterfinals, which would be in the top four. That to me would be a worthy goal. And obviously, it would be better to do better than that.
2: 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He had the viral moment at SEC Media Days. You're now kind of in camp mode. I don't know how much you've gone out there, but what's a position group that you've been pleasantly surprised about when going to some of these camps, or somebody who, like, you didn't know much about when going out to these camps that you think could be a pleasant surprise in Will Stein's year one?
1: Well, the practices have not been open other than about four stations at one practice. So what I can relay is just things I'm hearing. Now, to me, the biggest concern on the team is, if you'd asked me this on, say, June 1st, I'd have said the cornerbacks, because they're going to a defensive scheme that, you know, is more risk-taking and puts more pressure on the cornerbacks to cover, you know, one-on-one. Now, they've really talked them up. You know, Tyrion Nichols is a returnee who has been a good player for Kentucky. He's had, you know, they've had trouble keeping him on the field due to injuries. But, you know, Jay Bateman, the new defensive coordinator, said when he reviewed Kentucky's video last year, he thought the cornerback play was good when Tyrion was healthy. So, you know, he's a big key. And then Hassan Sykes, who's a player that they transferred in from Western Carolina, and, you know, they've talked him up and they like his feistiness. I mean, those guys to me are just hugely important to, you know, what will be the overall arc of the Kentucky season. You know, can they, you know, hold up if placed in these, you know, out on an island covering what tend to be pretty high-level SEC wide receivers.
0: Mark Story joining us now. Staying with football for a second, we played a little bit of Barstool Sound earlier in the week. I think it was Brandon Walker, is that right, Phil? Where he basically was asked, he was doing a call-in segment, and was asked who he thought would be the biggest surprise in college football this year. In the SEC, and without hesitation, he said Will Stein and Kentucky. Is it ridiculous to think that if you had to guess percentage-wise, I know we haven't played a snap, but we're so painfully close to football. What's your confidence level at a bowl appearance for Will Stein in year one?
1: Yeah, that's a great question. I have to have less feel for this season outcome in terms of predictions, just because so much is new and so much is different. You know, I've had people that I respect tell me they see a path to 9-3. I've also had people I respect tell me they expect to go 3-9. And I think there's a wide range of possibilities. You know, I think Stein has handled himself about as well as I've ever seen a new Kentucky coach. That's been impressive, partially because he's fairly young at 36, and partially because he's a first-time head coach. Now, how much does that matter once the season starts? You know, I don't know. But I do understand why people have, you know, developed belief in him, because just the way he's carried himself, you know, has been impressive.
2: Mark Pope put out there that he's putting together Kentucky Media Madness. Will Mark Story be participating in the media runs, and who would you're starting? I'm going to say you're starting 4B, because I'm including you, and then obviously James Strebel is going to feel insulted if I don't include him in there. So if you want to add 3 media colleagues to this, who would you add?
0: Yeah, Mark Story's tall, man. He could grab some boards.
1: Yeah, I was going to play, but I was practicing my tomahawk dunks and hurt my knee. So I'm probably going to have to sit it out.
0: You hate to see it.
1: I would add Jack Givens.
2: Okay.
0: Oh, Goose, nice.
1: I would add probably Cameron Mills.
2: Okay,
0: nice.
2: You know what? If you want to make, I'm going to make it easy for you. He's a contributor on Louie's show, and he'll call on his Strebel occasionally. He's the all-time leading scorer and sits in his recliner in Denver, Colorado, occasionally. So I'll tee up the last one for you.
1: Sure. If we're still counting Big Dan, yeah. I mean, even in his 70s, I'm sure he could put the ball in the.
0: That's a pretty solid starting five, I got to say. I hope that that knee heals up for you, Mark. Speaking of Marks, a lot of Marks in the news. We're talking with Mark Story. We talked about Mark Mitchell. A longtime UK deputy athletic director, Mark Hill, going to BYU. I saw this kind of circulating around, the buzz just being that, hey, look, this isn't Mitch Barnhart's Kentucky anymore. Is there anything more to that story there, or is it just – Mitch isn't there anymore, and change of scenery. Is there anything that I'm missing with that?
1: No, I don't think it's a huge secret that if Mitch Barnhart had had his druthers, Mark Hill would have been his replacement. I just think, you know, when you have a change and you're that high up in an organization, and I think he has family in Utah, and I think one of his children, I think, went to BYU. So, I mean, it just makes sense. And, you know, usually when you're that high up in an organization, a lot of times if there's a change at the top, you know, some of the top deputies move too.
0: Well, take care of that knee, Mark. We appreciate you joining us, my friend.
2: And Strebel can be kind of a diva, too, if he doesn't get his max contract. And, you know, so to be weary of him, he could be a locker room cancer sometimes.
1: Well, if only I were healthy, I would be a facilitator. I would get people the rock.
0: Oh, I'm sure you would, man. Yeah, I suck at basketball, so I was a good passer because I couldn't do anything with it. That was one of the only things I could do, that and set screens, Mark. So you're better than me. But yeah, we always appreciate the time, man. We'll catch up with you down the road.
1: Thanks, guys. Appreciate you having me.
2: Thanks, Mark.
0: Always enjoy talking with Mark Story at Mark C Story on Twitter if you want to give him a follow. The C stands for Carter. We found that out in the past. Still don't know what CL stands for with CL Brown.
2: He keeps it close to the vest.
0: Yeah, I like both. I like that that Mark C Story was comfortable enough sharing it with us, and I like that CL was like, nah, there's going to be a little mystery around this. So I appreciate both those guys being regular contributors on our airwaves, specifically on The Take. All right, we will take a top of the hour break. I have a question for Phil regarding U of L basketball. We have a plethora of sound to get to. 1:30, Chip Patterson of CBS Sports will join us. 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It's Phil. It's Nick. It's ESPN 680-1057.
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18: 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The 5-for-5 is already causing change in college athletics, and on the Louisville side, it was good for them yesterday morning as former North Carolina guard Seth Trimble committed to the Cards. Kentucky trying to fire back with former Missouri forward Mark Mitchell as Mitchell files an eligibility lawsuit in Kentucky, but there could be a couple of problems. Mitchell did not enter the transfer portal in the initial spring window, which under the current rulings implemented by Colorado Judge Charlotte Sweeney would not make him eligible for anybody other than Missouri, who he ended the 2025-26 season with. He's asking for a temporary restraining order and a preliminary injunction, and thereafter a permanent injunction, allowing him to play for any school during this upcoming season. He has been prominently linked to Kentucky, and the Wildcats do have an extra roster spot, which many expect Mitchell to fill. Mitchell averaged 18 points per game last season for Missouri, leading the Tigers in scoring and to the NCAA tournament for the second consecutive season. Day 6 of Louisville football fall camp set to get underway. The Cards are now just 24 days away from that season opening matchup against preseason number 10 Ole Miss. Jeff Brohm and company will hope to find the answers to stop all-world Ole Miss quarterback Trinidad Chambliss. Lou City advances in the USL Cup as they win it in penalty kicks 5-3 over the Tampa Bay Rowdies. The Cincinnati Reds fall 5-0 to the White Sox. They'll look to win that series later today. The Colts begin preseason football as they take on the Patriots. We'll have it for you at 7 o'clock here on ESPN 680. The Bats will have a day-night doubleheader later today. Coming up next is the take with Andy Sweeney, the Sports Center.
0: Oh, it's not playing.
2: What was kicked? Something had to be
0: kicked.
2: Something
0: must have gotten kicked.
2: I can hear it down there. This happens occasionally. I'll vamp and you get down underneath there. It's all good.
0: It's hour two. I don't know. I had the hour two. I forgot to hotkey it into the system, so I figured I could play it off of the computer. Wait a second. I got an idea.
2: Well, while you do that, just barge in and play it whenever. I want to give a shout-out to Joella's for dropping off lunch here to the ESPN Louisville studios. He's Nick Valvano. I'm Phil Baker. It's The Take here on ESPN 680, 105.7. 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Also, if you're driving around tonight, we got you covered. Wall-to-wall action. Soccer City after Strebel. Colts and Patriots, 7 o'clock. That presented by our good friends over at Barino's Pizza and Cox's and Evergreen Liquors, and over on 93.9 The Ville, the Cardinal Insider with Jody. Tomorrow we got you covered for the racing KY Racing Spotlight at 6 o'clock, and then we'll join in progress Reds and Marlins out there, and then Broncos and Falcons over on 93.9 The Ville after the Cardinal Insider.
0: All right, let's start hour two properly.
2: Okay,
0: here we go.
13: It's The Take with Andy Sweeney.
0: Hell yeah, hell nah. Montrezl Harrell.
13: And hour two starts now.
0: Wait for the music. There we go. All right. That's the proper way to start hour number two.
2: So was something unplugged?
0: I have no idea.
2: Because I feel like it's important. I feel like at every Sunday morning, I get a blank stare from Baldy, Leo, sometimes Zach, whenever it happens. So I would appreciate a troubleshooting of what you did there in order to fix it. But this is one of the main reasons why I play sound off my own computer.
0: Yeah, so basically this is inside baseball, but we have the Adobe program that we played the sound off of, and I had it opened in there. And for whatever reason, I think it's an ASIC connection that has come undone. I had to deal with this earlier today in 93.9. I was actually with Calvin. I think I downloaded a virus for
2: that tech restore. Call our friends over there.
0: So basically, there's a mobile way with Splashtop that our engineer can log into the computer and fix it. And I must have gone to some dummy site or something along those lines and downloaded the wrong thing. But the computer was working over there. But I think the same problem we were having, the Adobe was not playing through the board. It was playing through the actual computer because you heard it in there.
2: Right.
0: So I'm going to have to call Calvin, and he's going to have to do the same thing that he did in 93.9 with 680. So unless we can find whatever got unplugged.
2: Okay. So, it happens a lot on the – that's why I always love the ha-ha machine on my own.
0: Is there – we're troubleshooting on the air, Phil. Is there a red focus right below you?
2: Yes.
0: Okay. Unplug the square plug in the back and plug it back in, and we'll see if maybe that's what the issue is. This is very, very compelling radio as we do pit stop changes on the air. You know, it's what we do here. It's what we do. Some repairs on the fly.
2: Well, I had to
0: Did you get it?
2: Yes, it should be back in, yes. So it everything should be good.
0: Okay, let's see here. We'll pit stop action. Setting the scene. I love that this is going to be the sound that I test it with. Nope, still didn't work.
2: Not working. All right, well, we can play sound off my computer if needed. No worries.
0: No, it's okay. We can't play it off of Adobe. I have the stuff in the Dropbox, so... we'll be okay, but we'll figure that out. We'll get Calvin to take care of that. I know that's really compelling radio, but yeah. So might have downloaded a virus on 93.9. This computer is only half working. We did fix the mouse yesterday, though, Phil. You came in clutch and did that.
2: I literally unplugged one thing. You know what's scarier? How many of you all were back there that did not try that? the amount of troubleshooting that gets done sometimes.
0: Well,
2: you are good at troubleshooting, but there's sometimes those before you don't. It's a lot of kicking the can down the road to the next producers. Hey, it's your problem. You deal with it for 3 hours.
0: James and I were trying new mouses. We were trying new cords, and Phil just said, "Hey, blanket. Let's eliminate the middleman. I'll just plug it right into the computer myself." And like a champion, he hopped below. Below the board, fed it through the wall, and fixed it.
2: It was the one thing. All right, we're doing this. So there was one day where it's like, well, I can't watch something. If you've listened to this station long enough, you know probably who we're talking about. But they're like, we can't watch something on the remote or the TV because the remote's not working. I'm like, did you check the batteries? And I just get a blank stare.
0: Tell me who it was.
2: You know who it is.
0: Okay. I know who it was.
2: 437. I'm just saying. Just an ounce
0: why
2: of trouble.
0: Why you got to do Magic Mike like that, man? Why you do Magic Mike like that?
2: I know. He's a lawyer. I don't think it was him. He's Nick. I'm Phil. It's the Take here on ESPN 680, 105.7, the ESPN Louisville app. 437-9680 is the UPS Jobs text line. We can have some fun with that. The Bourbon and Beyond lineup time sets have been announced, so we can dive into those. We can also talk, man, this is kind of a crazy story to me and just like sports media. I don't know if we've talked about it a little bit. It's been out there. You've been trying to get, he's your great white whale, your great white buffalo trying to get him on, but Josh Pate.
0: I got him once for Strebel. And then, like last year.
2: He's like, yeah, I'm too
0: big.
2: Maybe now that he's on ESPN and maybe it's like married to that, it's like, hey, you got to go on some of our affiliates now. So maybe you'll get that little bump.
0: He's given me the dangling of the carrot.
2: Is like typing, that's the dots, but then he never

0: Dots. I've gotten butt dials before. I got a butt dial from Tim Legler during the NBA Finals.
1: That's kind of cool.
0: And because I texted him and I was like, ooh, and then he called me and then immediately hung up and I was like, oh, and I got nothing from there. But I remember Hall of Fame week, I was trying to get T.O. on and he replied to me a few times. I was like, yeah, man, we'll do it. As soon as I leave this party. Never did it. And, you know, just so I message Josh Pate. And I like Josh Pate, super nice guy, but he'll hit me back like, hey, a little busy this week. Maybe let's try for next week. Hit me up. Hit him up. Nothing happens. You know, it's just one of those things. So, but there's always the carrot dangling. It's not like he's gone completely dark on me. It's always just like, hey, try again. And one of these days we're going to get Josh Pate back on our airwaves, come hell or high water.
1: Well, the one up that you probably have is that now he's part of ESPN. So I was alluding to the story. They were just on GetUp. So Josh Pate and the Bussin' with the Boys guys like got to ink the deal with that. So kind of newsy sports media deals that are out there that we're trying to get everything, you know, build out this as they try to become more like Barstool Sports.
0: Yeah.
1: It's always funny to me because, you know, PMT and Big Cat got canceled on their van show, which was kind of, if you go back and watch it, it's actually kind of funny with their bit that they do. But it's like ESPN's trying to become more like Barstool, and Barstool's trying to become more like ESPN.
0: Yeah,
1: it's just a fascinating.
0: It is very, yeah. That's
1: like
0: a
1: McAfee
0: good point.
1: Has like Jeff Passett on there wearing like a flat billet. Like seeing Pete Thamel like in a hoodie like throws me off every time.
0: Yeah, yeah. It
1: but
0: does.
1: It's like they want to be cool and hip. I don't know if that's a requirement.
0: And casual, like,
1: which is fine. Like it's sports media. Like I've always scoffed at like wearing a tuxedo to, you know, react to sports. It's funny, but it's always humorous to me, like when I see Pete Thamel, who's like buttoned up on College Game Day,
0: yeah,
1: and
0: right.
1: He's like has his oversized AirPods and a flat bill hat on, like he's a mannequin at PacSun. Like it's always funny to me seeing that. So yeah, Bussin' with the Boys and Josh Pate are bringing their show to ESPN. So it's going to be Fridays at 2:00 starting on September 4th. So yeah, that's kind of like the McAfee probably going to some of the places that they have out there. So yeah, that's some football media newsy things that are out there.
0: 437-9680 UPS Jobs text line. Always enjoy the I don't know if people enjoyed the show in the cracks when you and I are doing tech stuff on the air, but I do think people care about media things, and that is very interesting. Pate going to ESPN, and I agree with your point of ESPN being more barstooly and Barstool being more ESPN-y. 437-9680 UPS Jobs text line. A texter said, look at Lamont Butler. He was considered a non-shooter but was better. Why can't Louisville players get better too? That's a fair point.
1: Well, I'll give credit. I mean, I think somebody clipped Roof Dick, Mike Rutherford. He did a deep dive on this on a lot of the North Carolina transfers after they leave North Carolina. They shoot better out there. So he did a deep dive into that, I think, on some dialogue. But no, I don't think that's out of the realm of possibility, especially with like Pat Kelsey's offense, like what he, you know, prioritizes in terms of shooting threes. Now it'll look much different with the roster and going more athletic and stronger guys. But like, I think some of these guys that maybe we're deeming as non-shooters potentially could be viewed in a different light during their time at Louisville versus their previous stop.
0: Yeah, no, I agree with that. I agree with that. Zachy C's last SportsCenter was very impressive. Sounded like he didn't take a breath for the duration. Sounded like the legal read at the end of gambling websites.
1: Well, ZC's got takes. That's the one thing you don't got to worry about. Sometimes the text is like, and I don't want him to take this as a slight. It's like, just slow down, bud. Like, you got 3 hours if you're going to, or 2 hours if you're on with Lou. Like, you just get to your point. Like, he's good. ZC's got, it's football season. He's jolted up. He's building his dynasty. He started, I think he told me, at Texas State or something. So he's building that up. By the way, this was sent to me by some buddies. Have you seen the Jaden Daniels story that's out there? Have you seen this at all?
0: No.
1: So as we kind of intertwine out there, so Diener and Blank were talking about this. So Commanders QB Jaden Daniels, through his attorney, informed LSU that it can no not longer use his name, image, or likeness after the school allowed another player to wear his number 5 jersey. So Daniel says he feels profoundly disrespected and believes that he's being treated differently than Joe Burrow, whose number 9 has not been worn since LSU, since he won the Heisman Trophy. Hmm. So that's a story that's kind of circulating out there. And then also, just something that's funny, because you were talking about ZC and we were talking about playing college football. I think ZC was probably a menace in these chats, but somebody

0: played Madden or something, and it's like, you're just looking for anything. It's like, I need to be stimulated. Like, it just, like, I have to just take something. Like, I can only watch The Last Dance 20 times. And this, there was a guy named Little Dougie 502, and I just go, oh, you from, because I say, yeah, what about it? And he just got very combative, and he said we started, like, you know, tried to have a cordial conversation, and I realized he went to the middle school that I went to. I mean, I'm much older than him, which is weird. It sounds like I'm setting up How to Catch a Predator with Chris Hansen, take a seat. But he goes, I got expelled for giving this kid a purple nurple. And I was like, oh, I was like, okay. And then he cussed me out and then just punted out of the chat. And I was like, I missed that. Like, he completely owned me there. But I was like, this is great. Like, this is it took me back a decade prior in the 2010s of just the most terrible things being said in those pregame chats.
1: Oh, God.
0: Lobbies were just, I mean.
1: I just remember the second the end of the game.
0: Get a better connection.
1: Oh, God, people, yeah.
0: All you do is camp.
1: Your dog water. Like, that was like the big insult and everything. Like, having little seven-year-olds call you that while they were racking up 30 kills and I had 4. So
0: the KDR sucks.
1: Oh, God. I remember the last time I played Call of Duty, I remember we were playing some team game and I didn't realize it, but we teamed up and killed a guy, and I took the armor off of the kid, off the dead body, and the kid screamed at me. I mean, he was like 6
0: years. Stole my kill.
1: He was 6 years old and just screamed at me, and so I immediately like put it down. I was like, "Dude, chill," and I hopped in a helicopter and flew away. And I was like, "I don't care about that kid; he sucks." But
0: COD lobbies have not aged or have been affected by wokeness at all. I promise. Coming down at 437-9680. Yeah, I can imagine. It's been years since I've been out there, but it took me back. Did somebody say that to me? I was like, 2010s. That was a movement. That was something. Modern Warfare, oh my God, the vile thing.
1: Oh my God, I was just, but every now and again you'd meet some cool people, and there'd be, you know, and you'd sometimes play with them the next night or something. Did you ever get in a clan or anything like that?
0: Ooh. Nick.
1: Well, wasn't that what they were called?
0: I just played the similar, you know, groups of friends. But yeah, they'd have some guys from, you know, Yugoslavia or Bosnia. That I'm right. Like, how'd you know this guy? And it's like, he's great on here. He nukes every game.
1: There was one time Jamie and I were playing, and we played a team that they were, I gotta be careful how I say this, but they were a clan, and all of them had for their avatar the stars and bars of rebel flag. And we played, and I suck, but Jamie's pretty good, and we won the game, and Jamie just hit him with a North 2, South 0. and actually one of the guys replied, he was like, that was pretty good. He was actually super cool about it, but even though he had kind of a borderline racist
0: I'm 40 and I still get shocked anytime I fire it up. Yes. So I mean, we're not alone on there. How many girlfriends did Nick have on Xbox Live coming down?
1: Oh, I was not good enough to have any girlfriends. There was one game I distinctly remember, and I wasn't talking. I had my mic muted, but we had a 3-man team, and it was like a 10-year-old boy, a 13-year-old girl, and the two of them were just snipping at each other the whole game. And we were actually playing pretty well. And finally, at the very end of the game, in my deepest old man voice I possibly could, I said, both of you shut the blank up. We got to win this game. Stop flirting. And they both stopped talking, and we won the game. And I was like, boom, leadership. How about that? They both had way better KDs than I did. Well, I had like 10, so they could have easily just been like, hey, shut up, deadweight. But, you know, it is what it is.
0: But, I mean, that and Madden. And the texter says a radio show that talks about playing video games. We're talking about sports media, and it kind of transformed into that. So we're about to get...
1: Well, back to the text line. There's a good text
0: here. Yes,
1: 437-9680 UPS Jobs text line. And this leads to my question for you. Kelsey's roster is a mirror of Pope's last season, except somehow we're shooters. I don't think so, because I mean, okay, you can't hold all the injuries to Pope, but I kind of think there was a major gamble with a major injury for one of his key pieces in Jaden Quaintance. You could be a little worried about the health of Abena Ekezie, even though Steve Rummage said he went to practice and said that he looks fine and you could be a little bit worried about Carter not.

0: sucks, but I feel like when you had Jaden Quaintance coming off of the ACL injury, I mean, Badunga, knock wood, I mean, he's the crown jewel of this class, just like JQ was last year for UK. I'm not really seeing the comparisons there. I don't know. If you want to talk about maybe the lack of anyone jumping out at you from the stat page about shooting, yeah, okay, maybe I could hear that, but I don't know about a mirror of Pope's last year. I don't really buy into that, but I do think it's interesting if you look at U of L and UK right now, if they're able to get Mark Mitchell, and Mark Story wasn't overly confident. He wasn't not confident. He just said, you know, you never know with these things. But I saw Banks tweeted out that he's got Mark Mitchell for his case. I mean, he's coming to Kentucky to do it. So it obviously, unless he goes to EKU, it would make sense for, yeah, he's coming to, he's trying to go to UK. He's got a favorable judge. They moved the decision, the hearing, I guess, until tomorrow, right, Phil?
1: So yeah, it looks like it's going to be 10:30 tomorrow, I think, was what Jack Pilgrim put
0: out. Okay, it was supposed to be 10:30 today, but yeah, they moved it to tomorrow at 10:30. I mean, all signs point that he's going to be a Wildcat. And if that's the case, I've said this a million times, both U of L and UK, to their everlasting credit, have spent tons of money and have utilized every avenue in off-season roster building. They both landed a five-star from the recruiting ranks. They both landed a top-five transfer portal piece, supplemented it with top-50 transfer portal pieces, and they both added a key guy in this fifth-year window. That said, they both have incredibly high price tags. My question to you, Phil, is if you're one of the have-nots, do you root for these teams to fail a little bit more? Because then maybe you can justify not spending at every avenue?
1: I think you all, like, you view it through the scope of, like, what John Calipari was able to do when he first got to Kentucky and, like, getting the best recruits and players with the one and dones, and you know, you talk about,
0: yeah, but Coach K was against that until he wasn't
1: exactly. And I think some of these other programs don't have the budgets that the Louisville, Kentucky's, and Indiana's have. And you could talk, you know, sending the messages in 3-2-1 about, you know, the white paper that Josh Hurd put out there. But they're spending, they're not sitting on their hands waiting for something to change,
0: and they're spending big at every, it's not like they pinch pennies at one avenue to spend it more over here. I mean, there's They dropped millions of dollars. I'm just thinking of all these players that they got here, and I was like, that's a million. That's a million and a half, if I had to guess. We have confirmed, or at least what's on 3DO. They have their verified price tags basically for players that we talked to. We talked about a couple of weeks ago with Momchilovic and Badunga and everything like that. So they're not scared to spend money at any one of these avenues.
1: No. And I think, like, you were talking about, like, offensively, I guess the texter put down in terms of, like, the roster, and do you think the mirror of the Pope, and except, you know, sometimes worse shooters. I think you've seen, and you can talk about whether it's correct or not. I mean, I think there was an overhaul. You're losing two assistants. You're putting a priority on getting more athletic guys. But, I mean, he's been consistent. Like, Mike Cassidy's his offensive coordinator for Pat Kelsey,
0: right,
1: and
0: right,
1: how they like to play in terms of high volume, three-point shooting. Now, will that shift a little bit with kind of the makeup of this team? That's debatable. But I think you've seen with this, you got a large enough sample size now to where you can see – this is how he likes to play. He thinks, like, analytics and the sports, you know, science out there indicates that shooting this volume of three-pointers will translate to XYZ in terms of wins. And I think that's how Pat Kelsey is operating with that. But, no, I mean, I think there's probably some resentment from other teams that aren't spending that. I think.
0: Well, we heard from Rummage today. The two D1 coaches reached out to him and were like, what the F? Like, I hate Pat Kelsey. But I wonder if there's – it's not just wanting them to fail because they're your competitor, but it's, I guess it's, I don't know. I don't know if it's one of those things like you want them to fail so that you can justify maybe that they spent

0: $25 million. We spent $15 million, but we spent $15 million smarter. And then also, it's maybe a less of a keeping up with the Joneses thing, because I really do feel like there's an aspect of that with both these programs. And we both agree that U of L and UK are haves when it comes to have and have nots in terms of basketball. I would say that I think UK is a little bit more of a have than a have not, based on their spending and everything. But Louisville is not shying away. I mean, they are in the same weight class for sure. And I just wonder if you're at it, if you're at Cincinnati maybe, and you have some money to spend, but you don't have the money that U of L and UK does, you might not feel the pressure of having to spend that amount of money if both these teams spend all this money and don't get out of the first weekend of the tournament.
1: Yeah, that's an interesting way to pose it, because, I mean, I think people are going to, no matter what, just want them to prioritize getting the best players in there. I think what's people get so shocked about with the Seth Trimble stuff, and I know Ty Spalding and others kind of had news about this. You know, Biscuit and Ennis kind of got tipped off of this, too, I think, late last week. And it just feels outside the norm because of the calendar, and it's in August, and they already played their game in the Bahamas, and he right. won there. So it's unique in that sense out there. But I think the fans, you know, people can talk about the spending, they can talk about the white paper that's out there and being used against them, but they're not sitting on their hands waiting for things to kind of hope things change. They're out
0: yeah,
1: there trying
0: right.
1: to get
0: they're,
1: it.
0: Yeah, and they're utilizing every avenue.
1: And if it, you know, a year from now, this upcoming season doesn't meet the expectations or it falls flat on their face of what many Louisville fans hope is happening, then you can reevaluate the spend and what that looks like moving forward and how responsible you need to be. He's Nick. I'm Phil. It's the take here on ESPN 680, 105.7, the ESPN Louisville app. Talking a ton of roster construct, and we can maybe switch it up with a little football because I know you have Chip Patterson.
0: Yeah, Chip Patterson on the other side.
1: Okay, sounds good to me. Do you want to take a quick break?
0: Yeah, let's do it. Let's do it, Phil. Yeah, you throw it to break.
1: Oh, look
0: this
1: time. At that. He's Nick. I'm Phil. It's the take. Keep it locked here to your sports station, ESPN 680, 105.7.
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0: Take rolling along here on a Thursday, ESPN 680, 105.7, the fabulous one, Phil Baker, Nick Valvano in for Andy Sweeney this week, enjoying some well-earned R&R. Hope to have him back next week. But yeah, we've had fun palling around with you guys, and we are happy to be palling around with our next guest, Chip Patterson of CBS Sports. Chip, how are you this fine Thursday?
12: I'm doing well. I hope y'all are.
0: Oh, absolutely, man. Absolutely. I started the show today talking about it's the Kentucky State Fair here in the Commonwealth, and for the first year, I'm entering in jam. My girlfriend and I started making jam as a hobby, you know, giving them as little knickknacks and gifts on holidays and birthdays and everything. Had a lot of fun with it, so we decided to enter one into the State Fair. Chip, if you were to enter any item that you can cook, make, build or anything like that. I don't know. Maybe Chip Patterson's really good at building birdhouses. I don't know. We always enjoy your sports content, but maybe Chip Patterson's a Renaissance man. What could Chip put in a state fair and maybe get a ribbon?
12: Man, first of all, did you get in or when do you find out?
0: When is
12: the state fair? Because ours is in October in North Carolina.
0: Okay, ours is, I think it starts this weekend,
1: it starts,
0: right, Phil?
1: The 20th. Yeah. I think it's a week from today.
0: Oh, it's a week. Okay, the entries have to be in this weekend. And then judging, I believe, is the weekend of the 22nd. So we'll see.
12: So what flavor is the jam that you're entering?
0: All right, so it's strawberry blueberry. We decided to keep it safe. There's some other things that we've dabbled in. We make something I like to call jellyfish jelly. It's SpongeBob inspired with pineapple and raspberry. But we kept it simple.
12: That's cool.
0: We kept it simple year one. So I just hope to not get disqualified.
12: Yeah, I mean, I think about just how many times my plate will have strawberries and blueberries on it, whether they're in the same salad, whether it's just like a little fruit on the side of a breakfast plate. I think good luck. I hope it goes well. So one thing that I've always thought is cool at the state fair, and an incredibly local and very, I don't know, human. I'm not trying to be weird saying human, but I think you'll understand what I mean. But I love walking through to see elementary school, middle school, high school, the state fair award winners. And like my wife, like in middle school, got hot painting one time, and it got picked up by her school and sent and submitted for Lee County to be part of the Lee County representation of middle school art at the state fair.
0: Nice.
12: And so I think my best bet would be that I just got hot on a day when I was doodling, you know, cool and be able to submit it. And it just, because you never know with things like that, just any artistic, you know, like in general, like the state fair doesn't have a video component, right? Like before I was working for CBS Sports, I worked for a production company. I made videos. Like I would make some promotional videos for contract work, or then I would make creative videos. That's probably my best artistic skill. But in general, I would not try to promote myself among the best in the state in anything culinary. I'm more of an appreciator than a provider. Like, I appreciate the very best of North Carolina cuisine. I'm not going to be the one who's going to be leading the charge there. But I might be able to get hot and submit something creative or artistic.
0: I like it. Chip Patterson of CBS Sports joining us now at Chip_Patterson on Twitter. Speaking of getting hot, I'm on your Twitter page right now, and I see – let's hop into football a little bit. We'll start with Louisville. We'll start with the ACC. I mean, a lot of teams have been hot in recruiting and with the transfer portal. But you think that Clemson could be decent because of their ability to retain. So with that said, where does Clemson stack up for you in the ACC? And of the teams that have been utilizing the transfer portal, who stands out to you?
12: Yeah, I think that the Clemson proposition is mostly interesting in sort of how I'm forecasting the season. You know, thinking about the way the season will play out, not just the wins and losses, but sort of the rhythms to it. Because you got to, I mean, just like y'all know with Louisville, this Ole Miss game is huge. It just feels like so much momentum could go one way or the other based on how, and for the Cards, I know it's even more, but Clemson as well. Just there's some monster games that are going to be showing up early on that schedule, and wins or losses will change the way it feels. Now, I know that that's not scientific at all, and the math nerds will tell me I'm crazy, but when you're dealing with Clemson and Louisville, teams that in my mind are in the upper crust talent-wise, but still like noticeably below where Miami is right now, you kind of are running on vibes. You just need to get hot. I mean, that's what we saw with Louisville when Jeff Brohm year one, they make the ACC championship game. Then all of a sudden you've got some inconsistencies that pop up where you're good enough to beat Miami, but still losing at home to Cal. And so, right. You know, it is kind of vibes and injury luck. And, you know, if a few of these players stay healthy or if these positions, it is not an easy foolproof plan for either Louisville or Clemson to be able to make the ACC championship game. But both have the requisite talent. And my thought on Clemson and retaining talent is that I don't doubt their culture. And it just seems that a part of the conversation that I do not like, I want to be very clear about this, I do not enjoy this conversation, but we really have heard from even people that are in charge of building these rosters that culture is just so huge right now in the transfer portal era that it's just, if you don't have the right guys that can keep everybody pulling on the rope in the same direction, a little bit of adversity, and now all of a sudden you are not winning at the margins. And that's the thing with the Louisville, with the Clemson, SMU, you know, another team that I would put in that conversation. Could I see them showing up in Charlotte? Yes. But it is not, like, it is going to require execution, winning on the margins to be able to try to close that gap with Miami, in my view.
11: Chip Patterson joining us here on the take. Nick Valvano, Phil Baker filling in for Andy Sweeney. You can follow him on Twitter/X at Chip_Patterson. Now, Chip, I'm reading your ACC coach rankings that you had on there, and you said the panel was widely split on where to rank Brohm this year. What went into that, and what was kind of the tone amongst your colleagues in talking about Jeff Brohm coming in at fifth on there, which I think is a fair assessment, ending how they were able to finish last year and go into the Bush's Baked Beans Bowl?
12: Yeah, I think that what's happened is there's just been a few too many head-scratching losses in the last two seasons to think that some of the higher end, because I forgot about, where did he end up nationally? Was it 26?
11: 24th, you have him at 24th on the piece you did a few days ago. Fifth in the ACC, national rank 24th.
12: Yeah, so he's as high as 14 on a ballot.
11: Wow.
12: And he's as low as like 41st. And so when I made that comment, it was reflecting that some people are way high, even on, and not, you know, 24 to 14 is 10 spots, but you start looking at the names in there, and to have him right there jumping ahead of everybody else between 24 and 14, that's high opinion of the Jeff Brohm body of work, of the proposition. I mean, it is. I mean, obviously, the process in general of ranking coaches is crazy. I mean, it is an absolutely insane and impossible task, because some people, they look at your full body of work. And some people, it is a lot more of what have you done for me lately, and they say, I fill out my ballot like if I was an athletic director, here's how I would rank the coaches that I would interview. And that is one way to approach it. I will admit to y'all for the conversation, I don't do that. I do have, obviously, you know, some weight and some vibes and which way is sort of the momentum and the trajectory going, and that's kind of something that's just happened because I have to do it every single year, so I'm more willing to make some big swings year over year, correct mistakes from the year before. But I do take into consideration your entire track record. And so Jeff Brohm's success all the way back at Western Kentucky factors into my consideration. The success that he had at Purdue, especially at a C and at a time when success at Purdue is so hard to find, the fact that he was responsible for some of it, I take that into consideration as well. And certainly the sort of level of consistency that he's had from a big picture at Louisville is another thing that's another positive for him. But this is one thing that I've actually tried to share with the national audience on the Cover 3 podcast is what I have picked up from a lot of Louisville fans is that in this moment, like at this very moment, there is a little bit of frustration. Am I wrong about that?
0: No, just a little bit of frustration
12: of seeing the distance between the ceiling and the floor.
1: It's been coined around here the Brohm blunder is what many have called it, the head-scratching losses that you've alluded to.
12: Yeah, so that's it is, I think, probably 24 is right. You know, like if one of my colleagues is super, super high, almost like putting them in the, like, yeah, this is one of the top dogs of the sport. And if another one of my colleagues has them as about an average power conference level coach, the difference is probably where we ended up landing in the consensus at 24.
0: Chip Patterson of CBS Sports joining us. I'm trying to combine the locals with this question, Chip, and maybe you can help me a little bit. But your compatriots at CBS Sports released their rankings, ranking 1 through 138, and a couple locals landing in the top 25. Louisville at 25th. And IU at 6th. Interesting that IU, and I don't disagree with these rankings, by the way, but IU, the third Big Ten team with Ohio State first and Oregon second. So a what-if scenario, what do you think is more likely to happen, Chip? IU and Kurt Cignetti, who they've been utilizing that fifth-year option already, they make it to the Final Four of the college football playoff and make another deep postseason run. Or Jeff Brohm, who retained a lot of guys in the portal, makes his first college football playoff. What do you think is more likely to happen?
12: I think Hoosiers in the Final Four is more likely, but I think that's a good question. Like if I'm trying to run odds on that or play the prediction market game, I think that you've got a really good either or there. I'm going to go with the Hoosiers, and I will say that I'm in the process right now of working on an All-America ballot for the CBS Sports All-America team set to release next week. And I am like really almost taken aback by even after losing, you know, obviously Fernando Mendoza to Josh Hoover. That's a huge part of whether Indiana is going to be, you know, like at the very top of the sport or just a top 10 good team. But no matter what happens at quarterback, even if Josh Hoover is replacement level good power conference quarterback, they're still going to go 10-2. They have an All-America candidate at almost every other position. I mean, you take a step back and you're looking at it compared to their peers. You know, we do a lot of big thoughts about the brands and the logos and the head coaches, but to be going through this process of like, all right, who are the best linebackers in the country? All right, well, let's like get a list of 25 together. Oh, crap, Indiana's got two of them. All right, let's get together the best defensive line in the country. Oh, crap, Indiana's got two of them. You know, when you've just got All-American candidates at every single spot on the depth chart, even if Josh Hoover is, you know, a little bit something more of a replacement-level quarterback, I still think they're a double-digit win team. If he's able to really settle in and make those big throws that Mendoza made with a wide receiver group that I think is tremendous, then, yeah, Indiana in the Final Four. The Jeff Brohm College Football Playoff is a multi-layered proposition, as you just gave it to me, because I think my only bet there is that they win the ACC. I don't know right now, looking at the team and the schedule, that we're talking about a team that's going 11-1. But, yeah, they could definitely get to Charlotte and knock off Miami. Heck, the ACC might love it. That might be the path to two teams in the playoffs.
1: That's what many are hoping for. Last one for me, Chip. Will Stein kind of had a viral moment that SEC Media Days with the because of me comment. What do you make of year one for Will Stein and his uphill expectations with a very difficult schedule?
12: Yeah, I know that no Kentucky fan wants to go into year one of the Will Stein era, a hire that was like widely praised. No, but nobody wants to go in automatically saying schedule, schedule, schedule, schedule. but I think that there are enough unanswered questions for me to not take that extra step and being like, well, you know, they could jump up and stun Florida. Like, even as I'm trying to go through and pick the game that I'm going to pick them to win just because I'm confident in the Will Stein era, the idea that they're going to exceed expectations, jump up and get somebody in a season that probably otherwise is going to have four or five wins, even trying to do that, I'm not quite there yet. I like their offensive line. I just think they've been able to establish on paper a foundation with the offensive line, with Minshew, that they're going to go out there, they're going to line up, they're going to have a certain level of competence with their execution. But in terms of being special against that schedule, which just has the teams that have superstar talent everywhere, it's going to be an uphill battle, as you mentioned. So I like the hire. I loved the confidence, the way he presented himself. I got a chance in these last 2 years as Oregon's joined the Big Ten, at the same time that the Cover 3 podcast has been doing a lot more stuff with the Big Ten. I've gotten a chance to get Oregon up close over these last two seasons, and Stein's awesome. So I think it will go very well. I'm hoping he has success. I just think that a bowl game feels like it would be really working miracles with this schedule.
0: I totally agree. Chip, we always appreciate the time. I hope you get some doodles entered into the Carolina State Fair in October, man, and we'll catch up down the road. Thanks so much, man.
12: All right, sounds good. Y'all be well.
1: Thanks, Chip.
0: Always enjoy that. Chip Patterson of CBS Sports and the Cover 3 podcast. Give him a follow at Chip_Patterson. Always, always appreciative of him joining us because I know he's very busy and he's fun and gives good answers.
1: Yeah, he does. I was going to say, I mean, he in-depth answer. I probably had 20 others that I could have asked him about his rankings of college football. It's just in the ACC with the Mike Norvell, Bill Belichick, James Franklin, but I know we only had him for a limited time, so I didn't want to keep him too long because he gave such thoughtful answers.
0: No.
1: But we can maybe go through some of those things there as well. He's Nick. I'm Phil. Yeah, so it's a fun. We're in for Andy as we are reacting to jam season here with Nick Valvano and talking nonsense and college football rankings as we inch closer. Is that a mirage out there in that sports wilderness? No, that is, in fact, a pigskin. It's a cactus. Is that water? No, it's a pigskin. We're almost there, Nicholas.
0: Hey, we're going to have Colts football tonight. Coverage beginning at 7 o'clock right here on ESPN 680 105.7 as they take on the Patriots. Remember when that game meant something? It was the Manning Brady days. Many a high school afternoon was spent having my heart broken by Tom Brady, enjoying Domino's Pizza 555 deal in my buddy Jonesy's basement with all the baseball and cross country guys over there watching those games. But yeah, we'll have that at 7 o'clock right here on our airwaves. Coverage beginning at 7, kickoff at 7:30. That'll be after Soccer City again right here tonight on ESPN 680 105.7. Take a quick break. You want to play a funny Drew sound bite?
1: Please. I saw something labeled in the drop box that made my antennas go up. So I'm curious to what this could be.
0: Yeah, we'll do a little sound of the day on the other side. How's that?
1: That works for me.
0: All right. He's Phil. I'm Nick. We're in for Andy. It's The Take. It's ESPN 680 105.7.
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0: Forgot how long an intro this has. There we go. A little Metallica. How about that? Saw them at Louder Than Life many moons ago.
1: And, when was that?
0: That was, like, I want to say 3 years ago? Maybe 4 years ago?
1: I think it was.
0: Because they played two nights at Louder Than Life. Shout out Danny Wimmer Productions. And they were, it's a take, by the way. Phil Baker, Nick Valvano, in for Andy Sweeney this week.
2: I think it was the 2021.
0: It was that long ago. My goodness. It was that long ago?
2: I think so, yeah. I
0: mean, wow, 5 years ago. Goodness, I thought it was only like three or so. Wow. But yeah, Bourbon and Beyond set times were released. I heard the guys this morning going over those. I'm excited. I'd really want to see Hootie and the Blowfish. I think that would be cool. Darius Rucker. He was friends with my cousin, believe it or not. He did some stuff with the V Foundation, and my cousin got to know him a little bit. And like seriously, they like text back and forth. They're like, yeah, he's a super nice guy. Big fan of Darius Rucker.
2: Isn't he retiring?
0: So is he not going? Is he not performing with Hootie and the Blowfish?
2: I have no idea.
0: I kind of thought he was the Hootie of Hootie and the Blowfish. You know what I mean? Like, I'm not saying that bands can't continue if they lose their frontman, but at the same time, I mean, they're just the Blowfish.
2: AI version of them, a hologram like Tupac.
0: That seems kind of sacrilegious when they're still here kicking with us.
2: Yeah, it's, I mean, whoever replaces them, it's not going to work. So I'm looking. I heard the guys talking about it a little bit this morning too. So you got Dave Matthews Band on the 27th. So this is the Saturday. No, let's see. The 27th. I need to get this right. So yeah. So Sunday, Dave Matthews Band is at 8 o'clock to 10 o'clock. Hootie and the Blowfish are 7 to 8 o'clock. The Counting Crows. I saw Vertical Horizons there. That's funny. I haven't heard of that name in many, many moons. Who else is on here? Chris Stapleton on Saturdays at 9:20 to almost 11 o'clock. That'll be a fun one.
0: I always get all the '90s bands mixed up because I love that '90s sound. But there's so many of them that were like one-hit wonders or two-hit. And you know, I don't know who's who, and I don't know who's Counting Crows.
2: They may have made it on like Goo Goo Dolls. That's what I call music volume 12.
0: That's what I'm saying. I always get my Third Eye Blind mixed up with Goo Goo Dolls and Counting Crows and Hootie and the Blowfish and everything like that. So I love that genre of music, whatever you want to call that. I don't know. Is that all? Alternative 90s, alternative pop. I don't know what you call that genre. It's not grunge, but I don't know what you would call that. But
2: yeah, it's tough because it's like Jet. I know they were big for the Spider-Man 2 movie.
0: Oh, Jet.
2: With Tobey Maguire. And they're getting the 4:30 treatment on Friday. So.

0: They were the it band when I was late high school. I want to say like 2006, 2007. Are You Gonna Be My Girl? Like, come on.
1: Plain White Tees.
0: Oh, Hey There, Delilah.
1: Yeah, they
0: got. That's all
1: the,
0: I got.
1: They got the Thursday treatment at 6:15. So okay, I mean, yeah, that's yeah. There'll be some ZC Baby will be moshing during that. The Plain White Tees or the Fray. There's a name I haven't heard since 2005.
0: Hey, chicken. Wasn't that was all over like every
1: How to Save
0: quasi dramatic show? Yeah.
1: Oh yeah, it's like on Smallville or Grey's Anatomy.
0: Grey's Anatomy. Oh god, yeah. Jeanette's a big Grey's Anatomy fan. You hear that song? Like,
1: what are the royalties for that?
0: I don't know, but I mean, it, seriously, as much as they play it. And how to Save a Life, and I'm trying to remember the other song that's on there all the freaking time. But yeah, I mean, they play those. I imagine they got a pretty penny from ABC on those. You want to play the sound of the day?
1: Yes, please.
0: I heard this morning and it made me chuckle.
1: Good. Okay, I'm excited.
0: But Drew was talking a little bit about Max Diener, little Max Diener in college, man.
1: That's Can't crazy.
0: Believe. I mean, we've been here long enough. You remember when he was just a tyke?
1: I know.
0: Just a tyke. It's and now he's an Adonis. The guy is doing MMA, and he's a college kid, and big fan of Max. We love Max around these parts. And he's starting college, and so he was at orientation, and Drew said, well, it was a little left-leaning for his taste.
1: Oh, no.
2: U of L should blow up its orientation. Max, yeah. I mean, I know so many parents whose kids did not want to attend the university after going to the woke reservation. There's no other way to say it, man. I don't know what to tell you. Blow it up. I know two athletes who almost decommitted.
3: That's insane.
2: Right? So blow it up. And we almost didn't come. So that part was not good. So I've had to resell him on the concept of college all over again after they tried to scare him to death and do all that crap they were talking about. So
3: what did they try to scare him?
2: The many hours you're going to spend on this and this and that. And then, look, I'm not getting this on the air, but blow that program up.
3: the first touch point that the kids are arriving.
2: Right.
3: Yeah.
2: Right. It's awful. And it's universal. I mean, I felt better when I talked to a few other parents, like, oh, God, yeah, it's terrible. I'm like, okay,
3: not just me,
2: because I can understand how it'd be just me. As anybody who knows me understands how it could be me. I mean, I get it, but
3: could be
2: that,
3: Drew.
2: It wasn't this.
3: Who once crawled out of a window to get out of a, what was it, like a wine
2: thing? Bread cooking.
3: Bread making. Bread,
2: yeah. Well, I just went through the kitchen. I didn't really crawl through a window. Max asked me about that last night. It's funny.
3: It could just be true.
2: You're right. But not on this one. Because I asked multiple people. Yeah. And again, two athletes who almost decommitted. Like, that's how bad.
0: The woke agenda might be messing with the recruiting classes at U of L.
1: The woke reservation.
0: So when I heard woke reservation, I was like, that's hilarious. That, I mean, I'm Nikki the Lib and everything, but that's funny. That's a funny line.
1: So I opened up Dropbox and tried to get the sound because I never know if the computer is going to work or not. And my eyes glanced at that, but I read it as, because right underneath it, it's on Bill Self on retiring. I thought it was Bill Self on retiring due to the woke reservation. But it was as Self on retiring with John Rostin.
0: if
1: that's not, I was like, wow. I was like, okay.
0: If that's the case, him and Bruce Pearl are going to start a podcast and be on Clay Travis's new platform.
1: I mean, I kind of want to know about.
0: I know. I want to. Okay.
1: Like what? I don't remember orientation.
0: Okay, I'm gonna try to be very, very Nikki middle ground here.
1: I mean, about an hour ago, like there was individuals with like purple hair walking by.
0: Here's the thing: it's a liberal arts college. I mean, it's one of those things, man. On one hand, I feel like sometimes the right gets mad. It's like, oh, it's an agenda. Sometimes I just look at it and be like, no, it's just saying that somebody exists. That, yeah, this character happens to be gay. It's not an agenda. It's just saying that these people exist. On the other hand, as Nikki the Lip, sometimes I can say my side will beat you over the head with some things. So I imagine there was a touch of truth, regardless of how you are on the political spectrum. The fact that a couple of other parents and athletes are like, what is going on? I can only imagine how much talk was spent on pronouns and everything like that at the orientation. So I will say I remember my college orientation. I didn't remember it being overly woke or anything like that. But again, my antenna might not be up to those things, but I do remember that stupid class we had to go to. And it's not...
1: We had to put something on a banana?
0: It's one of those things, but it's basically College 101. And I understand the point of it. The teacher was very nice and very informative. If you had questions on, hey, where's, you know, the Bingham Humanities Building? Like, she was very good about that. It was basically to get you acclimated to college life and everything. But if there ever was a class that could be an email, that was the class. And I hated it and loved it for a couple reasons. One, I had a massive crush on a girl that was on the lacrosse team.
1: Shocker.
0: And she was in that class. And I was miles away from being able to talk to any women at that point. But at the same time, she was very cool. And she was in that class. And there were a couple other lacrosse girls that were, yeah, I had a crush on. But the problem was this is when I was phallic deep, as Rummage would say, in overnights, because I was working at UPS. Hockey practice wasn't until 10 p.m. And so, I mean, and the classes were only available in the morning. So I usually took my classes at 4 o'clock, take my classes, get something to eat, work at my parents' restaurant, or maybe if I was feeling froggy, go to the gym, hang out with a friend, go to hockey practice, go to UPS, go out to eat after UPS with the gang, probably not going to bed till 8 o'clock. And this class was like freaking like 10:30.
1: Yeah.
0: So it just, I hated it. I hated having to wake up for this freaking class. And this was an attendance based class. And they were like, hey, this is an easy A. Don't F it up.
1: Right.
0: Just show up and do the worksheet. It was one of those things. And it only lasted half a semester, but there was a part of me that was like, this could have been an online class. Like, I mean, really. Like, but the whole point of it was to get you acclimated to college, to talk to people and everything like that. But, I mean, it was one of those things where as I was sitting there tired because I, you know, had been up all night just sitting there, I'm like, why am I here? Why? Like, I just give me a map and an email to send my questions to. Like, but the teacher was incredibly nice. There were hot girls in my class. It had positives, but... At the same time.
1: That's great. Like, Blank trying to navigate it, Dieter not backing down. That sound had everything.
0: But see, what I appreciated about it, Drew was saying, hey, maybe it's just a me thing. But he got clarification, or he got validation from some other folks. So, and like I said, on one hand, I think the right can be overly sensitive about that stuff. On the other hand, my side can be a little heavy-handed. So I imagine the truth was somewhere in between, at the very least. But when I heard woke reservation, that is an all-time Dienerism. That's fantastic.
1: That's
0: absolutely fantastic.
1: You got to play the caller Nate call from this morning. I'm sure he probably – here's a hot take. I'm sure he's probably going to side with Dieter about that. Bosber's cousin was co-host on KSR today. Actor Josh Hopkins. I didn't know. Are they cousins?
0: I didn't know that.
1: I didn't know that either.
0: I didn't know Bosmer was. He's coming in to cut my hair in a little while, by the way.
1: While you're on the board?
0: That reminds me. I think I'm opening the drive. And ooh. Well, I might have to text Corey. Might have to push this back.
1: Push this back a little bit?
0: Yeah, I might have to push it back.
1: Hey, Nick, was the class called Campus Culture?
0: I can't remember what it was called. I thought it was just like college orientation. Class. I can't remember what the name of the class was. Teacher was very nice. Like I said, she was great. I just hated that it was in the morning, and it was only one credit hour. So you would just go in
1: for like a walking class.
0: For like 45 minutes three times a week. And it was like, well, what are we? And it lasted half the semester. By the way, you can't make this up, Phil.
1: Okay.
0: Right when I open my mouth and try to be Nicky diplomatic. And being like, well, sometimes the right overreacts, sometimes the left is heavy-handed. I get a text message. Please reply. Would you visit the Obama Presidential Library? You've been selected to represent Democrats in your area. Literally, as I opened my mouth to talk about that. You can't make these things up.
1: They're listening.
0: The libs are listening. They're listening. They might be messing with our recruiting, but they're also listening. So,
1: oh, that's great. I love that. So let's do this. I know. Do we need to take a break?
0: We're a little late for a top of the hour.
1: So let's take a top of the hour break. I got more details on the Jeff Brohm officially signing the new contract that was inked. So I finally was able to get my login for that so we can react to that, give an update on that. We can talk about some other pieces of sound that I know you have cut. The text line wants to make sure McGavick is okay. He only had two live tweets from practice today. Is he okay? Yes, he's okay. He just has a new job. I don't know if he has as much freedom to go down to WHS 11. He's got to pump out stories, but, you know, I'm sure he's over there. It's just, he's a little hot. McGavick, you know, he's got to give takes. He's doing pods with Jack Grossman.
0: Yeah, he's everywhere.
1: He's everywhere, baby. So, yeah, we can play some of that sound that you have cut, plus the details of the Jeff Brohm and your text as well. He's Nick. I'm Phil. It's The Take here on ESPN 680-1057.
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0: Final hour on this Thursday of The Take. Phil Baker, Nick Valvano in for Andrew Sweeney. The roundtable coming up at 3 o'clock right here on our airwaves. Colts and Patriots tonight, 7 p.m. after Soccer City. Kickoff at 7:30, a little preseason football action. I feel like that is the, like you said, Phil, it's like the oasis. We're in the desert, but we got to some water. We have a little bit of football to talk about, and hopefully that'll carry us on until the season start in the college and the NFL.
1: Yeah, this is the week I start watching like Quarterback and Hard Knocks pick up, and then you're watching, you're just consuming a little bit more. Sometimes like the NFL discussion over the summer annoys me when other things are going on, but this is the week where it's like you get locked in. You boys, the chat's fired up for the Elvis Gerback Invitational, the fantasy football league I've been in since high school.

0: So it gets the juices flowing, as the young say.
1: No, absolutely. That reminds me, I got to get with Process and see if he's down to run our fantasy league again. Because he asked me that. He's like, am I doing that?
0: Sofro's text is coming in 3, 2, 1.
1: Yeah, about that. That's a good point. That's fair. I think Process is down to step down as commissioner. I think he loves us, but at the same time,
0: commissioner.
1: I think that you could not find two people that are more polar opposite than the Process.
0: Like and Rachel Maddow.
1: She does. She does. Hey, the set list was released for Louder Than Life. Did we talk about that?
0: We did Bourbon and Beyond. I did not do Louder Than Life, but I shall do that right now if you give me 1 second, or unless you have it.
1: I got it up real fast. Let's see here. Thursday, we got the headliner, Iron Maiden at 8:45. Co-headliner, Pantera, 7:30. Megadeth, 6:35. Danzig at 5:40. Alice Cooper, who I once almost hit with a golf cart. True story. And he said he would come on the air at some point. He's at 4:45. What else we got that day? Anthrax, 3:15.
0: Is there a rapper this year? I feel like they always sprinkle in one rapper.
1: Yeah, that's a good point. Oh, Gwar. Everyone should see Gwar just once. It's an insane show.
0: You're speaking Mandarin to me right now.
1: It's a lot of blood and fecal, and they have like puppets, and people get their get cut in half. They kill politicians on stage. Like it's kind of like Shock.
0: Huh.
1: But I mean, there's a little bit of comedy. There's and the music. You know, if you like the heavy stuff, yeah, it's performance art.
0: Wow, is there going to be a, speaking of holograms, is there going to be a hologram of Carson Daly? Listen to this. Limp Bizkit, Papa Roach, and Sublime is this Saturday? So you got Limp Bizkit at 9:45, Papa Roach at 8:25, and Sublime at 7:30, I believe.
1: Yeah, that's pretty good. Friday show looks awesome. Rise Against, 10 o'clock, Skillet. Who I didn't realize was a Christian band, but they're awesome. 9:10, that'll be on the Reverb stage. Jimmy Eat World, 8:15, the Decibel stage. Alkaline Trio, 5:05 p.m. on the Decibel stage. Bowling for Soup, 3:50. And the Ataris kick things off at 1:30.
0: The Boys of Summer. I like that one. I do like that song.
1: Oh, I'm doing it backwards, but Lit. My Own Worst Enemy.
0: They got, 240? God,
1: 240.
0: Man. 240. Shit. I mean, the Atari's got 130. Alex Cooper. Okay. And then you got Iron Maiden on there. Okay, so look, for those that are heading out there, ZC will be doing his interviews yet again, I hope. So that's exciting. You got Tool, Danny Elfman. I'm curious to see that. That's the soundtrack to many movies we grew up listening
1: to. Yeah, seriously. Yeah, that'll be interesting.
0: So he's just up there to like, are they going to show like, I don't know, Batman and Nightmare Before Christmas? Like, I'm trying to think, like all these other ones that he've done, I'm probably leaving some out.
1: Oh my God, that was all, I'm sorry, I thought that was Friday I read. That was all Thursday. God, Thursday is loaded. Wow. Friday, My Chemical Romance, Pierce the Veil, Day to Remember, big fan of them. The Used, it's going to be pretty crazy. Red Jumpsuit Apparatus, Face Down, 12:05. They kick things off on Friday.
0: Boy, so the folks that go out there 4 days, I mean, bravo to them. They are just built differently than I, so shout out to them.
1: Jeff Hardy's going to be out there on Friday.
0: The wrestler?
1: The charismatic enigma himself, 5 p.m.
0: Do they still do the podcast like we've talked about? I don't know if they still, I mean, there's so many things and activations going on over there.
1: Yeah, that's a good point.
0: I'll reach out to our contact.
1: Our man, Billy McNichol. Hey, he's a good dude. 12:05. Okay. He'll be out there Friday as well. So cool. Very cool.
0: Well, I alluded to this in the first hour. I didn't have all the details. I now have that. So Jeff Brom officially signed his new contract. I know a lot of people are like, wait, I thought he already did that. Apparently not. A Courier Journal had an exclusive. It said the main details were agreed upon in April, but now the deal is officially official. From the Courier Journal on his new contract, Brom's salary will increase as follow, according to the copy of the signed contract amendment. So 2026, that is $6.3 million per year. That goes up to $6.55 million with a retention bonus. 2027, that jumps to $7.2 million with a retention of $7.95 million. 2028, $7.3, $8.3 with retention. 2029, $7.4 with $8.4 retention. 2030, $7.5 to $8.4 million retention. And

0: 12 million. So the college football playoff appearance, that's 500,000. College football quarterfinal appearance, that's 1 million. College football semifinal appearance, 1.25. And then college football championship at 1.5 million. National championship, 2 million. So,
1: wow.
0: Yeah.
1: So pretty lucrative if he makes a little run in the CFP.
0: Yeah, so I kind of talked about that. I didn't have all the details behind it, but I guess it is officially signed for there. So there you go. Will Riley Gaines be at Louder Than Life, Nick?
1: if she is, I'll try to get an interview with her. I'll be happy to sit down and chat. I don't know if I'm going to be able. Okay, we have a ton of sound to get to.
0: Okay,
1: but it's my birthday on Saturday.
0: Okay,
1: and
0: happy early birthday.
1: Thank you. And I got to thinking. I was searching through my email, which, you know, my email is a cesspool, like 150,000 unread emails and everything like that. I was looking for something for my medical insurance, Blue Cross Blue Shield. And when I typed in blue, what came up was the Blue Chew ads I did.
0: Okay.
1: A couple of years ago. And I did five of these things. We don't have to play all of them, but can I play one of them for you?
0: Please, I love going in the way back.
1: Okay, all right.
0: Machine.
1: Tap dance for me for 1 second.
0: Yeah, no, reminder, Nick is out tomorrow. Andy is out. I think there's going to be so many people out tomorrow, so you're stuck with the Weekend Warriors. And I think Justin Sofer will be in here with us. We'll book some guests. We'll try to get some tons of sound, too, so we'll have some fun on the final day, Sound of the Week, and have some all that nonsense out there as well. He's Nick. I'm Phil. It is The Take here on ESPN 680, 105.7. The ESPN Will Lab. Streeb will coming up after us at 3 o'clock. I'm sure he'll get into nonsense and tell you why your team stinks. Tell you why your team stinks. You hear that, Louisville fans? That's what I'm sure he's got to do. I kind of want to play this Lane Kiffin sound too. So all this stuff over the number 5 jersey for Jaden Daniels that's out there. And cornerback DJ Pickett took to the podium following day 8 of the fall camp to address the Jaden Daniels situation. He said Pickett wishes Jaden Daniels nothing but the best, but I'm keeping number 5. He said it's the number I was promised. So we could play some of that sound coming up here in a bit too.
1: good for him.
0: I appreciate that.
1: I was going to say, good for him. If that was promised to you, then deserve it.
0: But here's the thing. This is the one where, I get retiring numbers, and I get, it's one thing if your name's in the rafters and the number's up there, but, unless you're willing to go to triple digits, the sport is only going to grow, for the next century, the next few decades. There's only so many combinations of numbers of fond athletes you have. Now, I know not everybody gets retired.
1: Right.
0: It's just come on, if your name's up in the States, that should warrant enough.
1: Yeah, right. And also back in the day, a lot of the single-digit numbers got retired because weren't you numbered by your position? So a pitcher was 1 and catcher was 2?
0: I think it was one of the silly things that they had to do because remember, in college basketball, you couldn't go above 5 because the officials wanted to go up to the score stand.
1: Yeah, right.
0: And just do that. Now you can have 7, 8, 9. It doesn't
1: 0,
0: matter,
1: yeah.
0: Which
1: right.
0: is such, looking back on it, of all the idiotic things, that's just one of, it's an extra
1: hand gesture. Extra hand gesture, right. So, that might be tough for old Stumpy, but most people can manage, absolutely. Well, this is self-indulgent, Phil, so bear with me.
0: Yes, but, please.
1: I'm about to enter my 37th rotation around the sun.
0: Okay.
1: Exactly. But when I stumbled on these Blue Chew ads, it made me think, I think that was the best thing I did when I was 35. So I made 5 of these ads, I think. This one's probably my favorite. I don't even know how this got approved, but I enlisted Tulio. It was a Christmas buy for Blue Chew, and I was the spokesperson for it, and I made these ads, and they got attention, but this was my favorite one.
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1: Speaking of that, Santa, is that a candy cane in your pocket, or are you just happy to see me?
0: I had to try it for my own. A little quality control, if you will.
1: Golly, gumdrops, you'll poke a reindeer's eye out with that thing.
0: That's for Mrs. Claus. She's permanently on the naughty list. Wink.
1: Wow, Santa with a boner? You don't see that during the holiday specials.
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2: So there were like five of those.
3: Okay, I got it. Let's John Gruden get the laser pointer out and pick it all apart. Okay. Tanner sounds like an infant there, and I know you did the.
2: Yeah, I did some pitch bending
3: but no,
2: and
3: but
2: everything
3: he still
2: like that.
3: Sounds. You can hear in his voice, like he sounds young. He sounds extremely young. He's already young-ish, but he sounds like a toddler there. Even though I know you messed with some of the. You sound like the talk boy from Home Alone too. I mean, you whatever you did, it's like credit card. You got it. That's great too. So yeah, I three. I need to know, like, when that was sent to the ad agency or if it was forwarded to Ken or whoever else was managing the account. There's a conference room with the speaker.
2: Yeah.
3: And they're just going around to different affiliates of, like, what they're looking for. And it's like, you just get a guy that's, you know, an older gentleman who's just not enthused and is falling asleep at the conference table. And he hears that and he kind of, they're 20 to 30 ads in, and they're like, that doesn't hit the spot. That's not it. And then he just kind of spills his coffee, wakes up from his little cat nap, and he's like, that's it. That's what I hope happened.
2: Well, I mean, I made four or five of those things, I think. And let me play one more. One more. But like I said, this is horribly self-indulgent. It's my birthday deal. You know, just give me this one, guys. Give me this one. But let's see here. Let's play this one. Christmas tree, how stiff are thy branches? Ha ha! 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So I made five of those.
3: I hope that the reason they didn't continue with you, and I know it's money out of your pocket, and I'm sorry about that, it's because they put promo code BrickyV.
2: Yeah.
3: And they just misspelled it.
2: Yeah, because that was the thing. Like I don't think I said the promo code enough, but regardless, I made five of those, and I think those were the best thing I did when I was 35 here at the station. When I was looking for Blue Cross Blue Shield, I stumbled on those, and I was like, these are funny. Maybe we could play a couple. There's three more. We don't have to play them all. But all of this, it got me thinking, what was the best thing? And the text line, which is not overly positive, could also help. It could be one of the worst things I did. It could be my take about Gino Auriemma as the game passed him by.
3: That's pretty, yeah.
2: I mean, what was the thing?
3: Rosie O'Donnell for recency bias.
2: But, I mean, Andy and I have been doing the show together now for about a year, like almost to the day because of things. And so I've had a year now on the take. What was the best thing I did this year? And and maybe we could play it. I was thinking maybe it was the Bobby Petrino movie Snake in the Grass trailer.
3: Oh, that's a good one. I forgot about that.
2: I mean, Andy and I fooled some people at U of L into thinking that we were really doing a brand switch to 93.9 The Hoosier. I don't know. Was it interviewing Farrah Abraham at Louder Than Life?
3: Mics were a little hot, but the hot meter with the host here was definitely a pleasant surprise.
2: You know, was it that? Was it? I'm trying to think of other stupid things I've done. Was it pooping my pants? I mean, yeah, that happened in the last year. I don't know. What is the highlight of year 36 on the radio for me? And this is where I need the text line to help us out a little bit. This is like ridiculously self-indulgent. As Louis said so eloquently in hour one, maybe I'm doing the thing where it's like this makes you miss Andy more. Like, oh, thank God Andy's going to be back Monday because Bricky V is in here playing stupid old Blue Chew ads and stuff like that. But I really got to thinking. I was like, what is the thing that I could say? Because the Blue Chew ads, I think that was the best thing I put together. The five Blue Chew ads I did for Christmas 2024, I think was the best thing I did when I was 35. But this last year, what's the best thing I did? I don't know.
3: Well, we're getting some text, 437-9680, UPS Jobs text line. Traffic report from the bridge was the best of all time, that coming down. Great bonus commercials, happy birthday. Radio, just to hear three-year-old Blue Chew ad. Yes. I would say yes for that.
2: Yes.
3: It's either that or Matt and Myron on ESPN National. I don't know what to tell you. And Strebel, it may bleed over into Strebel's show. I don't know what to tell you. Let's see, a couple other ones coming down the text line. I already don't listen to Wacko Libet. Okay, I'm going to skip that. let's see. But yeah, the traffic report, that's a good one. I like the 93.9 The Hoosier. That's a good suggestion by you. Yeah, so send those in at 4-3. Has the game passed Geno by? Gotta be that Geno bleep. That was terrible.
2: yeah, that's what I'm saying. Like, I don't know what the highlight would be. I mean, it's up there. It's definitely up there. I mean, I can play that one. I mean, if that's what the text line says was the thing that stood out. I was kind of hoping it would be one of the better things I made, but I opened it up. So I genuinely, I need the texters to tell me, and maybe we can play that to help round out the show. But yeah, so I know it was horribly self-indulgent, but you know, that's what you do on your birthday. So yeah, I want to know what you guys think was the best or worst thing, or so awesomely bad that I did in the past year. Because, yeah, I've been on the take for about a year now, like literally to the day. So, yeah, you guys just let me know.
3: Well, Nick's heading up to the Big Apple tomorrow morning extremely early. So, oh, there's Bosmer. He's trying to get in so I can vamp here in a second. We're about to probably need to go to break here to get up, caught up on some spots. I'm sorry. I'm trying to read the Dropbox and all the good gems that Nick has had over the years. So, all right, let's do this. Let's take a quick break. On the other side, we'll react to the
2: date. Why is Nick reflecting sentimentally like he ever accomplished anything at the station? Did he announce he is leaving?
3: No, it's just his birthday.
2: Yeah, it's just my birthday. I'm just trying to think in the last year, what was the best, worst, or somewhere in between thing that I did? That's all. Yeah.
3: The World Cup previews were some of the best and worst radio at the same time you've ever done. That coming down. Somebody also saying that Mark Sears needs to be the elf on the next Blue Chew ad.
2: I wouldn't have to adjust his voice at all. I wouldn't have to mess with the pitch for sure. And it smells like Dave and Buster's, or when Nick heard Strebel's Italian Stallion rankings. Yeah, those were up there for sure.
3: All right, well, let's do this. Let's get some of the texts get caught up on that. We'll read some of those. He's Nick. I'm Phil. We're in for Andy on the take. Keep it locked here to your sports station and home for the NFL and college football, ESPN 680 105.7.
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0: take going down the stretch here on a Thursday. 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A little Blink-182 bringing us back. I don't think they've ever been at Louder Than Life. Have they?
1: I think they were at Rupp Arena recently. But yeah, that feels like a band that would be there in the I have no idea. I have a couple buddies over there, that Danny Wimmer. I need to like put some feelers out to see how that booking goes. I think that's one of the reasons why they opened up a office in Nashville, is to kind of be closer to like a lot of the agents for the booking. So a little inside baseball there, which makes sense. Not just country
0: music city after all. Yeah, so that makes sense.
1: But yes, I think it's just easier, saves time on meetings and travel with that. So yeah, he's Nick. I'm Phil. We're in for the take. Nick out tomorrow going up to the Big Apple. What time is Jeanette set your all's alarms for?
0: I mean, we live right by the airport, so that's great. But it's a 6 a.m. flight.
1: I don't like that mindset from you starting. Because I'm with you. I'm like 10, 15 minutes away. But when you get that, you're like, I can press the snooze button.
0: Oh, yeah. I think it's a 4 a.m. wake-up call.
1: That's fair.
0: I think if I had to guess, I think we're going to probably.
1: And it's Friday, so, I mean, maybe it's a long weekend.
0: Yeah.
1: But it's not like a Monday or Tuesday where you're going up for like work things, right? Maybe.
0: Yeah, I see. I don't know if we're going to beat the rush or be part of the rush. I'm not sure. Yeah, there's definitely some question marks. I don't know what we're getting into, because I brought Jeanette to the airport before for those early flights, and it's easy breezy, beautiful cover girl. And then there's other times I brought her there, and the security line is like out the door. So. It's crapshoot.
1: You got to get that clear pass. I mean, that's...
0: How do you get TSA pre-check?
1: Talk to Diener. He knows how. He has that set up. He says it's worth all the pennies. But it's like you don't travel as much.
0: Yeah, right? I know. But even...
1: But it's worth... I've heard it's worth it, because you look over there sometimes and it's just... Yeah.
0: Yeah, I mean, just... And also, I'm always losing stuff. I feel like...
1: Well, I think it's just like a QR code thing on your phone.
0: That's what I'm saying. So if I lost something that... If I lost my ID or, you know... My real ID, which I still don't have, and I'm kind of nervous about. We've emailed people. I really need it to be emailed to me very soon. So, yeah, we got that working. I'd love to get TSA pre-check. I'm going to be so pissed off, though, if I find out that, like, you can't get it because of some stupid stipulation. Like, you've defecated on yourself at work, or you got disqualified from a State Fair jam contest or something like that. Something keeps me out of it. You play a horrible stereotype on the air.
1: Yeah,
0: I don't know.
1: They have you on. It's like they don't let this guy in. He's a shoplifter, but they have you on the TSA there. Real quick, do you want me to play this Lane Kiffin sound?
0: Yeah. Okay. Yeah. You tease this, and we got a bunch of stuff in the Dropbox still that I want to get to before. I mean, we've only got about 20 minutes.
1: Well,
0: so, yeah.
1: We'll go rapid fire this. So for those that haven't seen it, so apparently Jaden Daniels is not happy that cornerback DJ Pickett is

0: wearing number 5 at LSU. Lane Kiffin, when you put the truth serum in here in him, I'm sure you get the real results and the whatever he's thinking on that. But here was Lane Kiffin talking about the situation and if it was promised or not to the new recruit.
1: DJ is in 5, and that was a situation that was promised to him in recruiting here for him to sign here. And I've done a lot of research on that with the family and the representatives and the people. And so really, I didn't have a decision to make. It was promised to the kid. It wasn't done for whatever. I'm not going to get into that. I'm not going to judge something that I wasn't here of. But when a kid's promised something to come to school, he should wear it. And so at that point, I don't really think that's my decision. You should be honored what he was told. And so that's where I'm at.
0: He should be promised what he was told.
2: I
0: think I could just hear that little faint rumble. I think that's a couple Ole Miss players down the road.
2: I was going to say, I was like sensing a disturbance in the force. Oh, man, it's a tale as old as time. Like, so what's the word I'm looking for here? The most morally ambiguous coaches talking about morality. Isn't that kind of, something that we just...
0: I just feel like Don Draper in Mad Men, he said, that's what the money's for. It doesn't matter if your number's 5.5, 55, whatever, like 7, 6. Like, I get it. Like, it was promised. Both sides are at fault on this. But I would just be like, you're cashing the checks. Like,
2: but see, at the same time, I am also kind of, these guys are superstitious. You're an athlete. It means something. And if it was promised to you, maybe he had a strong-ass offer elsewhere, and they weren't going to let him wear that number. And then they said I don't know. Sometimes you can't put a price tag on something.
0: Yeah, so...
2: But this seems like something you could put a price tag on. I got
0: to
2: be honest.
0: This is you alluded to them yesterday, and we were kind of... I think it's a reputable site, but Sleepers put this out, okay? The last 10 Heisman winners' jersey numbers after they left. You ready for this? 2025, Fernando Mendoza, his number was worn. It will be worn. Next year, or this year. Travis Hunter, retired. Jaden Daniels, worn on defense. Caleb Williams, retired. Bryce Young, wore 2 years after he left. Devontae Smith, worn the following year. Joe Burrow, not worn since. Kyler Murray, worn the following year. Baker Mayfield, worn 4 years after. You know what a decade ago was? Lamar Jackson, worn the following year. Is Jaden Daniels in the raw? It's kind of split. Like, so some were retired. So you got one, two, you have two retired, and then some you have gaps since. So, like, Joe Burrow has not been retired, but it's been not worn since.
2: Or being worn on a different position group.
0: Which I don't think's terrible if it's worn on, because, like, there's some roster spots that have multiple numbers. Like, you have the same number on one on offense, one on defense.
2: Yeah, right.
0: It's always
2: right.
0: Confusing because I'm like, are they playing both sides of the ball there? Like, if you're memorizing the roster, I was like, oh, yeah, no.
2: God bless Paul Rogers for having to deal with that.
0: I always think of places like Penn State or Notre Dame, if they have that, where they don't have the names on the back of the jersey.
2: Yeah,
0: it's
2: right.
0: One thing if you have the names on the back of the jersey, that can help. But yeah, it's just interesting storyline that's out there. Also, Kentucky Athletics announcing that Big Blue Madness is set for October 2nd. So for those that care about that. But you have a ton of sound.
2: Yeah, well,
0: we've kind of neglected some of that.
2: Well, we were talking about Heisman stuff, and earlier this week, we saw that crazy bet, $5,000 and change. $5,043, right?
0: I appreciate that. I think it was 45 cents.
2: 45 cents, yeah.
0: 45 so. Or 47 for Nicky V.
2: I'm a 46 guy myself. I like auto pens. What can I say? We saw that bet on Lincoln Kienholz to win the Heisman, which would pay about $450,000 if that bet comes through. I think he's 90-1 or something like that. Well, Jared Smith, who's a sports gambler, but he's done stuff with like Fox Sports. He had a little tidbit on betting on Kienholz and the Cards this year.
3: So I am heavy on Louisville over wins this year. I bet over 7.5. I bet over 8.5. And I also would maybe consider Lincoln Kienholz to win the Heisman. I don't think he's going to win it, but I saw like 100-1 odds on Kienholz to win the Heisman. There's a chance that Louisville wins that game.

0: week one against Ole Miss, and they are off to the frickin' races. They don't have to play Miami. They don't have to play Clemson this year in the ACC. There's a decent chance they go 11-1, 10-2. And if they do, then I think anything is possible for Lincoln Kienholz, especially if the running game is there. We know that he's going to probably struggle at times to be a passer. I think that'll be the key. Can he develop as a passer? Can he develop as a pocket quarterback and make plays in the pocket? Or does he have to be booted and, you know, waggled and, you know, RPO'd his way to a good season? I don't know the answer to that question. I trust Jeff Brohm. I think he's a really good coach. I think the defense is solid enough for them to have a really high floor this year. The question is, can Kienholz achieve the ceiling? And that will be something that we watch for really early. They'll be tested very early on. That game against Ole Miss, I know Ole Miss's defense is not as good as maybe some other SEC defenses, but they're pretty legit. That's a really good roster, and I'm excited to watch Kienholz and Louisville face off against an SEC opponent week one.
1: So there you have it. First off, it's going to be pandemonium. But anytime one of these people, and I hope it never happens, but I have never, truly, I don't think I've ever heard someone say, I don't trust Jeff Brohm. Have you?
2: I've heard some.
1: I don't think I have. It is like, always anytime, and maybe it's just because we're playing the positive sound bites. Those are the ones that.
2: Well, I mean, yeah, Chip Patterson on said how like split it was like from just like the rankings. Not that they don't trust them, but you know, he was trying to find the word that I think has been coined around here.
1: The Brohm blunder.
2: Yeah, exactly. Yeah. So I mean, I don't think it's that they don't trust them. I just think how to overcome that. So yeah, I mean, I think that's fair. The majority of people feel that way.
1: The other thing that stood out to me in that sound bite was, I think it's going to be fun to have a quarterback that can be mobile. And, I mean, how that, I believe, PFF, Pro Football Focus, put out a rankings of the best running back rooms in college football. And I think they had U of L at 8th. It'll be interesting to see how he, Kienholz, his mobility can maybe complement the running backs. I mean, a great ground attack. But when he says he's worried about his ability to throw the ball, it just immediately, I have Miller Moss PTSD. And that, so I left that soundbite 60% positive. But well, it did make me a little bit like, oh God, not again.
2: Well, and that's what your hope is. Like, regardless, we've said this over and over over the duration of the summer. It's like, if you can get Jack Plummer-esque, maybe not all the way to Tyler Shuck, but just not the bottom of Miller or Moss, I think Creighton said this the other day with Diener and Blank, it's like you could probably stack up a decent amount of, I think what people are hoping is that, you know, if Isaac Brown, the running back games, like there's probably going to be maybe additional rushing touchdowns from Kienholz. Like, I think that would think with the size and athleticism that you may not get necessarily from some of the other quarterbacks that were out there. So maybe he could catapult them in the discussion with some rushing touchdowns that maybe you haven't seen under Jeff Brohm. But I mean, Jeff Brohm's offense is pretty consistent. Like he wants some guys to stay in the pocket.
1: Yes.
2: So,
1: I mean, that's kind of synonymous with Brohm. So I don't know. It's going to be interesting to see. Is it also interesting? And this just popped into my head that, I mean, a mobile quarterback with Jeff Brohm kind of goes against the grain of Jeff Brohm. A non-3-point heavy basketball team kind of goes against the grain of Pat Kelsey. Maybe that's a bit of a stretch, but it's just interesting to me that the times they maybe are changing for both of the squads.
2: Yeah, that's a good question. I mean, I think, yeah, it's going to be different, the athleticism component for Jeff Brohm, how much he's utilized or how much he trusts, because he wants him, like I said, to stay in the pocket. But, we'll have to see the, you know, upcoming fall camps and what you're going to see. You only got a couple more. So I think Jeff Brohm is scheduled to speak on Saturday, so we'll hopefully have some of that sound here in a little bit. Apparently, Jaden Daniels just put this out on his Instagram. Let's see, Jaden Daniels, according to Pete Thamelto, obviously there are issues that need to be worked out between my team and LSU, and my hope is that this will get done privately between my team and that. So Jaden Daniels posted this on Instagram. I have been locked in on training camp and have been has been my number one focus. I have a lot of gratitude for my time at LSU, and I'm proud of what
1: Grace,
2: the team
1: gratitude.
2: Yes, let's start there. What my teammates and I accomplished there. Obviously, there have been issues that will need to be worked out between my team and LSU, and my hope is that we will get it done privately. My sole personal focus is on Commanders football, and I realize business of football is unique, and I trust that this will all be resolved. Like, if you don't care about it, then just come out and say it. But, like, my team.
1: Yeah. That means he cares.
2: But in his defense, and this is what I'll play devil's advocate, the other two numbers that are retired, they're kind of the, you know, or I say Joe Burrow isn't retired. It hasn't been worn since. That's what's
1: so
2: interesting to me.
1: Unofficially retired, maybe, as a sign of respect?
2: It's a good question. I mean, I don't know. It's bizarre. That is a crazy story to look at.
1: That would be insane if he leaves or sits out because of a jersey. That's when I might be like, okay, that's a little far. But at the same time, if it was promised to you,
2: And apparently he wants his Heisman Trophy back. So sources confirm that Daniels' camp wants LSU to return its copy of the Heisman Trophy, something that LSU has no intention of doing. Daniels contacted the LSU leadership before fall camp. Lane Kiffin has personally spoken to Daniels. That coming out from, I think, the ESPN Baton Rouge folks down there. So how does that work? Does Jeff Brohm have to go to the Kentucky offices and get the Heisman replica back?
1: I was going to say, don't we have a couple of local ESPYs floating around?
2: Hey, we want that back. You went on 790 in the rerun they have over there. let's see. A couple others that we can look at. My biggest issue with Moss. Is it trying to let me open? If you're looking for a guy who doesn't trust Brohm, just tune in to ESPN 680 from 3 to 6 on Monday through Friday.
1: That's fair. That's fair. But I'm talking about national pundits. Anytime it gets brought up. I mean, I have another soundbite here. We could play it. Brandon Walker, Barstool, did his ACC quarterback rankings. You want to take a listen?
2: Yes, please.
1: Yeah, let's take a listen to this.
3: Top 10 ACC quarterbacks. Here we go. Bring them up. Number 10. You're going to have to bring them up because I don't remember it. I did it early this morning. I don't know. This is just, I don't know. I don't know what we're going to get out of this guy at Clemson. I have no idea.
4: He's been sitting there forever.
3: It's one of those respect Clemson things where I just refuse to believe they're going to have a bottom six quarterback in the ACC. So I get Christopher Vezina. Are we saying Vezina?
4: Vezina. I don't know.
3: Number nine, I've got, of course, Steve Angeli from Syracuse.
4: Man, this is bleak.
3: 8, 9, 10. Yeah, 8, 9, 10. Once you get to 7, it gets a little bit better. 8, please. Ethan Grunkemeyer from Penn State, now Virginia Tech with James Franklin. And that's just one of those you kind of bank on. If Franklin wanted him, I bank on he'll be pretty good. Number seven, Bo Perbula at Virginia. I don't understand Bo Perbula. I thought he was pretty good at Missouri last year. I thought it was really good. And now people are kind of down on him. Missouri let him walk. I thought he was...
4: Virginia quarterback room.
2: It's not a competition.
4: They named Perbula service. It's crazy that Eli Holstein is the backup.
3: But they've also been good at quarterback recently. Like every time
4: Chandler Morris was good
3: in,
4: last year.
3: When they bring guys in, they do well. And yeah, Chandler Morris, and they won 11 games last year. Like they know what they're doing.
2: Have you seen their schedule this year, by the way? The 12-0 is very much on the table for Virginia.
3: Number six.
5: Shout out, Bill.
3: Now we're getting into the better ones. Lincoln Kingholtz over there, Ohio State transfer over there at Louisville. I think they're going to be very good.
4: Trust in Brohm.
3: This is kind of a guess here, but again, you trust in the coaching. You trust in the pedigree of the quarterback. Number five, and this is a guy I believe, Kevin Jennings, SMU. I think he's pretty good. I don't think he's great. I think when the level of competition rises, he is not quite as good. But it's the ACC. The level of competition doesn't rise that often. So number four, and this is the one I think
4: That's fair.
3: Last year as that's a true freshman at Pitt was very, very, very, very good. I think going forward he's going to be one of the better quarterbacks, not only in this conference, he could be one of the better quarterbacks in the country. And I just got to shout out Pitt right now. Look at that logo is so good.
4: Mm-hmm.
3: That's such a good logo. Number three, as we get into the real stars of the conference, C.J. Bailey at NC State. There's a little element here of he's been good. I still think we've just scratched the surface on him. I think he's still more potential than he is production. I think he's got – the sky is the limit, and he hasn't reached the sky yet. Hopefully he reaches it this year. Number two is
4: J-Ron Keave Sangapolotele.
3: At Cal, he was incredible as a freshman last year. He is a very good quarterback. But number one, pretty easy. Should be number one across the board. Darian Mensah. I also think he's in the running for best quarterback in the country at the end of this season. He's going into a place where, you know, Cam Ward a couple years ago, Carson Beck last year. It's hard to fail as Miami's quarterback behind that offensive line and with those receivers and with those running backs. Darian Mensah.

0: be the best quarterback in the ACC this year.
1: Well, there you go. I mean, like, they felt like he spent a little bit more time on another clip I saw him talking about Lincoln Kienholz. But, you know, I think that's a fair assessment of the data that you have thus far at the Jeff Brohm experience, right? Like, it's not – people freaked out last go-around. Like, right. When it was just like, oh, my goodness, Miller Moss is ranked here. And then who was it? It was Andy Staples.
2: And we did 3 days of shows lamenting the fact that he wasn't in the top 10, and sure enough, we all had to bend the knee that Andy Staples was correct.
1: As somebody pointed out, you know, it was my biggest issue with Moss was his decision making. He seemed to have the ability to always pick the worst decisions at the time. Not bad, but mostly bad. And I think you got the Jack Plummer experience, roller coaster experience. You got Tyler Shuck, which was really good.
2: Right.
1: And then you had the Miller Moss experience. And, like, this is kind of the data points that everybody thinks that Jeff Brohm will figure it out because he's a QB guru, I say in quotes, of what the national media thinks about him. Even though I heard hear the guy out there lurking, disagreeing with that. But, you know, I think that's something that people will look at. Then hopefully ZC's Iron Buckeye will get it taken care of that.
2: So, oh, I mean, we've said it. I mean, Jeff Brohm's 1-1-1, pushing Plummer, hit with Shuck, miss with Moss. And it's going to be interesting to see if – I guess the question is if Kienholz is just a push, he's as good as Plummer is. Because, I mean, let's not pretend that – I mean, even though they had Tyler Shuck, who's playing on Sundays now, I mean, it was basically rinse and repeat with year two and year three in terms of record. With Jeff Brohm, if you have a quarterback that is in between Shuck and Moss, you have a Plummer-esque one that's decent. What is Louisville's ceiling? So you see what I'm saying? I'm kind of couching it a little bit. Like if he's just decent, how good can Louisville be? Can they still make the college football playoff? I guess that's the question because you could argue that maybe this team is better than the Shuck team. Maybe this team is better than last year's team. Is this team as good as the team that went to the ACC championship game? I don't know. But I guess if you have a decent quarterback, not mediocre, decent, like a push, a Plummer-esque quarterback, can you still get to the CFP?
1: Well, and that was kind of Chip Patterson's point. I mean, he just said the poll that he took around this, he's like, it was kind of wide-ranging over this. Now, I don't think it's necessarily contingent on Brohm, but like you have a expensive roster. You were able to get Isaac Brown back, so your hope is that they are able to do it. State your damn business in the hallway. But look, I think, you know, this is something that is going to be weaponized against them, or it's going to be viewed as, hey, he figured it out. He was able to do it. He brought in the tools. You're kind of taking a chance on the defensive coordinator position of a guy who hasn't been a DC before, but by all accounts looks the part with the roster that they've put together. I think Clev Lubin is going to be one of those individuals that people are going to be caught up in, and then also, you know, some of the corners that Steve Rumich has been hyping up as well. So
2: yeah, the secondary. I that just reinforces the point to me that he was sixth in Brandon Walker's rankings. He was sixth in Andy Staples. I haven't seen him much lower than that. I haven't seen him much higher than that in lists. It just kind of reinforces the fact that Miller Moss isn't being held against Jeff Brohm. And I'm not saying that he should be held against Jeff Brohm. I'm just saying that people still think that he can get something out of these guys that are, I'm not saying they're bad, they're just unproven.
1: Yeah.
2: And we'll see. And, I'm debating on if I want to throw a shekel on a Heisman.
1: Not 5K.
2: No. I don't have that type of money. But maybe a couple shekels, couple units, Phil. I don't know.
1: Okay, I'm excited for you. All right, do you need to get over there and start the drive?
2: I do. I think I'm opening the drive today.
1: Okay, you get at it. You have a great trip and a wonderful birthday.
2: Thank you, my
1: sir.
2: Friend. I appreciate you landing the plane tomorrow for me, and I appreciate everything you've done this whole week. It's been a lot of fun hanging out with you. I bid you guys adieu. God willing, I'll be back with you guys on Monday with Andy. And, thank you for being with me for this 36th rotation, or 37th, I guess, rotation around the sun. So, appreciate you guys. Have a good weekend. Phil,
1: I was going to say happy birthday to you. And then, I guess, Sebastian Stan Bucky, he's 44, and then some YouTuber named Neon, who's apparently a big deal. We'll talk to you tomorrow.
3: 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And on ESPN. We're always talking about the Cards.
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24: This is why Mark Pope is the guy. He gets us. He treats the media like we're kings. There's cookies on the table.
2: Ah, yes. The way to win the hearts and the minds of local media. The best way to do it, Zach Cantrell. You know what it is. Food. Fill their bellies.
25: Proven. It does work.
2: It does work.
25: Cookies do work. Food works.
2: Sizzy cakes work. Some fried chicken.
25: What doesn't work? Everything works.
2: Everything works. Zach's like, if I'm covering your game, if I'm going to be there and I'm going to be representing ESPN Louisville,
25: yeah,
2: you better have a cookie for me.
25: Yeah, we'll disappoint in Memorial when I went down to the TBT. Where's my cookie?
2: Where's my cookie? Where's the cookie? Now, I will say this.
25: Because I'm a
2: table.
25: Big deal.
2: I'm a media member. I'm a media member. It's a round table here on ESPN 680, 1057, 437-9680, UPS Jobs text line. Justin Jeffries, he'll be here about 3:30, so a little earlier for the big guy today. Very happy to see him. We'll have Cam Drummond at 4 o'clock and tons of nonsense today on the show. I mean, they're texting about me during the take. What did I do? I mean, listen to this, Zach. You'll like this back-to-back. Rutherford had a great breakdown on how UNC players shoot better when they transfer. It was very interesting.
25: Okay.
2: Boy, Rick going to be humbled getting swept 2 years in a row. What did I do? What did I do? Keep my name out your mouth. Texter,
25: they're just thinking about it.
2: Hey, Round Coward, another day, another excuse. We beating that ass this year. Oh, pipe down. Pipe down. The addition of Seth Trimble, you would have thought they just added Wimby to the team. And he's a good player. I said that yesterday. I think he's a good player. So now, clue me into this. You said today, Zach, and it was my last day. What's up, Bosmer? What's going on? Corey Bosmer will be hosting the drive tomorrow, which is going to be all kinds of entertaining. You ready for that, big boy? Ready for them Louisville fans?
26: Absolutely. I know how to flip the switch between fandom and professionalism.
2: There you go.
26: No issue for me.
2: No issue. I've done 93.9 stuff before. I was very professional. I consoled the Cards fans when Will Levis went in there and threw L's down 800 times. I was there for them. I was a shoulder to cry on. Those Louisville fans, they called in. They wanted to talk to Ennis. Ennis had enough. He said, enough of this. And he packed up and he said, Strebel, can you carry the rest of the call-in show? I said, absolutely, Mark. Go do what you got to do. And then it was me and Big Car Jim 62.
25: Big Car Jim, I like that.
2: Yeah, Big Car Jim 62 called in.
25: Oh, because the number 7 spots above was probably taken.
27: Why can't it be 69?
25: That's why I was taken.
2: Texter, he did have a good breakdown, Rig. Ha ha, he stole it from Twitter. Did he pass it off as his breakdown? Because that breakdown was on Twitter last night. Did he credit the source? Did he do good media member?
25: Did he do the media member?
2: Or it's like, I crunch numbers.
25: No, I do the research. Yeah, look at me crunching film.
2: Yeah, Rutherford, he did it. And it's like, dude, I saw that last night floating around. He did a good breakdown. It's like, bro, no, you didn't. Like, right. We all saw it. It wasn't you. Texas, people, how mad will you be when we sweep you again, which includes winning at you haven't swept Kentucky since Billy Gillespie. Swept again? When's the last time you swept Kentucky? 2007, 2008? It was 2000, 2008, 2000, 2009. It's the last time they swept Kentucky.
25: Yeah.
2: And they act like it happens all the time.
25: Yeah. They did it once last year. Now it's now a pattern, allegedly.
2: Yeah, it's a pattern. One game's a pattern. Texter, Butler was a 29-30% 3-point shooter for 4 years and shot 39% in Kentucky. Why can't Louisville players do that? They might be able to. He might come in and go from 29% to 35%.
25: If there's anything that Pat Kelsey knows how to do, it's get guys to shoot well from three.
2: Yeah.
25: I mean, he has had shooters throughout his career. No one's saying that he won't take a leap. It's just, can he coach defensive first guys? And that's what Seth Trimble is. And there's nothing wrong with that.
2: Yeah, I didn't say anything was wrong with that. I didn't dispute the numbers or say they were bad numbers. If that happens,
24: I wouldn't be shocked. Hubert Davis sucks as a coach.
25: Yeah.
24: that's the reason he got fired.
25: That's the real question. Hubert Davis or Pat Kelsey, who's actually the better coach?
24: I mean, Hubert Davis has been to the Final Four.
25: He did win. Yeah, he won five times as many tournament games as Pat Kelsey in just his first year as head coach.
24: Yeah.
25: And
24: yeah.
25: he had a number one seed a couple years ago.
24: He did. Yeah, yeah. Texter, hope the Cats get Mitchell. It'll make the second round NCAA loss even sweeter. We'll talk about Mark Mitchell here in a minute because there's a lot of news there. Oh, Lord, it sounded like KSR with Minor Heights Trailer Park's first guest hosting. You meant finest. Bosmer doesn't live in a trailer park. There's nothing wrong with people that do live in trailer parks. What do you got against trailer parks? My parents lived in a trailer park for the first year of my life.
25: Yeah, what's wrong with the trailer park?
24: Yeah, then they bought it. Then they bought a house. I mean, the natural projection used to be you go from a smaller domicile to a larger domicile to another larger domicile. Yeah. There's nothing wrong with the trailer park.
25: Natural progression.
24: Thank you for the picture of AOC. I appreciate that. Yes. Boy, Brom going to spank that ass again. Stuff Whittlestein in our locker rig. So this is what Louisville fans are doing today.
25: You haven't even started on a topic.
24: I haven't said anything bad. Nothing. All I did was take a run at Rutherford for passing off, and I don't know if he did this. I'm just going by the text. I said Rutherford had a great breakdown. It's like, well, it really wasn't his breakdown. But, you know, good for him. Whatever he wants to do. So Zach, I haven't been around and I haven't been able to listen and do too much today because it was the last day before the first day tomorrow. We got our first day of school tomorrow. Excited about that. Orientation day. Were you saying that?
25: Orientation day. Okay.
24: Yes. Were you saying that Louisville fans have been texting in, calling into these shows saying that Mark Mitchell would be a bad fit at Kentucky?
25: Oh yeah. There's a couple of Louisville fans who are like, Mark Mitchell is not a fit because he can't shoot and blah, blah, blah.
24: He shoots 38% from three.
25: They're like, oh, he's not a great defender or whatever.
24: No,
25: like,
24: he is a really good defender.
25: He's a very good defender. Yeah.
24: He's a really good defender.
25: You know, that's just not a fit for what Kentucky wants to do. Like, but it can move Moreno to his natural position.
24: Chilovich can play his natural position. He is the exact thing Kentucky needs right now.
25: Yes.
24: The biggest question mark on the team is three-point shooting and just shooting all around. That's the biggest question.
25: Yeah, but still
24: not
25: exists.
24: Saying that they're going to be bad, but it's a question that needs to be answered.
25: Yes.
24: Okay. The biggest question mark for Kentucky is that power forward position, because as it stands right now, the three guys you have for power forward, I'd rather have Milan Momcilovic at the three so he can bomb away.
25: No, that's exactly right. That's why Mitchell would be so massive if you can get him at the four spot, then Momcilovic can play the three. It's just, if both of them get exactly what they want, if Louisville gets Trimble and Kentucky gets Mitchell, I think it's okay to say both teams got better.
24: Yeah,
25: I think that's
24: 100%
25: perfectly fine.
24: I agree with that.
25: We don't have to do the thing where Mark Mitchell's a bum and Seth Trimble's saving the program. Or the other way around.
24: Yeah, he's not good, and I didn't say that at all about him yesterday.
25: We don't have to be like, Seth Trimble can't shoot and he's a terrible player. We don't have to do that.
24: I mean, he does have to prove that he can shoot better than he did in North Carolina. I think it's a fair assessment to make. I don't think that's out of bounds. I don't think that's me being a hater.
25: No.
24: I think it's a good question. I mean,
25: the stats prove themselves.
24: Yeah, and the other two guys behind Momcilovic at power forward, we don't know anything about.
25: No, not a clue.
24: Usman Njai. I don't know anything about him.
25: They got nothing at the power forward position last year.
24: Yeah.
25: We don't know what Njai is going to look like. He's got all the talent in the world, allegedly, and he's a good outside shooter.
24: Okay.
25: Cool.
24: I had to see that.
25: Yeah, I want to see
24: it. I know what Mark Mitchell does.
25: Yes.
24: I know. I mean, you can look at Mark Mitchell last year averaged 18.3 points per game, shot 38.8% from three, 5.2 rebounds, 3.6 assists, shot 54% from the field. His last month of the season, I mean, I don't know about Justin McBride either because he played at James Madison. I didn't watch James Madison basketball. You know what I did watch? I watched Missouri basketball because they're in the SEC, because like, he played them twice in the season.
25: Yeah, and then Missouri came to Rupp Arena, and, you know, Mark Pope did his thing where he loses to middling SEC teams, and he did that thing where he was up, what, 9 against Missouri with 4 minutes to go and lost the game somehow. And Mark Mitchell was the reason why they lost that game, also because Mark Pope just self-destructed. But no, we watched Mark Mitchell average 18 points a game last year in the SEC at the power forward position, helped Missouri make the NCAA tournament. He shot pretty decent last year. He is a natural fit for what Kentucky wants to do.
24: Yes, just like Mitchell has to get his rebounding numbers up if we're doing that game, Streeble. I agree with you. Yes,
25: Of course he does.
24: But he's a good player. I mean, he's not a fit. I mean, this is the last month of the season for Mark Mitchell. This starts at from February 21st to March 20th, last month of the season. Against Arkansas, he had 10-8. No, he had 10 points, 8 assists, 4 rebounds, and a block and a steal. Against Tennessee, 23 points, 3 rebounds, 2 assists against Mississippi State, 17 points, 4 rebounds and assists against Oklahoma, 17 points, 2 rebounds, 3 assists against Arkansas, again, 32 points, 4 rebounds, 4 assists against Kentucky, 32 points, 7 rebounds and assists against Miami in the tournament, 19 points, 3 rebounds, 5 assists, 2 blocks of steal. I agree that his rebounding numbers need to go up.
25: And his overall defense needs to be a little bit better. He's not a great on the ball.
24: Yeah, but he's a good
25: defender. He's a good defender.
24: Not a great defender.
25: No, he's not a great defender.
24: But no, he would answer a need for Kentucky.
25: No doubt.
24: His post presence, his ability to work in the paint, he's a good, he's very, very good around the rim.
25: And it lessens the pressure on Moreno. We talked about this yesterday. Moreno would have to take a massive step up with the roster as constructed as it is right now. He needs to be twice the player that he was last year. If you get Mark Mitchell, then if you get him as twice the player, then that's just extra bonus. But Malachi Moreno wouldn't have to be Superman or first or second team All-SEC next year for Kentucky to achieve their goals if you get Mark Mitchell.
24: 100%. Of course, Mitchell is awesome and Trimble sucks. No one said Trimble sucks. No. What are you listening to? What are you doing to me right now? When did I say Seth Trimble sucks? Yesterday, today, when we talked about Seth Trimble on Tuesday, go back and find any sound where I said Seth Trimble sucks. Please do that. I would love for somebody to go back and find the recording, the podcast where I said Seth Trimble sucks. I never said he sucked, and not once. I questioned his shooting. That was it. I said yesterday, he's a really good defender. He's very athletic. If he gets in transition, he's a very good transition player. He's not a creator. That'll be up to Jackson Shellstead. No, Seth Trimble is a really, really good player. I didn't deny that. I said that yesterday.
25: Louisville's a better team with him. I don't think anybody can dispute that.
24: Yeah, and Mark Mitchell would make Kentucky a better team.
25: No doubt.
24: Rational radio doesn't fly,
25: apparently.
24: No, it's just worship. They just want you to worship. They want you to worship Brom. They want you to worship Kelsey. They want you to worship all of their players. They want you to just flat out worship. You can't ask a question about any of their players. Even though if I have plenty of questions about Kentucky and Mark Mitchell would answer a lot of those questions.
25: Sure.
24: I can ask questions about my own team and that's fine. But not even criticize, just ask questions. What about this?
25: We asked a million questions.
24: You're a hater. You're saying they suck. You said that he cannot shoot, you dope. He shoots 29%, you dope. That's not saying that he sucks. He can do other things really well. I'm sorry. If you shoot 29% from three and 66% from the free throw line, you're not a very good shooter. Now, maybe he improves with Pat Kelsey's offense. That is a big possibility that can happen. So, A, don't call me a dope, and B, don't put words in my mouth of things that I said that I never said, you idiot. You're the dope, you moron. Saying someone can't shoot doesn't mean they suck. When DeMarcus Cousins played for Kentucky, he couldn't shoot. Did he suck? Hell no.
25: Shaq never could shoot. Shaq was pretty good at basketball.
24: Yeah, he's pretty good at basketball. Couldn't shoot, but guess what? He's a damn good basketball player.
25: He did
24: Hall
25: everything
24: of Fame
25: else well.
24: Basketball player with multiple championships.
25: Right.
24: I want to block your ass because you're just stupid. You're just stupid. You're just saying stupid stuff and saying things I never said. I did say he couldn't shoot because his percentages say he can't shoot. So I can't use empirical data as a talking point. I can't do that. No, he just is great. He's a great shooter, actually. Great shooters shoot 29% from the three-point line and 66% from three. That's what great shooters do. My bad. I'm an idiot, Zach. I'm stupid. Wouldn't you? I mean, don't you? I mean, if the entire team shot 29% from three, that'd be a great shooting team, Zach, right?
25: Oh, I've heard. You know what they also do? They get bounced early in the tournament. Kentucky couldn't shoot worth a lick last year, and look what happened to them last year.
24: They got bounced early from there.
25: They had
24: no
25: terrible shooters.
24: Zero shooters.
25: None. They had nobody that could shoot. They didn't have Kobe Brea. They didn't even have Lamont Butler, who wasn't a great three-point shooter.
24: Jackson Robinson.
25: Good three-point shooter. Guess what? Kentucky made the Sweet 16 because they could shoot threes. They didn't make the Sweet 16 when they couldn't shoot. It's that simple. And how many times did we have to say it last year? Kentucky had no shooters.
24: Like said every, it all season.
25: Every post-game show me and TJ ever did.
24: Where are the shooters? They can't
25: but
24: shoot.
25: But how dare we ask questions? But
24: yeah, it's the most unbelievable thing in the world. If I say Louisville fans, like you're lumping this all together, Rick. Some Louisville fans don't want any questions about their team. Everybody's great all the time. Even if you have evidence that, you know, maybe there's a part of their game that needs to grow. But I can't say that.
25: SGA can't defend. Is he pretty good?
24: Two back-to-back MVPs.
25: I've heard that. But that's the thing. Not every basketball player has some weakness to a degree. Just because he can't shoot doesn't mean he's not good.
24: It's crazy how you manipulate texted words to fit your narrative. Classic BB and Dope. That's the other problem I have with these

0: Diener, Mark Blankenbaker says it's stupid because they're Louisville fans. It's just stupid.
1: Never thought that.
0: No. it really is the dumbest thing, Zach.
1: Oh, yeah, now we're getting... Oh, Mark Mitchell shot 66% from the free throw line.
0: Yeah, he's bad at free throws. Yeah, I can admit that.
1: Mark Mitchell should be a better shooter.
0: Yeah, I can admit that. He shoots 38% from three, which is decent. It's okay. Pretty good. It's a, for a 6'9 stretch
1: power forward. Yeah.
0: He has a better shooting percentage than Seth Trimble, you dummies!
1: By 10%, almost
0: 10%. They had the exact same free throw percentage, 68%. Yeah, he stinks at free throws. I will grant you that. I could be... realistic about my players and my team. You can't. It's a you problem. It's not a me problem. It's a you problem.
1: Why do they feel so much better about their team when the exact same results happen for both of them? When they both were out in the round of 32 and both of them underachieved? But yet over there, it's great. But Kentucky fans are ready to throw torches at Mark Pope because he got bounced in the second round.
0: It is really funny that Mark Pope, who has been more successful at Kentucky, had a one bad year.
1: And now we're talking about firing. Yeah. But if he's not good next year.
0: Pat Kelsey's had essentially the same year. The only difference is he won one tournament game. But essentially the
1: same
0: year. They
1: both won one tournament game.
0: Yeah. They essentially had this. He has year one and year two for Pat Kelsey were kind of similar. Some high point moments that made you excited, but ultimately disappointing because what did you do? You did nothing.
1: Yes. Meanwhile, Mark Pope had a great year one and year two stunk.
0: Kiss his butt. Yeah. They're kissing his butt on the text line right now. PK going to do this. BK is going to do that. PK, and all these players are great. And Rig, if you say otherwise, and you're just a hater. No, I'm not a hater. I'm just asking questions, and y'all.
1: They both won one game by 8 points. But one's run circles around the other.
0: All right, okay. So a texter tried to use my tweet. Okay, it says, this qualifies you as saying he sucks. I tweeted out 66%. From the free throw line, 29% for three, terrible shooter. Does that mean he sucks? No, it means he can't shoot the basketball. Did I say he sucks in the tweet, you dumb? Do you need reading comprehension lessons? Is that something you need? Because KPK fall KP, and ultimately that's what it is. KP was so bad that the mediocrity so far, Pat Kelsey,
1: It's a step up,
0: and they're excited about it.
1: Of course,
0: yeah. I never said Seth Trimble sucks. I never said that.
1: Just means they lowered their expectations.
0: I just said yesterday he's like for clutch shooting, he'd be better than Isaac Neely because he can hit clutch shots.
1: No question. I would rather have him shoot threes than Isaac McNeely.
0: 100%. Isaac Neely will get you some. He'll get you more volume threes in a game. But if there's any big shot that Isaac Neely
1: Seth Trimble won't piss down his leg like Isaac McNeely.
0: He'll
1: did
0: hit
1: in big
0: the shot.
1: Shots. Sure, he just did it last year against Duke.
0: It's just ridiculous. They're ridiculous. They're ridiculous people. So Mark Mitchell was in a lawsuit. Let me pull this up so I can.
1: The suit filed in Louisville.
0: In Louisville, Kentucky. Yep. I mean, that just kind of tells you all you need to know there about what's coming down the pike. And then Diener and Blank had a good conversation about this this morning that I want to get into as well. Probably in the next segment here, Zach. So it was filed on Tuesday, the 11th. It's a petition for an order prohibiting defendant from enforcing by law that is preventing plaintiffs from participating in NCAA Division I athletics for the 2026-2027 season due to them already having competed in four seasons already. Okay. And plaintiffs named in the lawsuit, of course, Mark Mitchell. And then a couple of players from Louisville's football team last season. Jabari Mack, and who is the other one, Zach, on here? D'Angelo Hutchinson and Jabari Mack are both a part of this lawsuit, too, with hopes of playing for Jeff Brohm again. I think Hutchinson, I listened to Blank this morning talk about it. I think he was a two-year starter in the secondary, and Jabari Mack was a good secondary starter for Louisville. So that would give them a lot of depth. That also makes it difficult for Kentucky, for Louisville fans, because they can't root against this lawsuit with Mark Mitchell. Because there's two Louisville football players.
1: No, because they want their own guys back, which could actually make an impact.
0: Yeah.
1: A good defensive lineman, a good guy in the secondary.
0: Yeah.
1: Of course, it would be addition for Kentucky. But if you're a Louisville fan, look, you take that trade. If you're so confident about Seth Trimble, then let Mark Mitchell go to Kentucky.
0: Sure.
1: You've got the better roster anyway. Go win the game, and your defense will be better. Win-win for everybody.
0: Everybody wins. So with this lawsuit, they can't say, I hope it doesn't go through.

0: Mark Mitchell doesn't go to Lexington because two of their own are also named in this lawsuit.
1: Correct. And they'll probably win because, well, the NCAA can't win a court case when it comes to a guy betting on his own team. So why would they win this case?
0: Yeah, absolutely, Texter. But you talked about how Jalen Lowe would be a good shooter. The year he shot 25% at Pitt, you literally just bleep on anything U of L pathetic. I bet you bleep on anything Kentucky, don't you? Is that true? So are you pathetic as well because you bleep on? Because I'm reading this text right here calling me a BBN dope, calling people clowns. Taking shots at Kentucky, explain the audience the difference between our football players and Mark Mitchell, the transfer. Oh, that's actually a good point.
1: That's fair.
0: Yeah, I mean, let's see here. Rig, the thanking went to the portal, the pedal. I think he meant the portal back in spring. Mark Mitchell didn't. We'll see. I'll let the courts figure that out. I know I'm not going to go to you, who's not a lawyer, to figure it out. But yeah, I mean, you're bleeping all over Kentucky, all over the text line. Are you pathetic too? You call me pathetic because I bleep on U of L. Are you pathetic because you bleep on UK? I just want to ask you that question. Is that fair? Or is the only people that bleep on U of L are pathetic? Everybody, U of L fans can bleep all over whoever they want, and that's fine. But if anybody says anything negative about U of L, they're pathetic. But you're not pathetic. You're great. You can do whatever you want. I can, apparently, according to your parameters. I can't do that. Have you ever heard anything about Alex Afari? I haven't heard anything about him. I know there was some thought process about it. Oh, that's great. Thank you, Jack Strebel.
1: what's he got?
0: Mike Vrabel and Diana Rossini on the Titanic.
1: Oh. Wait, aren't they supposed to be jumping on the Titanic?
0: Jumping on the Titanic. Texter, if Mark Mitchell commits to UK, he'll take UK against anybody. Just saying, thank you.
1: Oh,
0: I appreciate that.
1: I like that. That's fantastic.
0: Yeah, that's a pretty good.
1: Look at Vrabel growing that beard.
0: I know. I like that. He's got the 5 o'clock shadow beard.
1: Yeah. No, that's more like an 8 o'clock shadow.
0: Yeah. Yeah. It's a thicker beard. It's a thicker beard. Texter, Round Daddy is a grown man that enjoys pictures of AOC. He teaches our children. Jesus grabbed the wheel.
1: You don't enjoy pictures of AOC?
0: What do you say about it?
1: She's a good-looking woman.
0: All I said was it's a picture of AOC. Thank you. That's all I said.
1: AOC's good-looking. Breaking news.
0: What did I do? I don't agree with her politics. She's a socialist. Of course I don't agree with her politics.
1: No.
0: He's a socialist. Oh, my gosh. let's see here. Texter, the judge assigned to Mitchell's case is Brian Edwards, who received his master's degree from the University of Kentucky.
1: In 1996.
0: Again, there's two Louisville players named in the lawsuit too, buddy.
1: I got to think. There was a guy texting
0: there's
1: earlier.
0: There's two Louisville players. He said, two Louisville football players named in the lawsuit. This is not a Kentucky thing. No.
1: Guy said, oh, he's a Louisville fan. I'm like, he graduated from Kentucky in 1996, as in the year Mark Pope was there, along with Tony Delk and Antoine Walker. You think he all of a sudden watched maybe the greatest college basketball team of all
0: ever.
1: Time and was like, nah, I think I'm going to be a Louisville fan. I don't think so.
0: No, I don't think so. That I came in ready to do, like, serious radio today. And people were like, you're in a mood. It's like, well, the text line puts me in a mood because they just lie and make up stuff. Just make things up.
1: We couldn't even get to the Mark Mitchell, the heart of the Mark Mitchell.
0: No, we couldn't because he's. I'm turning it off. I'm turning it off, Zach. I'm turning it off. I'm minimizing the screen.
1: There you go.
0: I'm not looking at the text line for a while.
1: Good idea.
0: I'm not looking at it. You can text away all you want. I'll let Justin Jeffries read them today.
1: Oh, I like that idea.
0: I'll let him read them.
1: Yeah.
0: We'll switch seats. He can. He can sit in the.
1: Strap it on.
0: He won't sit in this chair, though. He refuses to do
1: it. Yeah, but he's never sat in the big boy chair.
0: No, he won't do it. Even on days where he's like the main host, if I'm off for some reason, and Justin's the main, he's like, I don't want to sit there. That's Streeple's seat, which I appreciate. I think it's very sweet of him to do.
1: No, it is.
0: It is very nice. I didn't come in looking to fight with Louisville fans today. I really didn't.
1: Apparently, according to reports, Alex Afari is at UK.
0: So he is there. Oh, okay. I haven't seen that. Oh, I mean, that would really, really help.
1: Oh, yeah.
0: Their linebacker core. It'd be a massive mess. Just like these two players for Louisville, if they're cleared to play.
1: Good for them.
0: That's good for Louisville. It's
1: no
0: a
1: doubt.
0: Good thing to add depth to your team.
1: Everybody wins in this instance. Who knew? Having depth is a good thing. Just ask Mark Pope. What happens when you don't have point guard depth? Your season goes to hell.
0: Well, it was funny because Nick Coffey today, who I like Nick a lot. He's a good guy. He tweeted out that let me find it. Let me go because I replied to it. Let me see here. Go to my replies. Da, da, da, da.

0: He said, genuine question, do both fan bases – all right, so the original text was both coaches have just put together the best roster they've had in their 10 years at their respective schools. They'll either get it done or they won't, but if they don't, it isn't a stretch to make the case for a change either, which I would kind reasonable. Of agree with. Yeah, I think it's reasonable. Nick Hobby said, genuine question, do both fan bases believe this? For Louisville, this group is – top to bottom, the most talented of the three for Kelsey. I would tend to agree with that, but yes. Not sure they've got an All-American caliber guy like Chucky. Can still be really good without that, though. For Kentucky, couldn't you argue that this is the third most talented for Pope, which is a ridiculous statement. And last year's team was not talented, no. Except for like Owe and Malcolm Moreno here or there.
1: If Owe wasn't on that team, that's a bubble team at best.
0: That's a NIT team.
1: Yeah.
0: Maybe last year, but do they have a better backcourt than Aberdeen? Owe, not trolling, and he's not trolling. We've learned what you look like on paper doesn't guarantee anything. Plenty of examples of being wrong about teams that were supposed to be great and teams that weren't expected to do much. And so I responded. Aberdeen was out of position all season. He wasn't a true point guard, and it showed. Sure, he scored, but the offense had no flow to it at all. So, yeah, this backcourt should be better with a true point guard. The idea that this is the third most talented team is silly. And I said, as for UofL's backcourt, the question is, major talent dip. Is it a major talent dip from Chucky Edwards and Chucky Hepburn, Terrence Edwards? PK's first. His second backcourt was Mikel and Conwell. Trimble is an athlete. Is he as good as Edwards or especially Conwell? Because Ryan Conwell was a beast. What did he average, 18 points a season last year?
1: Yeah, he's very good.
0: And he could hit threes. He was really, really good.
1: Yeah, there's a reason the Miami Heat signed him into the roster.
0: Shellstad is not nearly as good as Mikel or Chucky. Smaller, less physical, not as good distributing the basketball. I think all those takes are fair. I think all those takes are fair. I don't think there's anything wrong with any of those takes.
1: I guess an LSL caller ripped them a new one for letting me on the show.
0: Oh, do you have some sound?
1: No, somebody texted. I haven't heard it. I have to go back. I didn't know
0: that.
1: Hey,
0: ZC, did you hear LSL caller rip them a new bleep over letting you on on their show?
1: Wow.
0: That's fantastic.
1: No, I was over there. I gave perfectly fine analysis.
0: That's hilarious.
1: I haven't heard that. You're just now telling me for the first time.
0: All right, if you send me a text like this, I will read it. It's a picture of a steak. Ooh, and a nice... Oh, look at those beers in the background. Ooh,
1: oh,
0: that looks good.
1: Oh, look at that.
0: Yeah, and it says here. Here you go, Rig. This is an example for when you and Mark come to the SMU tailgate. This is a sample of regular menu item for the tailgate for football season. Dry aged, dry brine bone-in ribeyes to be grilled with some Argentine red shrimp tonight. Mm. Oh, my gosh. I'll get with you on the email once the season. Please do. Please, because that's week three.
1: Yeah.
0: That, man, thank you so much.
1: Oh,
0: I appreciate
1: that. Looks so good.
0: That does look really good. I won't wear any Kentucky stuff or anything. Now, I'll be neutral.
1: Yeah.
0: I won't wear any blue because I know SMU is blue. I'll wear
1: gray,
0: black, something like that.
1: Yeah.
0: I won't be an AH. I'm not an AH.
1: I don't know about
0: contrary
1: black.
0: Contrary to
1: it still might be 90 degrees in.
0: That's okay. I sweat anyway, Zach.
1: That's true.
0: I just sweat. I sweat when I walk. I hope the players win the lawsuit so UofL gets two players back. Absolutely, and you should. You should root for that lawsuit. I'm rooting for the lawsuit so we can get Mark Mitchell, and you should be ready for the lawsuit so you can get two UofL football players add depth to your – good depth.
1: Wait,
0: quality
1: people,
0: depth.
1: People
0: starting
1: root for
0: depth.
1: Their own interests. Who
0: yeah,
1: knows?
0: Exactly. Yeah, man, there's nothing wrong with that. All right, let's take a break. Mark and Drew had a really good conversation this morning on the Diener Show about kind of like the way we look at this now and the way we used to look at it in terms of these new players showing up so late in the season. We'll discuss that. Could there be a Louisville player on the move basketball-wise? There are some rumors swirling about in regards to that. That and more here on the Roundtable at ESPN 680-1057.
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4: 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The 17-game losing streak to the Huskies, no more, as Jeff Wall's first win against UConn in 15 tries.
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0: to me, in my world, inheriting what I inherited, which is really year one for me, because this is the first time I get to bring my players in and start the process of rebuilding a program.
1: 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Now here's Round Daddy, James Strebel.
2: Thank you for that, Kenny Payne. I forgot. You had to get your guys in there.
3: He didn't rock anybody like a hurricane.
2: He did not. I like how, Zach, yesterday you were going to play this song and you decided to play it today because he gave me a little sneak peek.
3: That's right.
2: This is good producing by you.
3: I think he did actually beat Miami, so he might have rocked the Hurricanes once.
2: You know what?
3: I think that was one of his 12 wins.
2: I think he did beat Miami.
3: That's when Jim Larranaga decided, I think I need to step down here.
2: In the middle of the season. I'm dying. Hi, Justin. How are you?
4: Now I'm good.
2: Now you're good.
4: I'm good.
2: Yeah, wearing your Tulane Green Wave shirt today.
4: I am.
2: Now, you bought that, I'm assuming, Justin, when John Summerall was at Tulane.
4: I got it as a present when said John Summerall was
2: someone
4: ahead.
2: Gifted you that?
4: This was a Christmas gift
2: from
4: the wives in our group.
2: I thought you had more than one.
4: No.

0: The collective.
1: I didn't know you were Mormon too.
0: No, I'm not Mark Pope. No Popeisms over here.
2: You're only going on your mission.
1: He went on his mission
0: later
1: already.
0: Tonight.
1: Whoa, okay.
2: TMI.
1: Buckle up. Are you going to wear that shirt?
0: You asked the question.
2: Strap it on.
1: Are you going to wear that shirt?
0: I might. Now, there's a bar right outside our neighborhood called Tulane.
1: Okay.
0: And that's why we got the shirt.
1: It's
0: a bar that we frequent, us dads. Well, all
1: I like
0: of us.
1: That. But so all the dads got that shirt.
0: Yes.
1: I bet yours was the biggest size, though.
0: Yeah, probably.
1: Probably say so. Yeah.
0: I mean, it's a 3X.
1: It's not a fat 3X.
0: No. Well,
1: it's a muscle-bound 3X.
0: It depends. Today it's muscular.
1: Muscle. Yeah.
0: Monday it could be a fat man.
1: It could be a fat, you know.
0: You never know. I might drink 64,000 gallons of beer this weekend.
1: And have some smoked meats.
0: Who doesn't love a good smoked meat?
1: Yeah, some potatoes.
0: Some taters.
1: Yeah, you could balloon.
0: Plump up.
1: Plump. What else plumps up?
0: It's a good question.
1: Zach, what plumps up?
2: A lot of things.
1: Ballpark hot dogs.
2: Ballpark
0: Frank.
1: That's what I first when you cook them.
2: I heard that.
1: Today after the
2: if you show. Do them right.
0: You don't go ahead.
1: I really read this.
0: Yeah, do your thing.
1: All right, today after the show at 6 p.m. we'll have Soccer City, the boys in purple, I hate saying it like this, drew last night. It was a 0-0 draw. Is that what it is? Is that what they say in soccer? It's a draw?
0: Are you asking me? Please tell
1: Zach,
0: me.
1: Zach, is
2: I
1: it
2: think
1: a draw?
2: It's a draw.
1: It's a draw. So there's a draw last night. They'll talk about that.
0: It's a tie.
1: Racing Lou. We'll talk about that more tomorrow with Jonathan Leonard. They've won 3 or 4, and they're back in the playoff picture. So big things happening for late racing. Then at 6:45 p.m., we'll have 7 p.m., Colts at Patriots. Little preseason football, 93.9 DeVille. 6 p.m., had the Cardinal inside. Okay, sorry for derailing you there, Double J.
0: No, you didn't derail me, but
1: I apologize.
0: Campus is a buzz today.
1: I know, they're all moving in.
0: I got off of 65,
1: yeah,
0: and was making my way downtown.
1: play the piano.
0: And I was like, why is there so much traffic? I mean, I could have been here 15 minutes ago.
1: Yeah, I know.
0: And I made that turn right next to, I went around the roundabout.
1: The roundabout?
0: And was right next to Manuel, and I was like, oh, no.
1: They're moving in.
0: All the idiots are moving in.
1: They're all moving in. Last year, I had it.
0: Yeah, that's me.
1: There it is.
0: Yeah.
1: Let that play, Zach.
0: I do like that.
1: This is a good song.
0: Do you know all of it?
2: This song is a bop.
0: Do it.
1: I don't know. I don't. I really don't. Downtown. And then it loses me after that. I just like the piano.
0: Beep, beep, beep, beep, beep, beep, beep, beep.
1: She's riding around the back of that truck or whatever in the video.
0: Have you ever heard the parody of that?
1: No. Who sings it?
0: Black cat, cat, cat, cat, cat.
1: No. I haven't heard. Who sings it?
0: It's nobody that you know.
1: Weird Al?
0: It's no. No.
2: That sounds like a Weird Al song.
0: It's no. It's not.
1: Who is it?
0: It's about drive-bys.
1: Oh.
2: No.
1: Is that drill rap?
0: Ish, but it's like a parody of that. It's not necessarily a song.
1: Oh, so it's...
0: You know, let's make that, when we come back, but right before Cam Drummond, play that song.
1: Yeah.
0: And make sure you edit it, because there's a lot
2: What's
0: of...
2: What's it called?
0: I don't know. I'll find it. You got to do the voice search. Plek, heck, heck, heck, heck, heck, heck.
1: Just put that in your phone.
2: That sounds,
1: do that in the series.
2: That sounds like the one Billy Joel song. Was like heart attack, attack, attack, attack.
1: Heart attack, attack, attack, attack, attack, attack.
0: It's not Billy Joel, I can promise.
1: It's not Billy Joel. No. I just like is it drill rap? In the whitest voice imaginable.
0: Yeah, I mean, that's your baked fish voice.
1: It was a baked fish voice.
0: It was, and it's okay.
1: That's all right.
0: As long as you embrace your baked fishiness.
1: Well, I don't really do that, but I do look like I do. But that doesn't mean I do that.
0: 3:43. I've been here for 11 minutes.
1: So I was going to ask this to, and you as a former player, I want to know what you think about this. Because Mark Blankenbaker and Drew Diener today on the Diener Show this morning were talking about, obviously, Seth Trimble and perhaps Mark Mitchell. And then there's a lawsuit out there. I don't know how much you follow this.
0: There's always a lawsuit.
1: There's a lawsuit here in Louisville, Kentucky against the NCAA. Mark Mitchell's named on it, along with two former UofL football players. One was a 2-year starter. One, I think, started 1 year maybe. But they both were good players for the UofL.
0: And this is for their fifth year of eligibility,
1: for their
0: correct?
1: Fifth year of eligibility, okay? So there's a cat, two football cards, and a bunch of names I've never heard of before.
0: Gotcha. Okay.
1: And they were like, okay, Drew put it a really good way. If this is a tool in your toolbox and everybody else is using it, then you should use that tool too.
0: Agreed.
1: I would agree that with that. Absolutely. And then they started talking about and about how much they hate this and hate talking about it, which I agree with them. I hate this too.
0: Yeah.
1: Then they started discussing how awkward it could be for.
2: Oh my God, I found it.
1: Yo, you did? All right.
2: I did find it.
1: All right, let me this thought out because we'll play it before we go to break because I want to hear this. I want to hear this before we go
0: to
1: break.
0: It needs to be edited.
1: And make sure it's the clean version.
0: There is no one.
1: The players that are on the team, right, that have been working, you know, for football, they worked in spring camp, mm-hmm. they did summer workouts. Now they're in default, the week two of fall camp. For the basketball team, they did their summer workouts. You know, they've been working hard, doing all the statistical things and doing all that stuff. And now it's August, and the coach is like, oh, we're going to add another player. As fans, we're like, yeah, let's go. Let's add better players. Let's add more depth. We're all for that. Mm-hmm. But the players on the team that have been there for the entire time and that had committed, you know, some of these, like, especially if you're like a freshman, you committed like a year ago. And now you're being told, well, you might be moving further down the depth chart because we're going to get a player that's better than you. So let's take you for example. When did you? What year was your first start at Kentucky?
0: First start?
1: Like when you? Not like you were a consistent starter.
0: My sophomore year.
1: So sophomore year. Yeah. Right. So freshman year.
0: I got some playing time.
1: But sophomore year, like okay, you're starting offensive line for us.
0: Yes, I started every.
1: So you are preparing that season.
0: To go into my sophomore year to start.
1: To start.
0: Okay.
1: And you're working out, and mm-hmm. you're in the middle of fall camp.
0: Yeah.
1: And Rich Brooks says, hey, come into my office. We need to talk.
0: Okay.
1: And you're like, all right. So, okay, Coach Brooks. You go in there, and you're like, how you feeling, big guy? I'm working hard, Coach. You know, I know this is going to be a challenge, but I'm ready to embrace the challenge. I'm going to put in the work to do it, and da-da-da-da-da. You do all the things to make Rich Brooks happy.
0: Mm-hmm.
1: And he says, well, about that.
0: Uh-oh.
1: There's a player that played for Alabama last year. He was a starting right tackle.
0: Okay.
1: And he just became available. And we have a chance to take him. And if he's able to do it, then we're going to take him. And he's going to take your spot.
0: Okay.
1: And now, obviously, you'd say to Rich Brooks, sure, coach, I just want to help the team. I'm a team player. I'll do whatever you need me to do. Yada, yada, yada. You pay lip service. But then when you walk out of that office and the door closes, what's going through your mind?
0: I mean, initially you got to be like, damn.
1: Inside.
0: Yeah, inside because you're like, man, I beat out whoever I had to. Because
1: right.
0: That was one of Rich Brooks' big things is even though, you know, I was a 3-year starter. But me and Brad Durham, we battled. I mean, every camp, because he would have been a freshman when I was a sophomore. He didn't really battle then, but my junior year.
1: When he's
0: year,
1: a sophomore and you were a junior.
0: Yes, we battled. I had a bunch of injury problems, so, you know, I had problems staying on the field, kind of like Isaac Brown, but didn't get paid millions of dollars and was not nearly as worthy as he is. But it was just one of those things. So, I mean, I kind of had that moving forward, but, you know, you beat out whoever, you know, on the depth chart.
1: You thought you did the work.
0: Bingo. And I'm name starter, whatever. Or let me rephrase that. They don't name starters until later, but I'm getting the majority of the first team reps. Yeah, I'm in there.
1: Writing's on the wall.
0: I'm in there with Dre. I'm in there with Keenan and Tammy, Ralph, right. Like all these guys. I'm in the huddle with them taking the first team reps. And a guy like that comes in. I mean, you as a competitor, I would say, okay, you know what? Bring it on. I'll beat him out too. You know, that's fine.
1: Yeah.
0: I'm not going to give it to him. He's going to have to take it.
1: Right.
0: For certain players, that's how I think I would have went sure. about it. Especially as a puppy, as a young one, because
1: yeah.
0: I hadn't really earned anything. I mean, yeah, I was well, a freshman all SEC.
1: What if you're a junior?
0: As I got older, this is just me.
1: And this naturally happens correct, to athletes.
0: Right. But as I got older, I don't want to say got lazier, but I figured out the bare minimum I needed to do to
1: keep
0: make
1: your starting spot.
0: Bingo. I mean, I was reading. I'm a top 20, top 15 tackle going into my senior year. You know, I'm bumping heads with Joker Phillips, my junior and senior year. You know, and it was more Joker than anybody. Me and
1: right,
0: him,
1: I know y'all did not jive.
0: Me and him bumped heads.
1: Even though you committed
0: a lot.
1: To him.
0: I did. Me and him.
1: You called him and said, I'm coming.
0: Yes. Me and him bumped heads. Oh, that was a good one. And
1: yeah,
0: I walked over top of that.
1: Yeah. That's okay.
0: But yeah, I mean, it became like, yeah, this is my

0: So yes, but I think, I mean, if you bring in a guy, you kind of understand, when you're in that quote unquote fraternity, you know who all the good players are.
1: Right.
0: You understand, okay, that cat, I'll give you for instance, the guy who, I think he played at Indiana last year, went to a mini camp with, the Cleveland Browns and now is on the Indiana Hoosiers offensive line. That's a guy you're looking, I'm a junior coming in as a senior. This guy's already moved on. The guy that I thought he's moved on, now he's coming back. He's already been in the league.
1: Right.
0: He's taking snaps in the league. I mean, it's really hard.
1: What if you're like, I want to get to the league too, and now you're taking away film?
0: I mean, that's true, but that's just part of it.
1: You're taking away.
0: That could happen. Here's the thing. That could happen regardless of if it's a five-year man or a badass freshman.
1: And I'm just playing devil's advocate because I'm a proponent of best got to play. Best players got to play.
0: That's the way it should be.
1: Right.
0: But
1: there's egos.
0: Oh, 100%.
1: And there's people that are like, I put in all the work. I've been here. I've been committed to working out. And this guy hasn't been on the team. And he's going to show up with a month to go in the season. And you're going to start him over me now?
0: Yeah.
1: He hadn't been here working.
0: Now,
1: he hadn't been here bleeding and throwing up at 2-3 a days and, you know, conditioning drills. They don't do that anymore. But back in your day, they did.
0: Oh, yeah. We did 2 days.
1: All the conditioning we're doing, running my ass into the ground, and now he's going to show up, just take my spot.
0: Yeah.
1: Part of you is like, okay, I'm going to go out there and compete, and I'm going to show him.
0: Yeah, I can't allow him.
1: But at the same time, you're like,
0: but he mine.
1: Yeah.
0: Now, here's another. So that's how I'll be like, man, especially as a young Justin, I'm like, I got to go out here and fight my ass off to make sure that doesn't happen.
1: Right.
0: But the nuance to it now that I didn't have when I was playing is now question number two is, am I going to get that paper?
1: Right.
0: I signed a contract, right? So I play one snap or 653 snaps or 2,000 snaps.
1: I still get the same amount of money?
0: Am I still getting my NIL check?
1: Right.
0: If I'm getting that NIL check,
1: whatever,
0: I'm going to do my work and we're going to fight and we're going to compete because that's just who I am. But I want to still make sure that I'm getting my money.
1: Yeah.
0: I mean, we didn't have that back then. You were just fighting for...
1: You got your stipend.
0: For a class. I mean, I was out there bleeding for socioeconomic 2-0.
1: Econ.
0: Oh, my gosh. For that. For free.
1: Right.
0: Sweet. That's awesome.
1: You got a stipend.
0: Okay, yeah.
1: You know
0: you know what I ate? I ate ramen noodles.
1: What was the stipend? $1,000?
0: I mean, we got a rent check. So everybody got a rent check, and it depended on if you lived on campus or off campus. So let me rephrase that. You didn't get a rent check, I don't think. You got a little bit of a stipend if you lived on campus. You got meals on campus, and if you're off campus, you got a rent check.
1: Okay.
0: So the cheaper place that you lived, the more you got to have, because the rent check was just cut and dry. This is how much you were going to get.
1: It was a fixed amount.
0: There was no variability to it. Everybody got the same rent check. So if you got a cheaper spot to stay at, you had more money
1: in your pocket.
0: Correct. And then on top of that, you had keys money. The smart guys had keys money. And then being that I came from a single mother home, I had Pell Grant.
1: Yes.
0: And so like Pell Grant is really when you thought you had money. And I'm talking about like this was like, I mean, it was may have been $1,500, $1,600, $1,700
1: for the entire
0: semester.
1: Year. So you got that a semester.
0: First semester. I don't think it was $2,000. But you got that, and you're like, oh,
1: I'm
0: my
1: balling.
0: Gosh.
1: I'm balling.
0: Let's go to the mall.
1: That's let's go to Malone's.
0: When we used to, yeah.
1: Right.
0: I mean,
1: let's go to Malone's.
0: That's when you used to walk around the mall.
1: Right.
0: Fayette Mall.
1: Kids are doing that again more.
0: Are they really?
1: Oh, yeah.
2: Are malls back?
1: The malls are coming back.
2: That warms
0: really?
2: My heart.
1: High schoolers like to go to the mall again.
2: Let's go.
1: They talk in class like, we're going to go to the mall.
0: Let's go. See, Kellen, like that.
1: Kellen went on a date, went to the mall.
2: That's where I met up with all my friends back.
0: Did you go to the mall with him?
1: Well, I had to.
0: I know you.
1: Because that was the ride. You heard about that. They were at Topgolf first, and then they went and walked around Oxmoor Mall.
0: That's cool.
1: So, yeah, the mall's kind of
0: back.
1: Did
0: you watch him like a hog?
1: No, but I didn't.
0: You just slugged beers at the bar?
1: I had 2 beers. I had 2 beers in a matter of like 4 hours. I promise.
0: I don't like that.
1: Well,
0: I'm drinking it. Over under's 8.5.
2: If your kid's on
0: on the date for how many hours?
1: It's like 4 hours.
0: Something
1: like that, yeah.
0: I'm drinking 4 hours.
1: 3-4 hours, something like that, yeah.
0: Just keep them coming.
2: Eight beers, that's rookie numbers.
1: See, I got yelled at for having 2 beers. You're like, I'll drink 8. The texter, if my daughter was on a date with your son and I heard you had a beer, I would pick her up and you'd never see her again. I was like, I had 2 beers in 4 hours.
0: If,
1: and you're like, I'll have 8.
0: If I would be upset. Here's my thing. I would be upset that you didn't invite me to come drink beer with you while our kids were on a date.
1: if our kids dated,
0: yeah,
1: that, it would.
0: What?
1: We'd be drinking lots of beers.
0: Oh my gosh! Could you imagine?
1: We'd have more fun than they did.
0: No,
1: we asked them, "Hey, you want to go on a date?"
0: Yeah,
1: yeah.
0: Me and Strebel are going. The Strebels are going out. Yes, yeah. we are too.
1: Yeah. Olivia and Kellen are going on a date. We're going.
0: We'll drop them off at Cluckers.
1: Yeah.
0: That's where the date is. I want to go see the infamous Barstool at Cluckers. That oh, that's your it. Name on.
1: Yes. Yeah, my Barstool. Yeah. All right, before we take a break, get Cam Drummond. All right, Zach, play the parody of Vanessa Carlton, please, that Justin Jeffries referenced.
0: There's no way that this isn't edited.
1: It'll be fine.
0: Okay.
1: I trust Zach.
2: I checked, actually.
3: Making my way through the hood, sipping this.

0: That was great. That was hilarious. Yeah, who is that? Who does that, Zach?
1: Skinbone.
2: When I tell you I had 0.5% that was edited, like it was, I was like, yeah, we're going to have to.
0: He's a pro.
2: That's a great job by you,
0: Zach. He's a professional.
2: Wow.
0: That's why he's over there.
2: Can you say those words, the words that they said on radio? Because you can't say them on TV.
1: He said, yeah, sipping this, yeah.
2: I know, but like, can you say like the K word?
0: Yeah.
2: Okay.
1: Yeah, well.
0: It was, I mean, it's a parody song, and we're laughing. It's not like we're serious. Like, we're just laughing.
2: But I'm surprised he found that.
0: Yeah,
2: I told you.
1: I just typed in 1,000 miles parody clean version.
2: Oh, that's a great job. That's a great job.
0: Texter, LMAO, WTF is this song? Texter, is that double J singing?
1: No, he's doing background vocals.
0: That was good. Oh, that was funny. That's funny. All right, let's take a break. On the other end, we have Cam Drummond from the Lexington Herald Leader. We'll ask him about all this and more. It's the Roundtable, ESPN 680 1057.
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0: I'll just bring all of you with me. Like, all of you have different skills that you could do. You could help with the livestock, with the cattle and the chickens. Justin can help me, you know, plow the fields and plant, you know, potatoes and corn and whatever else. I don't know how to do a farm. He's got tractors. He's got all these things. Like he's a farmer. He can help me do that. James, you'll be there to cut the mixtape.
26: I'll be with Justin.
27: Oh, gosh. Susie said, I tried to hide it. And I looked James right in the eye. He said, I got it.

0: Oh. Kill it, Max.
1: And it could be the babysitter.
2: Streeple setting us back 250 years.
1: No, he's a farmer. I don't know how to farm. I can't farm. I can't plow a field. I don't know what to do. I don't know where to plant crops.
2: Let Max man.
1: Oh, we're back. It's the roundtable here at ESPN 680 1057. James Streeple, Justin Jeffries. It may be Justin's all-time favorite sound. If not, it has to be in the top five.
3: It never gets old.
1: It doesn't.
3: It never gets old. And every time I hear it, I hear something like new.
1: Yeah.
3: And once you started talking about me being out in the fields plowing, you can ever so slightly hear James Black in the back giggling. Cause you know.
1: Oh, really? I haven't heard that.
3: Yes. You can. I think it's James.
1: Probably is.
3: You can hear him giggling cause he's got something just, he's got
1: the joke
3: up
1: in the chamber.
3: He's ready to go.
1: And you hear me pause. I pause because like I just effed up.
3: It was great.
1: Like, I just, like, I
3: should. No, you didn't. Like, that's your Mona Lisa.
1: There was nothing. I was just trying to be nice and funny, and it flamed out. And I still get, I'm still stuttering. Tomorrow, ESPN 680 1057, we'll have Kentucky Racing Spotlight with Larry Rabot at 6 p.m. 7 p.m., we'll join in progress Reds versus Marlins. 6 p.m. over on 93.9 The Ville, we'll have the Cardinal Insider. 7 p.m., Broncos versus Falcons. The Raiders, we'll have Cam Drummond on here in a few minutes. He had a phone call. He had to finish up, and he's going to hit us back. The Fernando Mendoza makes his preseason debut tonight, Justin. NFL debut. Are you have your popcorn ready for that?
3: I'm going to the pool after this.
1: Oh, you're going to the pool at Woodhaven?
3: No. We're the neighborhood
1: pool. Yeah, see, I forgot you're balling now. You got the neighborhood pool. You got the country club pool.
3: I know. My country club friends envy or mad at me because I don't make as many.
1: I was just saying, are they mad because now that you have a pool that's in closer proximity?
3: Much closer proximity.
1: And they're like, you don't come see us anymore.
3: So, yeah.
1: Like, how much
3: between that and volleyball.
1: How much has your Woodhaven appearances been cut?
3: I think it's more volleyball related than it is
1: pool?
3: Neighborhood pool. Mm. Yeah, because we always, I mean, there's always something going on between.
1: I know.
3: You know, between high school and then they get like a couple weeks off, month off, and then we're back in club. And then after club, there's 2 or 3 weeks off.
1: Oh, yeah.
3: And then they're high school. And here in Louisville, especially, high school volleyball is creme de la creme.
1: Oh, it's, yeah.
3: Most of places, especially like the big, like Atlanta, you go other places like this, the high school isn't as big of a
1: deal. It's club.
3: It's club. So like these club teams, they'll practice all year round. High school is just whatever. There's players that are really, really good that don't even play for their high school. They just play club volleyball.
1: Yeah. And we're here. It's the club feeds into the high school.
3: Bingo. I mean, it's the big three: Assumption, Sacred Heart, Mercy.
1: Yeah.
3: And then you can throw Cal in there a little bit, but I only say that because my buddies daughters play there.
1: So you're just being nice to your buddy. Nice, yeah, no, you don't have to. No. All right. Cam Drummond is joining us from Lexington, Kentucky. Cam Drummond, hello. How are you?
4: Doing good. Did I just do it on, was that high school football talk or what kind of high school sports talk did I just drop in on?
1: Volleyball.
4: Volleyball.
1: He's a high school volleyball dad. His daughter is a sophomore at Mercy High School. She made varsity as a sophomore this year, so he's a proud papa.
4: Congratulations, my guy. That's big stuff, especially for a school like Mercy. Those Louisville schools tend to run the volleyball tournament as well, based on what I can tell.
3: No, you're right. Yeah, we were. She was pretty excited. Got some PT. See, I think we're going to get some run this year. So,
1: there we go.
3: Yeah, she's excited, and that just means that I have more things that I have to go to now.
1: Yeah, more responsibilities. In the end, what does all this mean for parents? More responsibilities. Cam Drummond joining us from Lexington Herald Leader, KentuckyKentucky.com/sports. Cam, the topic du jour, of course, I mean, this is a never-ending cycle now with players returning to college sports. The latest one, Mark Mitchell, the former Mizzou standout power forward, averaged 18 points last season for them, shot 38% from the three, 54% from the field. We saw him up close and personal, Cam. I mean, he did Kentucky dirty. Even in the loss, he had 32 points. But, of course, you have to wait and see what the court says. There was a court date set for today. Supposed to be a hearing. That hearing got postponed until tomorrow. Let's start small here before we look big picture. Mark Mitchell on Kentucky's team this season means what in your eyes for Mark Pope's team?
4: Well, I think it certainly elevates, I mean, frankly, the talent level overall, but also it eliminates any potential weakness in their starting five, right? Because I think everybody feels pretty good about the backcourt duo of Zoom Diallo and Alex Wilkins, obviously TBD to make sure that they can operate well with each other and play off each other in the way that everyone hopes and expects. There might be some kinks to work out in that system during the early going. But long term, over the course of a whole season, I think you're bullish on that duo. You got Milan Mamsalovic already. You have Malachi Moreno, guys who you don't have to worry about, especially in the case of Mamsalovic, given what he did over the last three seasons at Iowa State. But then there's that four spot that's kind of always been not maybe like a true dip in talent level, but just a question mark, right? Because you have Justin McBride, who's done it in college before, a veteran of the college game, but somebody whose best season has come at the mid-major level at James Madison, which is obviously a far cry from the stage of Kentucky, the SEC, what have you. And then you have Usman Njai, who still remains kind of a wild card of sorts, and even in some of the reports that I'm sure everybody's read or watched the highlights of that open practice that Kentucky opened up last week, there were moments where Njai still didn't maybe quite know where to be on the court. You know, obviously, I'm sure a lot of people have also watched his highlights from overseas, where he has a penchant for some very audacious shot attempts, shall we say, on the offensive end. So he's going to continue to be a work in progress. And so if you are potentially bringing in a guy who is an all-SEC caliber player, 4 years of extensive college experience at both Duke and Missouri, so a guy who's not only used to the spotlight and the attention that comes with playing for a true blue blood college program, but also somebody who, again, an all-SEC performer at Missouri. We saw what he was able to do against Kentucky in the SEC tournament last year. I mean, that's an absolutely penciled-in starter right there. That takes a lot of pressure off McBride or Njai, whichever one of those would have gotten the starting job otherwise. It obviously significantly raises the ceiling of your bench unit, of your reserves, and it really makes Kentucky just that much more of a formidable team. You're talking about a squad that's kind of consensus top 20, you know, maybe borderline top 15 right now. I think you're looking at them much more in the fringe top 10 range if they're able to get Mark Mitchell. Obviously, you referenced the court hearing that was initially scheduled for today, will now be tomorrow morning there in Louisville in Jefferson County. Mark Mitchell, obviously not the only athlete that's part of that litigation, a couple Louisville football players, some Kentucky-based basketball players as well are part of that lawsuit. So we'll see what comes tomorrow. But at least in the macro sense, Mark Mitchell would hypothetically raise the talent level of Kentucky, solve just about any concerns you have about putting a starting power forward out on the court, and also make that UK bench unit that much more formidable if Njai and McBride would slide down to be with the reserves.
1: Yeah, I mean, it would make me more comfortable. My cousin was at that open practice that you were referencing there last week, and here's what he sent me. And let's see if you concur with his synopsis. But let me type this in my phone. All right, here we go. Here's what he said. He said we're a player short of a good run. He said the Euro transfer isn't close to being ready, and you referenced that, like, I mean, having trouble knowing where he was on the court. He said Hawthorne nowhere near ready either. He really liked the guards, the shooting. He said Milan was smooth from everywhere. Do you think there would be a good breakdown of what you saw in that open practice?
4: Certainly, yeah, and I think the other thing to remember with Mark Mitchell as well is, look, it's not like you're all of a sudden bringing Hakeem Olajuwon from his prime
1: right
4: back into college, right? I mean, he's still a guy who's maybe a little bit light on the rebounding side of things.
1: Agreed.
4: In particular, on the offensive rebounding side of things, and we know with Pope's offense, the way that Kentucky prefers to play, you know, hopefully this year would be more of a reflection of his first team compared to his second team in terms of getting shots up, playing with pace, getting that three-point numbers up. So you'd maybe like a guy who's a bit more of a force on the offensive end when it comes to rebounding, generating second shot opportunities. But that being said, his numbers speak for itself at Missouri. I mean, you listed them off before you even posed the question. And in comparison to what Njai, again, is a bit of a wild card, you never quite know how international prospects will adapt to their first year in college. Same with McBride, even if he has the experience, again, leveling up to doing it against more formidable marquee opponents, you know, guys that are in the SEC versus the Sun Belt. I think you feel just mounds more confident
1: 100%
4: with Mark Mitchell at that position than those other two guys, which is not to say that those other two guys aren't capable in certain situations. And who knows whether Mark Mitchell arrives at Kentucky or not. I'm sure there'll be plenty of moments this coming season that Usman and Justin McBride will contribute to winning for the Cats. But that being said, I mean, just looking at things on paper, trusting the fact that you maybe have a fifth-year guy coming in who is so experienced at the college level that being a late head start, you know, arriving on campus at the very tail end of August wouldn't be as big of a barrier or a hurdle as it would be for a freshman or a reclass guy or what have you. I think there's a lot of, you know, excitement and reasonable buzz about Mark Mitchell potentially coming to Kentucky and also what he might be able to provide to Mark Pope's third team.
1: And not only that, is Cam Jordan with us from Lexington Herald, leaderkentucky.com/sports. Go and read him, Mark Story, John Hale, Ben Roberts. I'm looking at their website right now. We'll talk about the addition to the schedule here in a moment as well, as the Cats have now finalized their entire schedule, non-conference and conference is all set, ready to go. They've got all kinds of stuff. There's a Big Blue Madness on the schedule earlier than usual. There's all kinds of good things to read. Football, evaluating the quarterbacks UK will face in 2026. Good news, bad news there. So go check out that website. Everything you want is right there. Something else I thought of too, Cam, with the unknowns of McBride and Njai, you know, that would kind of force Milan Momcilovic to probably be that starting power forward for Kentucky in the first game of the season. And then, you know, there's questions about Cam Williams. I know they say he's going to be healthy, he'll be fine. The thing is like, this is the second time he's had to have surgery on his foot. It doesn't give me the warm and fuzzies with Pope's track record for injuries. So adding Mark Mitchell, you can put Momcilovic at that three position and just let him fire away and snipe at will. And then on top of that, it gives also some help to Malachi Moreno, who's, you know, that lightens his load. You need another big body down there. You need another physical presence, another guy that can work in the paint the way Malachi Moreno has. I think it would just be a net positive for Kentucky. Again, questions about rebounding, questions about free throw shooting, but he shoots 38% from three, which is good for a stretch four. So, yeah, the positives outweigh the negatives by far. Now, as far as getting him eligible with his hearing, how is Mark Mitchell a different case than, say, like a Seth Trimble? And if so, how are they different?
4: So I guess the main factor to consider with this Mark Mitchell case is the fact that not only is he asking for the fifth year, the ability to come back and play that fifth season of college basketball as one of those class of 2022 high school players who were not grandfathered into this 5-for-5 eligibility rule. He also didn't, I believe to anyone's knowledge, enter the transfer portal
1: right
4: during that initial period back in late March, April, that 30-day window, 15-day window, whatever it was this year, when it was designated for players to do that. In Seth Trimble's case, it's come out that he, I guess, more or less quiet entered the portal during that period, and nobody really reported on it or acted on it or knew of it. Mitchell did not enter the portal during that period, so that adds kind of an extra step to what he's asking for from the judge. That's kind of a key difference between this and the Colorado case as well. That's gotten all the attention with Judge Charlotte Sweeney and, mm-hmm. and her ruling, you know, initially going for a blanket 2022 eligibility. The NCAA obviously has been very vocal about this in terms of fighting it tooth and nail, appealing it, even just a couple days ago at the NCAA kind of releasing that memo, which in no uncertain terms said that they were planning to fight and try and prevent class of 2022 players from getting that fifth year. So the key thing to remember with Mitchell is that not only is he asking for the fifth year, but he's asking for the ability to enter the transfer portal outside of that designated NCAA date, which would take it a step further than what I'm sure a lot of people have been reading and hearing about with regard to the Colorado case. Obviously very significant from the pure connection between him and Kentucky standpoint that he is part of this litigation in Kentucky as well. Certainly that's no accident.
1: Yeah, no accident whatsoever. Cam Drummond with us. They add Wichita State to round out their schedule. You know, Wichita State, fine team. They aren't the Shockers of old that we remember when, oh my gosh, Greg, what was the name of their coach? Why am I blanking? He was an insane person.
4: Oh, Greg Marshall.
1: Greg Marshall. Yes, and he and his crazy wife. Not the old school Wichita State Greg Marshall team. Last year, at the end of the season, 24-12. They lost in the NIT quarterfinal, but it is better than, say, like maybe a UNC Asheville or a Wofford. It's kind of there in the middle. Would you agree with that?
4: Yeah, I mean, obviously this is not the vintage of Wichita State teams that UK faced in the NCAA tournament in 2014 or 2017, although the fact that they're simply on the schedule and, again, reportedly coming to Rupp Arena will be something that kind of gets talked about, and that'll be a little fun, you know, trip down memory lane, I'm sure, for people, especially given the way those results went for Kentucky. But that being said, you know, there has been a little bit of consternation about the quality of the non-conference home games.

0: There's actually maybe, you know, even some talk in the future about Kentucky being locked in a recruiting battle with Wichita State for one of the top point guards in the country and Reese Alston. So there's a little bit of a fun dynamic there that I'm sure I'll write about when the time comes. And look, there was obviously talk as well about Kentucky maybe looking for a slightly bigger opponent to add to its schedule in terms of, you know, West Virginia was bandied about for a minute, talk of potentially a neutral site game. So obviously some things have kind of fallen in place to where that's not going to happen. But look, Wichita State's certainly not the worst team that will come into to Rupp Arena this year. They're from a respectable conference in the American. They have a very much devoted fan base as well. So, you know, again, not the 2014 or 2017 UK Wichita State matchups, but still something that's better than the average, compared to what UK has been scheduled to bring into Rupp Arena for its non-conference slate this coming season.
1: Yeah, just for me personally, it's one of the best college basketball games I've ever witnessed, that round of 32 game between Wichita State and Kentucky. I mean, that was just a heavyweight bout back and forth. I mean, Wichita State was undefeated at that juncture. They were a pick to not only go to the Final Four, but there's some people talking about them winning the entire thing. They had multiple NBA players on their team. It was a great game, man. I actually kind of want to go back and watch that. That game was a lot of fun. Last one for me, then I'll turn it over to old Justin over here. Media madness. Are you taking part of this? I'm seeing, you know, all these UK media members, Dylan Ballard, Jack Pilgrim, Big Blue, Drew, they're all getting work in the gym. They're putting up shots. They're going to Crunch Fitness or Planet Fitness and pumping some weights. You got a squad? Is it you, Mark Story, Ben Roberts, and who else? You going to play in Media Madness, Cam? Let's go.
0: TBD on that. We're not making any promises at this juncture. You know, I saw the video that Stephen Peak of KSR.
1: Stephen Peak, another one.
0: I think he tweaked his hamstring a little bit. So that's always something that, look, man, if I tweak my hamstring trying to run shuttle drills in front of Mark Pope, that means I can't be doing my pickleball. That means I can't be doing my golf. There's a lot of things. You know, I might be in the kitchen on a Cam Williams scooter. There's a lot of things to take into consideration here. So TBD for now. We'll see how things shape. I'm making no promises, but it is an option for sure. And obviously a fun thing that not only at the local level, but we'll even see, you know, what kind of national folks show up. I know on his Field of 68 video interview with Jeff Goodman earlier this week, Pope was trying to get Robbie Hummel and Tyler Hansborough and some guys, you know, really some real ringers.
1: Keep him out of
0: there. Town for it. So yeah, we'll keep
1: Tyler Hansborough. Psycho T. Tyler Hansborough can keep his ass somewhere else. I don't want him 7 foot in Rupp Arena, Lexington. Get him out of here. I don't want. I hate that guy. I hated him when he played for UNC. I still hate him. I can't stand him. He's the most pretentious, jackass, overrated basketball player of my lifetime. How about that?
0: That was good radio. You asked me a question. I said TBD. I deflected to Tyler Hansborough and got you mad. That's how things work.
1: That's good by you. Well, I hope you're out there. But at least when you're playing pickleball and golf, you're still active. You're still doing athletic stuff. A lot of these guys are just sitting behind a laptop, just typing away all day. But man, Cam Drummond's out there hitting the links. He's out there. He's a pickleball star. Out there playing pickleball with Will Stein.
0: Anybody who saw me run the 5K in downtown Lexington on Saturday night would probably disagree with your assessment of athletics.
1: See?
0: Or moving the body. So
1: but you're running 5Ks
0: nonetheless.
1: Is Pilgrim running a 5K? I don't think so. I take you, Cam. Yeah, my money's on you. For local media, my money's on you.
0: I appreciate that misguided money. It sounds like me following Louie for horse picks when I see him at Derby once a year.
1: All right. Let me turn it over to Double J, Justin Jeffries. Go ahead, buddy.
2: Well, my first question is, what's your handicap? If you're a smacker of the little white ball, do you have a gin handicap?
0: We do not have a gin certified handicap. We're on that 18 birdies grind currently.
2: Okay.
0: And actually, this has been kind of a return to golf for me this summer. I played a lot, like growing up in Texas, but then, and even when I was in college in Bloomington, found a decent amount of time to go play with friends and stuff. But honestly, ever since I relocated to Lexington, I kind of got rid of my clubs after I lived in Austin for a year. You know, they were just like an old set anyway. And I always wanted to get back into it, but finally, I had a friend this year who's really into golf, has like a bunch of different sets of clubs, just gifted me one. And now I'm just an absolute fiend for the sport. I've always watched it, always enjoyed following it, but now I'm really carving out some time to hit Tate's Creek or Picadome or any
2: Picadome
0: really municipals around Lexington.
2: Picadome's the OG. So I lived over off Red Mile, and my
0: yeah yeah yeah

0: Yeah, totally. So my roommate was Lona Sieber for two or three years, and he was an avid golfer. So he's the one who got me into it. And on Mondays were our off days, and we would go over to Picadome with a fifth of water and drink water.
1: Yeah.
0: And make sure we're hydrated on the golf course and have an absolute blast. Picadome's an OG for me, so that's great. Yeah. We need to get out together. I would love to.
1: I'd love to see that.
0: You can come drive the cart for us. You can be our cart girl, Strebel. How does that sound?
1: What cart girl? Well, I want to play too.
0: No.
1: What are we doing?
0: Give me a beer.
1: I can't play.
0: Give me a beer.
1: I'm not getting anybody. I'll get myself a beer.
0: Okay, so that's question one. Question number two. Where are we on the World Cup Fest? We need to update with that.
2: So we continue to make strides, and by make strides, I mean we are 35% of the way done.
1: 35%
2: cooking activity. We're 17 of the 48 countries done. Again, I never promised efficiency or speed with this. So we're looking to rattle off a few more countries here in the next couple days. Next up, we got Turkey,
0: okay,
2: Czechia, and then Tunisia. We've been on a little bit of a North African grind of this. I made a really good, personally, you know, I don't want to toot my own horn too much on radio, but I did make my first soup for the first time in a long, long time.
0: Soup?
2: On Sunday.
0: Okay.
2: A really nice Algerian soup.
0: Oh, I love Algerian soups.
2: Chieda Bariba. I'm probably butchering that pronunciation, but it's essentially
1: sounds good to me.
2: Like North African chicken noodle soup finished with a little egg yolk sauce on top.
0: Ooh, okay.
2: It was really good, especially after a night out with friends on Saturday night. Was exactly what my body needed on Sunday.
0: There we go.
2: But yeah, so we've got the next three countries teed up. May I even get to Turkey tomorrow. So watch this space for updates on that. But yeah, we're approaching halfway. So 23 is in my sights. And honestly, once I get to 50% of the way through, I'm going to feel a little sense of accomplishment at having made it that far. And then I'm going to have to realize I'm going to make 24 is halfway. 24 in my sights. 24 more meals after that. And if one thing's, you know, been proven from all this, it's that I have the capacity to go to Kroger just about every single day of the week. I have never been in grocery stores more than I've been during this exercise over the last few months.
0: Better you than me. My wife will not allow me to go to the grocery store by myself because I buy dumb stuff.
1: Beer and
0: just
1: donuts
0: chips and
1: chips.
0: Stuff. Yeah, was it on sale? I don't know. I just bought it.
1: Yeah. So I need the jumbo bag of Cheetos, honey.
0: Oh, that's fantastic. Our puffs.
1: Puffs.
0: And last question. So today is National Filet Mignon Day.
1: Is it really?
0: It is. It's National Filet Mignon Day.
1: How about that?
0: So, Cam Drummond, what is your favorite way to eat a filet? I have the answer to my question in my head. What say you?
2: Are you talking like with side dishes, or are you talking like cooking temperature? Where are we going with this?
0: You can do whatever you want, like Oscar style, peppercorn ranch. I like Oscar style with the clump of crab on top.
1: Ooh,
0: and that little sauce that they drizzle.
1: What they do with it?
0: Oh God. That they drizzle on there. That's my favorite one. What say you, Cam?
2: I'll take that. No, that's certainly a more than sufficient way to consume it. I'm not a big putting anything on top of steak guy, aside from like maybe a nice garlic butter. You know, I'm not really big on steak sauce or dressing it up too much. I am a bit of a traditionalist in my steak approach, though. I'm a medium all the way kind of guy.
0: Me too. I'm with you.
2: None of this well done nonsense. You know, if anything, I'm closer to a rare.
1: I'm medium rare.
2: You know, maybe a medium rare, depending on time. But it's always got to be on that side of things. Anybody who nukes their steak has lost all credibility in my book. And then as far as some side dishes go, just anything with a little bit of potato, you know, maybe some of those whipped goat cheese potatoes that I like to go to every now and again. Kind of some kind of a green on the side, maybe just a lightly seared asparagus.
0: That's my go-to,
1: yep.
2: Always pairs nicely, but yeah, I'm always on the side of I want my cow closer to still be mooing than I am it being absolutely burnt on the grill when I'm enjoying a filet.
1: That's right.
0: I'm fine with that.
1: That's how men eat steaks.
0: Now, if I go to a steakhouse,
1: yeah,
0: I'll do medium to medium plus. But I have a texture thing, so if it's not done enough, and I sit there and chew on it, yeah, we're done. I'm not going to touch it anymore.
1: But if it's a good steakhouse, if it even if they do like medium rare, like you won't have to chew.
0: No, 100%.
1: You go to Jeff Ruby's, you ain't going to chew that medium.
0: Now, if
1: rare.
0: I'm going to Jim's house, I want it medium to medium.
1: Yeah, I understand. Yeah, because it does.

0: get to if you don't know what you're doing.
1: Bingo.
0: Yeah. Well, we appreciate it, Cam. Thanks so much. We'll talk next week, buddy.
2: All right. Good stuff, guys. I'll talk to you next week. Be well.
1: See you, Cam.
0: See ya. Texter.
1: Oh, man. Yes.
0: Double J just told Strebel, no, you can't golf with us, but you can be my cart B.
1: I can't believe
0: you did that to me.
1: But you don't like golf. You even admitted so that you don't like golf.
0: Doesn't mean I gotta be your servant.
1: I'm your servant on the compound. Oh, have the tables have turned.
0: No, how about that?
3: Everyone has a job. Oh, how the turntables.
0: Yeah. Everyone has a job. I have a job. You have a job.
1: Now the slave's got the gun. Not the rabbit.
0: So no, you can't play golf.
1: I'm not going then. I'll
0: go with somebody else.
1: You and
0: Zach, me and Zach will go.
3: Let's go.
0: Let's go golfing.
3: Let's
0: Zach.
3: Go golf.
0: That's right.
3: Yeah,
0: we'll make Blank get our beers.
3: Yeah, we will.
1: Bad.
3: Blank's gonna be our cart B.
0: He'll be our cart B. You hear that, Blank? You're the cart B.
3: Not Cardi B, Cart B.
0: Not Cardi B.
1: Or both.
0: Stony River's coffee could fillet, cooked medium rare is my favorite fillet in town. Okay. I've never cured. I've been to Stony River. I don't think I have been there.
1: I heard it is good. It's over in, what is that? That's where Drake's.
0: Yeah, yeah. Mons. Summit?
1: Summit.
0: Summit. Yeah, it's in the Summit. Texter Strebel loves the 6-inch sirloin. Thank you. Texter. Double J loves when Oscar drizzles his sauce on it.
1: Man, I almost did say what I thought I said.
0: You almost didn't though. You almost said
1: I almost didn't, but I did. Mm. But I didn't. Yeah, make sense.
0: Double J might be in trouble with Tony C if he gets a new golf course buddy.
1: Oh yeah.
0: Who's Tony C?
1: Tony Cameron.
0: He's your golf buddy?
1: He's one of them, yeah. He's, okay. Yeah. I was actually on a golf trip with him this past weekend.
0: He'd get jealous.
1: Yeah, but he's got a lot of friends. He's the mayor of Woodhaven. He's got plenty of options. He doesn't need.
0: But actually, he wants you.
1: His clothes are in my laundry right now. Tony, get your clothes out of my dryer.
0: You wash his drawers?
1: I did not. He washed his own drawers.
0: I just wanted to know. Did you watch his draws?
1: I don't touch his draws.
0: All right, let's take a break. On the other end, Matt McGavick had a troubling tweet. If you're a Louisville bat football fan.
1: Which one?
0: Well, we'll get to it here in a minute. Thank you to BJ Heating Cooling. It's 95 out today. 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

0: have this weird thing to where you could ask the most left field, out of left field question, and it'll throw you off guard, but you're like, I still want to answer him.
1: Yeah,
0: like,
1: exactly.
0: You know, you just have a good personality to where people want to talk to you. You are. You're very inviting. Yeah.
2: Welcome back to the Roundtable with Round Daddy. Now here's Round Daddy, James Strebel.
0: Nice. Some 311. I like that, Zach.
3: Damn
0: see?
3: Right.
0: Yeah.
3: 311. Let's
0: damn,
3: go.
0: Damn, let's go. A little 311. It's the Roundtable here on the ESPN 680 105.7. 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Some more preseason football. You'll get Ravens versus Eagles at 6:30 p.m. on Saturday. 437-9680 UPS Jobs text line. A texter did text in and ask if Matt McGavick will ever be back on 93.9 or ESPN 680. At some point, his schedule right now for WHAS as his new gig. He covers UofL football, basketball, et cetera, for them. So it just depends on his schedule. Right now, his schedule, he can't do it. But in the future, he hopes to come back. Speaking of our guy, McGavick, I have two McGavick things. A guy texted me, or not texted, but DM'd me today. He's like, I just met Matt McGavick for the first time. He's like, his voice does not match his face.
3: What's that?
0: Yeah, I don't know. That's what he told me.
1: I could understand what they're saying.
0: He's a bigger guy, but he's got a little bit of a higher voice.
1: You like? I would think Matt McGavick's voice fits Zach Eason's body.
0: Yeah, I would say that.
3: Except
0: yeah.
3: I season my chicken.
1: That's very true.
0: That's very true, Zach.
1: So,
0: yeah.
1: So you say. I don't have any visual proof.
0: We talked grilling with Zach EC yesterday.
3: Did we?
0: He's got a spot in his apartment. There's a grill by the pool.
3: Oh, yeah.
0: Saturdays in the fall, guess where you can catch Zach?
1: By the pool grilling?
0: Yeah. With a beer in his hand.
1: No.
0: Couple
3: right
0: ladies.
1: There's no ladies, right?
3: Oh, yeah, there are.
1: There's ladies.
3: I live in an apartment building. There's a pool. It's warm out.
0: What do you think's going on?
1: Do you go out there? So, Zach, you see, when you go out to the pool, what is your pool attire? I need to know this.
3: Oh, just my regular bathing suit, man.
1: Okay. You don't wear sweatpants to the pool?
3: No.
1: Oh, okay.
3: No. Bathing suit, no shirt.
1: No shirt?
3: Hell no.
1: Okay. You're not like me. That's what I was going to say. He's not like Strebel. You don't have a little swim shirt on you throw on like
3: no.
1: Strebel?
3: Yeah, I don't need a swim shirt.
1: Or like a white tee? I can see Strebel in the pool with a white tee on.
3: No white tee. No plain white tees. No Hey There Delilah here.
0: No Hey There Delilah. Get some tongs.
3: Always wear sunglasses, too.
0: Yeah. You're damn right.
1: Yeah, you gotta have the sunglasses.
3: Yeah, the talent's gonna talent. You gotta, you know.
0: You gotta hide those eyes.
3: Yeah
1: sure.
0: Be looking around.
3: That's
0: you know.
3: Right.
1: That's what Strebel does.
0: Every once in a while, those sunglasses pop up a wink.
1: Do
0: a
1: they?
0: Wink.
3: You hope
0: not
3: you
0: for
3: don't,
0: me.
1: Do you? You wink? With
0: I wink at Corey.
3: You hope you don't stare too long and burn your steak. That's a bad thing.
1: You never want your steak burnt.
0: That burnt chicken.
3: No.
0: Matt McGavick also tweeted out at 11:26 a.m. Listen to this, Jeffries. This is Louisville's kicking situation is dire. It's bad.
1: It's bad?
3: Oh, Jeff Brom.
0: It's real bad.
3: That last week he was like, oh, yeah, we had a terrible day of kicking.
1: Yeah,
3: like,
1: they always say that.
0: No, it's bad. It legit is bad. Listen to this.
1: Okay.
0: Louisville just had a punt workout period in this practice, and the best kick came from Lincoln Keenholz.
1: Oh, so it is bad.
0: No, it's bad.
1: Yeah, but it's a Jeff Brom offense. They don't need a punter.
0: You see, they had the punt last year a lot.
1: That's true. Yeah, but they got Lincoln Keenholz or Keinholz.
3: I don't know. They didn't punt that much. Mel threw too many interceptions.
0: That's true. He fumbled and threw a lot of interceptions.
3: Yeah, they turned it over.
1: It is true. Sometimes that's better than a punt.
0: What, turnover?
1: Maybe. if the punters that you have on your roster right now are worse than your starting quote unquote starting quarterback, well, that's a problem.
3: Apparently the kicker was worse because when it came to the Clemson game, he benched the kicker, not the quarterback.
0: That's right, he did.
1: That's true.
0: He benched the kicker. To which someone on Twitter read the room, we're gonna be one missed field goal or shank punt away from making the ACC title game, aren't we?
1: Yeah, I mean History repeats itself, doesn't it?
0: It just might.
1: See, I never.
0: You never know.
1: If, knowing that Jeff Brohm talked to, you know, oh, the kicking game's terrible. Oh, we don't know. Blah, blah, blah. I mean, I've told you before that I don't believe anything that coaches say during fall camp. I believe zero of it.
0: But if there's reports coming out.
1: But if the reports are that bad, if Matt McGavick, now, my next question is.
0: He's a big J journalist.
1: Capital
0: J journalist.
1: Now, my next question is. What was the timestamp on the tweet before, and what was the timestamp on the tweet after? Because my man tweets a lot during Wednesday.
0: Oh, that's a
1: practice.
0: That's a great question. That's actually a really. All right, let's see here. So that was at 11:26 a.m.
1: So the one before that was at 11:21 a.m. and the one after that was 11:28 a.m.
0: Okay, actually no, 9:18 a.m.
1: Oh wow, he didn't.
0: He wasn't tweeting the entire practice. He only two tweets. That was it.
1: His Twitter fingers were tired.
0: He's WHAS has got him working. They got him working hard.
1: You can't tweet while you're pumping out content.
0: you scared
3: nice
0: me
3: pause
0: with
3: sir.
0: The way you whoa with the way you that started that. I was like, oh my god,
1: I didn't do that on purpose.
0: Texter Streeble, don't that be such a wuss. Just admit you look at other women other than your wife. Don't be a cuck. You're so tough. Uh-oh. You're so tough, but you boss your wife around. Go make me dinner. I'm going to look at a Playboy magazine. I'm a man. I look at other women. I lust after other women. I go to the pool and I lust. And my wife knows it. She can't do a thing because I'm a man. I run my household. I'm an alpha. I'm an alpha man. Andrew Tate's my idol. Don't be a cuck, Streeble. Look at other women. Just admit it. Be tough. Show your muscles. I'm so tough.
1: Wow. That was good. That was really good.
0: You like that? That's off the top of the dome.
1: You know who that's, that, you know who that sounds like?
0: Who?
1: I feel like that's what Jack Streeble sounds like. Like the, what you were just doing, that's what Jack
0: that's
1: is.
0: What Jack Streeble would do. Yeah. Yeah, he would. He
1: Jack Streeble's not a cuck.
0: Dude, look, I'm looking at the women. If I want to go to your strip club, I go. I tell her where I'm going. You're watching the kids tonight. I'm going to go watch Cinnamon dance. I got wads of cash. Honey, that money is for the grocery store. We got to buy little Billy the Lay's variety pack for school this week. Don't blow the variety pack money on cinnamon. Shut up. I'm a man. I look at other women. You got to deal with it. Shut your mouth.
1: Man.
3: Get on it, Jack Streeble. Give us a good AI there.
1: I'm in awe. That's watching
3: right Picasso. Off the top of the dome. That's impressive.
1: That's watching Picasso.
0: I just hate these fake tough guys on the text line. Yeah, I'm so tough. Streeble, don't you be a man. You tell your wife you look at women. How would you? I'm tough. Be tough like me.
3: It's like watching Ken Griffey Jr. swing a bat.
1: Oh man, so smooth.
0: Matt did that for clicks. I don't think he did that for clicks. I think he did that because that's what he witnessed.
1: That's a tough day at the office.
0: I mean, good God, Rick, you keep reaching. The Australian punter has been killing it. Matt did that for clicks. Were you there? Were you at practice? Matt was at practice. Were you there? Did you see it? I mean, I'm going to believe Matt McGavick, who, by the way, is a diehard Louisville fan that just loves Louisville, and he doesn't want to say anything that would be detrimental to the Louisville football team. So, and you said Matt McGavick made that up? You call Matt McGavick a liar? He's a bad. You hear that? He's lying. Matt McGavick's lying. He did that for. He sent that tweet out for clicks.
1: Well, of course. I mean, that's what he does.
0: Just for clicks. Clickbait.
3: HAS gave him his instructions before. It's like First Take. You're going to take this position. They told him before. You're going to write this about our punter because he sucks. We need clicks right now.
0: Yeah. That's what drives clicks, punting.
3: Absolutely.
0: That's what drives clicks, the punting.
3: People barely think people. They're people.
1: when he's at WHAS, he's capital J. When he's tweeting as Matthew McGavick, he's capital. What's the opposite of capital?
0: Lowercase.
1: My gosh. I just had a stroke.
0: Yes, I was there. Listen, take it over to McGavick. I'm just telling you what McGavick tweeted out there. Okay? I'm sorry. Take it over. Tweet at McGavick. I'm just reading McGavick's tweet. Take it up with him.
1: Verbatim.
0: Yeah. I read it verbatim.
3: Briggs Cherry should be quarterback. Lincoln Keenhole should be the new punter.
0: Maybe that's what it should be. Does Double J know anyone selling a ghost golf bag?
1: No, I don't. They are pretty cool.
0: What's a ghost golf bag?
1: I've seen one once.
0: What is it?
1: It's just a.
0: Is it a brand?
1: Yeah, it's just a design.
0: Are they expensive or something?
1: I don't know.
0: I'm gonna look it up. Hold on.
1: If it's what I think it is.
0: Ghost golf bag. I don't know anything about golf.
1: Exactly.
0: Yeah. $475.
1: Yeah, they're expensive.
0: Why is it so special?
1: I don't know.
0: What does it do?
1: It's lightweight.
0: Is it like motorized?
1: $675.
0: Does it drive itself around?
1: No, it doesn't. I don't know what's so special about them. I've seen them. They're actually pretty cool. Oh, they're pretty cool looking.
0: It does have two large side cooler pockets.
1: Well, most do.
0: That's nice. Yeah, I think it's just a brand thing.
1: It is.
0: It's like Hermes clothing. It's like $400 for a t-shirt.
1: That's what you wear in the pool, don't you?
0: No, I ain't wearing that in the pool. I ain't wearing Hermes. Somebody said punts were going into the crowd last Saturday. We're definitely going to lose a game or two because of kicking. Well, not according to this one text. He said the Australian punter is just the best I've ever seen. Yes, I was there also Tuesday with Blank, Creighton, and Pointer. I'm sorry. I'm kidding. I like all those guys. Creighton and I might go to Brownies. We want to go to Brownies.
1: When are you going to Brownies?
0: I don't know. I was texting with Creighton last night, just the two of us, because I saw him yesterday.
1: So you're like, hey, let's go to Brownies?
0: He's like, you look good. It's good seeing you, Streeble. It's like you're losing weight. You're looking slim.
1: You do look great.
0: Yeah, thank you. I'm really trying hard. And I was like, that's cool. I was like, you know, one time you and I should just go to Brownies. I'll meet you at Brownies. It's like, I'm busy most every weekend, but if I ever get a free weekend, that would be fun. Just me and CH sitting at Brownies and talking, you know, just talking shop.
1: Do you go on a Saturday in the fall?
0: He would not do that.
1: I don't think so.
0: Unless the teams have already played.
3: No, Cray is either at the Louisville game here or he's on the road wherever Louisville's at.
0: That's awesome. Someone at that rant sent the Bobby from The Sopranos, I'm in awe of you meme.
1: Is that another fingernail right there?
0: Oh, my gosh, there is. There's another fingernail.
1: What are y'all doing here?
0: What are the people doing? There's another one, man.
1: That's
0: who's
1: disgusting.
0: Who's doing this? Who is doing this?
1: Sitting up here on the mic. It was on the mic right there. It was on the mic stand.
3: Okay. Who in the world is putting... Right. What is it? Oh, stop.
1: That one looks
0: jagged. Somebody here is disgusting.
1: That looks jagged.
3: Somebody's trolling us.
0: That's another one.
1: That's a fingernail. That's not a toenail.
0: That's not a toenail. It's a fingernail. So someone chewed that off of their hand and spat it on
1: right
0: on
1: here. It was... That's what it was.
3: Yeah. So who would have been... So,
0: somebody here is disgusting.
1: No.
0: Somebody here needs to go to etiquette class.
1: Yeah.
0: Wasn't me. But do you live in a barn? There's a bunch of animals.
1: That one's more disgusting than

0: The other one I found. The other one that's I found was clean cut.
1: Okay. So, all right. I now I had to do this. Nope. I didn't see this yesterday.
0: Yeah.
1: Or maybe, well, I don't know. Andy's not been here. He's all Correct. He's been off all week.
0: And Andy's not going to chew his fingernails and spit it.
1: And spit it. He's not. Now, Nick has been in there. So, the people that I know that have been in this room.
0: Philip.
1: Phil. Now, Phil's not doing that.
0: No,
1: Phil's we not know doing Phil. That. Blank and Diener have been in here. Blank and Diener ain't doing that.
0: No, they're not doing that.
1: No, they're very well manicured.
0: Who else? Who does the bonus hour? They don't do it from here.
1: Louis
2: here. Been there.
0: Louis in here.
2: He doesn't chew his nails.
0: Louis doesn't seem like somebody that's going to chew on his nails.
2: No, Louis is very buttoned up about
1: yeah,
2: that.
1: Yeah, I don't think Louis.
0: And that's like that thing's been chewed on for a while. Now, that's jagged.
1: There's one more culprit.
0: Who is it?
1: Rummage. He was in here
2: Rum
1: yesterday.
2: Rum has been in there a couple
1: Rum
2: times.
1: Rum has been in here awful lot here the last couple
0: now,
1: weeks.
0: I don't know Rummage very well. Does he come to you as somebody who would
1: Well, he's from out in the county now.
0: Okay.
1: He lives in North EC, but he's
0: I thought
1: not
0: he lives
1: from
0: in Mount Washington now.
1: Well, I think he's back in North EC.
0: Oh, gotcha.
1: And he lived in Mount Washington for a while. Well, now he's back at North EC.
0: Okay. All right.
1: But he's not from Jefferson County, Louisville Metro proper.
0: He's from Bullock County, right?
1: Yeah, I think he's from Bullock County. Maybe it was Rum.
2: McGavick said, "Are you serious? LMAO."
1: About what?
2: About people saying he wasn't that practice.
1: Ask him if he can call in right now.
2: Okay.
1: Ask him if he can call in right now. Because this texter is like, we have the greatest punter, the greatest Australian punter we've ever seen. And then another texter is like, no, they're kicking it into the stands.
0: Now, which stand?
1: They are probably like it's going off their foot.
0: Like a shank?
1: Yeah, like a shank.
0: Oof, that's tough.
1: But this guy's like, no, stop it, Strieble. He's just doing it for clicks. Ask him to call in real quick. I want to clear this up.
2: I told him to call in. Come all on. Right. Come on, McGavick.
0: Don't be scared, McGavick.
1: Can we stop pretending we don't all know it's Nick? It might be Nick, but like every day I've come to the studio this week.
0: Yeah. And Nick hasn't been.
1: Nick's been in the producer's room.
0: Right.
1: I don't think we can blame Nick. He hasn't been in this portion of the studio doing radio.
2: McGavick's still working.
1: Oh, dang it. Come on.
0: He's capital J, not lowercase.
2: I did send him the photo. Send him the text.
1: Good. Ask him if he can he call in before the show's over?
2: Yeah, hopefully.
1: All right, ask him if he call in like 5:45. I want to settle this debate right now because this texter is telling me that there's no issues with the punting at all. And I've got another texter saying the punting stunk, and McGavick saying the punting stunk. So I need to clear this up because there's someone calling McGavick a liar. Real men force their wives to quit their six-figure jobs so they can take care of the children. The man mustn't make less than the woman at any moment in their meal. Okay, thank you. There we go. Can we stop pretending? Okay, I already read that. Blank and Drew were from Diener's house this morning, so they weren't even in here. And I know they were from the dentist's office on Tuesday.
0: Right, because Blank had to get his filling.
1: He had to get his filling replaced. Mm. That's
0: have you
1: right.
0: Ever had to do that?
1: I have not. He said the filling, it just came out of his tooth.
0: Mm.
1: I've never had that. I hate the dentist.
0: I do too.
1: It's the worst.
2: Is there anybody who likes the dentist?
0: That's a great question.
2: I would worry more about somebody who likes the dentist.
0: Do dentists like going to the dentist?
1: They probably love it.
0: You think so?
1: They probably get like turned on by it.
0: Ooh. Yeah.
1: Put your fingers in my mouth.
0: Yeah. Drill that thing, baby.
1: Drill it. Get that
0: root.
1: Get that scraper out.
0: Pluck away, baby. Pluck away.
1: You got that Novocaine handy? Once a week, I walk outside for about 2 minutes with a nail clipper. It's that easy. Bingo. Thank you. Was the person that bit their nail from the south end? No, I don't think so. Bosmer hadn't been in here all week. He hadn't been doing radio in
0: that
1: here.
0: That is a nail, right?
1: That's
0: a nail.
1: That's a nail.
0: Okay.
1: That's a nail. It's another nail.
0: And I touched it, so now I got to go wash my hands.
1: I heard they found chewed up nail clippings in the tombs. Under the... Yes. Y'all, that's a great y'all job. The entire text line woke up today and said, let's just make Strieble mad.
0: I mean,
1: they did.
0: Some days it's not that difficult, though.
1: I didn't want to yell today.
0: I don't know. That was a lie. I think that was a lie.
1: It's not a lie.
0: I think every day you sit down in that seat, you
1: no.
0: You're ready to yell.
1: I'm not
0: you
1: ready
0: might
1: to yell.
0: Not want to yell, but you're always ready.
1: I'm ready to.
0: You're always capable of just flipping that switch.
1: I can do it.
0: You know how I tell you, like, when you go into a football game against an inferior opponent, and you don't have the switch flipped. And you got to go back out there, and you're like, now I got to play a little football. It's hard to do.
1: Yeah.
0: Go out and actually flip the switch
1: turn it, yeah.
0: Turn it back
1: turn
0: on.
1: Turn it off, turn
0: you
1: it on.
0: You can do that.
1: I can.
0: That is one of your Marvel abilities.
1: Thank you. I've owned my superhero powers.
2: Boo McGavick. He doesn't get off till 6. Boo this man.
0: Oh, my gosh. Send us a voice note.
2: Yeah, come on.
1: Record a voice message. Let's be honest. Blank is getting manicures.
0: I mean, yeah, it's true.
1: Texter, I love you.

0: being drilled in the mouth. Texter, good afternoon, BB and bumasses. The terrorizer here. What has a better chance of being true? Big boy coach Pat Kelsey being a better than Mark Poop, or there being tombs under the pyramids? I'll hang up and listen. Honestly, Kelsey being a better coach than Mark Pope.
1: High bar to clear, guys.
0: Somebody should get one of those small handheld vacuums before you go in every day just to make sure it's cleaned up. I actually might invest in that. Get a little Hoover vac.
2: Yeah, I mean, it's not a bad – but, you know, I don't feel like you have any disgustingness over on your side. I feel like it's always over
0: here.
2: It's
0: always over there or on this little middle – it's not me. I know it ain't me.
2: What do you call this? Is this a mantle?
0: Is it a mantle or a shelf?
2: Okay, I don't know.
1: I think Phil is in there just by himself.
2: I don't see an elf up there.
0: That's around the corner.
2: It is. It is. I mean, it's coming in quick.
0: Oh, yeah. Well, now Blank's mad. He said, we were not in the studio today. So we know, Blank. I know, buddy. I know. It wasn't you and Diener.
2: Somebody needs to be held accountable for that.
0: Somebody does. His lock breaking in, leaving his clippings.
2: Here's the thing. Like, whoever's nail that is not a well-manicured.
0: They're not well-manicured.
2: Because that thing is jagged.
0: It's...
2: like, it looks like somebody's been gnawing. It looks like a weasel's been gnawing.
0: Yeah, like, my nails are not jagged.
2: Mine aren't either.
0: They're not jagged.
2: Yeah.
0: Yeah. So, it's a weasel nail.
2: It's gross.
0: All right, let's take a break on the other end. I have some Goodman sound talking about Seth Trimble. 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
32: Hey, what about Bosich? I think Bosich might be on Kenny's payroll. They're like threatening that he could get two of the top 20 recruits if he stays in the job. I love that article.

0: Dan, if you had a Monday morning moron, who would it be, do you think?
1: Yeah, it'd probably be Rick. I'm sure one of those prospects, although the names were withheld to protect the innocent, but I'm sure one of those two is Carter Knox, and I wouldn't be so sure that Carter Knox is going to Louisville, Kenny Payne or no.
2: Wow, little Dan Issel missile.
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2: It would probably be Rick. It's the reality of here on ESPN 681, 057-437-9680, UPS Jobs text line. Get on the show that way. Text line's been mean today. I'm in a love-hate relationship with the text line right now. They've been mean all day long for no reason. No reason. 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You know, tailgating is almost here. There's been a light crisp in the air some this week. Not today. It's 95 degrees. 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Justin, behind you, they're showing Trinidad Chambliss highlights, just lighting folks up. Oh, there's Julian Sayin.
4: Oh, look, Zach.
5: Now we got a real quarterback
2: completed
5: here. How about that?
2: 77% of his passes last season.
4: What's that sound in there, Zach, you see?
5: Let's go.
4: Is that coming from your room right now? What are you doing in there, buddy?
5: Finally, ESPN recognizes what talent looks like.
2: Well, I'm glad.
5: Then they show Garrett Nussmeier.
2: I'm glad you said that because I had this pulled up in front of me. We'll play this Jeff Goodman sound here in a moment. But ESPN has released their All-American preseason college football All-American team. They released this earlier today. Offense for quarterback, Julian Sayin. First team All-American from ESPN.
5: There's a lot of good ones this year, too.
2: Second team, C.J. Carr from Notre Dame. Running back All-American, Kawan Lacy.
5: Cool. Yeah, Ole Miss.
4: Let's go. About
2: that. Second team, Ahmad Hardy, Missouri running back.
4: He's a beast.
2: Yeah, Ahmad Hardy. Mm-hmm. Yeah, he is. Jaden Ball from Florida, second team. Mark Fletcher Jr., Miami. Wide receiver, of course, another Buckeye. Jeremiah Smith, Ohio State.
5: That's the most obvious one, probably, of all the candidates.
2: Of all the candidates,
5: yeah. Any position, yeah.
2: Second, Charlie Becker from Indiana. That's a good one, too. Another Cam Colvin from Texas. Another Indiana wide receiver, second team, Nick Marsh, tight end, Terrence Carter Jr. from Texas Tech, Tre'Dez Green from LSU, second team, offensive tackle, Trevor Goosby, not Godby, Goosby, from Texas, second team, Jordan Seaton, LSU, offensive guard, Cade Piper, Iowa, second team, Greg Johnson, Minnesota. Of course, an Iowa offensive guard makes the list.
5: Of course, mm-hmm. An Iowa white guy named Cade Piper. What else is new?
2: Center, Drew Bobo from Georgia, second team. I'm going to butcher his name, but he plays for Oregon. His first name is Iapani.
5: LaLulu.
2: There you go. Iapani LaLulu. Offensive guard, Anthony Knapp, Notre Dame. Second team, Evan Tingsdale, Cincinnati. Offensive tackle, Carter Smith, Indiana. Second team there, Trevor Lauk, Iowa, another Iowa offensive line. All-purpose, Malachi Toney from Miami. Jacoby Williams from Texas Tech there. So there we go.
5: I like the list.
2: You like that list? I figured you would with Julian Sayin and Jeremiah Smith both on it.
5: Look, if you could pick about 10 quarterbacks, and I wouldn't argue. If you wanted to put Chambliss first team or you wanted to put Dante Moore first team or C.J. Carr, I wouldn't argue. Yeah, this is probably the deepest quarback room in college football that we've seen in a very long
2: time. I was going to say, it's like your last few seasons, it's been fine, but last year was not good outside
5: of Mendoza.
2: Yeah, outside of Mendoza. All the guys that are supposed to be the guy were maybe not busts, but they did not live up to the hype.
5: No.
2: So there we go. Any thoughts on that, Double J?
4: No, I agree with everybody that you said.
2: There we go.
5: Big Ten offensive lineman, baby. How about that? Could have been you.
4: Could have been
2: you. You should have been on this list.
4: It should have been.
2: Well, you know.
4: No, but.
5: on Jim Tressel.
4: Jim Tressel. He fumbled the bag.
2: He fumbled the bag.
5: The worst decision of Jim Tressel's life.
2: I don't know if that was.
4: Not offering a right. If you a three-star right tackle from Louisville, Kentucky.
2: If you would have went to Ohio State, you wouldn't have had to worry about that Pell Grant.
4: That's true. I've been eating a lot better than McDoubles like a Mac with no pickle.
5: Oh, right. You would have been eating filet every day.
2: You wouldn't have had to worry about a rent check.
4: That sounds great.
2: Here's a house. You don't need a check for it.
5: Don't ask questions. Here.
4: What questions?
5: You're here. That's it.
4: That sounds great. I'll take that right now. What are you talking about?
2: We all would. All right, so two sounds from Jeff Goodman on Seth Trimble. We'll save the second one, Zach, with the trigger warning one for after this one. But here's Jeff Goodman reacting to Seth Trimble and then shocking he has questions about his shooting. I thought I was the only one. I thought I was the only hater that had a question about his shooting. Go ahead, Zach.
3: Yeah, Louisville's a team that now, I think now you look at Louisville and you say, hey, they're probably a top preseason, probably a top five-ish type team. You know, somewhere in that mix. You can make a case that they went from, I think we both had them at like 15-ish before, and they've gotten much better with the addition of Trimble. I mean, again, I'm not sure they're
6: I'm not ready to go top five. I would say that they're like in the 5 to 10 range, yes.
3: But they're in the mix now. Now you look at them and you're like, all right, where's their major weakness other than perimeter shooting? I'm not sure they have one. And again, we haven't even talked about Akizi, you know, down low coming off the bench. Like you look at it, and again, their top eight are as good as just about anybody's in the country. But as you've said, and you're right, like, can they make enough shots? And that's where, like, to me, obviously, Shelstead was hurt last year. He's got to shoot it better. Woolley's got to be a lights-out shooter. Trimble's got to be a better shooter than he's been. Felgueres has to shoot like he did in the NCAA tournament last year.
6: Yeah. Yeah.
2: There we go. I don't disagree with anything they said there, but again, the big question. And again, I get dragged over the coals because I ask these questions. I'm the hater. I'm just doing it because I'm a Kentucky fan. Shut up, Strebel. Shut up. Strebel, shut up. Don't ask questions. Shut up. We're great. Shut up. We have no weaknesses. With Jeff Goodman and Rob Doster saying, well, maybe they got a point. Maybe they got a
5: – They know ball.
2: They know ball. They know ball. Strebel, shut up. You're just a hater. So I want you all to go. All the Louisville fans that text me and say I'm dumb and I'm just a hater and that I'm just doing it because I'm mean and ugly, go tweet that to Doster and Goodman. I mean, you can find that on the Field of 68. Go tweet at them the way you texted me just for asking questions. I mean, I'm just imploring you to do that. Now, second piece of this sound, Zach, you said this is a trigger warning.
5: I think there should be a trigger warning.
2: Because what are they talking about here?
5: They're talking about how much it took to get Seth Trimble commit to Louisville.
2: He came because he loves Pat Kelsey in the car. They didn't spend
5: any
2: money.
5: For the love of the game, guys.
2: They didn't spend any money.
4: I thought it was free.
2: Yeah, he just showed up.
5: Allegedly.
2: He's paying his own scholarship money.
4: A Kelsey coupon?
2: Yeah, he's going
5: to. Kelsey coupon.
2: He's
5: like
2: paying
5: that.
2: For school. He didn't take any NIL. He's paying for school. I mean, they're the best with money. They have all these players that they love so much. They say he's better than everybody, but they spent, $2 million.
4: Paid them.
2: Yeah, you're right. Seth Trimble paid them to show up.
5: Listener discretion is advised.
3: It's higher than what you think. You want to guess? Which is still probably a pretty good source.
6: 2.5.
3: Higher.
6: 4.
3: No, lower. Lower.
6: 3-ish.
3: I mean, that's insane at this point. I mean, where is Louisville getting this money, Rob? Where are they getting this money? It's crazy to me that you can, again, like I, it's not Pat Kelsey's money, so he probably doesn't care, but it's just these rosters right now. It's crazy how much money they're spending on some of these rosters.
2: There we go. Texture just rejoined. Is Riggs still hating on Trimble and U of L? I never hated on Trimble. Never. See, that's what I get, Justin. That's what I've been getting the entire show. Why I ignore the text line for a little while.
4: I thought you just do that just because I'm in here.
2: Well, that too. Oh. But no, I did. Even when I was solo, I just stopped reading the text line. I can't do it.
4: You put them in timeout. You put soap in their mouth.
2: Texter, Brohm signed a contract extension today and was given the leftovers after PK overpaid for Seth Trimble. That's the other funny thing about this is, like, you know, Louisville saying how broke they are and they don't have any money and this, that, and the other. And PK just keeps adding.

0: Yeah. He just keeps saying, Brom's like, where's mine?
1: Maybe since
0: where's mine?
1: He's a good coach. He doesn't need it.
0: He didn't need it. I mean, Walls and Dan McDonald are starving. Like they don't get, especially McDonald. He didn't get anything.
1: What about the volleyball team? How much money are they?
0: I mean, PK's the least accomplished coach on campus.
1: Getting the most.
0: And he's getting more than everybody. Brom's more accomplished. Walls is more accomplished. Dan McDonald's more accomplished. Hell, the volleyball coach, he only coached 1 year last year.
1: Dan Metzke.
0: He's more accomplished than PK in one season. They all got to wait. We got to give all the money to PK. So is this a move to be like, okay, like what IU did with Mike Woodson?
1: That's what I was just about to say.
0: IU went to Mike Woodson and said, "This is it. We're going to give you all the money. We're going to give you all the money.
1: Figure it out. Or get fired, which is what happened that year.
0: You bet not mess it up. And what did Mike Woodson do? He messed it up. Now, to Pat Kelsey's, I guess, to his defense, he's created a more well-rounded basketball team than Mike Woodson did. All Mike Woodson did with the money is he went and spent more money on bigs that can't shoot.
1: Right.
0: Now, he spent money on guards, but he hasn't spent any money on shooting. Which, okay, again, they might have fine shooting, but you don't have that one dude on your team that you have to keep your eye on the entire time that can snipe and shoot 40% or above. Like, I think if you really, really want to talk about, you have to have at least one of those guys.
1: Milan for us.
0: Milan, I'm children for us. Now, yeah. Like you didn't have one of those last year.
1: Kobe Brea.
0: Yeah. Brayton Smith for Louisville, he was that kind of guy. Yep. But you got to have one of those dudes. If you really want to talk about winning national championships, I think with modern basketball, you've got to have one guy that can just do that. So there we go. So, I mean, the question still stands. Like, Brom and the rest of the coaches are going to be like, what's this? Like, Zion Rose came on here over the Diener show and was like, we got nothing. Mm-hmm. He's like, our facilities are embarrassing. We have no resources. And it's a testament to Dan McDonald that we've been as good as we have been. And I agree with him. But, like, Dan McDonald can't get anything.
1: Yeah. But those other teams, like you've talked about, have had success. You know, the Louisville volleyball team, Dogs, great team. Top 10 this year, I'm pretty sure.
0: Yeah.
1: Kentucky's 3, but top 10.
0: Yeah.
1: And yes, I did know that. Strieble did not know that. Baseball team.
0: I knew they were 3.
1: Did you?
0: I did. They're playing at Wrigley Field this year, too.
1: Right. But you were scrolling on Twitter.
0: I saw Craig Skinner. Yeah, I did. I thought I'm following it, but I knew they were number 3.
1: All right, my bad. I'll hand up accountability on that one. Walls has had, you know, success.
0: Final fours.
1: Yes.
0: Yeah, deep runs of the tournament.
1: I mean, you know, as much as you crap on him, but Jeff Brom went to an ACC championship game in his first year.
0: And a big championship game.
1: So he's done his. But Louisville basketball being the foundation of U of L athletics.
0: Absolutely.
1: And for them, as bad as it was, for as long as it was, I feel like Louisville's like, I don't care what it takes. Just get us back to prominence. Get us back to being talked about the exact opposite like we were talked about when Kenny Payne.
0: Right.
1: And I know this black cloud, you know, how long before the Kenny Payne stuff finally dissipates and we don't talk about it? Because, you know, even we can talk about it now. It was so bad with
0: Pat Kelsey. That's up to Pat Kelsey.
1: It was so bad. Like, there's like, I don't care how much it costs. We have to get our foundation, you know, our foundational beliefs, which is Louisville basketball, which is what, you know, I know football takes care of, you know, the majority of the quote unquote bills. Mm-hmm. When you talk about Louisville, you talk about basketball.
0: Sure, it's like the same thing in Kentucky.
1: Bingo. And
0: but Kentucky's spending money on all their programs.
1: They are. Like all of them.
0: All of them.
1: But yeah, I think it's just like, you know what? We got to get the OGs back to the top. And I think they've just pumped all the money into it. Now, if you're Pat Kelsey, you obviously last year you wanted all the smoke, right?
0: Yeah.
1: I mean, he's been a little bit meek. Meek Kels.
0: He has been Meek Kels this summer.
1: Meek Kels, you know, not all that bluster and blow.
0: He has not been. You're right about that.
1: He's not saying it with chest.
0: I mean, last year he called his shot.
1: He did. This year it's been a little quiet. No, blinders. We got blinders on.
0: Yeah. Do you like that or not? What do you think about that?
1: It's
0: a good question you brought up.
1: I like it because usually for me, if you're not talking, you are working. And the more, you know, you hear about the really, really good players, it doesn't matter what sport it is, man, when in off season and stuff like that, they're not out there running their mouth. They're working. They're trying to get better. They don't need to talk about it. Just wait and see what happens next year. And my actions on the field, the court, whatever it is, are going to speak for themselves. And I think that might be kind of where Pat Kelsey's at right now. He tried to blow hard running around. Yeah.

0: joke. Well, they said we're borrowing money.
1: Yes.
0: And all schools do it. It's not a U of L problem.
1: Maybe he's just more upfront about it.
0: Yeah.
1: Maybe everybody's in that same situation. He's just upfront about it.
0: Yeah.
1: But you say those things up front, and then, you know, we're talking $3 million, $7 million,
0: $27 to $30 million roster right now. They do.
1: What is that? I don't know. Is that in the top 5%? Is it in the top 2%?
0: Right. Now, if Kentucky does land Mark Mitchell, I think Kentucky overtakes them. But right now, Louisville spent more than anybody.
1: Yes.
0: They have. I mean, I'm sorry,
1: which is wild to me.
0: Yeah.
1: And I understand why Louisville fans don't want to talk about money. They want to talk about everybody else's money because if it doesn't come to fruition this year,
0: they get the Kentucky.
1: They don't want to know. Exactly. They don't want to know how much they're spending. They just want you to go win, because if it comes out how much these guys are making, then that's used as fodder and as ammunition against them. Oh, you had the number two, most expensive college basketball roster in the country, and you went out the second weekend.
0: Yeah.
1: Or the round of 32.
0: Yeah.
1: Or, you know, something like that. No, so they don't want to know that because they watched us go through the same thing.
0: We said it yesterday when they got Seth Trimble. It was like, you got to get to Elite Eight.
1: Yeah.
0: Like, yeah, at least. That's the least you got to do with this roster and this money. And they do have a lot of talent. But I don't want to hear people, if it does happen, what their downfall is they just can't hit jump shots.
2: You spent $25 million, $30 million, and you can't shoot.
0: I don't want to hear any Louisville fans complain.
1: No.
0: Because they're all telling me they're all great shooters. And they might end up being. I don't know. But if that ends up being the case, and the season doesn't go the way you want it to go, and you text in here, I can't believe Pat Kelsey didn't get any shooters. I can't believe we can't shoot. Our shooting percentage is pathetic. And it could be fine.
1: Yeah.
0: It could be fine.
2: I had to hear that all last year during the postgame.
0: Kentucky,
2: the very first thing, $22 million for no shooting.
0: Yeah. And that was the thing with Mark Pope, is like, okay, he got all these players that were, you know, good from the previous school, and they were, you know, 4 stars and 5 stars when they were recruits, and oh my gosh, look at this, and they're athletic and they're bigger and blah, blah, blah, and they're going to go to the basket and they're going to dominate the rim and all these other things.
1: Did none of that.
0: And not only did they not do any of that, I mean, one of the reasons why they were so bad is they couldn't shoot worth a lick. Yeah. And they're like, well, Mark Pope will figure it out. He's a great coach in terms of offense. Look at what he did the first year of Kentucky. I mean, they shot the highest percentage of three-pointers in the history of Kentucky basketball last year. He'll turn them into good shooters. He'll just turn them into good shooters. He didn't turn them into good shooters.
1: And that's what Louisville fans are scared of.
0: They're not scared of that. They're like, oh, Pat Kelsey will turn them into good shooters. They're saying what we said about Pope last season. They'll be better shooters with Pat Kelsey. Speaking it into existence. Yes. We did the same song and dance.
1: And we're over here telling them, like, hey, just in case.
0: Just saying.
1: Caution. We went through the same bleep.
0: Did the same thing last year.
1: Just saying.
0: Yeah. So,
1: yeah, and the amount of pressure that's got to be on Pat Kelsey. I think that Pope had that pressure last year because it was leaked out on how much it cost. So Pope had that internal pressure on himself, be like, man, yeah, we did spend $20 million.
0: Yeah.
1: And look at the product on the court. Now Pat Kelsey's got that, and it's even more money.
0: Yeah. And I don't care how much money they spend.
1: It ain't my damn money.
0: I don't care. I don't donate to the 1909 Society. I don't care.
1: You are part of the Big Blue.
0: No, not anymore.
1: Oh, you quit?
0: No, last year I was like, I ain't. Y'all figure it out. You spent my money on Andre Yelovich. Y'all figure it out. I might start donating again if they're better this year. But I'm like, no, I work hard for my money, and I'm not contributing to that crap.
1: You need to donate to Stein. Donate to Stein and Pete.
0: I gotta see what he does. I gotta see what Stein.
1: We already saw what he did. Look at the recruiting class.
0: I gotta see on the field.
1: You're gonna see it.
0: Okay.
1: You're going to see it.
0: You can say that's like a Louisville fan saying Pat Kelsey will make them to better shooters. I know.
1: No, because we don't know. We've seen what Pat Kelsey can do. I could sit here and say, you're going to see it. I know, but I could say Will Stein could do a backflip. I've never seen it.
0: What am I going to see?
1: You're going to see wins. You're going to see wins.
0: I hope you're right, but until it happens, I can't do that. I got to see it.
1: Hey, do you see my chin strap getting thinner? I'm getting thinner. I'm going to have a lime beer before I'm out of here. Where's the crown at?
0: We're thirsty. I was going to say, that chin strap beard, it's morphing. It's morphing right.

0: your face. I think the biggest worry about spending all this money is no UofL fan truly trusts Pat. All right, okay. I mean, that's fine. They truly trust Pat. That's fine. Would you pay $285 to round the tunnel with the football team? Do you see they're doing that? With Kentucky?
1: I did see that on
2: Hell no.
0: To run out with the football team?
2: No.
1: Here's one thing that Struble's not going to be doing, and it's running. When you have doubt.
2: Not unless it's from somebody.
1: When you have doubt, that doubt flare-up is going to.
0: I don't have that.
1: Could you imagine you're mid-stride with Will Stein and Kenny Minchie, and that gout flares up.
0: I don't have gout.
1: And then you got to shuffle your ass all the way out that tunnel.
3: That was a lot.
0: Give me the American flag. I'll run out with the flag.
2: America.
1: You got to give you a 40-yard head start.
0: No, you don't. Give me that flag. I'll run out. I'm paying $285 to do it. If I'm paying $285 to do that, I better get the flag, and I better call the first play on offense and the first scheme on defense.
2: You better be the Akron offensive coordinator.
0: That's right.
2: You get a drive.
1: I will say, I've ran out of
0: get a drive.
2: You get it's Youngstown State. You should get a drive.
0: I should get a drive.
1: What are you calling?
0: What
1: plays are you calling?
0: I already told Zach what I'm doing. I'm doing an ode to Mark Stoops.
1: He's just going to run the ball.
0: I'm gonna take
2: Kenny Joyless Murder Ball.
0: I'm going to take Kenny Minchie. I'm gonna put him out at wide receiver.
1: You're going to put CJ Baxter in Wildcat.
0: And we're going to do Wildcat, and there's going to be no even hint of a handoff. He's going to
1: just go. Lynn Bowden style.
0: The entire way up and down the field.
1: That's my
0: goodbye to Mark Stoops.
1: That's what you're going to do. Behind the new edition of Big Blue Wall.
0: He won't get a snap until the second series.
1: We're going to win. Be like, get him out of here.
0: Get him out of here.
2: We're going to win 14-3, and you're going to like it.
0: You're going to like it. Joe Sloan tried to murder me.
1: Oh, he would. They done plug your headset like they do to Vince Merrill.
0: They done plug my headset. They put Freebird in it.
2: We have an intruder on the field. Security.
0: Somebody put Leonard Skinner in this man's headphone. Give him a Denny's menu. Get that call sheet out of his hands. Get him Denny's.
1: That's great.
0: Give him the grand slam.
2: Their play sheet's longer than the Cheesecake Factory, and your play sheet is a pamphlet.
0: It's just Joella's read right here. That's my play sheet.
1: I will say, running out of the tunnel week two at Alabama would be nuts.
0: That would be crazy.
1: I would probably, if I was just a normal ass, regular ass fan, I probably would pay $285 for
0: that. But you've done that.
1: I have done that.
0: You've done it plenty.
1: And it's awesome.
0: For free.
1: Yes.
0: Yeah.
1: For my body.
0: Yeah, you didn't have to pay for it.
1: I paid for it. With my body.
0: Your body. Yeah. Yes. You did. There was an exchange, and it was like, you get around the tunnel, but you may have CTE.
1: Yes. What are we talking about? but for like a Reggie ass fan, like a diehard Cats fan.
0: They probably is Reggie. Reggie from the holler.
1: For him to run out of that tunnel with Will Stein and the team when Alabama's at home at 3:15 in the afternoon.
0: That would be badass.
1: I think that'd be cool as hell. I would probably pay $285 for that.
0: I wouldn't
1: for Youngstown State.
0: No, but for Alabama?
1: For LSU, for Georgia, for, I mean, hell, even.
0: Is Florida coming to?
1: Yeah.
0: Yeah, Florida.
1: Yeah.
0: That'd be fun. That would be cool.
1: And, I mean, if you got, I mean, $285 to do that is, I think, like $500.
0: It's not that bad.
1: It's not that bad.
0: It's not that bad. $285, you run on the field.
1: What happened?
0: I got something in my eye.
1: You want me to look at it for you?
0: Nah.
1: Let me blow in it.
0: Whoa, blow in my eye. Whoa.
1: Yeah, you never, like, you get a your kid gets a bug in your eye, like, there, let me blow in it. Get
0: no,
1: it out of there.
0: I just say blink.
1: Oh. You don't blow in any eyes?
0: I don't blow in any eyes.
1: Any brown eyes? Have you ever blown a brown eye?
0: That brown, green, blue, hazel? No. Not any of the color eyes.
1: You say color colored eyes?
0: No, color eyes.
1: Oh, I thought there was a D on there.
0: No.
1: I don't need you to blow in my eyes.
0: No, I'm not blowing any eyes of any shades.
1: Oh.
0: You know?
1: Okay.
0: Pigment. Was Strebel saying get them a Denny's menu or a Diddy's menu?
1: You know, I thought you said Diddy's
0: no,
1: menu.
0: Denny.
1: What is on a Diddy's menu?
0: Well, baby oil, of course.
1: Yeah, yep. Some
0: Percocets. Cocaine Percocets.
1: Yep.
0: Yeah.
1: Molly. I think Molly.
0: Molly.
1: Is
0: one,
1: yeah. Some
0: purple drink.
1: Some codeine.
0: Codeine.
1: Yeah. Yeah. Some dirty Sprite.
0: All that's on the Diddy menu.
1: Walk into
0: maybe a whip and a chain.
2: Baby oil.
1: Walk into

0: walk into a Diddy party and you see Strebel oiled up with a with a styro full of purple Sprite. No, that's a great visual.
1: No, it's not.
2: That's the worst.
0: Dude, all of the listeners, because I've
1: really
0: seen, no, I have, because I've seen this man shirtless before. So him
2: when
0: you remember when I made you do that, when you wouldn't take your shirt off in front of it,
1: and because of my wife,
0: and you did it in front of me.
2: I'm respectful.
0: But you did it in front of me.
2: Yeah, you're a dude.
0: I am a dude. But that body oiled up with like a chain. Like you got a Diddy chain on.
2: Oh.
0: And maybe a grill in your mouth. And you got purple drink and it's
2: but
0: just.
2: But it's
0: got
2: to be in like a goblet.
0: No, it's
2: like
0: got,
2: a
0: no,
2: little John
0: it's be,
2: goblet.
0: No, it's got to be styro. That's, I don't know why they put it in
2: but
0: styro.
2: But I got a chain and a grill. I got to have a goblet.
0: No, because if you have it, because you know what's in the styro. Like the, it, what's in the styro is that stuff.
2: Right. But, I mean, if I had a goblet, I mean.
0: It could be anything in the goblet. It could be Henny.
2: But you would
0: think. Could be some E&J.
2: I mean, by the
0: could
2: way.
0: Could be some.
2: So what?
0: Some E&J.
2: What's that?
0: It's like a Hennessy type.
2: Oh, okay.
0: Brandy.
2: Brandy. Okay. Yeah. I don't like brandy.
0: And it's not for me.
2: It's not my thing.
0: I'm supposed to like it, but.
2: Why?
0: The other side of it.
2: Oh, like, oh. I just.
0: It could be some vodka.
2: Vodka. Yeah. But, I mean, the way you act, like people probably know what's in the cup.
0: I don't know. I've never had purple drink. I've never had codeine.
2: I never have either.
0: How do you act on codeine?
2: I've never had it.
0: How do you think you would act?
2: Sleepy?
0: Sleepy. Don't you got to fight to sleep?
2: I don't know.
0: No, that's lewds. Isn't it
2: lewds? You know a lot about this.
0: Well, I watch Wolf on Wall Street.
2: Oh, that is true. That is true. you watch Wolf of Wall Street. He'll tell you about all this.
0: Everything.
2: All of it. If Street went to a Diddy party, he'd be there for the food. Thank you. Round Daddy, the pain in your eyes are stinging of Louisville making a historical run next year, basketball and football. The cherry on top is Jeff's.
1: Whoa.
2: If he's doing that to me, then
1: that's
2: a weird thing to say.
1: That's a terrible visual.
2: I mean,
0: oh, I don't know. Now I feel like I'm being left out.
2: Read that.
1: Read it.
2: I don't know.
1: Just
2: what
1: look
2: this,
1: at
2: I,
1: it.
2: This, I don't know what they're trying to say. You can't repeat that. What does that even mean?
0: Oh, man. Wow. I don't know what I was expecting. I mean, it's the text line. You can expect anything, but that's not what I was expecting.
2: You know what's really funny is yesterday, Nick and Phil had Rummage in this studio. Louis.
0: That's his DNA, right?
2: They may be Rummage's fingernail.
1: Maybe the fingernail man. Yeah.
2: But they had like an old school V show round table.
0: Okay. I remember those.
2: Yeah,
0: those were awesome.
2: C Locke, Jason, Deaner, Andy.
0: Those used to get heated.
2: Ennis would come in every once in a while.
0: Yes.
2: I mean, it always ended with Locke and Bob yelling at each other. Every one of them ended with Locke and Bob yelling at each other.
0: Exactly right.
2: So Rummage was in here. And he's like, look at the text line. He's like, I always have to remind myself. It's like, this text line is very different than 93.9 text line.
0: So it is.
2: Oh, right? Yeah.
0: Okay.
2: Oh,
0: I figured that.
2: Yeah.
0: I've never been over on
2: that
0: side.
2: It's not just that there are Kentucky fans on the text line. That's fine. It's that the text line is smut. And they roast you. And I don't think they're used to it over there in 93.9. 93.9 is like.
0: Sugarcoat.
2: Do you think this is the year for Brom? Do you think that Badunga can average 18-12?
0: Like What's the third down percentage for this year for a Brom offense?
2: Bingo.
0: That sounds awful.
2: That's the text line
0: that
2: over there.
0: Terrible.
2: This text line is the Wild West. This is the Diddy party of text lines.
0: It's not for the faint of heart.
2: It's not for the faint of heart.
0: I mean, you got to have some thick skin to come over here.
2: Oh, yeah. Yeah, absolutely. You can't be soft.
0: No.
2: Yeah, you can't be soft. You gotta be an alpha male to read this text line. All right, let's take a break. On the other end, one of the greatest stories I've ever read in my life.
0: Wow, and you've read a lot of stories.
2: I've read a lot of stories, but we're gonna read it on the other end. It's the Roundtable, ESPN 680, 105.7.
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0: in about 25 minutes, you are not going to want to miss this. We are going to have our trivia segment, and we are going to have a very, very, very special guest trivia person today.
1: Katie George.
0: No. That's pretty random. No, it's not Katie Jones. But she is doing great things with the ACC
2: she
0: Network.
2: She certainly is. Yeah,
0: yeah. She is.
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4: 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She certainly is. What a great sense.
5: Katie George.
4: I mean, Diener and Darren Rogers both were caught off guard. By lustful Billy
6: Reed.
4: Yeah,
6: Billy Reed, my favorite. He's like, on Stormy Daniels. Oh, come on.
4: Come on, man. And he deals with, no.
6: Darren Rogers is like, whoa, come on, man.
4: 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It was delicious. It was really
2: good. It looked good.
4: Normally, they're all gone, but the interns are gone. No baked back biscuit here to eat the food. So there we go. All right, I teased this. I had Zach come back with Limp Bizkit. This is a story about Limp Bizkit. This is a wild story. This is a great story.
2: Is it a new story or is it an old story?
4: It's from a book.
2: Okay.
6: Oh, I like this.
4: Yeah, it's from a book. I've never heard this before.
6: Okay. Right,
4: here we go.
6: Music, back-to-back days.
4: Yeah, Zach loves this. This is a wild story. According to Eruption in the Canyon, 212 days and nights with the genius of Eddie Van Halen, author Andrew Bennett, Van Halen and Fred Durst, the lead singer of Limp Bizkit, jammed together after Wes Borland quit Limp Bizkit after the two were introduced at a party. Bennett and Durst joked that it would be pretty hilarious that the greatest guitar player ever plays with the worst band ever. But Van Halen basically said, why not? The jam happened, but Van Halen left after people started smoking weed. Bennett adds that Van Halen said the jam was like being a quote scholar amongst kindergartners. It gets worse.
6: Okay.
4: Van Halen contacted Durst the next day to get his guitars and amplifiers, but received no response. That's when things got a little iffy. The following day, Van Halen contacted Durst to recover his gear, according to Bennett. The guitarist was still upset about the experience, and after not hearing back from Durst after 24 hours, he decided to take matters into his own hands. Eddie once bought an assault vehicle from a military auction, Bennett writes. It has a shine gun mount on the back, and it's not legal. Eddie drove that assault vehicle through L.A., into Beverly Hills, then parked and left it running on the front lawn of the house Limp Bizkit was rehearsing in. He got out wearing no shirt, his hair in a samurai bun on top of his head, his jeans held up with a strand of rope, and combat boots held together by duct tape, and he had a gun in his hand.
6: Oh my gosh.
4: No, wait.
6: Jeez.
4: Wait.
6: Okay.
4: That bleep answered the door, Bennett recalled Van Halen explaining. I put my gun to that stupid bleeping red hat of his, and I said, where's my bleep mother trucker? That bleeping guy just turned to one of his employees and starts yelling at him to grab my bleep. Eddie Van Halen stood on the front lawn of a residential home in Beverly Hills in broad daylight, smoking a cigarette while holding a gun on Fred Durst as he went back and forth from the house to the assault vehicle, lugging amps and guitars. Dude, wow. Eddie Van Halen was the man.
6: My God.
4: He's the man.
6: I have so much more respect for Eddie Van Halen.
4: Eddie Van Halen's legendary anyway. I mean, he's Jimi Hendrix is the GOAT.
6: Yes.
4: In my eyes, he's the greatest guitar player that ever lived.
2: Right.
4: Eddie Van Halen's number two.
6: Oh, yeah.
4: In my book, it goes it goes number one, Hendrix, two, Eddie Van Halen, three, Jimmy Page. Those are my top three.
6: I like that list.
4: You like that list?
6: Stevie Ray Vaughan's got to
4: be. Stevie Ray Vaughan would be four. If we're, I mean, he would be number four on my list. But that's my top four.
6: I like that.
4: I think it's a tough list. I read that last night. I laughed for about 10 minutes.
6: Oh, that's fantastic.
5: That's great story. Wild.
6: Is that the only band that the guitarist is more famous than the lead singer?
4: It's a great question. I mean, Van Halen, obviously, is. I think it's one of the reasons why David Lee Roth left, because he was the front man.
6: Eddie Van Halen was the man.
4: He was the guy. I mean, you look at Led Zeppelin. Who was more famous, Jimmy Page or Robert Plant? You think so?
6: It's close.
4: That's close. That one's close.
6: I think Eddie Van Halen's definitely more famous than David Lee Roth 100%. Or Sammy Hagar.
4: Oh, 1,000%. Both of them. I mean, he redefined what electric guitar sounds like.
6: That's right.
4: He really did. So I'm sorry. I just got to kick it out of the story.
6: That's a fantastic.
4: I like both.
6: Yes.
4: Like,
6: you're going to be there on Saturday for Limp Bizkit.
4: Oh, you're damn right. I told Jeffries he should go with us.
6: Yeah, go. Come on.
4: He would like that.
6: Yeah, you'd be on Limp Bizkit.
4: You like hard rock.
5: I do.
4: They're fun live.
5: But it's hot.
4: They play at night, though.
6: Yeah, but they're
4: crazy. I ain't going all day. I'm going to pull up there around 6 o'clock. I'm
6: going to go watch Kentucky play Texas A&M and then go out
4: and then go to
6: Atlanta
4: Life.
5: Ooh.
4: It's a road game.
5: When is that? What's the day?
6: The 19th.
5: Okay.
4: September
6: 19th.
5: So that's my birthday week. My birthday is the 17th.
6: How about that?
4: Oh, a little birthday party for Justin Jeffries at Louder Than Life?
5: No, it's going to be a birthday party in Las Vegas because
4: that's right.
5: Because
4: yeah,
5: I'll be in Vegas.
4: Yeah.
5: For volleyball. Yeah. I sure will. Yeah. So y'all have fun, but I will be in Vegas.
4: We'll be thinking about you.
5: I know, and I might think about you all too.
4: You won't.
6: I don't think you will.
4: You won't. You'll be in Vegas with Fernando Mendoza.
5: You're damn right.
4: You'll be out there with old Mendoza. Right.
5: Yeah, we're gonna be at a blackjack table together.
4: Well, Zach and I were talking before the show, and isn't it funny that the two like most wholesome quarterbacks in the NFL are in Vegas?
5: Yeah, it's wild. Yeah,
4: it's Fernando Mendoza and Kirk Cousins.
5: Yeah, how does that work?
4: I don't know. They would be at home, like Green Bay. Like they both
6: Green
4: would be in Green
6: perfect.
4: Bay.
5: Yes, yeah. 100%.
6: Well, Kirk Cousins was in Minnesota.
5: Well, I was going to say Minnesota solid.
4: Yeah, yeah.
5: When Kirk Cousins was in Atlanta, he's not going to Magic City.
6: No.
4: They loved him down there.
5: I know.
4: They didn't. Actually, they hated him.
6: No, they hated him.
4: They loved him in Minnesota.
5: They did, yeah.
6: They hated him in Atlanta.
5: Did Kirk Cousins go to Magic City with Jack Grossman?
4: No.
6: Oh, no.
5: No.
4: Speaking of Jack Grossman, he's the one. He needs to come home for Media Madness.
5: He does.
4: I want to see him on the court with Pope. I want to see Jack Grossman do the shuttle run.
5: Do you?
4: Yeah. You're damn right I do.
5: Can you and... Oh, here we go. See, now you got
4: now
5: my...
4: You know, now, now don't, you go got, ahead. Now, go, yes. ahead. Go ahead.
5: Can both you and Grossman do the shuttle together?
4: Yes.
5: And who wins?
4: I'd win. I would.
5: Okay.
4: I'd win.
5: All right. I need visual evidence of this.
4: Have,
5: who tears the ACL first?
4: I have Matt Jones film it.
5: Oh, my gosh.
4: Get over here, Bangs.
6: Come on. Do something useful for once.
4: Film this.
6: Yeah.
4: Here's something you can't. Actually, he would rip it off. Actually, it was.
6: It'd be all him.
4: He'd AI himself onto me.
6: Oh, yeah.
4: Well, I did
6: that. Hold on. ASR.
4: AI.
5: He would AI himself onto you?
4: Yeah, like he would morph me into artificial intelligence.
5: That's not the way I took it.
4: Well, I can't help you if you have dirty brain.
5: No, I'm just saying what you said. He's going to AI himself onto me.
4: Yes, artificial intelligence is what AI stands. What else could it stand for?
5: I know. But you put AI, he's AI himself onto you.
4: Yes.
5: Okay.
4: Like he would,
5: I just want to make sure I got it straight for the listening audience.
4: All right, one more.
6: Maddie Banks has one of those words in AI attached to him.
4: Artificial.
6: The other, not so much.
4: That was good by you, Zach. That was really funny, actually.
5: That was great work.
4: That was good work, Zach. Did you see what Jaden Daniels did?
5: I did.
4: Like, dude, chill. Like, your number is not retired.
5: Right. Yeah, I mean.
4: Okay, he won the Heisman. I get it.
5: Yes.
6: I get where he's coming from to a degree.
5: I do, too. I was never the caliber of player to be like, hey, nobody's going to wear 76.
4: You should have been. You should have went in there and told those fools.
5: But I can understand kind of what he's – but he wasn't like a transcendent player. He was good. He did with the Heisman. I get it. I give him all of his flowers. I think he's going to be a hell of a NFL player if
4: yeah,
5: he can stay healthy. All that. His mom's bat bleep crazy.
4: She is.
6: That is true.
5: Stephon Diggs is trying to pull his mother.
4: Well, yeah.
5: Oof. So, but yeah, I mean, it's a weird situation. Like, I don't know. Different schools, I feel like, handle things like that differently. I mean, you can still you can still wear the number two, can't you, at UK? Yeah.
6: They never retire couches.
4: Like, for instance, I mean, for those of you that don't know what we're talking about, so this is from Matt Moscana on Twitter. The LSU Jaden Daniels saga takes another strange turn. Sources confirm Jaden Daniels camp wants LSU to return its copy of the Heisman Trophy, something LSU has no intention of doing. Daniels contacted LSU leadership before fall camp. Lane Kiffin personally spoke to Daniels. But yeah, so he wants them to give the Heisman back. He doesn't want them any player wearing his number. I mean, it's like, okay,
5: yeah. Now I'm with you. Chill out.
4: Like, chill out, dude. What are you doing? Like, you've been good in the NFL.
6: Tim Tebow's number's not retired.
4: Yeah, Tim Tebow,
6: and he's the greatest college quarterback.
4: Well, for instance, I saw this on Twitter today, so I didn't make this up. Okay, I don't want to act like I came with this on my own. Mo Diabate wore Anthony Davis's number last year at Kentucky.
6: Yes, he did.
5: That's true.
4: Anthony Davis arguably is the greatest player to ever play at Kentucky, not named Dan Issel.
5: Yeah,
4: he won National Player of the Year. He's a national champion, first team All-American, Defensive Player of the Year, Final Four MOP. I mean, he's more accomplished than Jaden Daniels.
5: Yeah.
6: Yes, he is.
4: And Mo Diabate wore his jersey.
5: Yeah,
6: he's not.

0: You're not Joe Burrow.
1: Yeah, Joe Burrow.
0: You didn't win the national title and have the greatest team of all time.
1: Right. Joe Burrow's number, that should be retired.
0: No one should ever wear number 9 at LSU.
1: 100%.
2: I agree.
1: 100%.
2: Jaden Daniels goes, wins the Heisman, and they win a natty. They're talking about it a little bit different.
1: Yeah, but he didn't win a natty.
0: Yeah, they won a ReliaQuest Bowl.
2: Yeah. Exactly.
1: Yeah, he's a Heisman Trophy, great accomplishment.
2: Lamar's jersey retired?
1: I think so.
0: Should be.
1: It's at least in the ring.
0: Nobody
1: of honor.
0: Should ever wear 8 at Louisville.
1: I agree with that. Yeah.
0: It's like if Miller Miss wore number 8 last year.
2: But why? I mean, Jaden Daniels won a natty. I mean, excuse me, won a Heisman. So did Lamar.
1: But
2: Lamar went to the Music City Bowl
1: or
2: whatever.
1: True. That's a good point.
0: Yeah, they went to the Citrus Bowl the year that he won the Heisman.
1: But okay, now when they formally retire your number.
0: Yeah, Lamar's number is officially retired.
1: Okay.
2: And I love him, Lamar.
1: I'm not saying they shouldn't retire Jaden Daniels' number. If they want to retire it, they can retire it. They may have had plans to do that. I don't know how the process works at LSU. But, you know, give them the opportunity to retire your jersey. If it's not officially retired, anyone can wear it.
2: What's he been out? 2 years?
1: 2 years.
2: Because Lamar's been out for a while. Yeah. And I think he just got his jersey retired last year.
1: Recently, yeah. Within the last couple of years.
2: But I'm just saying, Jaden Daniels won the Heisman, and his team didn't do a whole lot of anything. And Lamar Jackson won the Heisman, and his team didn't do a lot of anything.
1: I mean,
0: Bobby Petrino, Brian Kelly.
2: Similar, right?
0: Spider-Man.
1: Very similar.
2: Come from the reptile family.
1: The last jersey that was retired at Kentucky for Kentucky basketball was Tony Delk. I think that was the last one, that the most recent that's been retired,
2: really?
1: I think.
0: How many are retired?
1: It's a pretty... I mean, it's a lengthy list, but here's the thing.
0: Yeah, because like they retired the 5 and 92.
1: Yeah.
0: The
1: thing is, like, they don't have any modern players at all. I mean, Anthony Davis's jersey definitely should be retired. You could argue John Wall's jersey could be retired. I mean,
0: Nash is the most recent player?
1: Him and Delk. Yeah, they were both retired. Yeah. Them and Delk were both retired, and they were the most recent ones.
2: Is retiring jerseys kind of musty? You know what I'm saying?
0: You start like running back out of numbers.
2: Like back in the day, like it was like, oh my gosh, yeah, you got my jersey retired. I don't feel like I hear about it as much.
1: You really don't.
2: That's a good point.
1: Yeah. Tim Couch's jersey's retired.
2: Okay.
1: At Kentucky, I'm pretty sure.
0: I get that.
2: But Bud Dupree wore two.
1: Oh, I think that happened after Bud Dupree, though.
2: Oh, did it? Okay.
1: Yeah.
2: Gotcha.
1: I'm pretty, let me look that up. I know he came back and they honored him. Is Tim Couch.
0: Would Josh Allen get his retired? Anybody in the Stoops era?
1: He would be the one, I would think.
2: Yeah. And, I mean, yeah, he was a dog, too.
1: Yeah, this is what I thought. His jersey was retired 2024.
2: So, it makes sense.
1: So, yeah, it took him from, he left in, what did he leave in? 98 was his last year. So, he left in 98, took him to 2024.
2: Yeah, so, Jane, why don't you chill out a little bit? You've been out of school for 2 years.
1: Yeah, like, chill, dude. he let the process go.
2: So, he doesn't want anybody to wear his number 5. And then on top of that, he wants the school to return their copy of the Heisman, which if I'm LSU, I'm like, you know what, bleep off.
0: Yeah, once he started doing that, I don't like that part of it. I get where he's coming from as far as they should ask him about wearing number 5 because he is a Heisman Trophy winner. They've only had 3 of them, et cetera, et cetera. I get where he's coming from, but there's a lot better way to go about it than what he's doing.
1: Yeah, he's throwing a little hissy.
0: You know what you can do? Meet the player that wants to wear your jersey, make it a cool story. You could just do something like that.
1: Yeah. You don't have to be an AH about it.
0: Yeah, that guy could be like, I'm here wearing number 5 to honor Jaden Daniels.
1: Now, here it is. Texter, thank you for sending this in. Louisville retired Lamar Jackson's number eight about 4 years ago after he played his final college game. He finished his career with the Cardinals in January 2018, and the university retired his number on November 13th, 2021. So they didn't waste any time retiring his jersey.
2: That was quick.
0: No, they should have done it immediately.
1: Yeah.
0: It's Lamar.
2: I get it's Lamar, but Lamar and Jaden Daniels have kind of
0: they have the same history.
2: The same, you know, collegiate history.
0: Yeah, but the difference is LSU has won championships before, and they expect to be great.
2: Agreed. Lamar was more transcendent. Like, when you watch Lamar.
0: Yes, I agree with that.
2: Lamar was like, oh, my gosh, I haven't seen anything like that since Michael Vick.
1: Well, during the break, Jaden Daniels,
2: it was just like, yeah, I mean, he was damn good. He won the Heisman, but it wasn't anything like crazy.
1: Lamar was, like, groundbreaking good.
0: Yes.
2: 100% agree.
1: I mean, Jaden Daniels didn't have a moment like he had at Syracuse where he jumped over that dude.
2: No, his moment was him getting trucked by, what was that, North Carolina?
0: Yeah. Didn't he get trucked like five different times?
2: Yeah, he looked like a crash test dummy.
1: Like, for instance, during the break, Justin and I were watching the highlights from the Clemson Louisville game. It just popped up on your feed on Twitter.
0: What a great game.
1: We just watching DeJean Watson, who's an awful person. Yeah. Lamar just going back and forth, just play crazy. after play. So I get it. All right, we got to get here. Soccer City's coming up. Good show today. Thank you, Justin, for coming in. We'll be back at it tomorrow here on the Roundtable, ESPN 680, 105.7.
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5: Throws inside the 5. 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And it's Josh Downs.
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8: Welcome one and all to Soccer City Radio, recording live here in scenic Jefferson County. The original intro after I got some heat last week from that guy, Jeff Milby, and that guy, Aiden Riggs. I am Turner Hawkins, and we're thrilled you're back with us for another week of enthralling soccer radio.
9: So enthralling that you got a frog in your throat.
8: Yeah, you know, hey, what can I say? I was, I didn't do my stretches this morning.
9: This is what happens when you're up all night screaming at the television over the USL Cup quarterfinal. Of course. The Brinks Tires USL Cup quarterfinal.
10: Yeah, all right.
9: Sorry for the confusion.
8: You're forgiven. Yes, thank you for outing me as having been yelling at my TV all night last night. A game I definitely watched in its entirety.
9: We heard you all the way in Germantown.
8: Which, in fairness, was not that far from where I was. So, maybe that's a good sign. Unclear. But if you don't know what we're talking about, A, shame on you. But B, we'll tell you right now. Louisville City 0, Tampa Bay Rowdies 0. But Lou City advance in the Brinks Tires USL Cup off the strength of a 5-4 win in penalties. Hugo Ferru making a key save, and all 5 Lou City takers burying their penalties for a little bit of a revenge spot after the absolute banger that we saw last week.
9: 12 days
8: ago. Good Lord. My favorite line from the Jeff Milby authored recap on the website.
9: You read it. Oh, my gosh. I am so flattered.
8: If I may quote, "If that 9-goal thriller was electric, Wednesday's USL Cup quarterfinal was a power outage," close quote. Jeff Milby, explain yourself.
9: Yeah, I'm proud of that one. 3 shots on target in this game, all of them coming from Tampa Bay. Lou City without a shot on target, though they did have one hit the post late on. If you recall, Sam Gleadle in the dying minutes of regular time when Lou City was the nearer team to scoring a goal. They could have won it late on, I think it's fair to say. But it was not nearly as thrilling as that regular season game when not only did we have 9 goals, we had 5 goals from outside the box, banger after banger after banger. They scored all of them in that game, didn't leave any leftovers for this one.
8: Yeah, no kidding.
9: I mean, part of that, and I said this in the recap, I think you have to give Louisville City credit for their newfound defensive resilience that they were lacking in that game, particularly in the second half when they conceded all 5 goals in that game. Last 2 games, San Antonio, the 1-1 draw on Phil the Fam at home last Saturday.
8: Which we will talk about momentarily.
9: This game, Wednesday night USL Cup quarterfinal, 3 shots on target for each of those 2 opponents, and an expected goals value of less than 1 in each of those 2 games. I think that likely would have been the message from Simon Bird and Paolo Dopiccolo and company after the 5-4 loss of, like, all right, we got to tighten this thing up.
8: Yeah.
9: We cannot be giving up 5 goals and a half. We cannot give up 3 goals in a 10-minute span for the second time in a couple of months going back to the Pittsburgh game. We got to figure something out defensively. Seemingly, they figured something out defensively the last 2 results, last night being one. Look, yeah, you want them to score goals. You would prefer if they had a shot on target in regular time.
8: I would.
9: You would prefer if they had a little more offensive flair. But I think given where things were, shoring up the back, maybe at the behest of the front, is probably a smart thing for Simon Bird and company to do. And seemingly they've done it. And they won in penalties. This is a team, Louisville City, sorry to continue to talk and not pass the mic to either of you guys, but I'm just going to keep doing it. Louisville City's a team that's really good in penalty shootouts historically. I don't know if you realize. They're now 7-4-9. They've only failed twice in a penalty shootout to advance or win, however you want to look at it. And last night they looked like a team that was experienced and talented and capable and confident from the penalty spot in shootouts. And then Hugo Ferreux also made a save. Credit to him. To help
8: a couple
9: them,
8: good ones in this one.
9: Indeed, to help them advance. So, yeah, look, some positives, some things to learn, some things to grow from, and some signs of life defensively for Louisville City last night.
8: Yeah, I think Hugo is kind of the performance I want to pull out here. You know, I think it's fair to say didn't have his best night at the office last time Lou City went to Al Lang Stadium down there in Tampa. And, you know, bangers aside, there was a, you know, it wasn't a night he'll remember fondly, we'll say it like that. I appreciated that he got to kind of go back, exercise the demons a little bit. Mm. You know, remember that, like, he is a good goalkeeper, you know, the kind of results this season so far aside. You know, everybody goes through rough patches in their career, especially if you're doing it as long as he has been, at the level he's been doing it. And I appreciated that. That's this game to me, outside of the advancement to the knockout stage, advancement to the semifinals of the knockout stage of the Prince Stars USL Cup. Outside of that, it was good for the reasons that you say, which is players who are good at their job, remembering that they're good at their job and doing that job well, particularly on the defensive side of the ball. That's a good thing for the sort of short to medium term improvement of this team in Riggs.
6: I think the big thing I want to point out too is that reaction from the team after the game as well, of being so involved after the PKs, running over to the supporter section of Tampa Bay and letting them know what they had. It was a wild thing to watch if you haven't got to see it. But I think that really shows that this team does care right now, too. They care about wanting to turn the ship around. They know things haven't been going quite their way, but keeping Tampa Bay off the board at Al Lang after what just happened is such an impressive result, no matter what competition this is happening. I know we love to meme on the Prince Tires USL Cup
8: for some of the interesting
6: things that are associated with this tournament. But still,
9: how could you not take the preeminent cup competition happening in North America this summer?
6: The biggest one of the year.
8: It's the biggest one of the year. Yeah, no, I think you're right, and I think that it's good to see that they're still locked in like that, you know, because it would be easy to kind of be going through what is, I would say, historically kind of mid-year for Lou City. You know, this is a club with high standards. Yeah. It's certainly one with a higher than average amount of adversity compared to previous years, certainly the last two.
9: Yes.
8: It's good to see that reaction because it shows you that they're still emotionally engaged, which it would be easy to not be if you kind of were used to the successes of the last couple seasons.
9: I'm going to quickly rain on the parade / PP and the Cheerios on this one.
8: Gross.
9: Tampa Bay was coming off of a game at Orange County on the weekend, cross-country travel for a midweek.
8: Yeah.
9: That is a recipe for a letdown performance. Not taking anything away from Louisville City. I think Louisville City performed well defensively. They got the results they needed to last night defensively and in the shootout. But this was not Tampa Bay at its best because of that travel and that cross-country situation, which Louisville City now gets to experience going to Orange County themselves on Saturday for a short midweek turnaround. That's part of the nature of this league, part of the nature of playing in this country. You're going to travel the country sometimes, and it's just going to happen. And you would be foolish, I would say. You would be foolish to not consider that when evaluating Tampa Bay's performance in this game.
8: Agreed. You know, it was a big boy lineup they rolled out in playing that.
9: It absolutely was.
8: Like, they definitely, both teams started their best players, I would say, the ones that were available. But, yeah, certainly a factor to take into account.
6: I've just got one more thing. It's about this rivalry between Louisville City and Tampa Bay.
8: Yeah.
6: It's got some bite now, and it's pretty obvious, too, especially when you look at what happened after the game with Louisville City taking kind of advantage or taking it to heart, definitely, from that loss and everything that was said. And then you saw it online, too. Even the Tampa Bay fans were like, this is awesome to see because it shows that this rivalry is alive right now. These are two of the historic teams right now in the USL having a ton of success in the past couple of years. I don't think it's crazy to say right now that Tampa Bay might be still our biggest rival at this moment when you look at the competition-based between them all.
9: They're back to being that for certain. They've been so good.
6: Even though there's other teams in the area that are closer in proximity,
8: in the area.
6: I think that Tampa Bay is definitely at the top of my list right now for rivals.
9: Yeah, the team you want to beat the most.
6: Exactly.
8: Yeah, I think that's fair, and I think we, you know, it kind of harkens back to the discussion we had before the first time they played this season here at Lincoln Financial Stadium. Kind of, we did that in sort of retrospective on the rivalry, and yeah, I think you're on the money there, Aiden. It is back. You know, whether the game was the most watchable or not, the feelings about it were as intense as ever, I think it's fair to say. Let's get in the time machine. Got to go all the way back to Friday night. Speaking of turnarounds, Racing Louisville on the road at the Orlando Pride, coming away 3-1 winners, a season sweep of the Orlando Pride.
9: Hey.
8: First time a road team has won in this series,
9: hey.
8: Either way. Emma Sears back on the score sheet not once, but twice.
9: Hey.
8: Audrey McKean, the youngest goal scorer in club history.
9: Hey.
8: I mean, like...
9: The superlatives are falling out of this game.
6: The amount of records that were set in this game.
8: It was good stuff, guys.
9: We haven't mentioned Lauren Millay became the all-time assist leader.
8: Lauren Millay, the all-time assist leader for Racing Louisville. Look, I mean, look, the hits, complimentary, just keep coming.
9: Indeed they do.
8: It was a fun one to watch. Again, in the interest of full disclosure here, this was not a full-strength Orlando team. No Marta, no Barbara Banda. We talked about that. Head of the game. We talked about Barbara Bannett. We did not talk about Marta.
9: No McCutcheon as well. For this game, and their back line was seemingly not their first choice.
8: Oy, yes. It would not be my first choice either. sorry. Hey, man, we all watched the game, right? Like, it wasn't great. But, hey, that's only half the story. The other half of the story is it doesn't matter who you roll out there. If the other team doesn't take advantage, then it doesn't matter.
9: 3 points count the same as the standings, no matter who you beat.
8: Took advantage.
9: Yes.
8: I think my favorite part about this was Emma Sears scoring the same goal twice with each foot.
9: Yep.
8: It was very cool, like a drive down the right. It was honestly kind of like classic
9: vintage Emma Sears.
8: It's what you picture when you see her.
9: Like an ideal version of Emma Sears.
8: Yeah, driving down the right, beating someone with pace, and just burying it far post past a keeper who can't do anything. She did it once with her left, which is the rare one. That doesn't happen very often. She is right-footed. And then did the other one, right? She's right-footed, correct?
9: Yes.
8: Okay, thank you. And then did the second one with her right foot. And in the middle, actually had one chalked off her, offside.
9: Yeah. She was a toe length offside.
8: Yes, really, really close. Such a relief to see. I've been saying it for a couple of weeks now that once Emma starts to, like, advance towards the mean, right? We've all heard of regression to the mean from overachievers. We know that she is better than what she has been doing on the ball recently. It was such a relief for me, personally, as someone who's kind of planted the flag on that, to see her do her thing, do what she does best, and get this team a couple of goals that ended up needing. Audrey McKean up 1-0, but Orlando score one in stoppage time, as they love to do in this series, actually, weirdly. So needed those goals from Emma Sears. Would have loved a clean sheet, but by God, I'll take 3 points all day, every day.
9: I'm going to piggyback on your theme of, what did you call it, advancing to the mean?
8: Advancing to the mean. I don't actually know if that's a thing, but I know that regressing to the mean is a thing.
9: It makes sense that
8: it would work the other way,
9: if you're regressing, you're progressing to the mean?
8: Yeah, probably.
9: We're progressing to the mean.
8: People just don't say that, you know what I mean?
9: No, they really don't.
8: Say advancing.
9: They don't. But I think Emma Sears is emblematic of Racing Louisville as a team in terms of, capable minds, intelligent people can disagree with this take that I'm about to give you. But I think this Racing Louisville team has more talent than the results have shown. You know, at a certain point, you have to give up that notion, right? If they continue to lose, it's like, well, maybe they just don't have the talent we thought they had. But I think that they've shown over the last 2 weeks now, winning three of the last four. Unbeaten in 4 of the last 5. If you go back to the Houston draw. They've shown that they have enough talent to compete in this league at a higher level than they had to this point in the season. So, like Emma Sears is progressing to the mean, I feel like this Racing Louisville team has a big chance to progress to the mean over the next few weeks, because the next 3 games they play are against teams out of the playoff picture currently, teams that if they want to be that 8th seed, that 7th seed like they were last year, they've got to beat and would expect to beat and would hope to beat, especially when you consider that two of those three are at home, and the one road game in this three is at Chicago, last place Chicago, who just fired their coach. A very winnable road game if there ever was one, the shortest road trip Racing Louisville's got in the league.
8: True. For now.
9: I think they've got a shot to progress to the mean and go on a little run here and win a couple of games and make some hay and get some points back that we felt like they should have had, and this is what happens when you have an unbalanced schedule in the NWSL. We talked

0: out a little bit over the course of the season on this show that the first half of the season was a really difficult schedule for Racing Louisville. They were on the road a ton. They didn't play a Saturday home game until like late May or something.
1: They took 2 months off.
0: They didn't play back-to-back home games for a long, long time. It was a difficult first half of the schedule. They played Washington, one of the best teams in the league, twice already. They played North Carolina, one of the overachieving teams in the league, who's in the playoff picture currently
1: Utah
0: twice. Utah, like, they've played the difficult teams. They've played a lot of difficult teams. They haven't seen this little run of teams that they're about to see right now all in a row. So I think, yeah, it's unbalanced, and we're going to see the result of that unbalance, hopefully, over the next few weeks for Racing Louisville, progressing to the mean as a team.
1: You heard it here first.
2: I mean, it's just this kind of bouncing off that same thing you have. I don't think people realize how tight that table truly is, too, in the NWSL. I don't think I really realized until after that Orlando game how close it truly is to the bottom.
1: Life ain't out of it. Comes at you fast. Life comes at you fast.
2: I mean, this was one of the better performances I've seen from Racing, where it was truly, I was having so much fun on the call of this match, seeing everything. They were connecting with everything. You could tell something was off about Orlando. They didn't have that bite up front that they really needed. You could tell things might have gone a little differently for them if they had a little bit more star power up front, but we talked about Emma Sears. I do want to mention Audrey McKean.
1: Yes, I feel like
2: she had an amazing game up there, too, getting her first goal. And then we talked a lot about it on Lou City's side with Brandon Days being the 17-year-old and how he looks like a man out there. He doesn't look like that 17-year-old kid. And I saw that at Audrey McKean, where she does not look like the 17-year-old kid out there at times with how she's moving the ball throughout the midfield, playing a little bit of a different role than we're used to seeing her, too.
0: She looks like she belongs.
2: Exactly. That's what I'm saying, is that she was playing in that midfield role, and she looked like she was very comfortable there, not in a place where she's used to being up front instead.
1: Yeah, I want to say just in general, like the play in the middle of the park in this kind of like almost revamp or return to principles of the last like this winning period that we've seen, you know, I would say mostly represented by the move of Laura Millay to back to midfield from fullback position
0: and the move to back three, back five.
1: Yeah, for sure. I think that has been really the most underrated story in the league at the moment. Like, yeah, Racing's winning games. Why are they winning games? Well, things are different now. Like, they're doing it differently. And that is hinged on Laura Millay playing really, really well in the middle of the field. All-time leading assists in Racing history now. And what an incredible accomplishment. Great to get her in the history book, honestly. No one deserves it more. Katie O'Kane has been playing fantastic. McKenna Morris has been playing fantastic. Audrey McKean is not, like, sort of coming into her own. Some great performances from Maya Lardner. Moran Gasek, another player really coming into her own. We talked about her a little bit. It's just all kind of lining up really well, but the middle of the field is where things have changed the most. I think Katie O'Kane and Laura Millay have been playing really, really well, and oh, by the way, Taylor Flint has not been present for a couple of these games.
0: Yep.
1: And that is not something I would say league watchers would have had on their bingo card. If you said Taylor Flint will miss two games and Racing will win both of them, that's crazy.
0: I'm going to talk about Audrey McKean a little bit more.
1: It's not crazy, but it's unexpected.
0: No. You're right. I think any of us on paper would say Taylor Flint's out of the lineup. Racing's not going to be at their best. And yet Taylor Flint was out of the lineup against Orlando, and they played maybe the best game they've played all year. Same thing about Angel City, if memory serves. She missed that game as well. Audrey McKean, 17. You made the Brandon Days comparison, and that's a natural one for any Louisville soccer fan to make. But I'll point out, Brandon Days was with Lou City all year last year. Didn't play a ton. Made, what, 5 appearances or something across competitions?
1: Yeah.
0: But was training with those guys every day. Was a full member of the team every day. Had to have gained a significant amount of improvement through that period and through that experience. Audrey McKean, fresh into this group. Yeah, she was with them preseason last year. Came in August last year as well and had a little training stint. But wasn't an everyday member of this team until this year. And the same thing applies to all the other rookies we talked about, Maya Lardner, Moran Gasek, chief among them, that they have grown into themselves as professionals because those first 3 months of the season, first 4 months of the season, is a transition period for all of them. Audrey McKean especially, as a teenager coming from the youth club level. She was playing high school soccer this
1: time last
0: year.
1: She graduated from high school in, like,
0: here.
1: While she's
0: right,
1: been here.
0: While she was a Racing Louisville player. So, yes, look at the first half of the season and say the results weren't good enough. But also, this is a different Racing Louisville team in terms of the confidence and the personnel that they have because the rookies now know they can contribute and have contributed and have gained that confidence to say, yeah, when I come on the field, I know I can play at this level.
1: Yeah.
0: I know I can score at this level. I know I can make an impact at this level. Look, I'm not trying to paint the rosiest picture possible. They are still in 15th place. Nobody's hiding from that. For the next 3 games, very winnable, 2 of them at home. And this team's playing better than they have all year. I think in a month's time, this could be

0: Racing on a talent basis. Again, we'll get into that in a minute, but like, now is the time. It's going really well. They've seemed like they turned around. It sounds like everybody's enjoying, quote unquote, enjoying their football, as you would hear maybe from a European player. And the tweak is on. You know, John Calipari, who Bevion is, and the tweak, it's back and better than ever. We're going to take our first break here on Soccer City Radio. We got a lot more to talk about. We've got Lou City in the knockout of the semifinals. We've got to build the fam retrospective to do. Perhaps those are against the same team. We'll talk about that too and more right back here on Soccer City Radio.
1: Back to school, got you feeling the blues? Then bring man's best friend out for dog night at Louisville Slugger Field this Thursday. 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
0: Soccer City Radio, we are back. That is Aiden, that is Jeff, I am Turner. And yeah, the other game that happened last weekend was, again, here in the friendly confines of Lynn Family Stadium. For Phil the Fam, it was a San Antonio 1, Lou City 1 result, a draw. The goal early on from Makwele Akale was very, very cool to kind of get that early goal, get a really involved crowd, something to get loud about. And then it kind of, over the next hour, really turned into a little bit more of a defensive effort from Louisville City. Not a ton of threat going forward in the second half until after San Antonio scored the equalizer with about 12 minutes to go. Goals in the first 12 and the last 12 minutes, really the difference in this one. I want to start with the crowd. I want to start with the environment.
3: I wanted to, too. I will say, at some point, remind me to talk about Makwele Akale in a minute, because he has become a very prominent performer for this team over the last few months. But, yeah, let's talk about the crowd.
0: We'll come back to Makwele, Soccer City alumni, Makwele Akale.
3: Indeed.
0: You're hearing it more and more. The bump is real. Was it 5 months ago? Don't talk about that. Anyway, the crowd was awesome. The crowd was awesome. Man, it was a... I don't know if you've been outside in the last 2 weeks, Louisville, dear listener. And if you're not... If you're listening on pod and you're not in Louisville, let me just tell you, it has been insanely hot. It has been absolutely awful. I have personally been miserable. I hope your air conditioning still works, dear listener. But all of the, you know, 12,500 people came out. Not the biggest Phil the Fam night we've ever had, but no. The fam definitely felt full, I will say.
3: Yeah.
0: It was a loud crowd. The Estopinland was packed and jumping. The vibes were good. Great Purple Out participation, all in all. Flyover and the pyro and the fireworks and all the stuff, and it was like, it felt like a proper big game occasion, which is really what we aim for when we do these games. But no amount of planning and execution from anybody who works here can actually do all of that, because it all comes down to who shows up, and the people who showed up were you, the fans, and you made it what it was. The team could clearly feel it. They came out flying.
3: Absolutely.
0: And it was a really, really fun environment. Like, you could tell when there were moments that the crowd was trying to get behind the team and give them the push. They felt pushed. Like, you could see it in the gameplay, the interplay between the crowd and the team. And that's what you want from a great crowd. And in that sense, it was a great evening at Lynn Family Stadium. I think it's fair to feel pretty bummed out by the result. Like, it's the first time Lou City has not won on Phil the Fam. I definitely left feeling... It's one of the all-time biggest, man, that draw felt like a loss feelings I've had.
3: Put the pin in that grenade. We'll come back, and I want to come back to it. But yeah. I want to... let's stick with the crowd for a minute.
0: Okay.
3: Because I've got some thoughts. But I also want to point out, this is the second fill of the fam. The second filling of the fam.
0: Okay.
3: For Aiden Riggs on radio, correct?
0: So true. Mm-hmm.
3: First with the fully open window that you now have
0: enjoy.
3: Oh, yeah. What was the radio vibe from where you sat for Phil the Fam with 12,600, whatever it was,
0: yeah, whatever.
3: Of your closest
4: You could feel
3: friends.
4: It from the jump. I mean, yeah. Truly, you could feel how into it that crowd is, and that's been something that has been continuing for a while this year, too, where you can tell that it's a little bit extra for these big games, where the crowd really does feel extra into it, and they're being very loud, and how you said how there was times when they tried to get behind the team. You could tell, especially those corner kicks meant a little bit more, especially in the corner, to say the least, but... You can feel the energy in that stadium, I feel like, a little bit more this year. I don't know what the deal exactly is. I don't know if it's just the fact that my

0: is now open. That's why I'm feeling a little bit more. But
1: I think that's fair.
0: That probably is. But yeah, the energy, the energy is definitely there. And that was
1: also eat your heart out, Lance McGarvey. Open windows in the press box now for certain places,
2: but not in the AV room, Lance. I have to say,
0: just for radio,
2: just for radio.
0: But yeah, I mean it's just a ton of fun to be in an environment like that, to be able to kind of build off of the energy that the crowd is giving you as well. It's not only the players, but also us in the booth. So we really appreciate it for sure.
1: Kind of in the same vein of what you were saying about Tampa Bay and when Lou City celebrated in front of their supporters in last night, when the San Antonio goal was scored, there were hearty boos coming from the Estopinal end, and those San Antonio guys were kind of lapping it up in front of the Estopinal end, like celebrating to the fans, and it just shows, look, we do enough complaining, I'll say, about other USL teams and their lack of fan base. So even for San Antonio, you don't go on the road often and have that kind of environment to play in, so they had to enjoy it. And I'm just going to say this, and this is not an accusation, and I'm not blaming anyone, fans or front office or otherwise. I am just making a simple statement and a simple observation. Man, it would be cool if we could do that more often.
3: Yep.
1: It would be so cool if we could have that crowd 4 times a year rather than just once or twice. It would be fun if we could do that more often.
2: Super agree. I do take it personally, and I am mad. And
1: you should.
2: I will yell at you off mic. No. Yeah, I think you're right. I think to me, the thing to take from this is, A, it would be awesome if we did this more often. B, it's amazing we can even do it once or twice a year. And
1: that's it. Yep. And, not taking that away at all.
2: And I think the fact that this happened, even in the middle of what I have already said on this very show, is kind of like a little bit of a letdown of a year after 2 incredible years, is a testament to, like, how real the support actually is. Because it would be really easy to be like, well, they haven't won back-to-back games all year. Interim head coach, I don't know if he's even going to be here next year. It's like, Josh Jones is out for the year, Brandon Days is gone, like, you know, the excuses that you would have, the weather sucks, all this, to, like, not come. The fact that this many people overcame all of those to show up and have that environment, that's a good sign.
1: Yes.
2: And I think I'm super on board. We all agree it would be awesome to have that week in and week out. And having it once a year is a huge step towards that, because it's a lot harder to go from 0 to 1 than it is from 1 to 2 or from 2 to 4. So, you know, if you had a great time, if you were there, A, thank you. It was awesome.
1: Absolutely. Thank you.
2: B, let's do it again.
1: Come back.
2: Come on back. You know, you're welcome anytime.
1: We got games most every weekend.
2: You're welcome anytime. We got another one this weekend for you, and plenty more down the stretch of the rest of the season. But as far as the gameplay goes, you want to talk about Makwele Akali?
1: Yeah, positively, because you were about to talk about the result being disappointing, and I'm not going to argue against you there. But Makwele Akali, remember when Lou City signed him in the offseason, I think most folks had him sort of penciled in as an impact newcomer. Right? I mean, losing Brian Ombi, though he hasn't played a ton the last 2 years, Ombi, you know, there was like this creative attacking player void that needed to be filled in a few senses. And people thought, all right, you're going to bring this guy in. He's got great pedigree. Villarreal showed out at the League One level, was really good with New Mexico. He's going to come in and be a player. And then he notably had a big impact scoring the winning goal in the season opener, right?
2: Indeed.
1: Dealt with some injuries, kind of fell out of favor there for a little while. You know, if we were having this conversation in May, I don't think any of us would have been saying he was an impact player for this team. But since June, he has taken off and become a regular starter for this team. I've written this stat a couple of different places, but I want to say it's like 7 of his last 8 or 8 of his last 9 league appearances have been starts. He's scored twice now since the start of June. He has become a regular in that starting lineup, penciled in every single weekend, just about seemingly. And he's starting to show some of that confidence and starting to show some of that dribbling flair that we wanted to see from him. So just want to give him some shouts for being a positive impact on this Lou City season over the last couple of months. And he's starting to show why Danny Cruz at the time went out and got him, because he's an impact player at this level in the USL Championship. And maybe he continues to blossom. Makwele Akali becomes part of the reason that Lou City makes a run late in the season. Who knows? He's certainly showing signs that he could do that, so I wanted to give him some flowers.
0: I mentioned this to Turner before we went on the air and started recording here, but I think Makwele Akali is the best dribbler on this team outside of Taylor Davila. Because Taylor Davila,
1: I would maybe even say better.
0: He might be. But
2: the only one in the conversation is Taylor Davila.
0: They're two in their own league, to say the least, but I love watching Makwele Akali get wide and be able to take on a defender one-on-one, because it's really fun to watch him, especially with the way he cuts. When he's working that right side, he can cut back towards the middle.

0: It's really impressive what he truly can do with the ball. And seeing him take that strike on that right side and put it back in, and all the crowd erupts in the Estapanola, and that was awesome. It's been a trend in Phil DeFam in those opening 15 minutes the past couple years to get a goal like that. Love seeing that continue. I think this is the third straight year they've had one in the opening 15 minutes, because remember last year when Philip Goodrum had one just 3 minutes in.
1: Yeah.
0: And that was a wild one, but that this one's definitely up there for sure with it.
1: Yeah, no, that was a great moment. Meg, the keeper, as well on the finish. Honestly, kind of, you know, the third of those goals, like Emma did that twice, didn't make the keeper, but far post, beat the keeper. Akali did it with the Meg. It was cool.
2: Credit to you guy, Ray Serrano, also for the ball.
1: Indeed, my guy, Ray Serrano.
2: Through to Mukwele with the assist there, Ray.
1: Yeah, I think it's interesting to kind of tie the Mukwele Akali. I don't want to call it a renaissance, but sort of, you know, increased presence in the lineup with...
2: I called it an ascent in my preview. Like I said Akali's ascent.
1: A progression, one would call it.
2: Hey!
1: Again, not how people talk. But with the Jansen Wilson kind of great season off the left, which is really not where he has kind of typically been the last couple of years. It's kind of been Phil, last year was Ray off the left, Phil through the middle, Jansen on the right, as I recall.
2: Yes.
1: Okay. And so kind of this, it's interesting to me to see Jansen sort of start to play off the left a little bit more, and having a great year was not available on this one, so we got racing around off the left, got the assist. So, yeah, I do want to say, like, it just kind of felt a little bit inevitable that an equalizer was coming. Like, you know, the crowd lit coming into the second half, team less lit coming into the second half, very defensive. You know, it's a credit to them that they managed to defend as long as they did, and to your point earlier, three shots on target all night for San Antonio. And to the goal scorer's credit, and a great hit.
2: Oh, my goodness.
1: Hugo even gets a hand on
2: great
1: it.
2: Goal.
1: Can't save it.
2: Great goal.
1: Cannot be mad at the finish. Really can't. One of the great ones you'll see all year at Lynn Family Stadium.
2: Plus, like I wrote in the recap, I called it a double-clutched approach. I don't know how to...
1: Kind of like...
2: Yeah, like he kind of fakes the shot, then dribbles back onto his left again, and then unleashes it. And it was like, man, this is really good
1: nutty.
2: Quality.
1: It was nuts, man.
0: That guy, by the way, last night in the Prince Stars USL Cup had a brace against Miami, and that sent San Antonio through. So he is as hot as can be right now.
1: He's as hot as can be, and guess what, folks? We will see them again in the semifinals of the Prince Stars USL Cup.
2: Aiden,
1: an incredible assist on the score sheet for Aiden, for me, on that transition. that draw happened today, Thursday, as you're listening to this. The USL semifinals of the USL Cup, the Prince Stars USL Cup. I'm just saying the same words in like five different orders. All to say, the semifinals will be Colorado Springs versus Hartford, the holders of the Prince Stars USL Cup, formerly the Jägermeister Cup when they won it. And then a rematch in San Antonio on Tuesday, September 8th. The game will kick off at 8:30, Blue City at San Antonio.
2: I'm trying to forget the Alamo for this one, you know what I mean?
1: What's that?
2: Exactly.
1: San Antonio got red hot and rolling. Blue City, you know, chased two games from a trophy. And, you know, clearly I do think showed a certain amount of acumen in like a knockout situation against Tampa. You know, played a great defensive game, did just enough to win. That's how you advance in the playoffs. Lord knows teams have done it against Blue City enough in the last 2 years.
2: All I know is if Blue City gets to a shootout, smart money's on the team in purple.
1: Yeah, tell us that stat you had. Or was it, did you already say that on the radio?
2: I did.
1: Say it again.
2: 7 of 9 penalty shootouts all time in which they have advanced.
1: Wow, great stat. If only I'd heard it before. But all of that
2: you
1: is...
2: You can also read it at loosecity.com.
1: That's right. All of that is to come this weekend. Of course, two more games on tap. I'm going to go ahead and throw us to our second break here. We'll just do all preview all the time in the third segment here on Soccer City Radio.
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1: 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Jeff, Aiden, Turner.
2: Dear listener.
1: That's right, of course. How could I forget? Thank you for keeping me honest.
2: Very PBS of me, by
1: very, listeners like you. Truly, listeners that is like why you. We get to do this, which is great.
2: That's right.
1: But really quickly, a late-night West Coast trip. We have a huge, huge racing game where we're going to spend most of our time talking about that. But a late-night West Coast road trip. You mentioned Tampa played Orange County on the road last weekend before taking on Lou City last night.
2: Top two teams in the league, locking horns.
1: Guess what? Mm-hmm. Lou City are heading out to the OC. Landing at John Wayne International, probably. I don't know.
2: Lovely Irvine, California.
1: Definitely not Davis, which I frequently confuse it for. Davis is a lovely farm town in the Bay Area. Irvine is, as far as I can tell, the spiritual home of the strip mall. But it is home of the USL's Western Conference leaders, Orange County SC.
2: Not to be confused with Atlanta, Georgia, the spiritual home of the strip club.
1: I have no comment on that matter. But regardless, there will
2: You're
1: be
2: not a Magic City
1: game.
2: Man. I'm sorry.
1: Lemon pepper wet, et cetera. man, shout out to Lou Williams, I guess. Speaking of Lou's, Louisville City on the road at Orange County next Saturday, 10 o'clock. Against a Western Commerce team in Orange County.
2: Lou's is in Lou apostrophe S, not L-O-S-E, Lou's.
1: That's correct.
2: You're not predicting a loss.
1: Although Orange County did L-O-S-E lose 3-0 to the visiting Tampa Bay Rowdies last weekend. So, that's a team that was their first league loss, in fact, since May 2nd when they lost 3-2 to Sacramento. So a team that has been red hot and rolling. And now has got a little bit of a chip on his shoulder with Lou City comes to town, because when Lou City comes to town, everybody finds that chip and places it firmly atop their shoulders.
2: I'll be quick. Going across the country is hard. Orange County is a really good team. Second best team in the league, standings-wise. This is going to be a challenge for Lou City, especially off of a midweek game that went to penalties on Wednesday night. This might be the most challenging game of the season for Louisville City. There was a lot of conversation in the post-game last night about mentality, as there always is seemingly, but toughness, resilience, those kinds of things. They were saying, the players and coaches, that they were proud of those aspects of their performance last night. I'm going to say if they get a result on Saturday, they're going to have to lean heavily on that resilience. Cross-country travel, tired legs, midweek game, it's going to be hard against a really good team. So we'll see what Lou City is able to do. If they're able to get a result out of this game, a draw out of this game, I think, is a win. No matter how it comes,
1: yeah.
2: If they got a win, goodness, hold me back. I'm gonna be ready to proclaim that this team is back all the way. We shall see. 10 o'clock Saturday night.
0: Lou City is unbeaten all time against Orange County. It's 3 wins, just 1 draw, no losses as well. They've only met 4 times, huh. But this is also an interesting environment to go into. You might remember during the World Cup, this is where the U.S. men's national team was stationed.
2: It's a good stadium.
0: It is a very nice stadium.
1: It's a cute stadium
0: in Irvine. Cute is a good way to put it, but. It'll be a fun environment to go into, some USL after dark, to say the least. 10, PMK.
2: I would describe Keyworth as cute. I think Irvine.
1: No, Keyworth
2: championship
1: is,
2: soccer stadium.
1: Having been there, not to brag. Keyworth is quaint, I would say. Not to brag because it's not much to brag about, although I did have a nice time. I would say Keyworth is quaint. Sure. Orange County Stadium, whatever it's called, I can't remember.
2: Championship soccer stadium.
1: Is
0: cute. Creative there.
1: Yes. It's cute. Orange
2: County. To be fair, they have one at a time.
1: Orange County is a team with 11 different goal scorers, five of them with three or more on the year. Creative force, Chris Hegart off the left.

0: But otherwise, it's just kind of a solid team. Frankly, they are, like, a lot more prolific on the road than they are at home, having played more road games. 9-4-7 against at home, so I would expect a low-scoring one, which I think would reflect...
1: Might suit Lou City.
0: It might suit Lou City and would reflect their last visit, which was a pretty weird 0-0, again, a late-night situation, right at the tail end of last season. Maybe even the last game of the season before the playoffs, if memory serves. Last couple, for sure. I think a low-scoring game favors Lou City, especially in this kind of like defensive version that they seem to be living on right now. But, hey, a point would be huge. 3 would be even bigger. It doesn't really even matter. Like, last year, I would have said the same thing. It was a little bit of a letdown just because Lou City's offense was kind of grinding to a little bit of a halt up knocking them out of the playoffs last year. But I would take a 0-0 right now if offered, just to kind of stem the bleeding. You know, like I said about racing a couple weeks ago.
1: Clean sheet.
0: Tie knot in the rope, clean sheet,
1: Keep
0: it moving, and get those important points.
1: Speaking of keeping it moving...
0: Keeping it moving. That wasn't as good as Aiden's, but I'll give it to you.
1: I'm trying. I'm trying. I got to keep up.
0: Yeah, you know.
1: Aiden's setting the tone, setting the bar pretty
0: Aiden
1: high.
0: Aiden does a lot more talking into microphones than we do, so I think he's just got a few more reps on the mic. Speaking of keeping it moving, which I did not do just then, Racing Will.
1: You took the ball and stopped.
0: Put my foot on the ball, and, you know, I'm just trying to dictate the pace of play here, like Lou Ormalet will on Saturday.
1: Fenway
0: Stadium, 6:30 p.m., Boston Legacy, expansion team Boston Legacy, the first ever meeting between Louisville and Boston. It was fun, I will say. I was doing a little postering out and about. I think all my posters came down during the rain last night, which is a little bit unfortunate, but out and about earlier in the week, and, you know, my favorite thing about that is, A, I get to use a staple gun, which is objectively one of the more fun appliances to use.
1: Appliance?
0: And B... Implement, I don't know, and B.
1: Is a stapler an appliance?
0: Staple gun. It's a staple gun.
1: It is a
0: staple
1: tool.
0: Gun.
1: It is a tool.
0: Yeah, it's not a stapler. I don't have, like, a stapler. It's a staple gun. But the second most fun thing is I get to see people just, like, walking around, you know, the different neighborhoods of our fair city here, and, like, hey, man, what are you doing? Like, what's up?
1: Turner went and touched some grass this week. You hear that?
0: Oh, it's great. It's easily the best part of my job. When I get to do it. And people are like, oh, hey, like, what's up? What are you doing? And it's like, oh, you know, big race in Louisville game this weekend. 1-3 the last 4, blah, blah, blah. Yeah. All the stuff you know because you're listening to the show.
1: Of course.
0: And it was fun to be able to say, or for someone to be like, oh, well, who are they playing? And I could say, Boston. It's like, that's cool.
1: That's a big league town, man.
0: It felt good. Yeah, I was like, oh, yeah, we're playing Boston this week. They're like, oh, cool. That's right. It is cool.
2: Don't ask what city they play in. They play in Boston as far as
0: that's right.
2: Aware.
0: Don't ask what state they play in, Andrix, because sometimes it's not even Massachusetts.
1: Yeah.
0: Famously sort of playing a couple of
1: Boston Legacy's got a better ring than Foxborough Legacy and or Pawtucket.
0: But
1: Legacy.
0: Is it better than Boston Nation?
1: Don't get me started there. New England Legacy.
0: New England Nation.
1: That would be certainly more accurate of where they've played their opening season games.
0: A little bit more about Boston Legacy as an expansion team. Kind of some ups and downs. They had a good stretch where they went 3 unbeaten, a draw against Bay, went over Chicago, went over Orlando. Kind of in the same neighborhood of racing right now.
1: Yeah.
0: You know, getting results over teams they should, but, you know, losing 4-3 in a crazy shootout against Portland recently. Losing to Kansas City, they've lost to Seattle. You know, they're kind of riding the ups and downs of an expansion season that you would expect. You know, this is a team led in scoring by, or led in general by Bianca of St. George, is a name you might know if you followed the NWSL. A relatively, I would say, volatile player.
1: Played with Utah most recently.
0: Yes, you might remember her from the Royals. And kind of, Isada Traore, also their leading scorer. As well. It's a kind of a classic expansion team where it's like a lot of players are like, oh, they're pretty good. And then you kind of put them all together and the result is they're like, okay, like they're fine. You know, as much as one can be when you're moving, playing at different stadiums and kind of all of the sort of tumult that comes with an expansion
1: tumult.
0: Team. Yes. I'm really, you know, busting out the SAT words on y'all today. But yeah, look, Saturday, 6:30. T-shirt giveaway, T-shirt giveaway, T-shirt giveaway. No dress code for this one, but the team will be in the disco kits, I've been told. So if you have a disco kit, you should wear that. We'll make sure the DJ is pumping the disco all night. Racing, unbeaten in the disco kits still.
1: Yes.
0: Winners of 3 of the last 4, points of 4 of the last 5, all that good stuff. What are you looking for on Saturday, 6:30 p.m.? Either one of us.
1: With a win, Racing could win 3 games in a row for the first time ever. It's been that elusive streak.
0: In the regular season. The pedants will be out there citing the Challenge
1: Course.
0: Cup, which they should, but anyway.
1: One other note, Boston Legacy, only 1 win on the road. It did come this month, last month, it is August now. Last month, July 15th, against Orlando on the road. Outside of that, winless away from home, so Racing hopefully has...

0: the upper hand there as well. Those are the two notes I have. Big picture, like I said at the top of the show when we talked about racing in the opening segment, next three games all very winnable against teams outside of the playoff picture. Big opportunity for them to get some points and progress to the mean.
1: I think this has the ability to be a high-scoring game and a very entertaining game that we're going to see on Saturday. This Boston team is coming off a game that had 7 goals in total when they played against Portland, and Racing has been one of the most high-scoring teams when it comes to them putting goals in the back of the net and still allowing goals as well. I think they have the most goals combined in their games this year in the entire league, so it could be very exciting from them this week. This is two teams that are going to be looking to put the ball in the back of the net. Even more of a reason to get out. You're going to get an exciting game if you're inside Lynn Family Stadium.
0: You're going to get your money's worth.
2: If you like goals, I think you're right on the money there, Aiden. I think goals will be coming, hopefully, probably, I would say, more for the home team than the away team. I do want to shout out our good friends at the Sickos Committee who have kind of adopted us here at Racing Louisville. They've also been good big fans of Bianca St. George, BSG, as they like to call her. So the Sickos Committee Derby here on Saturday. But I want to say that if Racing wins, this is a 6-pointer in the Racing playoff chase.
0: Oh, yeah, big time.
2: Let's, a sentence I never thought I would say this year until, like, really this week. Boston currently on 20 points. Racing currently on 17 points. With a win, they would go level with them. And also have a game in hand over Boston. So, like, you would comfortably say that Racing would pass another team on their climb up the progress, up the table, with a big 3 points this weekend.
0: I think Aiden said this earlier, but it is the point to hammer home. 12 games to go in the regular season. Racing is 7 points out of the playoffs. 7 points.
2: Think of it this way. They're 2 games back.
0: Yep.
2: They're basically 2 games back.
0: 2 games back.
2: And have played one less game than many, many of the teams in front of them.
0: We are in August, nearing September in baseball season, so the games back is well taken. 2 games back, essentially, with a third of the year to go. Over a third of the year to go. This thing ain't over.
2: Not even close. And I really, it kind of hit me like a bolt of lightning over the last couple of weeks where there was like, oh, snap. They are winning now. And it turns out, guys, stop me if you've heard this one before. When you start winning, things start to look a little bit better. And
0: winning helps.
2: You start to move on up the table, and your star player gets back on the score sheet, and your keeper plays well, still looking for that clean sheet, that elusive clean sheet on the year. But I think it's fair to say Jordan Bloomer has not been as excellent as she was last year, but she has still been quite good this year, especially in this recent stretch, making the saves that she needs to make. A defense that is feeling healthy. You're starting to get some minutes from Ella Haas off the bench now as well, which is a great sign based on her contributions last year. You know, it's all kind of shaping up to be a lot rosier now than it was a couple weeks ago, certainly. But, like, man, a win on Saturday, you get that elusive third straight regular season win. You start stacking
0: those
2: results.
0: Certified hot if they win on Saturday.
2: Like, if they win on Saturday, I will be a menace online, frankly. Online, on the show, on the mic, in the office, you won't be able to tell me nothing.
0: We'd love a clean sheet. However, to quote the great Ellie Jean in a recent post game, I'd rather get a win than a clean sheet.
2: Absolutely. Couldn't agree more, EJ. To quote the great Al Davis, just win, baby.
0: Hey.
2: Just win.
0: Love it. How much time we got?
2: We got like 9 minutes left.
1: Can I address one thing we haven't talked about yet?
2: Of course.
1: That is Brandon Days.
2: That's what I was
1: going to
2: say. Locked in.
1: But Brandon Day is playing and coming in for an interesting call, to say the least, in that final of the U.S. and Mexico game.
0: Yeah, you guys were locked into this tournament.
2: We were.
1: I watched a lot more of the CONCACAF U-20 Championships than I thought I ever was going to watch, to say the least. But it's awesome to see
0: FS2's
1: him down there.
0: Viewership numbers skyrocketing.
2: At least doubling. Yeah, a friend of the show, Jacob Sanders, also locked in on this one.
1: But it's just fun to see a Louis City guy play at the Azteca. Like, be able to say that he was down there playing, coming on for the U.S. men's national team, wearing that red and white striped jersey. It's just awesome to see him down there. And he was performing fairly well. He was playing some different positions than what we're used to seeing him play here in Louisville, playing a lot of left back. I think he played maybe once or twice at right back well. But you can see him, the speed he's got out there. He's so athletic. And I actually talked to a guy last night who knew his dad. He saw Brandon when he was 4 years old at Cincinnati. And Brandon, when he was 4 years old, was practicing with the players on the men's team at Cincinnati.
2: Wow.
1: And was faster than the players that were playing Division I college. Just to show you the athleticism that Brandon Days had. I thought it was a great note that he gave me when I asked him about him. But it's just awesome to see him representing Loop City at that scale.
2: Very cool anecdote. And, yeah, super, super cool moment. A great crowd at the Azteca for this one. I know it's USA and Mexico, and that's always going to get a great crowd. But, man, you never know, like, who's going to show up to a 20 game on a, what was it, Tuesday, like, or Monday?
0: I think,
2: like,
0: all you got to say in Mexico City is USA and Mexico with a trophy on the line.
2: Yeah.
0: And folks are going to show up.
2: Yeah, and I want to go back to that. It's the reason that Brandon Days came out in that game, at least in the manner that he did, was Chris Applewhite receiving maybe the worst red card I've ever seen live on television in my life.
0: Somebody hook up the U20 CONCACAF Championship with the football support video support.
2: Well,
0: football
2: they had, video support. Dude, they had VAR. This was the problem.
0: Oh, so, they did.
1: So, VAR initiated the
2: okay.
1: Check.
2: So, let me paint a picture for you.
0: I was not locked into this.
2: We were blowing up the group text that we have about it. So, I had the game on mute. I was like, I think I was like making dinner or something. Like, I was kind of like checking in on it every once in a while. I have a great kitchen. You can see the TV from the kitchen. It's fantastic. Not to brag. I do rent an apartment.
1: A lot of bragging on this.
2: You know,
1: episode.
2: I'm just like, hey, if you got it, you know. And by got it, I mean if you like pay a reasonable rental for it. Anyway. So I'm checking in, I'm chopping stuff, whatever. I look up, I see Chris Applewhite going for a slide tackle. Referee calls a foul. I was like, oh, that's weird. You know, like, sure, fine. A little soft, but whatever. And then I look back up real quick, and I see him, he's got the yellow card out. I'm like, what? That is crazy. Like, really kind of a situation where the U.S. defender slides in. He's also the captain of this team, it should be said. Plays for Nashville in the MLS. Slides in, you know, maybe a little bit late. Mexico defender jumps over him. Lands hard, probably didn't need to, in my opinion. But a foul, certainly reasonable, like, impede the landing, fine, whatever. Move on, all good. Yellow, definitely a little harsh. I'm like, wow, that's crazy. Look back down, chop, chop, chop, cook, cook, cook. Look back up, I see the ref, still on mute in my house. I see the ref run over the monitor. I was like, oh, well, we must be doing a, like, mistaken identity, like the Tim Ream yellow card on Miguel Almiron in the Senior World Cup, as you might recall. I was like, oh, wow, awesome. What an incredible intervention by the VAR there. That's, like, super responsible. That's the way it should be used. Absolutely.
0: Nope.
2: Absolutely not.
0: Psych!
2: Upgraded to a red, sent him off half an hour in. I was like, what are we doing here? Because, you know, you can upgrade the players in the CONCACAF, but it sounds like you won't be upgrading the referees in the CONCACAF at the same time. Tough week for CONCACAF referees. The League's Cup has not seen them cover themselves in glory either. No one is watching that besides me, so we won't even talk about that. All that to say, a crazy red card that led to a positive situation, seeing Louisville's very own Brandon Days take the field in one of our sport's iconic venues.
0: Big takeaway, someone who
2: that did. Was such a boring story. I cannot believe I talked that
0: No, long. It was not boring. It was great. That was the talking point of the game for most U.S. fans, right? Brandon Days, big picture from someone who watched all of about 4 minutes of this tournament.
2: Yeah.
0: However, even with that lack of knowledge as the background for this take, Brandon Days' price went up significantly to wherever he lands in the future. Let's hope. He's a local kid. He's got plenty of ties. St. X kid, right? Let's hope he stays in Louisville City Purple forever. But I think
2: Absolutely.
0: Everybody understands that he has a bright future at a higher level of the game somewhere in the world, whether it be Europe, the United States, or otherwise. Regardless, he performed at a high level in this tournament, scoring multiple goals, and his star continues to get brighter and brighter and brighter. I don't know that the kid has made a bad step yet in his career, in all seriousness.
2: Yeah.
0: I mean, sure, he's had a bad performance here and there. Who hasn't?
2: But he has.
0: But he has established himself as a kid on the rise. The national team, clearly, he is on their radar. I'm telling you, I mean, someday soon, that price is going to be pretty high. And that Josh Winder record might be in danger, is what I'm trying to say.
1: He was one of the youngest players on that team, too, at 17 for the U19 team.
2: At the U20.
1: I mentioned earlier how he doesn't look like he's that young when he's out there. I was making that comparison to Audrey McKean, how she looks older than she truly is. But with Brandon Days, it's where you really see it. And I'm really excited for whenever he does come back. I don't know when he is going to officially come back for Louisville.
2: Hopefully maybe, Saturday.
1: Maybe Saturday. I'm probably more expecting next week, potentially, with Indy. I guess we'll have to see when the time comes. But I'll be really excited to see him down the stretch, the impact he can have with how kind of thin the...
0: Ka-ching!
1: There you go. With how thin the back line's been at times this year for Louisville City, especially as of late. Josh Jones being out. loved Aiden McFadden slotting in now as a center back, but I still think that Aiden McFadden is most deadly when he's outside, when you can have him on the attack helping out with everything up there. If you can have Brandon Days back in that back three with whoever else is joining him back there, I think this team looks a little bit stronger on the back end.
2: Speaking of young stars making a name for themselves, I believe this is Aiden Riggs' last show with us on Soccer City Radio this year.
1: It will be.
2: Okay, Aiden, if you don't know, has been an intern with Jeff, specifically, in the comms department here at All Things Soccer Holdings all summer long. He's been awesome. It's been a true treat to have you on the show. I think we've been better for having you on.
0: We certainly have.
2: It has been awesome. Hopefully you can come back at some point or, like, record a segment or something. It's just been wonderful to have you, and hopefully the listeners feel the same. So I just want to say that on the air for everybody to hear. Anything, you can always hear Aiden on the play-by-play call
0: at
2: Louisville City. So you will be able to hear him on Saturday, late night, I assume, as Lou City, keeping the midnight oil burning for Lou City at Orange County. Aiden, anything you want to say to the fine people?
1: I really appreciate you all for bringing me in on here. I've had a ton of fun recording these every week, be able to talk about these teams that I enjoy watching, and I'm going to go back to being a weekly listener to the show without a doubt. You guys, when I was driving back and forth from Cincy to Louisville every single time coming back for these games during the school year, I'd always listen to you all on I-71. So I'm excited to bring that tradition back and listen to you all while I'm driving back in. So big thanks to you all for letting me on. As you said, ESPN 680, you can always listen to the games, by the way. If you were watching that Tampa Bay game last night, remember that. You can always listen to the local broadcasters on ESPN 680.
0: Yes.
1: So big thank you all to you all again for bringing me on here.
0: Great job, Aiden.
2: Great job, Aiden. You can catch Aiden on ESPN 680 making the call for Louisville City. You can also catch him on, like, every sport at UC. If you live in the Cincinnati area, you can hear Aiden do all the things all the time, calling all of your favorite sports.
0: He's on ESPN
2: Plus
0: more than Mike Watts.
2: That's true. Man, shout out to ESPN Plus, really keeping the goats in business. Speaking of keeping the goats in business, we'll be back, just the two of us, presumably, next week right here on Soccer City Radio.
0: Just the two of us.
2: It's going to be. It's going to feel empty in here.
0: On ESPN 680.
2: Hopefully don't get copyright struck
0: What song was that? I have no idea.
2: Yeah, I haven't heard it before. An original by Jeff Milby, who joins Aiden Riggs and me, Turner Hawkins, here on Soccer City Radio. Thanks for listening. We'll see you next week. And as always,
1: Vamos Morados.
0: Do both of them.
1: And go Big Perp.
2: Yeah!
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10: I'm Christine Lisi. Standout rookie Peyton Tolley allowed two hits over eight shutout innings. He retired the last 17 batters he faced. Caleb Durbin broke the game open in the top of the eighth with a grand slam. Red Sox beat the Blue Jays 7-0 to snap a five-game losing streak. Mariners edged the Yankees one zip for only their sixth win in 21 games. Tigers blanked the Guardians 3-0, became the first team to shut out an opponent without a strikeout in a dozen years. Reds edged the White Sox 9-8. Chicago's AL Central lead 2.5 on Detroit, 3 on Minnesota, 4 on Cleveland. Cade Cavalli struck out 10 in 8 innings. Nationals rolled by the Cubs 7-0. Chicago managing just one hit this afternoon. Pirates belted out 16 hits. They routed the Marlins 13-1. First overall pick in the NFL draft, Raiders quarterback Fernando Mendoza set to get plenty of reps in tonight's preseason opener. Practice mostly with the second team this summer. Could get some snaps with a few members of the first team offense. Keep an eye on two things with Mendoza tonight, says ESPN's Dan Orlovsky.
11: Ease for Fernando Mendoza. Ease getting in and out of the huddle, something that he did not do in college. Ease at the line of scrimmage, handling all the formations, the shifts, the motions that Clint Kubiak

0: He's Harry Dulles. I'm Freddie Coleman. It's the afternoon cool known as Freddie and Harry on Sirius XM Channel 80. Don't forget about us on TuneIn and tell that smart speaker to play ESPN Radio. And don't you dare forget about 30 for 30's new series, The Betrayal of Shohei Ohtani. It is available now on all major podcast platforms. The Betrayal of Shohei Ohtani is presented by Gusto. So according to Casino.ca, they surveyed 5,000 NFL fans across all 32 fan bases. And they found the most optimistic fan bases and the most pessimistic fan bases. At the bottom, the Colts, Dolphins, Titans, Browns, Jets from 20 through 32. At the top, Chiefs, Rams, Seahawks, Eagles, Broncos, the most optimistic fan bases. So where do you stand with your team at 888-729-3776? One of our favorites is Sideline Mike in Atlanta. Mike, are you optimistic or pessimistic about your NFL team?
1: Harry. And my man, tonight is your night, bro. Let me explain something to you, brother. Both of my linebackers out. My quarterback, 4 weeks away from even knowing if he could take a hit. I got Tua Tagovailoa. I got this one Thomas boy over there that was a street-walking left tackle leading the league in holding penalties last year. What do I have to be optimistic about, man? What do I have to – and Freddie, my firstborn son, his birthday today. He's 33 years old.
0: Happy birthday.
1: Do you know what he has in common with them Cowboys?
0: What's that?
1: If I told you 33 years ago that when they won the last championship in 96 or 95, that they wouldn't go back to the NFC Championship game. Guess what? This year 33, man.
2: It's been a long time.
0: 33 years. Hey, put it this way. It took 53 years. My Knicks won another championship in my lifetime.
2: Mm.
0: 33 doesn't seem so bad now, does it? Involving the Dallas Cowboys.
2: No, it doesn't.
0: It does not seem so bad after all. Mike in New York, give us your NFL team. Are you optimistic or pessimistic about their chances in 2026? Go ahead, Mike in New York. Let's go to another Mike. Who Dat Mike in Atlanta. I got a feeling with his name, Who Dat Mike, he's probably a Saints fan, about to get HD to business. So Who Dat Mike, are you optimistic or pessimistic about your Who Dats in 2026?
3: I am very, very optimistic. But I'm still trying to recover from that gut punch Harry hit me with yesterday.
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